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1: Developments in the Mideast. I'm Roger Stern, Fox News. For the second straight day, the U.S. has paused airstrikes against Iran, but now the Houthis are threatening Saudi Arabia and shipping in the Red Sea. Fox's Trey Yingst in Tel Aviv.
2: As U.S. and Iranian officials say diplomatic efforts are ongoing to reach a deal that could end the current escalation, the Iran-backed Houthis in Yemen are once again in direct conflict with Saudi Arabia after attacking two Saudi-owned oil tankers last week. The Saudis responded with heavy airstrikes against the Yemen-based proxy group. Now, the Houthis then ramped up their attacks on Saudi oil refineries, launching new missiles over the weekend. Days ago, President Trump issued a warning to the Houthis, saying that if attacks on vessels in the Red Sea continue, that both the Houthis and Iran would pay a military price.
1: Tensions between the Houthis and Saudi Arabia escalated after Yemen's internationally recognized government bombed a runway at an airport where an Iranian plane was supposed to land. Police in Berlin shot and killed a man they say drove a van into a Pride festival yesterday, killing one person, injuring dozens of others. Fox's Rebecca Castor.
3: He's been identified by police as 21-year-old Abdul B, a German citizen born in the country but has family ties to Lebanon. He's known by police after committing other crimes in the past. Authorities didn't share what those were. Police believe Abdul was driving a white van that drove into a crowd near Berlin's massive Pride Festival Saturday night. German officials say all the evidence points to this being an Islamist terrorist attack because the suspect is a known radicalized member in Islamic circles.
1: Officials say others may be involved. Americans are dealing with the effects of a heat dome. For the second straight day, at least 40 million people were under extreme heat warnings. 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
8: CBS Austin has interviewed some of the Austin City Council members who say you need to pay higher taxes. You're not paying enough.
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8: 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And your life will be better.
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0: Mark, Melinda, and Ed.
8: A jury in Seattle has awarded $8 million to a student who was punched in the face by one of his teachers. It's one of the largest levies ever against the Seattle public schools.
10: And holy cow, they were asking for $76 to $124 million in damages. So $8 million doesn't sound that bad when you look at what they were asking for.
8: No kidding. Yes.
13: It's a ridiculous settlement. $8 million for punching a kid. No, you should not make it a practice to punch any of your students, even if they make you mad and they fight you. You got to be better than that. My only disagreement comes with a jury award in this of $8 million. Give me a break. If Mark, if you want to put one right in a kisser, I'd take $8 million right now. I would.
8: I'm going to pass for right now. Thank you.
10: Mel, but thanks you for think? Putting the offer on the
13: you
10: table.
13: Go. Yes. You go, Mel. Yeah. Yes. Hit me with your best shot for $8 million. We'll move on.
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16: 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The party's over. 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

0: Kenny. Hey, I really appreciate your show on Saturday evening.
1: 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And
0: great show. You've always got...

Hey, Kenny Rahmeyer back with you here on a Sunday night, Hour 2, Weekends with Kenny Rahmeyer on KLBJ. How about that? A little fake news from Dandy Don to start the show. Party's not over. We still got another big hour here. Glad to have you with us on KLBJ. I want to mention this. It was out of the Houston Chronicle. And I'll do this with the understanding that I think these flock cameras that are used a lot around Texas, all around the country, sparingly here in the central Texas area due to our city council. But, you know, the concerns about privacy and all that, certainly legitimate when it comes to some of these rogue law enforcement officers that decide to use the technology for their own purposes. So it just so happened, CNN had a big feature article about that this weekend that I'll get to in a moment, and kicking it off from the Houston Chronicle. A Baytown police officer under both an internal affairs investigation and a separate criminal investigation for alleged misuse of the Flock license plate reader system. If you're not familiar with Flock, it's a public safety technology. It's a big company. They have automated license plate reading cameras that provide round-the-clock monitoring of, you know, lots of different places, primarily for law enforcement agencies, but they're used by, you know, private companies as well and all that. This is a company out of Atlanta, $7.5 billion. Got 120,000 of these solar-powered cameras across 49 states. Over 5,000 law enforcement agencies use these systems. Takes pictures of passing vehicles, license plate details, physical characteristics, puts it into a searchable database, and can even alert officers when a flagged hot list vehicle goes by. The Flock executives, a lot of law enforcement, says it's an indispensable tool for modern policing. It's been credited with finding missing persons, vehicle theft recoveries, high-profile criminal cases. Heck, we've seen the benefits of just here locally when these punks went on a shooting rampage in Austin over the weekend not that long ago. Okay, so Baytown police chief assures the public that this officer under investigation is going to be held accountable if the allegations are sustained. Bigger debate about these safety cameras all around the country. There was another recent incident there in the Houston area near Pasadena. An officer resigned after using the same camera system to stalk a female colleague. See, that's, I'm talking about going rogue. That's apparently a lot of law enforcement, they won't draw the line. They want to stalk romantic partners, other personal targets. CNN reports at least two dozen law enforcement officers around the U.S. have been arrested or forced to resign for abusing these Flock license plate readers. There's a scandal in Milwaukee. Internal affairs detective charged with mis-

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1: Various purposes as well. Flock recently introduced automated auditing tools that would flag abnormal search patterns. Local police departments beginning to mandate specific case numbers and monthly log reviews to try to curb future misuse. But the critics say that these things can enable authorities to map out somebody's daily routines. Maybe they're going to a medical facility, maybe a place of worship, political gathering, right? That kind of stuff. It would seem to me it's going to have to be either a major lawsuit, class action status, something like that, that's going to have to shake this loose and bring these cameras down. Now, granted, you've got local municipalities that are getting it done the old-fashioned way with just local jurisdictions here of doing what they do, but it seems by and large these things are gonna stick around. And yet I saw these reports out of the Houston area there in Baytown, Pasadena, up against this CNN nationwide report this weekend. Just wanted to mention that, see if you had any thoughts on that. Tonight, 512-836-0590 here on KLBJ. You can give us a call or send us a text. I mentioned in the first hour as we were talking some politics that I would get to the big news of the weekend, certainly for the Democrats, and that's that they, in Maine, have chosen this Troy Jackson. He's a progressive former state legislator. This guy's replacing Graham Plattner. Remember that guy? This convention yesterday, a vote of 566-5, first ballot. And the locals there said, we want this guy to go up against the incumbent Republican Susan Collins. I mean, he's got a lot of parallels to the politics that this Plattner guy was all about. This guy, Jackson, former president of the Maine State Senate, he's been in politics for a long time, well-known there locally and in state politics. He's a champion of Medicare for All, a lot of the same positions that helped him rise in Maine politics. And so he's the guy to run up against the incumbent Susan Collins. The reports are that she's got a tremendous money advantage over him. He's got 4 months now to try to come up with any kind of defense against her apparatus and her claims. She's funded a whole lot by a lot of billionaire mega donors. They're willing to spend tens of millions of dollars on advertising, promoting her and attacking this guy now, Jackson. She's apparently, Republican leadership's already reserved $60 million in airtime through this fall for Susan Collins. The Republicans do not want to lose that seat. Here locally, Texas Republicans cut the cost of their top-tier convention packages in half. You know, they've got this September convention coming up in Dallas. President is going to be there. He's one of the big lead performers, the lead draws, if you will. So they've lowered the price from $20,000 to $10,000 to try to attract more attendees. It's a big fundraiser, really, for the Republican Party. Kind of a hybrid rally. There's not going to be any nominating votes or any official delegate response.

0: possibilities there. But they got some bargains going here. The top tier package reduced from $20,000 to $10,000. The second tier option lowered from $15,000 to $7,500. It's a half price sale for the Republicans, as we're 100 days away from the midterms. On the Democrat side, the Democratic Senate candidate, James Tallarico, speaking of money, outraised Ken Paxton, the Republican, $30 million in the recent quarter compared to Paxton's $9 million. He's definitely got some formidable and well-funded people who are behind him. Republicans are looking to the governor. The president tried to support the ticket, to bolster the ticket as the general election approaches. Trump's got a huge war chest, obviously. Abbott's got a lot of money. I don't know. Ken Paxton's going to have to do better. He was at a presser on, I think, what, Tuesday of last week up in Fort Worth. Had a whole bunch of law enforcement guys behind him. He's talking law enforcement. The first thing out of the gate, I talked about this last weekend, of how he had just bought three condos, I think in Utah, added to his real estate portfolio. So that's the first question out of the gate about that. Next question comes in. It's not about the law enforcement stuff he's there to talk about. It's about some of these other issues. And he says, well, I'm just here to talk about law enforcement. I'm not going to talk about some of this other stuff. It kind of goes to show you there's a guy who has not been out on the campaign trail, not out in front of the public a whole lot. A lot of his work is being done in the courts. And maybe that's going to work for him, but he's going to get a lot better out in front of the cameras, seems to me. Paxton's campaign advisors say they're confident in their early fundraising trajectory. Ted Cruz has stepped in to lobby some of the big donors that Paxton is going to need. Mixed results from that so far. Texas is a very expensive state, obviously. 20 separate media markets, 19 million registered voters, two time zones, right? I mean, it takes a lot of money to try to gain traction here. We come right back, take a look at how 100 days out some of the media organizations are assessing the race between Republicans and Democrats before the midterms. We'll have for you coming up here on KLBJ.
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0: Hey, Kenny Romeyer back with you here on a Sunday night. Thanks for being with us on KLBJ, talking politics a little bit from thehill.com, trying to look at the big picture here. Democrats, Republicans, what are their prospects 100 days out from the midterm? So, thehill.com says the latest Fox News poll has Democrats ahead by 7 points on the generic ballot. Yeah, inflation has gone up the first couple of years of the president's second term here. Gas prices definitely working against the president and the Republicans at this point. And then it's tied to the unpopular war in Iran. So they say that's a huge advantage for the Democrats. What about redistricting, right? Remember all the talk about that? They say if you add it all up, in the 9 states, you're going to see some new Republican seats there for sure. And maybe that helps the Republicans a little bit. There are now 23 Democrats running for the House in districts that Trump won in 2024. 8 Republicans who represent districts that Harris won. Half of those are in California. They say for the House, for Hakeem Jeffries to become the leader, how about this? Iowa is the key. In 2018, Democrats picked up 2 of 3 seats the Republicans held. On a good night this year, they'll pick up 2 of the 4 Republican seats. If Republicans hold all 4 seats, hard to see a Democrat becoming House Speaker. That's amazing because they just threw Iowa under the bus when they decided to go with South Carolina as the first state in the primary, and then there's New Hampshire and all these other states. Iowa's not even in the top 8 or 9, I don't think. So we'll see how that goes. I was talking about Maine and how important Maine is. The conventional wisdom is that Democrats lose Maine, they're going to need to win in 3 double-digit Trump states. Schumer thinks they've got good chances in Ohio and Alaska. Democrats would need some magic here in Texas. And then, of course, Michigan is on the radar coming up August 4th. That's this showdown between the Congresswoman or Representative Haley Stevens and this Abdul El Said. She's got a tremendous money advantage. But let's face it, the establishment Democrats is too far to the left, but that's perfect for the AOCs and the Bernie Sanders who've been there, I think, campaigning for him already. They see Michigan as kind of like a proving ground for AOC. Of course, she's considering a bid for replace Chuck Schumer in the Senate there in New York or running for president in 28. Ted Cruz has already come out and said he thinks he's going to blow right past the Senate spot and go for the home run of being president. Washington Post says Republican pollsters and political groups are warning that nearly 1 in 5 reliable GOP base voters might stay home or support Democrats in November. Polling indicates Democrats currently hold a 10 percentage point advantage over Republicans among voters who are absolutely certain to turn out for the midterm elections. That's from the Washington Post. And then give New York Times some credit. It's kind of a hit piece on what's going on in the Democrat Party. Says the Democrats should be well positioned to make gains in this year's midterms, but inside party headquarters, every week brings paranoia, worries about money, and on occasion, emotional eruptions. It says the Democratic National Committee is $2 million in debt, while the Republican National Committee has $129 million cash on hand. There's internal party tensions under the chairman, Ken Martin. Staff leaks, HR complaints stemming from a phone-throwing incident, and fears of a leadership coup. Get this, to manage cash flow issues, party leaderships asked commercial vendors to defer billing until after the midterms. They're canceling multi-million dollar transfers to congressional campaign arms. So it says the Democrats are kind of on the ropes with respect to financing, but we've got 100 more days to go. Anything could happen. I want to get to a story, and we'll have an interview with one of our local experts about this in the next half hour. This was a story that's really overshadowed by, of course, what's going on in the Mideast with Iran, the tariffs news. The president was at the White House Correspondents' Dinner Friday night, but this was about an advisory committee for the Food and Drug Administration voted to add 6 peptides to a drug compounding list. What's that mean? We'll talk about it coming up here. It's a 2-day hearing on Thursday and Friday. This advisory committee voted to recommend these peptides be added to an active list of ingredients that specialty pharmacies can use to make custom medications. That's what's in it for you, custom medications. There's insulin, there's GLP-1s. There are FDA-approved medicines that have been rigorously tested. Okay, but there's others that are very popular, online, for example. Not a lot of data behind them necessarily, but the people that are promoting these peptides say they can help build muscle, improve metabolism, and a lot more. You see a lot of these products sold through wellness clinics and even the gray market online. They say it's good for tissue repair, anti-aging, cognitive enhancement. So these are peptides, and they've been now added to a list. It doesn't mean that they're supplements anybody can get in a store. The FDA still got some work to do. They've not declared them safe or effective so far. The FDA hasn't, but a lot of these products, as I mentioned, have been sold for quite some time through these compounding pharmacies. They mix customized medications for individual patients. And going forward, this can be done, my understanding is, with a doctor's prescription. We'll get clarification on all this after the news with our guest. Thought it was worthwhile to talk about it just for a little bit, because some of these products, as I said, have been very popular, well-regarded, even though the standard FDA approval hasn't happened yet. These are custom-mixed products that have now, at least initially, been added to a drug compounding list. So we'll talk about that and a whole lot more coming up here in our next half hour. Stay with us on KLBJ, quick news break, and right back with you.
1: News. I'm Carmen Roberts. The manhunt's over. German authorities say that they shot and killed the alleged terrorist van driver today, who rammed a van into a Pride event in Berlin, killing one person and injuring 29. That suspect is 21-year-old German, is believed to have been radicalized by Islamic extremists. The U.S. and Iran paused attacks for a second night after nearly 2 weeks of strikes.
2: The White House has indicated that a variety of options remain on the table for President Trump as he explores options involving force and diplomacy.
1: And that is Fox's Trey Yingst in Tel Aviv. And Maine's new Democratic candidate for the U.S. Senate, Troy Jackson, says he is ready to win in November. He will take on U.S. Senator Susan Collins in a race that could determine control of the U.S. Senate. 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
6: 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Ace, good morning.
7: Good morning. How you guys doing? I just had a quick comment and then a question. Like, I just moved here from Chicago. I'm literally not even a year and a half out. And, my mom is still there and her family. And we would, even though they not Trump people, I guarantee if this was Joe Biden saying that, the people would be dancing in the streets. Like, my mom is a prisoner in her own home. Wow. Can't come outside because they're scared. And the thing is, I'm hoping that if they send the troops in, that they go into the inner cities, not just the downtown areas where the tourists at, going to the inner cities. And I do, I kind of fear for them, because you got some young idiots, like a nephew of mine, like they're young idiots. And I'm wondering if they would start shooting at the National Guard. And my question is, with all the crime that's going on in Austin, with the break-ins and the businesses and people who want to move out and get rid of their business because of all the crime, would you guys be in favor of them coming to Austin? No. Thank you guys. I love your show.
8: Thank you, Ace.
9: Appreciate it, Ace. No, I don't necessarily want the guard here in town, maybe crime get is, you know, maybe I change my mind down the road if things change, but I don't know. There's a thing about, you know, sending the troops into American streets that fundamentally is kind of I'm against that.
8: Yeah.
9: You know?
8: Yeah. I mean, listen, I obviously it's effective when you look at D.C. where they're federal and they're not a state, but the rules are different in Illinois, in Texas. I just can't support the feds coming in unless it's a riot, you know, a natural disaster, an emergency, something like that. I can't support the feds coming into any of our cities. I do agree with him that the people of Chicago deserve better. His family deserves far better than they're getting. But I don't think sending in the feds is really what we need to find another way. And that's a part of that is getting guys like Brandon Johnson out of office.
9: Yeah.
8: And I'm sure they got a DA a lot like us up there.
9: It sucks that Ace, that your mother is trapped in their home, in her home, afraid to go outside. That's horrific feeling right there, man. That's unacceptable.
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0: Hey, Kenny Rahmeyer back with you here on a Sunday night. Thanks for being with us on the weekends on KLBJ. We'll have our special interview coming up in just a few moments here about peptides and what that means to you. These peptides were given some initial approval recommendation to the FDA that they should be approved and sold by compounding pharmacies. And, something, as I said, it's in the news, overshadowed by a lot of the other news going on, but I'd like to be able to keep you up to date on what's going on with your health as best we can here. So that's coming up in just in a little bit here. I suppose it's obligatory. I should be talking some about the White House Correspondents' Dinner speech that the president gave on Friday night. I mean, Friday night seems like it's about 2 years ago, right? The news cycles move so quickly. I've got some clips. I don't know. Frankly, the president pretty much laid an egg. If you want, you know, he's so good on his feet. He can be pretty funny when he wants to be anyway. They gave him some canned speech. At least to his credit, he called it out a couple of times when the jokes were just real stinkers. I mean, I think the joke around Washington, D.C. is the reason the president put the bombing on hold in Iran for a couple of days was because he was dropping all the bombs at his White House correspondent speech. Here's headline from the Washington Post. Trump's insult-laden speech to press dinner draws mostly stunned silence. Yeah, I mean, look, these presidents, you've seen them. You know, Obama, Bush, go right down the line. They get up there, they've got the best speech writers on the planet giving them material. Trump stuff just wasn't that funny. There were personal attacks, insults against media figures, politicians. It was kind of funny when he's going after Senator Adam Schiff. And he didn't leave some people out, some of his favorites, Chris Christie. Pritzker, the governor from Illinois, but he picked on his own Health and Human Services Secretary, Robert Kennedy Jr. You know, a lot of times there are successful presidents when they're self-deprecating, when there's some humility, and they've got better jokes. Well, Trump didn't have much of that. I will give him credit. He at least was gracious as these reporters were winning these various awards. He would shake hands, smile with them, and all that. He went after CNN's Caitlin Collins and Jake Tapper. Caitlin Collins especially. He really got it out for her. He mocked her demeanor, made a controversial joke comparing her to the transgender influencer Dylan Mulvaney. Trump talked about, you know, what a bad ad that was that Mulvaney was in for, what was it, Anheuser-Busch, right? I mean, I think that campaign lost millions of dollars. But it was just, got various reports here of summarizing his performance there. I said lackluster. Here's somebody saying it was lackluster. No, that's being pretty generous. He went after Tallarico. He was all over the place. And I don't think it was that great. He could have done a whole lot better. And the people that helped prep him for that, I don't think they did a very good job. So I'm not going to play any of the clips. It's old news anyway by now. I did start the show. I got to mention this because this is worth mentioning. I started the show by saying there's something that's more popular now than movies, music, books, museums, and all the rest. Betting. Americans wagered roughly $166 billion on sports last year. More than doubles the combined $70 billion revenue generated by movies, books, music, museum industry, etc. Experts estimate the true volume of legal, tribal, and prediction market wagering could hit $300 billion annually. And get this, most of the losses are concentrated among a small 5% of heavy users. These legal sports books now drawing tremendous amounts of money from young college-educated men, primarily. So that's just, you know, when the Supreme Court legalized sports gambling after 2018, and it's the wild, wild west. Something else that I think plays into the politics that we were talking about, certainly the unpopularity of the war in Iran, has to do with the prices that we're paying for gas. A new survey shows many Americans overestimate gas price increases. This is a poll from Politico, found roughly 3 in 5 adults believe the cost of gas in their area rose more than the data shows. 25% of respondents said fuel in their zip code rose by $3 or more. It didn't. The average price of gas last week, this week, $4. Before the war is around $3. But Politico polling shows that a lot of people overestimate how much gas really costs. Why do you think that is? Do you think the constant media drumbeat, the TikTok of rising gas prices, has anything to do with it? They usually love the CNNs of the world, and they got the little tickers in the lower corner of the TV screen, right? Showing how the costs are going up. I find that interesting, and I think it says a lot about how people can be persuaded. My gosh, you're filling up with gas at the pump. You're paying attention to what you're doing, money you're spending. You got to listen to the media to tell you how much gas prices are. It's ridiculous. Okay, a quick break, and we're going to talk about your health and peptides. Coming up here on KLBJ.
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19: the city of Austin patting itself on the back after connecting dozens of homeless people with shelter.
20: You come in only with the intention to remove trash and debris and not help people solve their problems. Those folks are going to continue to be homeless.
19: Well, you're not helping people solve their problems by getting them into housing either.
21: Yeah, I don't see that happening. Yeah. All we have are these tiny little snippets of like, hey, we cleaned these camps, and hey, we moved 51 people and pointed them in direction of a shelter. All the while, we see the problem getting worse year after year, and when we call it out, as the public, the council gaslights us. Oh, there's no problem. You just hate the homeless is all.
19: Did you use the phrase, fund the homeless? Fund the homelessness?
21: I used their phrase, yes.
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21: Yes, that is their phrase.
19: The city wants to fund homelessness. 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I don't want to fund homelessness.
21: No.
19: I don't want more of it. I want it to go away. I want real results. I want people to stop drinking booze, stop doing drugs, and get the health care that they need for their mental illness.
21: Mm-hmm.
19: I do not want to fund homelessness, Mayor.
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0: Hey, Kenny Rahmeyer back with you here on a Sunday night. Thanks for being with us on News Radio KLBJ. I want to get to these stories real quick because we talked about them here last week. And I just want to make sure we get a quick follow-up here. This is about the county school district there in New York. Purchased this humanoid robot. Remember we talked about that? It's an AI teaching assistant for one of the high schools there. First time that a humanoid robot's been in the classroom. And what do you know? There's a lot of blowback. Concerns about student privacy, data security, the potential dehumanization of the teaching profession. You got to know the local estate teachers unions were not going to be happy with this. So I'll just keep you posted on that story. And then also talked about this teenager in Oregon. Remember that was rummaging around the Goodwill bins and found a 1972 NBA Finals warm-up jacket worn by the legendary Wilt Chamberlain. He bought it for $3. Estimates were it's going to go for $250,000. It went for $90,000. So still, not bad ROI, as they say. Return on investment, $3 and a $90,000 payday. Not bad. Okay, right before the news break, we talked about the story out of D.C. late last week about peptides. The advisory panel are recommending to the FDA that these peptides, six of them, be added to a drug compounding list. We're going to talk about that. Just give you a little flavor for what happened, how it went down, politics behind that. But more importantly, what's in it for you? What are peptides and how might they be of interest to you? Our guest is Ray Solano from PD Labs, a compounding pharmacy here in Austin. He's also a nutritionist. He's been with us before. One of his colleagues that he works with here locally was actually in D.C. for these hearings last Thursday and Friday. By the way, as always, when we talk about health topics, we encourage you to talk to your own medical professional about your personal health. Ray Solano, thanks a lot for being back with us on KLBJ.
1: Well, thanks for having me.
0: Let's want to just jump right into it here because we've got limited amounts of time, Ray. First off, level set us here. We're not in biology class or science class, so we can't talk amino acids and all this other stuff. Just help us understand in layman's terms, what are peptides?
1: Well, yeah, it's very simple. These are small groups of these amino acids that make up, and when you bind them together, make these peptides. And these peptides are the basic body building blocks for proteins that signal the body to heal or to tissue repair for immune defense. So it's a critical tool that the body uses to be able to communicate. So these peptides that are synthetically made and great combinations have tremendous health benefits. But the question is, they've been using these types for cosmetics for years, but in these separate concentrations, the FDA wanted to call them drugs because peptides that make up insulin and semaglutide, they're in that same category. So it's kind of a battle that's gone on, and the FDA committee made an advisory committee, made a recommendation to add these group of peptides to the positive list. So it's great for all of us because it's an improvement in our health care or freedom of choice.
0: Well, that's good. I want to talk about that. And just in the interest of full disclosure, minus you're a compounding pharmacist, you'll be able to sell these peptides now, these new products, providing, because they're still, it's not a done deal, right? FDA's got to review all of this and then, I guess, come out with some rules and some feedback, and that process can take a while, but it's on a path to being approved, and the RFK Jr. is behind it, right?
1: He is. He's been a big proponent because what they did in the prior administration, they built their own by taking them off the list to compound. They created their own black market, and they were research grade materials that everybody was injecting. So it's not that they are unavailable. They're not done by licensed pharmacies, and they're not being interact with licensed physicians. So we're trying to legitimize this and be able to make it standardized like any other drug. So that's the steps that need to be made, and this is probably the first positive step that we've seen in many, many years. We were up there 2 years ago, and we got a commanding all thumbs down. So this is a huge 180-degree turnaround.
0: Well, that's okay. I wanted to, because it's controversial somewhat, right? There's a lot of the so-called experts, a lot of the researchers in that, the FDA scientists in that say there hasn't been enough verification. There's not been enough testing or whatever. And they say there's some downsides here, some potential health risks. I'm just listing a couple of these: immune reactions, blood clotting, liver function impairment, blood pressure fluctuations. So apparently some people think there's some downside to this. What are your thoughts on that?
1: Well, the downsides is we want to be able to make sure that what people are getting is correct, and it is therapeutic, and it's not counterfeit. There's millions of doses that have been injected and used over the many years, and the amount of side effects that we've seen is substantially less than regular drugs. So we've been using this for sourcing this for many different clinics, and there's only a handful of these side effects. So we're really, the data is out there. This is the reason why the group saw the clinicals, and they gave it a much better positive effect for the FDA to make a ruling. So it needs to be from state licensed pharmacies and physicians, as opposed to just on the internet, and you can get them. I think sometimes you can get them at the local grocery store or a gas station.
0: Yeah, well, that's important, I think, to be clear. Going forward, my understanding is, as you said, licensed compounding pharmacies making these custom medications, and there will be a physician script involved here, right?
1: Correct. Just like traditional drugs, just like insulin is a peptide, semaglutide, or many of the Wegovy, the weight loss drugs are peptides.
0: Yeah.
1: So we want to make it standardized, just like any other drug.
0: And so controversial. We touched on that some of these FDA folks say it's not ready for prime time yet. You've had some experience with these. Just because you've been in the business for so long, Ray, what net out for us, what do you think are some of the health benefits? I mean, my understanding is these are potentially custom medications that can be made for people with various maladies, right? Or reasons that they might want to improve their immune system or try to minimize inflammation, you know, that kind of stuff. Tell us about some of the benefits here.
1: Well, the biggest thing is tissue repair and regeneration. BPC-157, and this other one, TB-500, has been used for healing of the gut, healing of tissues. And here's the other thing. It can reduce pain. So there's so much positive effects for people that are chronically ill. We find that also for the immune defense, and also some of the antimicrobial ones are very helpful. What we're seeing is people that have chronic ailments, chronic tendon disorders, they get healed twice as fast as before. So we see a lot of positive as opposed to the standard care we have now, which has a lot of side effects, and people just suffer long term.
0: Okay, well, that's good to know that as this process goes forward, the FDA, I guess, it'll accept the recommendations, I suppose, or they won't. But if they move forward on this, put some rules in place, and have a process where a doctor is involved, I mean, that's can't be all bad if your doctor's in the loop, right?
1: Well, that's right. We're actually doing something that's standardized, because unfortunately there's a lot of counterfeit drugs that are into the marketplace. When you're buying something like these injectables on the internet, you just don't know where they're being made. You're not where they're being sourced. So this is the ground foundation for making these just like any other substance. And so we've been pushing for many years to get these wonderful peptides in the hands of licensed practitioners.
0: And so they could be infusions, I suppose, but I think this means they will be maybe oral medications as well, right?
1: Yeah, and we've developed some topical ones that to get absorbed very quickly, and a lot of pharmacies do the injectables, and you're going to see a lot of surgeons and a lot of people that are doing post-surgery be able to just think about how you can heal and twice as fast as before. So it definitely is being used all throughout the country.
0: Well, I mentioned one of your colleagues was there, and we don't have a lot of time to get into this. Just quickly summarize, there's politics involved, as you might expect, there in D.C., and this advisory committee. But, I mean, your insight that you had there on the ground said the deck was stacked a little bit, right?
1: That's right. They all showed up. There's a tremendous amount of legal teams, and being able to put together presentations, clinical presentations, very, very orchestrated. And on Monday morning, they showed up, and the FDA put an additional 7 people on the nominating committee that they didn't know who they were, didn't know how they were going to vote. So it was a big scramble for everybody, because they had no idea what they were getting themselves into. But at the end of the day, 6 out of 7 were voted for yes to move on to the next level. The only one that didn't have as much clinical data. It wasn't a big one. But the most prolific ones, the ones that had the most benefit, were definitely, they're moving forward. We think the FDA is going to approve it for the bulk compounding list, and also RFK has been a big, big proponent of this, and we want to get it out of the hands of some of these research facilities and go to state licensed pharmacies.
0: Yeah, get it out of the gray market, right?
1: And that's right,
0: and get it out there, and the public domain, I suppose. Like I said, with the physicians in the loop and so forth. By the way, as always, talking about health, we encourage you to talk to your own doctors, right? We're just trying to put the spotlight on a story that didn't get a lot of attention going into the weekend, but I appreciate, as always, Ray, you coming on and helping us understand some of this stuff. Give our listeners, if they'd like to follow up, learn more about this. I know you got a good website and a new facility up there in Cedar Park. How can folks reach out if they'd like to do that?
1: Yeah. They can give us our website is PD Labs, PDLabsRx.com. 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And we believe that you should have a choice in healthcare. And we have a number of clinical pharmacists that can give you some answers and point you to the right direction.
0: Ray, we appreciate your time. Thanks for the good information. And we'll follow this story and we'll stay in touch.
1: Well, thanks for having me.
0: Thank you. Take care. Ray Solano here on KLBJ. Okay, about out of time, but boy, do I have some candidates for Weasel of the Week. And I got to say, one of the ones just right up at the very top of the list has to do with our former mayor, Steve Adler, out now promoting his new book, Hot Seat, Hot City, The Austin Mayor's Story. I've not read it, certainly. I've seen some of the publisher's information that's been put out there about it. Interestingly, I haven't seen a whole lot mentioned about that 2020 Cabo San Lucas vacation. Remember that, the private jet flight? He recorded a stay-home message to those of us here during COVID while he was vacationing in Mexico. I haven't seen a lot about that in the book, but he's right up there at the top of the list. How about this guy? Owns a restaurant in Seoul, South Korea, facing up to a year in prison and a fine of some amount of money. He allegedly served dried black ants as a sorbet garnish there, and not just once or twice, 12,000 servings between 2021 and 2024. About a dozen kids in a New Jersey summer camp got sick. Somebody was feeding them chocolate laced with hallucinogenic mushrooms. That's not good. And then there's this punk out in a Southern California beach who's filmed kicking a sea lion. For God's sakes. I don't know. It's hard to decide. I'm thinking they are all candidates for the Chicken Choker Award, the Weasel of the Week. Thanks, Isaac. Thanks for being with us. Back with you next weekend on KLBJ.
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3: A nearly 24-hour manhunt is over in Germany. I'm Carmen Roberts, Fox News. A deadly attack targeting Berlin's Pride celebrations ends with the police shooting and killing of the suspect. And German authorities say it happened as police confronted 21-year-old Abdul Balut in a Berlin suburb today. Police say that all of the evidence from yesterday's attack that left one person dead and 29 injured points to it being an Islamist terrorist attack.
22: Police believe Abdul was driving a white van that drove into a crowd near Berlin's massive Pride Festival Saturday night. It appears he crashed into a tree before police say he got out of the vehicle and stabbed several people with a machete.
3: Fox's Rebecca Castor and prosecutors say that Balut, who's a German citizen with Lebanese roots, had tried to join ISIS. The shooting between the U.S. and Iran may have stopped, but the diplomatic pressure is still on. Fox's Trey Yingst has more from Tel Aviv.
23: The White House has indicated that a variety of options remain on the table for President Trump as he explores options involving force and diplomacy. Now, the U.S. naval blockade remains in effect as the economic pressure is being felt inside of Iran. As U.S. and Iranian officials say diplomatic efforts are ongoing to reach a deal that could end the current escalation, the Iran-backed Houthis in Yemen are once again in direct conflict with Saudi Arabia after attacking two Saudi-owned oil tankers last week. The Saudis responded with heavy airstrikes against the Yemen-based proxy group. The Houthis then ramped up attacks on Saudi oil refineries, launching new missiles over the weekend.
3: And President Trump has warned Iran to rein in the Houthis or face major military punishment over continued attacks on commercial shipping. And Genevieve becomes the season's first major Category 4 hurricane with 140-mile-an-hour winds southwest of Mexico. Forecasters say, though, it is likely to strengthen but stay offshore in the Pacific. 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
19: The city of Austin has issued a challenge to people this week to not drive your vehicle. 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
19: Traffic lighter? 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
3: Democrats in Maine selected a new nominee yesterday to run for the U.S. Senate. Fox's Alexis McAdams has more on that from Bangor.
24: 100 days until the midterm election, and Maine's Democratic Party leadership picking a new candidate. One time, State Senate President Troy Jackson will challenge longtime incumbent Republican Senator Susan Collins. This after Graham Plattner went from Democratic rising star to out of the race. Plattner had already won the Democratic primary. Now his replacement, picked by party delegates, not voters. Some Mainers tell us the process reminds them of the Democrats' 2024 switch from President Biden to Kamala Harris.
3: And we have news out of the Texas mall shooting over the weekend. That mall is back open. Police say that a 17-year-old boy is under arrest after an argument erupted into gunfire at the Deerbrook Mall near Houston. One juvenile was seriously wounded and rushed to surgery. A bystander was hit in the finger. And the mall says it reopened Sunday with increased security. Fox 26 Houston's Makena Earnhardt has more.
25: There were so many people in this mall when those shots were fired. They believe that there was around 4 shots fired, but they're not exactly sure how many shots yet, but they said at least 4. And the people in that mall, I've talked to probably 10 people, and every single one of them said it was just absolute panic in there.
3: And no word on the person's condition that was shot. In Europe, the wildfire that is racing through France has forced another wave of evacuations, bringing the total to a staggering 220,000 people. Meantime, neighboring Spain is also battling wildfires, with evacuations underway along its eastern coast. And one person has died in those fires. I'm Carmen Roberts, and this is Fox News.
26: News Radio KLBJ Radar Weather Watch. Partly cloudy, a hot day ahead with a high of 98. Clear to partly cloudy, 75 overnight. Tomorrow kicks off over 8 straight 100-plus degree days. We'll be back down into the mid-70s tomorrow night. That's your News Radio KLBJ Radar Weather Watch. I'm Rachel Marisay.
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1: From the City of Angels near the Pacific Ocean, good morning, good evening, wherever you may be across the nation, around the world. I'm George Norrie. Welcome to Coast AM. Later tonight, the UFO agenda. Here's what's happening. We're following some breaking news tonight in Russia and Ukraine. It's morning time there, and Russia has unleashed apparently a salvo of bombs on Ukraine as Putin's forces launched a long-awaited invasion of the country. He declared a special military operation in Ukraine after months of growing tension between the two nations. The capital of Kiev was rocked by a number of explosions, with dramatic footage showing fire rising from buildings as loud blasts echoed. The invasion began after a televised address from a defiant Putin, who rejected calls for peace last night from Ukraine's President Zelensky. Mr. Zelensky pleaded to the people of Russia that only they could stop the invasion in an emotional address. The reports later on today say that Russia has bombed military installations and border guards. Howard Bloom has been watching this story for us all day and tonight. Howard, it's a strange one.
2: It's a strange one. Russia has just attacked the Ukraine from three sides, the north, the south, and the east. And here's the background. On Tuesday, President Biden announced economic sanctions on Russia for sending troops into the Ukraine. Then Russia proclaimed earlier today that it will attack us with strong and painful countermeasures, asymmetrical moves that will hit us where we are sensitive. In other words, Putin may mount cyber attacks on our water supply, our energy grid, our military, or our markets. But that's just the beginning. Roughly 11 hours later, Putin gathered his military commanders in Moscow and gave that early morning speech that you just mentioned. He announced that Russia will mount what Putin called a special military operation in Ukraine, and he explained that he will demilitarize and denazify the Ukraine. It sounds like Putin wants to eradicate the entire Ukrainian army and purge the Ukraine of people who might disagree with him. In fact, reports say that Putin already has lists of Ukrainians to be killed or imprisoned. Any nation that interferes, says the Russian strongman, will be hit with what he calls consequences you have never seen. Why are these attacks and counterattacks happening? Russia appears to be making the first moves in what could become the biggest war in Europe since World War II. Even if Putin seizes control of the entire Ukraine, he is unlikely to stop there. How do we know that? In December, Putin made his demands to Western leaders in writing. He wants all of the territory Russia possessed before 1997. That means he wants Poland, Hungary, the Czech Republic, Slovakia, Albania, Bulgaria, North Macedonia, Romania, Slovakia, Latvia, Lithuania, and Estonia. Putin appears to want close to 40% of the European continent. Why? In an article Putin published on the Kremlin website a few months ago, Putin implied that it had taken 1,000 years for Russia to assemble its empire, and he implied that he wants that empire back. Then in a one-hour speech Monday night, Putin proclaimed that the Ukrainian nation is a fiction. Explained Putin, quote, since time immemorial, the people living in the southwest coast of what has historically been Russian land have called themselves Russians and Orthodox Christians, close quote. Western and Ukrainian historians disagree. But why is Vladimir Putin going for the

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1: Great, and Catherine the Great, all of whom got their greatness by expanding the Russian Empire.
2: Is he a genius, Howard, or is he insane?
1: Well, he knows what he's doing. He has brilliant control over himself. But when you take genius and you remove a moral compass or you send a person on the wrong path, that person becomes the devil incarnate.
2: Thank you, Howard. We'll be continuing to monitor the story throughout the night for you. Calorie restrictions in laboratory animals enhances their lifespan, prior research shows, but does the same hold true for humans? Researchers at Yale University concluded that the first controlled study of the dietary regimen in humans to determine if it is indeed as beneficial for people. The results that calorie restriction in humans leads to remarkable long-term health benefits is absolutely true. Home prices rose almost 20% last year, the biggest increase in 34 years, and substantially ahead of 2020's 10.4% gain. All regions saw price gains, especially Phoenix, Tampa, and Miami. Registered investment advisor Mish Shedlock with us. Mish, we kind of knew this, didn't we?
3: We sure did, George. 18.84%. We've been talking about this for months. Prices keep going up and up and up. Meanwhile, the BLS, the Bureau of Labor Statistics, says that rent prices are, as of December, are only going up 3.3%. George, I don't know how anyone can believe that. They say rent of homes is going up less than 4%. I don't know how anybody can believe that. But with that, they say the CPI is up 7.5%. I did a substitution. I put actual home prices in the CPA, taking out what they call owner's equivalent rent, and I come up with a CPI of close to 10%, 9.88%. And unfortunately, I've got some pretty bad news here on the food front, too. We talked about this a little bit. But I'm looking across the board here, George. It's not pretty. Wheat futures, soybean futures, corn futures, cattle futures, hog futures, all of them are at 5 to 10 year highs. And guess what? To tie into the Ukraine story, almost 29% of global wheat exports come from Russia and Ukraine. So we've got a mess here. I'm watching the futures. The stock market is spiking down strongly tonight. Crude futures are close to $100, so the price of oil is going to go up. It looks pretty bad, George.
2: That's all we need, Mish. My gosh. Well, does it feel like your smartphone never leaves your hand? You're not alone. A new survey reveals 6 in 10 people cannot cope without being separated from their mobile phone for more than a day. Surprisingly, the poll of 2,000 smartphone users finds only 3 in 10 claim they never need to leave their home without their phone. Up next, Dr. Brooks Agnew joins us. We're going to be talking with him about a litany of subjects, including the hollow earth and what might be happening with the Nephilim right here on Coast to Coast AM.
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0: And welcome back to Coast, George Norrie with you, Dr. Brooks Agnew back with us. Grew up in Pasadena, California, hanging around Jet Propulsion Laboratory and Caltech. He entered the Air Force back in 1973, graduated top in his class in electronics engineering. His scientific consulting company has served for years with Fortune 100 companies to save or bring back America more than 10,000 jobs. He is a multi-patented engineer. He's been and continues to be the CEO of an electric truck manufacturer in North Carolina. Brooks, welcome back.
1: Thank you so much, George. Good to be here.
0: How is that truck company doing?
1: Well, it's doing all right. Our designs are still superior. I'm amazed at how many people are now in the electric truck business, or at least report themselves to be. But they're all missing the mark. They still can't do what our truck can do.
0: No, not at all. You're one of a kind. And I remember doing that Beyond Belief TV show with you a few years ago. Folks are still emailing me about that.
1: That was too much fun. I love that program.
0: How many times have you been on Coast to Coast with us?
1: Oh, wow. I don't even know. Maybe 18 times.
0: That's not bad. Over the years, not bad at all. So what's new? Give us an update. What have you been up to?
1: Oh, my goodness. Everything is accelerating, you know. I find humanity to be kind of caught in between two phases. And just listening to your news clips earlier reminded me of it. We're either in the phase where we're trying to get enough together where we can go off-grid and get away from the system and try to be free, or we're scrambling to get into the system and have as great of an effect on the world as we possibly can. Everybody's kind of caught in those two paradigms right now.
0: Lots to talk with you about tonight, Brooks. Let's get an update on the Hollow Earth and that expedition. And is it still in the plans?
1: Sure, yeah. We have worked for a long time on that project. We did a lot of minor trips. We went to Tibet and China and Japan and Mexico and places in Canada. We have discovered roots of the Hollow Earth story going all the way back to the 6th century. And the last remaining part of this global expedition, which we took on in 2006, is to go above the Arctic Circle and search for an opening in the crust between two oceans, one on the inside of the planet, one that we sail on the outside of the planet. And it has just proven to be, you know, so financially taxing to pull that off that we haven't been able to do it yet. But we still have our sights set on 2024. So we're going to keep pushing forward. These things happen when they're supposed to happen.
0: Brooke, a little off course a little bit, but I want to get your reaction to what's happening at Ukraine right now in Russia with the bombings of some military installations.
1: I spoke to my business partners in Kazakhstan, and I also spoke to my man on the ground in Donbass. He's in Donetsk. He's been there for 8 years. And part of the news is correct. There are Nazis. They have been there for, well, since 2014. And they've been getting stronger, and they've been fighting inside of Ukraine. And there's hardly a building on the east side that doesn't have a bullet hole in it from this street-to-street fighting that's going on there. And these are real Nazis. These are real swastika-carrying, goose-stepping, Z-Kyle Nazis that have been there in Ukraine. They don't get a lot of news. But they are fighting against the separatists, and they're fighting against what they call themselves communists, but they're just people that want to be, you know, want to have peace. And the oligarchs that own all the land and the mines and the forests and the factories and everything, so there's like three factions fighting at the same time. And I'm surprised at the propaganda that's going on out there and what they sort of read the mind of Vladimir Putin and how well organized he appears to be.
0: Mm-hmm.
1: It goes way beyond that, George. Putin is just a player. And that's what I want to talk about tonight. That's why I think it's so important to bring the Nephilim into this mix, because this is a plan. It's been put together for a long, long time.
0: Let's jump into that now then, Brooks, and tell us about the tie-in with the Nephilim.
1: Well, we have an introduction to them, of course, in Genesis. We see their appearance first in the sixth chapter of Genesis, and then that's before the flood. And then the flood comes and destroys all the offspring of the fallen angels, who are also called Nephilim. So the Nephilim have Nephilim as offspring. So all of the offspring are killed off. But then after the flood, in Deuteronomy, they're mentioned again. So they kind of survived the flood. It's in our book series, The Ark of Millions of Years, we maintain that they knew the flood was coming, they prepared for the flood, and they got off planet during the flood and came back after the flood and reestablished themselves. However, they did not do the same campaign. They didn't mix with humans and try to create giants, because that was not a plan that worked out very well on this planet. Humans are much more formidable than any race of beings they've ever faced in the universe. So this time they decided to work inside the ranks of men, influencing them, giving them special knowledge, magic. And they established two things that control the world from that day forward. One is a balance of weaponry between both sides. They love to have the world at war, fighting one another, but never one side totally dominating the other with advanced weaponry way beyond what the other side has. They give both sides airplanes. They give both sides tanks. They give both sides the nuclear bomb. They just like it. The other is that the Nephilim established all the religions on the earth, all of them. And then they trained those religions to hate all the other religions. It was the perfect theater for the Nephilim to operate in. They're small in numbers, but because of their immense knowledge and their power, and some of it supernatural, they're able to bless men who will give over their souls to them. And this has been going on for thousands and thousands of years. That's why the mission that you see that we have recorded through 44 ancient cultures that we document in the Ark of Millions of Years, all the way up to present day, it's the same mission, it's the same methods, it's the same goal.
0: Would they look unusual walking down the street?
1: Yes, I believe they would. They are physical beings, but they're also spiritual beings. So they kind of walk in both worlds, as do we. We're spiritual beings having a mortal experience. Of course, the difference between our DNA and theirs is they live for tens of thousands of years. We live about 100 years, and then we just wear out, fall to dust, and then start over again and continue our eternal experience in another body, in another generation.
0: Can they be destroyed or hurt?
1: I believe they can, and many of them have been killed, and they have been imprisoned. That's why there are so few of them left. I believe around 4 of them are still here on the earth, and they are still organizing all for evil. They never give men things that will lead to their salvation, only to their doom and enslavement.
0: And you said there are only 4 left? That's it?
1: That's it. That's all the ones I can document. Now, there were 200 originally, but I can only find evidence for 4 of them now.
0: Where are they hiding out, do you think?
1: That's a really good question. We believe that one is in Cheyenne Mountain in Colorado. We believe that one is in Antarctica and has some kind of compound there. And the other two, one is in Europe, probably in Brussels or the Netherlands, and the other one is in Asia.
0: Are they wealthy, Brooks?
1: Wealth doesn't mean anything to them. They don't accumulate physical wealth in the way that we do. Their value is, I know this is really going to sound odd, because it's something that we don't really pay attention to. Their value in the universe is a word called glory. Glory is a very misunderstood concept. Even God wants glory, and he can do great things when he receives a lot of it from us.
0: I remember my days in the Catholic Church. There were a lot of songs that had the word glory in it.
1: Absolutely, and it's almost mystical. But humans, and not just the physical body, but our spirit, we have the ability, unlike any other being on this planet, we have the ability to perceive time. We have the ability to use our observational energy to actually influence the state of planet Earth itself. We have a symbiotic relationship with the planet Earth.
0: We're going to take your calls next hour with Brooks Agnew. We are talking with him about our planet. Tell me about the Global Syndicate. What is that?
1: Oh, my. Well, the Global Syndicate, when we started doing our research, we found a evidence of an organization. And we really didn't know what to call it over time, but it consists of four parts. It consists of a military part, a political part, a financial part, and what we have ended up calling the global media empire. And that has four missions as well. One in litigation, one in legislation, one in education, and the other in entertainment. From Roman times until now, they have been involved in this. The global syndicate operates just like a crime syndicate would operate. They're designed to control everything. Now, you wonder, and I do too, why in the world would anybody worry about controlling all of us? Who wants to rule all of us? Who wants to make sure I get three meals a day and medical care and all that? Who would care about that? Nobody. It doesn't have anything to do with our physical sustenance. It has to do with our soul energy. We are free and independent beings. And whoever we cast our allegiance with, that's where our value goes. That's where our energy, where our wealth goes. And that's what the Global Syndicate is designed to
0: do. All right, hold on, Brooks. We'll talk more about that when we come back in a moment on Coast to Coast AM.
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9: Laura is in Lockhart. We're sorry to hear that you lost your job in the fall of 25, and so you contacted and did some checking on Obamacare. Pick it up from there, please.
10: They were telling me that my premium every month was going to be $650.
9: Wow. And was that with or without subsidies from the taxpayers?
10: I called them before the subsidies expired, and then it was like $500 a month, and then I talked to them again before deadline ended, and it had gone up to $650.
9: And they have different options like gold, mm-hmm. silver, etc. Do you recall which one they were quoting there?
10: Because I do have a disability, and so I had to see a specific doctor. They said that even looking at the bronze plan, it was the cheapest that they could find was $650 a month, and I'm like, I don't have a job. My husband works, but he doesn't make enough to pay that. And unfortunately, we got married after he retired, so I couldn't be put on his insurance.
11: Well, and were they taking in his income as they were evaluating trying to cover you?
10: Yeah, because we live in the same household. And it's the exact same thing with Medicaid, except they were going on saying that I don't qualify for Medicaid because I don't have children. So because we made a choice not to have children, we're being punished.
9: What are you going to do, Laura?
10: I wish I knew. I've filed for Social Security disability, but that takes anywhere from 300 to 356 days to get approved.
11: See, that's my issue with this whole government getting involved in healthcare here. You would think a situation like yours would be ideal for getting the short-term coverage until perhaps you're able to find a job or find a plan on your own. And yet, they have made it just impossible for you.
10: So difficult.
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9: CBS Austin has interviewed some of the Austin City Council members who say you need to pay higher taxes. You're not paying enough.
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9: 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We know how to spend it. And your life will be better.
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0: And welcome back to Coast. George Norrie with you, back with Dr. Brooks Agnew, as we are talking about the Nephilim and what's happening to our planet. We're going to get into his thoughts on end times in a moment. Back to this global syndicate, Brooks, in terms of humans, who might be running the show there?
1: Well, that's a very good question. We know that Klaus Schwab, who is the head of the World Economic Forum, is one of the main players, although he himself is also a puppet. He just is the public face that we see a lot of. What the global syndicate excels at is being able to work inside governments. So they don't have to necessarily conquer a country like, say, the United States from the outside. All they really have to do is work from the inside. And starting in the days of Lincoln, trying to split this country apart to remove freedom and liberty from the earth, they've been somewhat successful. In 1933, when Roosevelt became president, the systematic dismantling of the United States of America began. The agency government that we see today, that writes all of our laws, assesses all of our taxes, confiscates our stuff, spends all our money, we don't have any representation in that government, but that government works for the global syndicate.
0: Now, is this syndicate well established?
1: Yes, it's very well established, and it has hierarchies of authority. But when you get to the higher levels, the most important thing in the global syndicate is the bloodline. They work within very strict bloodlines, and that's for a reason. Because you really have to go all the way back to the days of Adam and Eve. When Cain was born, he contained the DNA, the genome of Lucifer, because Lucifer beguiled Eve in the Garden of Eden. He slew Abel, but Cain survived, and Cain was allowed to survive. And when he began having offspring with the people of the land of Nod, that DNA made it into the human genome. That DNA is special in the sense that it can support a demon born in the flesh on the earth. Now, we've gone to war with them several times, and we've scattered that DNA as much as we can. And in the late 70s to the late 80s, they began to put together a human genome program. By the mid-90s, it was in full swing at Johns Hopkins. I know because my older brother was deeply involved in that program. And they developed a way to map the human genome and to trace it, its origins. And they wanted to put together a government-funded program from DARPA to collect DNA globally, and Congress would not fund it. So they decided to privatize it, and they sold the service to people all over the world. People actually paid them and gave them their DNA. Well, over the next decade, they were able to collect enough DNA that they could map this ancient demonic DNA all over the world. And in order to collect it, to get it back to a high enough concentration where these beings could support a demon, they had to perform mass migrations. So what we saw from the 90s until now is massive migrations of people from the Middle East, from South America, to get these strains, these bloodlines, back in the right positions so they could concentrate that DNA again and bring more demons to Earth.
0: You have written a lot about end times. Does it echo the book of Revelation?
1: It does and it doesn't. Revelation and the other books, the writings of John, talk about, earthlings marching toward Armageddon and having this mighty battle, and then Jesus comes down, splits the Mount of Olives. There's another extra-biblical concept called the rapture, where the righteous are taken up into the clouds. We kind of sit in sky bleachers and watch the wicked burn as stubble. Personally, I don't want to be in those bleachers. I don't care anything about seeing something like that. But what we saw when we digested the 44 ancient cultures is that's not exactly what happens. Earth, being this living thing, this thing made of planet, made of higher energy matter and lower energy matter, was anciently merged together, a lot like our bodies are, a spirit and a physical body. And in the end times, it is prophesied that the two Earths will again separate. So that's why I wrote the Birth Trilogy, to describe how the spirit Earth separates from the physical Earth and how the race of mankind will also divide with that planet.
0: Are we, in your opinion, Brooks, in the mists of end times now?
1: The only thing missing are the cataclysms. The great cataclysms that we wrote about in the book, that the ancients talked about, the Maya, the Babylonians, they all talked about great cataclysms in the last days, where mountains become valleys, valleys become mountains, oceans leave their bounds, kinds of things, you know, planetary upheaval. That has not occurred yet. We get little ripples every now and then, you know, rogue waves or a volcano or something like that, but actual planetary shifts we haven't seen yet. So those signs are the only ones that are missing. The grand division has already occurred, and the gathering is happening as we speak.
0: Would this situation with Ukraine and Russia be a catalyst for that?
1: That kind of cataclysm, no. What we're still witnessing is the gathering. We're seeing the great forces of evil and good fighting for the resources of Earth. This is a third dimensional battle that we're watching go on right now. The control over the world's food supply, over European gas supply, over communications, all of that is a third dimensional battle. There's a much higher spiritual battle that's going on over top of all of this. That's where we humans are the most powerful beings in the universe.
0: If a lot of people really understood all of this, Brooks, wouldn't they go crazy?
1: I used to think so, yes, but it's kind of like UFOs. I mean, like, hardly anybody doesn't believe there are UFOs right now, but I'm personally grateful for two things. Number one is they're as present as they want to be. If they wanted to be more present, there's probably nothing we could do about it. And the second thing is, I am so glad they have not brandished their weapons yet.
0: Well, me too. They haven't had a need to, but who knows, right?
1: Yeah, but I think that people rise to the occasion. If I try to explain this to them, like we are right now, over 600 radio stations around the country, there are people shaking their heads going, that guy's crazy. But there are a lot of people that are saying, you know what, that makes sense. I'm beginning to understand now. And that's what's happening to all of humanity. They're getting it.
0: Why does there seem to be so much hate on this planet?
1: Well, it's a very high energy emotion and a very low frequency. What we're witnessing with this gathering is we're seeing the high frequency souls of the Earth begin to gather together. Even if they don't gather physically in one place, our frequency is separating from the frequency of darkness. And that's all prophesied. It is said in the last days, light shall shine and the darkness shall comprehend it not. And that's what's happening. Darkness cannot exist where there is light. Only the shadows exist. We drive the darkness back into the shadows. And when we get together at these conferences, which that was one of the main reasons why the COVID was released, to stop us from gathering, to separate us, to put us in solitary confinement. But we have now pushed through that, and we're going to start gathering again, and nothing is going to stop us now.
0: I think you're right. I think people are fed up, and they're starting to come back in droves, aren't they?
1: Yes, they are. And the frequency is very high. You know, look at what happened in Ottawa last couple of weeks. Those people came together. They didn't even put trash in the streets, didn't break a window, didn't burn anything. There was love and dancing and togetherness, and that frequency resonated all over the world.
0: Well, and all they had to simply do in Canada was just stop the vaccine mandates.
1: Yeah, and of course, that's just the cause. But who would have thought, I would never have thought, that Canada would be the epicenter for that high-frequency vibration,
0: no,
1: starting in BC and going all the way to Ottawa.
0: Nobody would have seen that.
1: Place else. Yeah, it took me by surprise.
0: Why is this happening now?
1: Well, that's a good question. I'm not so sure about the timing, but you recall 18 years ago, my first time on Coast to Coast, you asked me, because I had mentioned there was some event that was going to happen on Earth that made the entire, all the sentient beings in the universe look toward our planet. And that was the birth of Jesus Christ. This is the planet he was born on. He's not just the savior of Earth. He's the savior of the entire universe. That's why this is happening now.
0: Is something grand going to happen in a good way?
1: Absolutely. Absolutely. We are the greatest show in the universe.
0: We're overdue, Brooks, for something wonderful, aren't we?
1: Well, I certainly would like to see it happen in my lifetime. I know you would. It would be terrible to have to start over again in diapers and watch it. But we have been at this for a long, long time. And I have to say, you and your listeners have had more effect on the awakening of planet Earth than any force in human history.
0: I agree with that. They are truly remarkable individuals. I mean, they
1: just... What do you think about it? Jesus, prophets, even radio broadcasts with Billy Graham or whatever. No one has reached more souls with a greater message than you and Coast to Coast AM.
0: We've been doing it for 20 years plus, that's for sure. And we're not going to stop now.
1: Not going to stop now.
0: What's your latest work? What are you working on now?
1: Well, I'm still consulting full-time. The Fortune 100 can't leave me alone. We're launching some new safety products for, actually, Fortune 103. I can't mention the name. So I'm still doing it, still designing tools and parts, and still trying to make the automotive world listen to me as far as electric vehicles. The one good thing is we're out of debt, so we don't have to worry about selling stock or you know, what the price of the market is or anything. We'll be here when everybody else is done.
0: Have you been approached by Tesla, for example, wanting to buy you?
1: I can't say that on the air. I can say that we're a very small community, those of us that have survived in the electric vehicle business. We work with a limited resource, which is lithium. There is not enough lithium to power all the electric vehicle companies in the world. And electric vehicles do, even today, because, you know, back in 1911, 70% of the vehicles in all the cities and towns were electric. People don't know that, but it's true. In 1912, the electric starter was invented, and that's when gasoline engines started taking over electric vehicles on the streets. But here we have come full circle, and gasoline is consistently so expensive and so volatile that there are aspects of our transportation industry that would benefit from electric vehicles. Sadly, it's not the consumer world.
0: Brooks, where are we? We're about 8 billion people on this planet now. Can we sustain this?
1: So they say. I've been around the world a few times. I don't see evidence of 8 billion people. I hear the numbers, but I've been to China and Japan and India and South America and Mexico. I don't see an evidence of 8 billion people. But yes, the answer is yes. Properly managed, the Earth could handle twice this many people alive at the same time. Most of the world needs to learn how to deal with its trash and its sewage and manage energy better. But we definitely could support at least twice as many people as we have now on the Earth.
0: What makes you, knowing what you know, what makes you so hopeful?
1: That's the high frequency that I see out there. I have hope because I don't have despair. I refuse to have despair. I think that there's more than enough and to spare on this planet for everyone to have a high-quality life. Now, does that mean everyone is a millionaire, everyone has a life of luxury after age 45? No, that's not what we're built for. We're built to reach the measure of our creation, and I think that that is possible as long as there is an immense greed and despair.
0: Brooks Agnew with us, Dr. Brooks Agnew. His websites are linked up at coasttocoastam.com. Several of his books include Birth, The Gathering, Division, The Grand Division, Two Earths, One Race for Time, Charm of Favor. What's your favorite book that you've written?
1: Oh, my gosh. It's got to be Volume 3 of the Birth Trilogy. That book, I, you know, when I was on with Birth Volume 1, you said, so when's the next book coming out? I said, I don't know. I'll be done in about 2 years with the second one. That's not what happened. The next morning, that second book woke me up, and I wrote it out. And in 18 months, I did all three volumes. They just streamed out of me. And that third volume was the most amazing experience of my life. And it will be for theirs, too, if they read it.
0: Good for you. Good for you. So if you take this Hollow Earth mission, where do you think it's going to take you?
1: Where do I think it's going to be or when? I think we're going to shoot for 2024, but it has to be in that 10,000 square mile area above the Arctic Circle. We think that's where the opening is between the two oceans. And yes, there is an inner ocean. We've measured it with real scientific equipment.
0: How accurate was Admiral Byrd's diary?
1: I don't think his second diary, the one that was discovered, the one that got all the fame, I don't think it's very accurate. I researched subsequent trips from generally the same area in Spitsbergen up to the North Pole and back. They all took more time and even with more modern aircraft. So it is doubtful to me that the aircraft that Admiral Byrd flew off of the beach of Spitsbergen made it to the North Pole, turned around, and flew back at least to 2,500 feet altitude in whiteout conditions.
0: Brooks, we're going to take a quick break, and we're going to come back and take some calls and continue chatting with you about the Global Syndicate and the Nephilim and all these other wonderful things you've brought forward to us. We will be back in a moment on Coast to Coast AM with Brooks Agnew on Coast to Coast AM.
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4: Tesla has officially discontinued the one-time purchase option for its full self-driving supervised system in North America. Yeah, the software is now exclusively available through a subscription model, if you will.
5: So looks like they're going to charge $99 a month for that subscription.
4: That's
5: or,
4: right.
5: Or $1,000 a year.
4: Well, this shift aligns with Elon Musk and his compensation package, which includes targets for reaching 10 million active FSD subscriptions. Mm. That's 10 million cars on the road driving autonomously with somebody maybe sleeping or, you know, scrolling through their phone. That's pretty cool, man.
5: Yeah, it is. I mean, it's still technology.
4: You got this doubt in your face, though.
5: Well, I don't know. There's just something about the idea of someone being in a car and they're taking a nap, you know, while the car's driving for you. And I know we're long into this technology now. You know, it still just creeps me out.
4: Yeah.
5: You know, you look over and some guy's napping. He's behind the wheel.
4: Well, I mean, what else would you be doing? I mean, if you're not driving, why not take a nap, right?
5: Yes, fair enough.
4: Right?
5: Fair enough. It's just a weird look.
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9: New developments in the Middle East. I'm Roger Stern, Fox News. For the second straight day, U.S. has paused airstrikes against Iran, but now the Houthis are threatening Saudi Arabia and shipping in the Red Sea. Fox's Trey Yingst in Tel Aviv reporting.
10: As U.S. and Iranian officials say diplomatic efforts are ongoing to reach a deal that could end the current escalation, the Iran-backed Houthis in Yemen are once again in direct conflict with Saudi Arabia after attacking two Saudi-owned oil tankers last week. The Saudis responded with heavy airstrikes against the Yemen-based proxy group. Now, the Houthis then ramped up their attacks on Saudi oil refineries, launching new missiles over the weekend. Days ago, President Trump issued a warning to the Houthis, saying that if attacks on vessels in the Red Sea continue, that both the Houthis and Iran would pay a military price.
9: And as we continue, we can tell you that tensions have been escalating there. Police in Berlin shot and killed a man they say drove a van into a pride festival yesterday, killing one person, injuring dozens of others. Fox's Rebecca Castor reporting.
11: He's been identified by police as 21-year-old Abdul B, a German citizen born in the country but has family ties to Lebanon. He's known by police after committing other crimes in the past. Authorities didn't share what those were. Police believe Abdul was driving a white van that drove into a crowd near Berlin's massive Pride Festival Saturday night. German officials say all the evidence points to this being an Islamist terrorist attack because the suspect is a known radicalized member in Islamic circles.
9: Officials say others may be involved and that the country's security threat level will be raised. Many Americans dealing with the effects of a heat dome for the second straight day. At least 40 million people were under extreme heat warnings from Minnesota down to Mississippi and westward into Southern California and Nevada. 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
0: Mark and Melinda.
12: Melissa is in Manor with a comment on PepsiCo, saying they're going to cut the price on all of their potato chips and other snacks by 15%. Hi, Melissa. How are you?
13: I'm good. I'm wondering if the 15%, they're trying to make themselves sound good with, the customers, because I think they're losing business to the store brands. Generics used to get a bad name, but now they don't. And I can tell you, everything I just put in my grocery cart that was a snack was the store brand. The sodas I bought, I don't even drink them that often, were half the price.
12: Wow.
13: Yeah, and in some cases, like I'm just going to say the cheese balls at one particular store that I only buy on game day, they actually taste better to me, the store brand, than the other one.
14: That's how I cater everything.
13: Yeah.
12: Melissa, thank you so much. And Melinda and I will be over for the game and those cheese balls.
1: Yes, I'm looking forward to it.
0: Afternoons 4 to 6 on News Radio KLBJ. 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
4: Sandy, it says on the screen you're a teacher. Want to get your thoughts on this. There's a story in the Daily Mail about a high school teacher. She's a 10th grade English teacher, and she's quitting because of the technology. Well, she says these young minds are being destroyed by the technology. They're playing games. They're copying assignments using AI and ChatGPT, and they're not learning a thing, and she's so frustrated that she's actually leaving the profession as a result of it. Do you see some of the same things?
14: I happen to be an 11th grade English teacher, and absolutely. These kids, I can't even let, they'll ask, can I listen to music while I'm writing? No, because I've had children who have AI dictating to them through their headphones as they're writing a paper. So you can't trust them to do things online, you know, if you want to have them write their paper in a Google Doc, say. It's impossible to trust them because they can cheat. And I agree with her. That's what I mean also about the fact that they can't think because they're relying too heavily on these things to think for them. And I understand her frustration. My students have to write everything by hand. I have a student who used AI to write about her favorite place. What the heck? I mean, if you can't write about yourself, ridiculous.
4: To be the devil's advocate in this conversation, Sandy, the AI is pushing our culture that direction where you don't have to think. You just have to ask the right questions in ChatGPT, and you can get a job in this country. The technology is pushing us towards a lack of focus and mindless knowledge. These kids are only doing what the technology is pushing them towards, right?
5: You're right. I mean, it is really, really cut into critical thinking. I mean, you see it among adults, but especially among young kids when their minds are still forming and, you know, they got that sponge in their head and they're not using it properly.
0: Weekday mornings 5 to 10 on News Radio KLBJ. Recently on the Todd and Oz Show.
4: Sandy, it says on the screen you're a teacher. Want to get your thoughts on this. There's a story in the Daily Mail about a high school teacher. She's a 10th grade English teacher, and she's quitting because of the technology. Well, she says these young minds are being destroyed by the technology. They're playing games. They're copying assignments using AI and ChatGPT, and they're not learning a thing, and she's so frustrated that she's actually leaving the profession as a result of it. Do you see some of the same things?
14: I happen to be an 11th grade English teacher, and absolutely. These kids, I can't even let, they'll ask, can I listen to music while I'm writing? No, because I've had children who have AI dictating to them through their headphones as they're writing a paper. So you can't trust them to do things online, you know, if you want to have them write their paper in a Google Doc, say. It's impossible to trust them because they can cheat. And I agree with her. That's what I mean also about the fact that they can't think because they're relying too heavily on these things to think for them. And I understand her frustration. My students have to write everything by hand. I have a student who used AI to write about her favorite place. What the heck? I mean, if you can't write about yourself, ridiculous.
4: To be the devil's advocate in this conversation, Sandy, the AI is pushing our culture that direction where you don't have to think. You just have to ask the right questions in ChatGPT, and you can get a job in this country. The technology is pushing us towards a lack of focus and mindless knowledge. These kids are only doing what the technology is pushing them towards, right?
5: You're right. I mean, it is really, really cut into critical thinking. I mean, you see it among adults, but especially among young kids when their minds are still forming and, you know, they got that sponge in their head and they're not using it properly.
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0: 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BJ.

Samsung makes smartphones fun again. My thoughts on its new foldables. The AI that went rogue and broke free. Should you actually be worried about the future of humanity? And the payment methods scammers love the most. Plus, your tech questions answered. What's going on? I'm Rich DeMuro, and this is Rich on Tech. This is the show where I talk about the tech stuff I think you should know about. It's also the place where I answer your questions about technology. I believe that tech should be interesting, useful, and fun. Let's open up those phone lines at 888-RICH-101. That's 888-742-4101. 888-RICH-101. Give me a call if you have a question about technology, you need some advice, or you just want to share something interesting you've discovered. Kim will filter through them all and get you in the queue. You can also send me an email. Just go to richontech.tv and hit contact. 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Operators are standing by. Not really. It's just my email inbox. It's just little old me and Kim and Bobo, of course. Well, this week I was in London, hence the opening music for Samsung's Galaxy Unpacked event. I've been using the new Galaxy Z Fold 8 for about, let's say, 3 days now. It's tough with the time change. Yes, I am a little jet lagged. Samsung introduced 3 foldable phones this year. I would say 2 are folds, 1's a flip. And for the first time, I will say foldables have finally gone mainstream. They're finally good enough where they're at the point where I could actually recommend these things. So you've got 3 of them here. You've got the Galaxy Z Flip 8. This folds kind of like the old school Motorola Razr phone, if you think about that. Then you've got the Galaxy Z Fold 8 Ultra. This looks like a normal tall phone, but it's kind of narrow, and you open it into a larger style tablet. And then you've got the phone that everyone is talking about, the Galaxy Z Fold 8. This is kind of the wider passport-shaped design. That's the one that I've been carrying the most. And I will say, it made my 10-hour plane flight yesterday very easy. I didn't even have anything loaded up on it. Between the Wi-Fi and just reading things on this device, watching videos, it was fantastic. It really is a great form factor. Phones are fun again. That's the bottom line. That is what Samsung did here. Now, that does not mean that everyone needs to spend $2,000 on these devices, because that's what they're going to cost you. These things are not cheap, but they just feel different than the phones that we've been buying and using for the past couple of years. Now, I've covered smartphones. You know, I love them since before the first iPhone came out in

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1: Megapixels, you've got a 50 megapixel ultra wide, and then you've got a 3x optical zoom. 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And they made the battery bigger, 5,000 milliamp hours, if you know what that means. It's just the largest of all the phones, so you can, you know, these are big phones. They take a lot of power. They did make the charging faster, both wired and wireless. This phone starts at $2,100. So yes, it is expensive. It's a big boy. It's a lot. But you're getting a lot. You're basically getting a phone and a tablet and maybe even a sort of a laptop all in one. All right. Now the phone that everyone's talking about, the one that I've been using obsessively, the Z Fold 8. So on the outside, when it's closed, it's got this wider, it's wide and squat. It's got a 5.5 inch cover screen. Open it up. You've got a seven. Look at this thing. Got a 7.6 inch screen on the inside with a 4x3 shape. So that means it feels like a passport. It's easy to hold in your hand. It's light and you can do all the stuff you want to do on the outside screen that you need to. And then when you open it up, you've got that nice inside screen for reading, watching videos, gaming, maps, spreadsheet, PDFs. I did all of that stuff on here and it's just so natural and easy. There is a reason for this stuff. And you still have that regular phone when it's closed, but you got that small tablet in your pocket when you want it. It's got a 4,800 milliamp hour battery. The charging is the same, 45 watts wired, 20 watts wireless. I know, nerdy stuff. This only has two cameras on it though, a 50 megapixel main camera and a 50 megapixel ultra wide camera. There's no dedicated zoom lens. This starts at $1,900. They also came out with a cool feature called My Fan Cam. This is, I know it sounds silly, but it's basically a feature where you can record a video of someone like your kid in their school play or whatever, and then you tap on them and it will now crop that video to just have them in it, whether you want to post it to like Instagram stories or make it a square, whatever it is. So that's kind of fun. The software is good on these phones. The screens are excellent. They've made transferring all your information from an iPhone easier. You can now AirDrop between iPhone and Android. That's easier. The dust resistant and the water resistant, that's where you really take a hit here. These phones are water resistant, but they're not dust resistant. And if you're going to the beach at all, or you're going somewhere where there's a lot of dirt, you got to be very careful with these devices because they will not survive. Dust and dirt will get underneath the screen and ruin it. So that's one place where they can get better. But the question is, why do you need a foldable? Why do you want a foldable? A lot of people don't. A lot of people think they're cool, but they say not for that price. But I think the best answer here is really consolidation. On my flight to London, I did not take a separate tablet. I did not take a separate e-reader. I just took this, and that's it. And it does everything. You can watch videos. You can read books. You can use it as a phone. And it's also fun. It's different. I like kept putting this phone out in places just hoping someone, one person in the world would say, what is that? And they did. People did notice. They said, what kind of phone is that? It looks a little different than typical phones. But the other thing, the biggest downside that I've seen is that not all these Android apps are designed for these weird screen shapes. And that's, I think, the biggest problem right now as these developers continue to kind of evolve this. These phones are available on August 7th. My advice is, if you've wanted a foldable, this is probably the best generation of Samsungs to get. But there's also a major reason. The good, and I think this is the year, 2026, 2027, where foldables will finally go from something that's just curiosity driven to something that people actually say, you know what? I kind of want one of those, whether it's iPhone or Android. All right, 888-RICH-101, 888-742-4101. We'll get to your calls after this. Plus, we'll talk scams. Oh, we have so much to talk about on today's show. I can't wait. My name is Rich DeMiro. You are listening to Rich on Tech.

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8: Laura is in Lockhart. We're sorry to hear that you lost your job in the fall of 25, and so you contacted and did some checking on Obamacare. Pick it up from there, please.
9: They were telling me that my premium every month was going to be $650.
8: Wow. And was that with or without subsidies from the taxpayers?
9: I called them before the subsidies expired, and then it was like $500 a month, and then I talked to them again before deadline ended, and it had gone up to $650.
8: And they have different options like gold, mm-hmm. silver, etc. Do you recall which one they were quoting there?
9: Because I do have a disability, and so I had to see a specific doctor. They said that even looking at the bronze plan, it was the cheapest that they could find was $650 a month, and I'm like, I don't have a job. My husband works, but he doesn't make enough to pay that. And unfortunately, we got married after he retired, so I couldn't be put on his insurance.
10: Well, and were they taking in his income as they were evaluating trying to cover you?
9: Yeah, because we live in the same household. And it's the exact same thing with Medicaid, except they were going on saying that I don't qualify for Medicaid because I don't have children. So because we made a choice not to have children, we're being punished.
8: What are you going to do, Laura?
9: I wish I knew. I've filed for Social Security disability, but that takes anywhere from 300 to 356 days to get approved.
10: See, that's my issue with this whole government getting involved in healthcare here. You would think a situation like yours would be ideal for getting the short-term coverage until perhaps you're able to find a job or find a plan on your own. And yet, they have made it just impossible for you.
9: So difficult.
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0: 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Rich DeMuro here, hanging out with you, talking technology at 888-RICH-101. That's 888-742-4101. The email is richontech.tv. Just hit contact once you're there. And while you're on the website, be sure to sign up for my free newsletter. Back from London, we've got an all London playlist today. Wireless charging on my plane seat. I could not believe that. I had not seen that before. I was on a brand new plane. It was like United basically has like a whole new interior. And I was like, this is really nice. Oh, it's brand new. The flight attendants mentioned it. But yeah, it had wireless charging built into like the seat back with like a little strap that you can put your phone in there. But you know, wireless charging is really finicky. So it was like kind of slow and it didn't really work. So I ended up using my USB-C cable. But it's kind of a nice option to have if you're on the plane and you don't have a cable or you don't have a way to charge. I didn't even think of that possibility on a plane. So that was fun. Let's go to Carmen in Hollywood. Carmen, you're on with Rich. What's up?
1: Yes, please. I'm just had a problem with landline and AT&T. It's charging me so much money that I cannot afford. So I'm trying to see if you or maybe someone else had an idea. How can I go? Where can I go to look for something like I don't want to lose my number that I've been kept for 40 years, but the point is I want it to be undependable in the most cheapest way I can go because I don't work anymore.
0: Okay. Well, there is a way to do this. There is a product called UMA, O-O-M-A, UMA.com. And basically, it is a phone line that is called voice over IP. So it runs your phone line over the internet. Now, there's another option. So that basically is $100 for the device. You pay once, and then the phone service is free. And all you have to do is pay the monthly taxes and fees, which, let's say you said you're in Hollywood. So let's see what that's going to cost you. So it's going to be about $8 a month. So, it's not completely free, but it's a lot cheaper than what you're paying for a landline. And I know from the other callers we've gotten that these landlines, if you still have a traditional landline, they are getting very expensive. The other way you can get a landline is through your cable company. If you're getting your internet, your high-speed internet, through something like a Spectrum or a Charter, Cox, whatever, you can call them up, and they typically have some sort of inexpensive. Now, we call them landlines, but they're not really a landline. It's not a traditional landline. It's voice over IP, which means they're just basically connecting your phone over the internet and sending your voice through the internet to the other person, you know, whatever they're on. It's kind of like a cell phone, basically, but through the wired connection that you have at your house. The other thing you can do is you can call AT&T. They have something called AT&T Advanced Home Phone. 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So it basically, I think it comes with its own cellular built in if you don't have AT&T internet there. So anyway, a couple of options for you. Carmen, I think one of those should work out for you. UMA, O-O-M-A, or AT&T Advanced, check that out. Or just call your cable company and see what they have. Thanks for the call today. Do appreciate it. 888-RICH-101, 888-742-4101. I thought this was interesting. LG is cracking down on sneaky apps that basically hijack your internet connection to do other things when you're not using them. Security researchers at LG found that more than 42% of the apps they checked in their LG smart TV store contained software that let other people use the TV owner's internet connection. This is called a residential proxy. So it's basically a stranger borrowing your home internet connection so that they can do things, and it looks like it comes from your home. So this software was found inside little games, screensavers, clocks, and other apps that might look harmless, but they're basically using your internet connection even after you close out the app. Why do they do this? Well, the app developers make a little side money by allowing these proxy companies to use the internet connection of all these users. Imagine you have 100,000 users, you've got all this internet, all this data, and they're doing little things on there. So some of the apps do ask for permission, often by saying, oh, we'll show you less ads if you allow this to happen. But most people don't really understand that. They're just clicking through trying to set up this new app or whatever they're doing. So I would say, do not let this happen. LG is working with developers to get these proxy features off of their apps. If the apps don't do it, they will ban them from their app store. Amazon does not allow this. Roku is looking into this. It seems like they're removing apps as well. Samsung, it's a problem there too. But Samsung has not announced the same crackdown. So my advice to you is go through your smart TV apps. Get rid of anything you don't use. Anything you don't recognize, especially things that might be little games, screensavers, or any free streaming apps that are not from the major providers, like a Tubi or something. Like if it's just something you downloaded once to watch something, get rid of it because it may be using your internet connection. Also, the next time you install an app, look at those permission screens. Anything that says, hey, can we use your internet, your IP address, or your unused resources in exchange for fewer ads, just say no. And by the way, if you have a streaming stick or a box plugged into your smart TV, I would recommend that you just turn the Wi-Fi off on your TV. Do not let it connect in the background because you're using the box to connect for all your smart stuff. Your TV does not also need to connect unless you do a software update once every 6 months. 888-RICH-101. Coming up, we're going to talk about this AI that broke free and tried to hack a company. That's coming up next.

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9: Big story this week. OpenAI was testing whether its AI could hack computer systems, and the AI took on a life of its own and found a way out of the test area. And this made a lot of headlines. It sounds very scary. It sounds like the future we've been worried about. But here to discuss is Andy Vaca. He is with Gray Hat Cybersecurity. Andy, welcome to the show.
10: Hey, Rich. Thanks for having me.
9: What was your first thought when you heard the story about this happening?
10: Instantly, my first thought was, I want to look into that. I'd like to see those logs. Maybe somebody left the door open.
9: So what, I mean, okay, so explain to me what your understanding of this is. Like, what do you think happened here? So OpenAI, obviously, they're testing all these. Now, I think there's another thing underlying here. You know how they had the Claude had like that fable or the mythos, you know, the super high end AI that like was so dangerous they couldn't let the public use it. I think that this OpenAI thing is like almost a response, like being like, hey, we have super powerful AI that can crack into things and, you know, too. But I don't know. Maybe that's just conspiracy theory.
10: No, I think you're exactly right. I think they're trying to push the value of their AI. What happens though is that OpenAI is a tenant of Hugging Face, and Hugging Face is a tenant of OpenAI. They're on each other's websites, and they send each other work back and forth. So they have the keys to both buildings, both AI. So it's a little curious to me that it was a hack and not, you know, key issued.
9: Well, and that's the thing. Like, what, you don't think OpenAI was watching what its AI was doing? It's not like they just unleashed this, especially if they're doing a test. Aren't they monitoring the test?
10: Absolutely. If it's in the sandbox, you should be monitoring it. And not only that, if it's in the sandbox, it should not be connected to the internet whatsoever.
9: Yeah. So this whole thing, I mean, what do you make of all the headlines? Like, you know, everyone's basically saying like, this is what we've been worried about. Now, I do think that yes, AI will take on a life of its own. It will do things that will surprise us in the future. But the way that they're making this out to be like, oh my gosh, we noticed this just in time and we stopped it. I'm not sure that that's like legitimately what's happening here.
10: Yeah. It's not an AI problem. It's been happening in IT for like 30 years. What's new is the thing in the room doesn't get tired. It doesn't get bored, and we'll try every door in the building.
9: That's interesting. So what's your advice here to people? Like, what should we know as the, you know, average consumer?
10: 4 things. Assume it will do anything it's able to do. Give it only the job it needs. Don't let it reach the open internet unless it truly has to. Make it the keys, short-lived, hours, not forever. Watch what it does. An agent acts strangely at 3 a.m. in the morning is an early warning sign.
9: Okay, so it's interesting that you say that, because right now one of the hottest things with AI are these agents that are able to do things on your computer. They can, you know, I downloaded the, when OpenAI put that really annoying new version of their ChatGPT on my computer, and I downloaded it, and it's got like all the codec stuff built in, which can like kind of run things on your computer. I watched ChatGPT make a note and put it in my Apple Notes. Like, it literally controlled my computer and copy and pasted. So it's like, You know, that's a hot, growing area of AI. And so people are giving their computers over. They're giving them access to their files and things. So do we need to be concerned that, you know, it may erase something or it may do something that we don't want it to do?
10: Oh, absolutely. It will erase something you don't want it to do. It's happened to me several times. I'll turn Claude on and it clears the screen and as well as delete stuff. So now I keep my AI in a sandbox as well, which is called a virtual machine.
9: Okay.
10: I don't let my AI live on the desktop natively.
9: And so what's the takeaway here? I mean, what besides keeping these things sandbox, but like, you know, you're an expert. You know, there's people that are very, very smart out there about this stuff, but there are just regular people that are using these tools and they're trying them out and they download stuff and they let them run. So what do we need to do to protect ourselves in general?
10: In general, you want to turn on two-factor authentication, right? Like Google Authenticator instead of text messages. You don't want to use that. You want to get a good password manager and stop reusing passwords. When one site gets breached and a reused password is on there, it's your email to your bank, right? And then take a lesson from like the MGM lesson. If someone calls you or texts you saying that your bank needs to verify something, hang up and call back the number on the back of your card. So, you know, basic things will save you and go a long way.
9: I was in London this week. I was talking with one of these influencers that he is a YouTuber, and he was basically hacked out of like almost $100,000. Now I say hacked, it was really you're tricked out of it, because
10: you're tricked.
9: He was in Tokyo and he got a call from his bank saying, "Hey, we've noticed some fraudulent activity on your account. We really need to take care of this right away." And he figured, "Well, I'm in Tokyo, like I can't, you know, let me do this." And they said, "Okay, we're texting you a code. Give us that code and we'll help you out." And next thing you know, he gave him the code and the money just started getting funneled out of his bank account. Now, he did tell me he was able to recover it, which was pretty amazing. Like, the bank did give him back his money, but this is how it happens. You know, it's like you're really getting tricked into a lot of these scams these days.
10: Yeah, absolutely. I had a user buy a new cell phone, not clear her cell phone when she would turn it in, because, you know, you trade your cell phone, you trade up. And her employer got scammed out of $40,000 because she had her work email on her phone.
9: Oh, wow.
10: So, yeah, it happens fast. I mean, they're really good. So you gotta wipe everything and lock everything.
9: What are the things that you're seeing with your clients in the corporate world and the personal world? Like, what are the things that you see over and over that you say, look, this is stuff that, you know, could have been prevented?
10: Oh, absolutely. It's a shared responsibility. It doesn't fall on IT and cybersecurity anymore. Everybody's got to get involved. It's everybody's responsibility at this point. And so I call that user awareness training and a culture shift. So you've got to realize that you're part of the solution or you're part of the problem.
9: Oh my gosh. The user awareness training is so our company will send us these emails. It's like, "Hey, you got a free Starbucks card." I'm like, "Oh my gosh, that's amazing." You click it and it's like, "Gotcha. Now you got to take 20 hours of online training because of phishing scams." So is that what you're talking about with the awareness training?
10: Yeah, absolutely. So the phishing simulations, the hack simulations, you got to put your users through the training so they know what to look for when they see it.
9: Is there a password manager that you like? I usually recommend Bitwarden. Is there another one that you like?
10: I like Bitwarden. It's really good. It's also validated by the government. So it's really good stuff.
9: Okay. And are you using AI on a daily basis? I mean, is it safe to use AI for the average person?
10: Yeah, but you need to educate yourself. You can't just, you know, open it up and let it out into the wild. You got to know what you're using. It can be dangerous if you point it in the wrong direction. You can, an analogy would be, you wouldn't point a loaded gun at somebody, right?
9: So, I
10: certainly wouldn't either, but that's what you kind of do if you have a powerful AI and you let it out of the sandboxes. So yeah, be careful. Educate yourself and understand what you're using.
9: All right. Andy Vaca from Gray Hat Cybersecurity, GRYHAT.com, GRYHAT.com. Thanks so much for joining me today. Really appreciate it.
10: No problem. Thank you.
9: All right. Speaking of AI, just before we go to break here.
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20: Sandy, it says on the screen you're a teacher. Want to get your thoughts on this. There's a story in the Daily Mail about a high school teacher. She's a 10th grade English teacher, and she's quitting because of the technology. Well, she says these young minds are being destroyed by the technology. They're playing games, they're copying assignments using AI and ChatGPT, and they're not learning a thing, and she's so frustrated that she's actually leaving the profession as a result of it. Do you see some of the same things?
21: I happen to be an 11th grade English teacher, and absolutely. These kids, I can't even let, they'll ask, can I listen to music while I'm writing? No, because I've had children who have AI dictating to them through their headphones as they're writing a paper. So you can't trust them to do things online, you know, if you want to have them write their paper in a Google Doc, say. It's impossible to trust them because they can cheat. And I agree with her. That's what I mean also about the fact that they can't think because they're relying too heavily on these things to think for them. And I understand her frustration. My students have to write everything by hand. I have a student who used AI to write about her favorite place. What the heck? I mean, wow. If you can't write about yourself, ridiculous.
20: To be the devil's advocate in this conversation, Sandy, the AI is pushing our culture that direction where you don't have to think. You just have to ask the right questions in ChatGPT, and you can get a job in this country. The technology is pushing us towards a lack of focus and mindless knowledge. These kids are only doing what the technology is pushing them towards, right?
7: You're right. I mean, it is really, really cut into critical thinking. I mean, you see it among adults.
0: But especially among young kids, when their minds are still forming and, you know, they got that sponge in their head and they're not using it properly.
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22: The Texas hemp laws undergoing significant changes following a series of rules adopted by the Department of Health Services with the major updates set to take effect at the end of the month. Yeah, the deadline is coming and it's going to affect a lot of small businesses across this state. Yep. Let me squeeze in Johnny real quick.
23: Good morning, brothers.
22: 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Yes, sir.
23: 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Are we going to order stuff online or from another state, or how many people are going to get out of business? Or I wish Dan Patrick would just leave us alone. Yeah. 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
22: 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You know what I mean?
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22: 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What do you do the edibles, you do a vape pen, you smoke the flower. 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
22: There you go, man. I love it.
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0: Yeah, just kind of like a green plaza.
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0: 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Rich DeMuro here, hanging out with you, talking technology. 888-RICH-101-888-742-4101. 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You can email me there, or you can just go straight to richontech.tv/184 if you want links to anything I mentioned. We had a question from Carmen in Hollywood earlier. She wanted an alternative to her expensive home phone line. I mentioned Ooma. And we did have someone from, I guess, an Ooma reseller to say, yes, they have great tech support. So if you need help with that line, you can get it. And I think that that's probably one of the better solutions out there. I mean, it's much cheaper than the AT&T Home Phone Advanced. So, but you do need to bring your own internet connection. Just remember that. Charlie writes in, hey, Amazon, I don't know if you've noticed, started hiding the products I order in confirmation and shipping emails. Instead of naming the item, it says something vague like office product or essential item. So now I have to open up the Amazon app or website to see what's arriving. I place 10 to 15 orders a week. This makes tracking everything much harder. Why is Amazon doing this and why isn't there a setting to turn it off? Charlie, it's all about the moolah. Amazon does not want third-party systems harvesting its purchase information. Oh, why? Because then those systems can track what people are buying. They can track pricing information, historical prices, all kinds of data on what people are buying on Amazon. And so now they're pushing you to their app to see the details of your orders. And no, it's not ideal at all. It's actually pretty annoying. And I noticed it myself. It was funny. My wife ordered something. It was like hardware for the home being delivered today. I'm like, what the heck is that? And it showed like a little picture of like a screw or something. I'm like, that's odd. And then I got Charlie's email and I was like, okay, this all makes sense. And I kept getting these things. So yeah, it's all about these third party services that basically parse through people's emails. And, you know, people sign up for these services that look through their email. And that's where these companies, they make money by collecting all this pricing and purchasing information and selling it to other people. This week's show is sponsored by Incogni. Speaking of data, thousands of places on the internet have a file with your name on it. It's got your home address, your cell phone number, your email address, and more. 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Take your private life off the market. Let's go to Bob in Dana Point. Bob, you're on with Rich.
1: Hey, Rich. Thanks for taking my call. You've always been a big help.
0: Well, thank you.
1: I'm curious, is Amazon no longer using Shopback, because I've had to buy a new PC at Windows 11, loaded my Mozilla, and for the last month and a half, I've not been getting any messages on Shopback, and then I figured, well, maybe I have to reload it. I tried reloading it, and it keeps referring me to use, I think it's Safari.
0: Yeah.
1: Instead, here's
0: what I think is happening, Bob. I think what's happening is, so yes, they are still shopback.com. It's like a you know, cashback shopping website. You make your purchases and they will give you like cash back on those purchases. And they are working with Amazon right now. They're at 0.2% cash back. But here's the thing I think is happening. This is a theory. But I'm looking it up and it says that the Shopback browser extension is
2: no,
0: what's that?
1: I'm still here.
0: Okay. It says that the ShopBack browsing extension is no longer available for Firefox. So I think what's happening is because Firefox has really doubled down on all of these privacy-centric blocking trackers and all that stuff, I think what's happening is that it no longer works the way that ShopBack needs in order to track what you're purchasing so that it can give you that cash back. So if you ever use ShopBack, which I have, basically the way it works is it tracks the link that you're clicking. So it knows when you make a purchase at a certain place because either you click directly through the link on their website or you use the extension and it kind of tracks where you're going on the web. And so it knows, okay, Rich is shopping on Amazon. Whatever his total is here, we're going to give him 2% or whatever, 0.02% back on that, or Best Buy or Chewy, whatever the, you know, supported websites are. But with Firefox, since they have so many browsing protections, like built in privacy trackers and all that stuff is all blocked. I think that's what's happening with ShopBack is that they can no longer play nice with that browser. So, my answer to you would be if you want to continue using it until they fix it, until they change something, you have to use either Chrome or Safari. I'm looking on their support page. Let's see. It says Chrome. I'm not sure Safari is there, but it says Chrome and Edge are supported. So I'm not sure that if Safari is supported as well. But you can do that. Or I think the other thing you can do is you can try to click directly through the ShopBack website to start. Instead of using the extension, you could just click the link for wherever, like if you're shopping on eBay, you click there first and then it will help you. The other thing is if you're using any sort of ad blocker on your system, then you need to disable that when you are using a cashback app like this. And it's not just ShopBack. There's other ones like Rakuten and some others out there. They all basically track what you're doing online by your clicks. And so they all have these little like, you know, cookies and referral links that they're using to make sure they know what you're doing so that you can get that credit. So if Firefox is not working for you, if that's your primary browser, maybe my advice would be when you want to use ShopBack, just switch to a different browser, do your transaction, and then go from there. But thanks for the call, Bob. Appreciate it. That was a good question because, it's one of those things. I got to look. Do I have any cash back coming to me? No, not right now. The other one I like a lot is called Upside. I don't know if you've used that one, but that one is fantastic. And I'm not kidding. If you get your friends to sign up, the name of the game with a lot of these services is if you get your friends to sign up for them, you'll get more cash back. And so that's kind of a good way to do it is get them to sign up and you'll get like a bonus or something like that. 888-RICH-101, 888-742-4101. I mentioned that it was in, London. How wild was this? So I woke up one morning, I was using my phone, everything was great. And all of a sudden, my phone just stopped working. And I was like, what is happening? It was right after I installed an eSIM. And so the eSIM was working, but my standard Verizon line was not working. And by the way, I have a lot of different lines from a lot of different companies. So this is not just singling out Verizon, but it's actually while I was walking and all of a sudden it was just like, sorry, no connection. And I'm like, what? What are the chances that my phone just stops working? And so I thought maybe I ran out of data. Well, it turns out, according to Android Authority, while I was in London last week, there was an outage, a roaming outage on Verizon specifically, which left a lot of travelers with like their phone showing SOS or no service. And so people couldn't call, they couldn't text, they couldn't use cellular data. And this was me. And I was like, what are the chances of that happening while I was there? And so it did eventually come back. But here's the thing. When this kind of stuff happens, you are sitting there. Because I didn't know in real time, like I did do a quick search for like Verizon outage. Nothing seemed to be on the web. There was nothing I saw about it. And so I was like, this is really wild. So I went to a cafe. I was eating lunch and I just had to like sit there in silence and like stare at the wall because I didn't have any data on my phone. And they actually ended up having Wi-Fi at the restaurant, which was fine. But I connected to that. But I thought that was so wild that just randomly happened to me. But I did use an eSIM while I was in. So Verizon on the plan I have, they include a whole bunch of international data. So that was great. And then I also had Google Fi, which also includes international data. So that was incredible. And by the way, Google Fi, look into it. If you have a bunch of devices, like a bunch of tablets, or maybe you have two phones or something like that, or you have a kid that has a phone that just uses the data, Google Fi gives you your line, but then you can connect up to four other devices, data only. So I can connect my iPad on cellular. I can connect these smartphones that I test all the time. I can just connect them. And international is included, just like regular. Then the other thing I bought was a SIM from Airalo, A-I-R-A-L-O, which works really well as well. So lots of ways to travel internationally these days. 888-RICH-101, 888-742-4101. More of your calls after this.
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14: A nearly 24-hour manhunt is over in Germany. I'm Ted Lindner, Fox News. A deadly attack targeting Berlin's Pride celebrations ends with police shooting and killing the suspect. German authorities say that it happened as police confronted 21-year-old Abdul Balut in a Berlin suburb on Sunday. Police say all the evidence from yesterday's attack that left one person dead and 29 injured points to it being an Islamic terror attack.
15: Police believe Abdul was driving a white van that drove into a crowd near Berlin's massive Pride Festival Saturday night. It appears he crashed into a tree before police say he got out of the vehicle and stabbed several people with a machete.
14: Fox's Rebecca Castor. Prosecutors say that Balut, a German citizen with Lebanese roots, had tried to join ISIS. While the Trump administration says it's leaving the door open for talks with Iran, Israel's prime minister has a different endgame opinion. Fox's Grinnell Scott with more.
16: America's UN ambassador Mike Waltz said the U.S. can continue its air assault on Iran, but will negotiate if Iran comes to the table. On Fox's Sunday Morning Futures, Israel's prime minister Benjamin Netanyahu said he sees this ending in a couple of ways.
17: When this regime is either toppled or it's sufficiently weakened that it knows it has to end its nuclear program and has to change its course. That's really what President Trump is trying to achieve.
16: Netanyahu said the end of the war can happen with or without a deal. A Fox News poll last week showed nearly half of voters feel a deal with Iran will not be made.
14: A mass shooting in Seattle on Sunday evening. Multiple people injured in a shootout at an events complex close to the Space Needle. Happened at the Seattle Center that was hosting the Bite of Seattle Food Festival. The exact number of victims, the extent of their injuries not yet reported. Police are investigating and they're urging people to avoid the area. 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
25: Ed, you're seeing that the agent in the ICE operation yesterday who fatally shot the woman has a history of being hit and dragged by a car.
26: Yeah, his name's Jonathan Ross, and last year he was trying to arrest an illegal immigrant sex offender and was dragged 50 feet by this guy's vehicle and suffered some gruesome injuries. So this was not his first time to come in contact with a fleeing person.
27: Yeah, these are heavy vehicles coming your way, and nobody deserves that. This just goes to show you what these agents are facing. All these politicians, some of them that have helped make the policy or haven't done anything to change the policy, have ignited this attack against police officers.
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25: 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Hello there, Mark. Welcome.
11: This is where I look at Ed and I shake my head and I look at Melinda and say that's where the level thinking comes from, because I understand at 100 miles an hour you should be pulled over and that's just ridiculous. But also, if somebody's got bald tires and these rains we're having right now, they're on the freeway and they got to slow down really quick, there's a very good chance those tires aren't going to grip the road and somebody's going to get hurt. So there's a reason we have laws and there's a reason that those tires shouldn't be bald, because somebody might get hurt and there's a very good chance of it.
26: Where's your tire store? 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Hey, you bring up a good point. Nobody should have balding tires. I would just use an extreme example to my great friend to my left, but she's really to the right, Melinda over there, about how I would rather my police officers get some yahoo driving 100 miles an hour than getting some granny from South Austin whose tires are bald.
11: Well, there you go, Ed. There you go again, putting it a granny, because most grannies are pretty darn smart and they get those tires fixed.
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25: Heather is with us regarding the lawsuits against the social media platforms.
13: So I just wanted to say that in a lot of the schools in AISD, they're not really enforcing the no phone policy. 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
27: Well, I know each school district could make a determination of, could you have your phone on you but you couldn't use it? 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I think the schools that have said, you know what, we don't want to see it at all during the day, that means it can't be in your pocket, it has to be away, are having the better success.
25: Yeah, that's the bell-to-bell approach.

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2: Sandy, it says on the screen you're a teacher. Want to get your thoughts on this. There's a story in the Daily Mail about a high school teacher. She's a 10th grade English teacher, and she's quitting because of the technology. Well, she says these young minds are being destroyed by the technology. They're playing games, they're copying assignments using AI and ChatGPT, and they're not learning a thing, and she's so frustrated that she's actually leaving the profession as a result of it. Do you see some of the same things?
3: I happen to be an 11th grade English teacher, and absolutely. These kids, I can't even let, they'll ask, can I listen to music while I'm writing? No, because I've had children who have AI dictating to them through their headphones as they're writing a paper. So you can't trust them to do things online, you know, if you want to have them write their paper in a Google Doc, say. It's impossible to trust them because they can cheat. And I agree with her. That's what I mean also about the fact that they can't think because they're relying too heavily on these things to think for them. And I understand her frustration. My students have to write everything by hand. I have a student who used AI to write about her favorite place. What the heck? I mean, wow. If you can't write about yourself, ridiculous.
2: To be the devil's advocate in this conversation, Sandy, the AI is pushing our culture that direction where you don't have to think. You just have to ask the right questions in ChatGPT, and you can get a job in this country. The technology is pushing us towards a lack of focus and mindless knowledge. 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
4: You're right. I mean, it is really, really cut into critical thinking. 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
2: Hey, let me squeeze in Lou, checking in from the Mopac area this morning.
7: Man, you know what it is, man. Just another day, another hustle, man.
2: Yep.
7: I want to speak on that homeless. Man, the city's not doing nothing about it. I started out having 5 homeless encampment properties to clean out. I was hired to do. I'm at 12 right now. All these individuals that I meet in these homeless encampments, they're ducked in these camps that people from Wisconsin, North Carolina, New York, these people are coming out from the woodwork, man.
2: Wow.
7: So I have no clue what these city council are talking about, if there's a change in decreasing homelessness. All these Mickey Mouse nonprofits that they have, man, everybody got their hand in the pot, man, taking some kind of change out of it. There's no change whatsoever.
2: Well, Lou, there's no interest in solving the crisis because that means they wouldn't be needed anymore, right? I mean,
7: exactly.
2: Yeah.
7: That's job security for them, and that's it.
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2: Hey, let me squeeze in Lou, checking in from the Mopac area this morning.
7: Man, you know what it is, man. Just another day, another hustle, man.
2: Yep.
7: I want to speak on that homeless. Man, the city's not doing nothing about it. I started out having 5 homeless encampment properties to clean out. I was hired to do. I'm at 12 right now. All these individuals that I meet in these homeless encampments, they're ducked in these camps that people from Wisconsin, North Carolina, New York, these people are coming out from the woodwork, man.
2: Wow.
7: So I have no clue what these city council are talking about, if there's a change in decreasing homelessness, there's no change whatsoever.
2: Well, Lou, there's no interest in solving the crisis because that means they wouldn't be needed anymore, right? I mean,
7: exactly.
2: Yeah.
7: That's job security for them, and that's it. That's all it is for
2: but
7: them.
2: You're out there with your gloves and boots, and you're out there actually helping clean up some of these areas. And what a task that is. That's a big job.
7: Mm-hmm.
2: Dangerous job, too, right, Lou? Is it dangerous?
7: Oh, man. All the drugs, stuff that we see,

0: we get Chase with machetes. We get, I mean, all sorts of stuff. I'm in close connection with APD and with about three code compliance officers that email me, text me throughout weekly, throughout all these properties. I clean one up on Monday. That same one on Monday will be trashed up again on Tuesday because I know, because code compliance notifies me and they give me 7 days to go out there and clean it all up. And these individuals, it's just same rotating cycle, same people I see.
1: Yeah. You ever deal with anybody's like aggressive dogs out there? Do people have aggressive dogs back in those camps?
0: Oh, those animals that are back there, I don't even know their dogs. I don't know what kind of dogs they are. They're some kind of
1: vicious
0: homemade dogs, but the dead animals that we have to pick up, I mean, there's so much stuff, man. I'll tell you right now, Todd, man, I've been born and raised in Austin. I spoke on before. This city is not Austin no more, man.
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2: Mark and Melinda.
6: Melissa is in Manor with a comment on PepsiCo, saying they're going to cut the price on all of their potato chips and other snacks by 15%. Hi, Melissa. How are you?
7: I'm good. I'm wondering if the 15%, they're trying to make themselves sound good with, the customers, because I think they're losing business to the store brands. Generics used to get a bad name, but now they don't. And I can tell you, everything I just put in my grocery cart that was a snack was the store brand. The sodas I bought, I don't even drink them that often, were half the price.
6: Wow.
7: Yeah, and in some cases, like I'm just going to say the cheese balls at one particular store that I only buy on game day, they actually taste better to me, the store brand, than the other one.
8: That's how I cater everything.
6: Melissa, thank you so much. And Melinda and I will be over for the game and those cheese balls.
8: Yes, I'm looking forward to it.
2: Afternoons 4 to 6 on News Radio KLBJ. Mark, Melinda, and Ed.
6: An Ohio mother says she went through the drive-thru, wanted to get something to eat for her daughter, and when they looked in the bag of food they had ordered, mom also saw a bag of marijuana in there. Mom and her attorney are winding up. They're down there in the built bullpen getting heated up. And they're coming in, and they're going to be throwing fastballs at Burger King looking for money. Are they entitled to money? Angela is with us. Good afternoon, Angela. How you doing?
9: I'm doing great. I look at it. That's a happy meal, y'all.
10: Yeah, happy.
8: It just came from the wrong place.
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8: Here, calm down.
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0: Welcome back to Rich on Tech. Rich DeMuro here, hanging out with you, talking technology. Okay, the pub was called the Ye Old Cheshire Cheese, rebuilt in 1667 after the Great Fire of London in 1666. Anyway, put it on your list. If you happen to be in London, check it out. It's kind of a fun little place. Got some fish and chips there. You know, I have a really good system. I'm telling you, I understand AI. People are scared of it. It's you know, you don't know what it's going to do. It's wacky. It's unpredictable. But it really is helpful. So I have set up my to-do list, my notes, and I've got a whole bunch of things where I can, like, send stuff to different apps all through ChatGPT. So my calendar, my email, my to-do list, and my notes. I mean, it's really cool. Once you take the time to set these things up, it really is helpful, because then you can go to one app and do everything you need. It's kind of like your jumping off point. And I think that's what they're kind of getting to when they think about these AI kind of devices. And I think they were a little early. We had a couple of them come out, like the Humane Pin and the Rabbit and all these little things that were like voice first. And I didn't really understand that. And now I kind of get it, because the AI stuff is getting so good. In the future, you're just going to tell it what you need to do. Like, hey, draft an email to my boss and tell him I'm requesting off for the next 2 days, and it will just do it. And it'll be so good that you'll trust it. And so I think that's where we're getting with all of these connected apps. And it's once you start looking into it, it's actually really cool. So if you look at ChatGPT, let's see, what do they call it? Connection. Yeah, they keep changing the name, but it's called Apps in ChatGPT. And then Claude, let's see what they call them. Claude Apps. No, let's see. Connected. Claude Connections. Let's see. Yeah, Claude Connections. So that's what they are, connectors, I guess they call them now. So anyway, look it up and see if it's really quite remarkable how handy these things could be. Let's take a call. Let's go to Jen in Los Angeles. Jen, what's up?
1: Hi, Rich. Thank you.
0: Yeah. Okay. Well, I haven't helped you yet, so hold just until, you know, you never know.
1: Yeah.
0: So save that for
1: okay,
0: the
1: this
0: end.
1: This is true. I really abuse my desktop computer. I have probably a couple thousand tabs open.
0: Oh, wow.
1: Yeah.
0: Okay. What, you just keep them open at all times?
1: Well, it's out of sight, out of mind. I think, well, I want to go back to that, and I'll forget if I just make a bookmark it or something. Then I have thousands of bookmarks, so... Yeah, it is an issue.
0: Okay. I hear you.
1: But so I have a Dell. It only has 16 gigabytes of RAM.
0: Mm-hmm.
1: And I know these days that's like nothing.
0: Well, that's pretty good. I mean, a lot of systems still have 8, so 16's good. I mean, obviously 32 would be better, especially if you're keeping a 1,000 tabs open. But okay.
1: That's the thing. The memory runs at like 80 or above percent all the time, and my disk sometimes lately has been showing 100%, and it just stays like that.
0: Yeah.
1: Even if I'm not doing anything. So I know it's telling me, knock it off.
0: Yes.
1: but if I were to buy new memory. I've taken a hard drive out of computers, that kind of thing, but is that something I could do fairly easily, put more memory in?
0: Yes, it is pretty. You have a desktop computer?
1: Yes.
0: Yeah, I mean, it's basically you remove a couple screws on the back, you know, you pop in the new memory. The problem is it depends on your system. Was this a custom system, or is this something you built, or something you bought off the shelf at like a Costco? Like, how did you acquire this?
1: It's a Dell that I bought directly from them.
0: Okay.
1: And I believe it's just off the shelf.
0: Well, no, but if you bought it directly from them, it's probably pretty easy to upgrade the memory. So the only thing is, you know, number one, memory is very expensive right now. It's like the most expensive it's ever been. So good luck even finding it.
1: Yeah.
0: But, And then when you're putting it in, you have to be very careful because you don't want any sort of electrical shorts to ruin your system. So you got to be careful there. But if you want to figure out what your system does, like what it can accommodate with the memory, you can, basically there's programs that do this. So if you go to Kingston.com, that's one of the big like memory makers. They have a system that you basically download this little app and it will scan your system and say, okay, you have two memory card slots. One of them is taken up with your 16 gigs. The other one is open and you can put another 16 gig card in there and here's the one that you need. And so that way you get all this information, you know exactly what you're up against before you open up your computer and you don't have to even look in there. And so that's at kingston.com. I'll link it up on the website, but it's called the Kingston PC scanner. The other thing I would do is I would not recommend keeping 1,000 tabs open. I understand, but you know, maybe put them in bookmarks or there's an app I like called raindrop.io, but there is a if you go into Chrome, do you use Chrome as your browser?
1: Firefox.
0: Okay. I was going to say, look in Firefox settings. I'm not too familiar, but on Chrome, there's a feature called Memory Saver. And basically, if those tabs are not active for a while, it kind of puts them to sleep. And so that way, they're not consuming all the resources on your computer. Because 1,000 tabs, I open up 100 tabs each day. I don't keep them all open. But even at 100 tabs, you know, that's consuming a considerable amount of your computer's resources. So look in your settings on Firefox and see if they have something similar to like Memory Savers. 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Coming up, we're going to talk more about Samsung's foldables right after this.

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3: Mark, Melinda, and Ed.
4: 3 out of 4 Texas nurses say within the last year they have been the victim of physical assaults or sexual harassment on the job. Chelsea is calling from downtown. Says on the screen that you got out of bedside nursing because of the violence. Tell us about it.
5: I was actually a newer nurse, so I had less than 5 years under my belt, and I was working bedside nursing, and I experienced numerous occasions of the sexual and physical assaults from patients. And it's unfortunate because you don't feel like you can go to your leaders or management, because usually what you'll hear back is, well, what could you have done differently to not let the situation elevate to that level that the patient would want to lash out?
6: What was the most common thing you faced with unruly patients or violent patients?
5: Well, it would be, as a female nurse, there would be a lot of sexual comments, sexual actions that would be done by patients, but also a lot of hitting, a lot of anger. Sometimes when we would have drug-seeking patients or even patients in pain, and, you know, you do have sympathy for them because, you know, when you're in pain, you're in pain. But as, you know, someone said before, we're there to help. That's the only thing that we're there to do. You know, we're not the ones causing the pain. We're actually the ones trying to help you out with it. But, yeah, you still experience that abuse.
7: Chelsea, you said that the hospital admin would say, what could you do differently? I take that to mean that they thought the patients did no wrong. There had to be some underlying reason why that patient would act that way towards you, instead of they just are a bad person.
5: Exactly.
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13: Or you're just simply wanting to immerse yourself in a nice video. Then you've got the portability where you can fold it back. Or like you've got the flip form factor, and it's all about having, you know, that same smart screen experience, but you can flip it and close it and it's more pocketable. So it's all about flexing to how you want to use your device.
14: Now you've got 3 phones this year. You've had 2 for, this is, you know, the 8th generation of these devices. So are sales telling you to keep making these, or what is making Samsung want to continue to put these phones out there?
13: I think it's all of it. There's so much excitement. So yes, we're launching our 8th generation. You know, 7 years of experience here, just hearing consumer feedback. There's a lot of excitement. We had a lot of massive improvements with the 7 series last year. A lot of more consumers coming over into the foldable form factor from that traditional bar type phone.
14: You've got 3 phones this year, the Flip, the Fold 8, and then the Fold 8 Ultra. Give me kind of like the, who are those phones for?
13: So if we're talking about the Fold 8 Ultra, this is that consumer that really wants to go deep into some type of content. This is one that really wants to like that productivity to the max. It's the multitasker. You've got multiple windows. You're doing multiple things at once. That's really that target consumer. Then you've got the all new form factor with the Galaxy Z Fold 8. This is more of the consumer that's, it's immersive. It's content first. They're gaming. They're streaming. You know, you can also rotate the device and have more of that immersive like e-reader or browsing experience. So you're getting deep into the comments of your social feed. And then on the flip side, when we get to the Flip, it's all about that pocketability aspect, portability, but it's customization. There's a lot of consumers that they just want that small, compact form factor. And this year we're evolving that AI flex window. So it's making it almost like a regular smartphone with that UX UI where you can just do everything from your phone, even when it's closed.
14: Okay, about the UI, one thing that I've noticed on foldables, because there's so many shapes and sizes, not every app is optimized for that foldable experience. Do you think that that's getting better, and is Samsung working with Google and Android to like make that better?
13: Absolutely. It's getting better. So when you get to this launch, you're going to see so many apps that are already optimized for all three of these form factors. And we're going to continue to work with third parties as well as with Google and just really continue to evolve that experience to really optimize it for these new form factors.
14: So foldables are still quite expensive compared to a standard smartphone. How do you justify that cost to consumers? Is it the fact that you're getting sort of like two devices in one?
13: So as we're continuing to focus on innovation, we really want to make sure that consumers understand that is the additional value, and that's what they're paying for. But it's also providing a very long-lasting, dependable product. So it's got that reliability aspect. So it also kind of helps consumers understand, you know, you're purchasing this product, and it's going to last. It's going to be that same great experience day one as it is years from now.
14: So you sort of just mentioned this, but you kind of alluded to durability. There's a perception with these foldable phones that the screen may not last or it's not going to be as durable as a standard phone. And in some ways, it's not because of the IP ratings and things like that. But what do you have to say about the testing that these go through for, you know, the average consumer keeping their phone for 39 months at this point?
13: Oh, absolutely. So we are constantly focused on durability. When we're talking about the enhancements to these devices, to these displays specifically, it goes through rigorous testing. We're also looking at this coming on 8 generations. We have all of this real world data. We've got millions of real world customers that are coming back. We're understanding how they're using their devices. Is it open? Is it closed? What are they doing with these devices? So we're taking that information and putting that into consideration when it's how are we going to continue to evolve this?
14: Now, one of my critiques last year on the Fold 7, which I loved, I mean, it was great form factor, really slim, thin, did a great job on it, but it was very tough to open because the sides were just almost too thin to like grip anything. And then this year in your presentation, you said, hey, we fixed that. And you did.
13: I had the same problem with my Fold 7. It's so thin and light, and then you're trying to open it and you kind of bobble it. So we've really focused on enhancing the hinge technology. We also created more of a bevel between the two displays. So when you're opening, it takes less pressure and there's more of that magnetic help to open and close.
14: You know, we've had the modern smartphone for going on almost 20 years now. And people are pretty ingrained in their ways. And you know, you've got a big competitor out there, but you said that switching from the iPhone is even easier this year. Can you talk about that a little bit? And are people still switching?
13: I'd say people are definitely still switching. We have a wide portfolio. We're giving a lot of consumers the options, the flexibility to get into a new foldable. And it's really kind of expanding what can you do on a device? Like, what do you typically do on your device that really requires you to want to flex and have potentially that larger display or that smaller, more portable form factor? So I think it's getting consumers, one, to understand the potential options there. Now that they know that there's got the hardware, the software, and the experience, it's, you know, the concerns of switching. I've had my device for a long period of time. I don't want to lose any of my data. So it's trying to address those specific concerns because we've been listening to that just as much as we've been focusing on addressing our hardware and software. It's making sure that we're addressing those key barriers. So with our new implementation, we've got enhancements to Samsung Smart Switch. So whether you're an iPhone user or another Android user, you can still end up utilizing Smart Switch. You just basically open up the camera app on your existing phone, and then you're going to scan the QR code of your brand new Galaxy device,
14: okay,
13: that new phone, and it's going to kick off that process. Historically, you've had to go through and download the app, and it's a long process that a lot of people, it's too much, and then you get lost. But that's going to kick off the process, and then we're wireless first as well, so you don't have to find the cables to connect the phones together, and we've got parity, so we're going to be able to transfer over 20 types of data that's really going to help like kind of soothe that process and move everything over very seamlessly for you as a user so that all your content is on that brand new Galaxy device.
14: Like photos?
13: Photos, absolutely.
14: Some of my apps?
13: Your apps as well.
14: Text?
13: So text. We've got you covered. So it's really focusing on all of those things that you were hesitant about before. Now we've got this opportunity to get you over in one of these new exciting devices and really relieve some of those concerns.
14: And you've got, again, your biggest competitor coming out with presumably a foldable device of their own this year. And for many people, I feel like that will be the first time they've heard of a foldable. Do you think that's exciting for the foldable market, or do you think that is scary for Samsung? And also, what do you think the advantage is of the Android side of things versus just sticking with an iPhone and getting their foldable?
13: I think It's exciting to hear of more competitors coming to the foldable marketplace. We've got other Android devices that have launched that are getting ready to launch as well. And it's all about, you know, we're welcoming competition. We've been doing this for years. We're launching our eighth generation. So we've been focusing on the engineering expertise of really fine tuning these devices in market. So as more competition comes into play, it's going to be exciting to see the consumer feedback. Yes, they're probably going to start to hear more about it, and it's going to be like, what else is in the market? And I think that's really going to help open up more eyes to the possibilities. And now also understanding the ability to switch and just how easy it is going to be a really, really exciting time for the foldable marketplace.
14: Someone's listening. They vaguely understand a foldable. They're not really sure why there's an advantage to a foldable. What is your sales pitch for why you should switch to a foldable?
13: I think when you get these devices in your hands and you can understand what you can do, it's all about having that device that is able to flex in those different moments. When you need the bigger screen to read an email, to read a document, to watch a movie or play a game, but then you can also fold it back and you can put it in your pocket with that extreme pocketability aspect. So it really is all about what do you want to use for your phone and kind of getting out of that normal state of mind where this is your traditional bar type smartphone. Like, let's break out of that box and start to see those additional possibilities for what a smartphone can do. And that's really where foldables are going to shine.
0: All right. 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Will this be the year of the foldable phone? 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And of course, we have Apple in September, rumored foldable phone. 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More Rich on Tech coming your way right after this.
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4: The New York City Council is proposing raising New York City's minimum wage to $30 an hour. This would be by 2030 for businesses with 500 or more employees. 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
7: I mean, they are just trying to make sure there are no businesses left in New York. You know what? Yeah, $30 an hour sounds fantastic, unless you don't have a job. And you're not going to have a job when all of the business moves out of there because they're being forced to pay $30 an hour.
4: Yes.
7: It's funny. They pose this as wanting to make it more affordable for the people that live there. But somehow, they forget about the people that have businesses that make the city run. They actually live there, too.
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7: But they have to be able to run their business to provide the goods to keep that city thriving.
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0: Welcome back to Rich on Tech. Rich DeMuro here, hanging out with you. 888-RICH-101, 888-742-4101. Okay, so this song, you might think of it as a London-centric song or a British song, but this reminds me forever of a Windows launch when they added the start button. And I'm trying to remember, I don't think it was Windows 95. When anyway, that's what I think. Oh, here it is. Windows 95. Yeah, start me up. So there it was. Wow, that's a long time ago. 1995? No way. Come on. Could it really be that old? Yeah, Rolling Stones, start me up. Microsoft reportedly paid $8 to $14 million to use that song in Windows 95. Man, the things that you think of that just randomly come back to you after all these years. 888-RICH-101, 888-742-4101. Got an email from Sherry. I'm a huge fan of the OneTab browser extension. It saves me from having thousands of open tabs and allows me to organize the tabs I want to go back to so I can find them easily when needed. one one-tab.com. one-tab.com. Just thought I'd share in case it helps your caller avoid having to purchase more pricey memory. Love your show. Sherry from Irvine. I will link that up in the show notes. Let's go to line one. Pat in Sun Valley. You're on with Rich.
1: Oh, hi, Rich. I was telling your screener, I'm totally blind. And I use Microsoft Word to print my documents.
0: Okay.
1: And for some reason, I can no longer hit Control P and Enter to print my documents. It doesn't work.
0: Uh-oh. Well, that's not good. What's changed?
1: I don't know. But Microsoft Word has changed lately. I used to be able to print envelopes. I used to go up to tools and mailings and print my envelopes, and I can't even do that anymore.
0: Interesting.
1: It seems like they're not making it accessible anymore.
0: Well, what version of Word are you on? Have you done like any software upgrades to this thing? Has anything changed recently?
1: Well, this is Microsoft 365 that I subscribe to every year.
0: Oh, okay.
1: So they update it every year, I think.
0: Yeah, then that means you are getting updates. Now, here's the thing. That is a pretty universal command, the Control P, so I don't think that's going away. Have you tried, can you see the screen at all?
1: No.
0: Okay, so have you tried restarting your computer?
1: Well, I've restarted several times, you know, and that doesn't work.
0: Oof. You know, it's really tough to know what's going on here without physically being there, because it could be that something else is getting... Does this command work in any other app? Like, I just tried it in Chrome, and it did bring up the print, you know, option.
1: No, I just need to print in Microsoft Word, so I haven't tried it in anything else.
0: Okay. What about using the voiceover tools on Windows? Have you tried that?
1: I don't know how to do that.
0: Okay. There is a product on Windows called Voice Access, and basically you can control almost your entire computer using that. So I would look into that. Can you get to the start menu at all? Can you search inside that start bar?
1: Yeah, where would I go to after I hit the start menu?
0: Okay, so you would hit the start and then type in Voice Access and then hit enter, and you might have to go through a little bit of the setup to get it the first time, but after that, you can really control. You can, I'm looking at all the commands here. I mean, you can pretty much, I'm going to look for print. Oh, print's not one of them.
1: Print isn't one of them?
0: It doesn't, I just searched for print, and it's not letting, it doesn't say you can print. That's weird. You would think it would, but it's saying interact with apps. Let's see. Minimize, restore, scroll. I mean, it really, I'm surprised print's not on here. There's no way. Edit, navigate, format, voice shortcuts. I really, do you have a trusted friend that can maybe look at this computer and see what's happening when you press that that command?
1: Well, yeah, they've tried it before, and it just doesn't work.
0: Hmm. The only thing I can think of is, and there might be something else going on here, maybe you can download the document as a PDF from the menu and then print it from there. instead of just using the shortcut. But I'd have to look into this to see what's happening here. It sounds like they changed something or something changed on your computer that's blocking this. So what I would do, if you can, Pat, I would try to do that same command in like your web browser and see if it prints, and that will at least help you understand if it's a system-wide thing or if it's just a change they made in the Microsoft Word app that is now blocking that functionality. But
1: So I should just go to start and go to the browser to where I go to Chrome or Edge and then put VoiceOver.
0: Exactly. Or you don't even have to do the voiceover thing. Just literally go to a website, go to yahoo.com and do the control P and see if it prints. If it'll, you may print 100 pages. So maybe just go to a small document website.
1: Yeah.
0: You don't want to print out all of Yahoo because I think it's endless scrolling.
1: Okay.
0: But let me see if there, I guarantee you, I'm just going to see something real quick here. Here you go. So there's a website called printtestpage.com. So go to that website and print that out. And then you can, you know, that's just one little website. And I just did it on my Mac. It's working there. The on Mac, it's Command P. On Windows, it's Control P. So it seems to be a system-wide shortcut. But again, Pat, without physically being there and, you know, identifying what's going on here, it's really tough for me to know if there's something that's blocking this or something that's changed. But if you do have someone that maybe can take a look at this computer and see what's happening when you press that, that would probably be the best way to take care of this, because I don't think that is a universal command that works in almost every app. And I don't think that either Microsoft or your computer at large, you know, Windows or Word have removed that. So that is frustrating, though. Oh, my gosh, that's really frustrating. So keep me posted. If you figure it out, please keep me posted. And, of course, if you're listening and you have a solution that might help, Pat, let me know. Email hello@richontech.tv. Google is adding a new way to help you get back into your account if you lose your password, you lose your phone, or you can't access your normal two-factor authentication. This is a video selfie. So you can record a video selfie and that can help you get back into your account. Now, this is not how you would log in every time. This is kind of like a spare key for your Google account. This is only if you absolutely need it. No other way is working. It says, okay, well, let's verify you through your video selfie. So you do have to set it up ahead of time. So if you're locked out of your account, you can't go ahead and say, oh, let me do the video selfie. No, it doesn't work that way. So if you ever think that you forget your password, you might get locked out, you forget your two-factor authentication device, you lose it, this is a good way to give your Google account an extra level of account recovery security. 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It will match your face information and it will let you in. 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It's called Google Selfie Video Account Recovery. 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I will put a link to that on the website, richontech.tv. 888-RICH-101, 888-742-4101. That wraps up another hour. Coming up in the next hour, we're going to talk to Jessica Ray of Motor Week, all about cars, plus more of your calls. And we've got more to tell you, like Fire TV, making things more accessible. All that and much more right here on Rich on Tech. Thousands of places on the internet have a file with your name on it, your home address, your cell number, your email address. There's more. 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
8: Y'all have given me so much to like get worked up for my morning. 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
12: German police making an arrest. I'm Sue Guzman, Fox News. The suspect in the deadly Berlin Pride Festival attack that left a person dead and at least 16 others injured has been shot and killed by German police. This after police confronted 21-year-old Abdul Balut in a Berlin suburb on Sunday.
13: Police believe Abdul was driving a white van that drove into a crowd near Berlin's massive Pride Festival Saturday night. It appears he crashed into a tree before police say he got out of the vehicle and stabbed several people with a machete.
12: And that is Fox's Rebecca Castor reporting. Police say that evidence suggests the deadly shooting may have been an Islamic terrorist attack. Prosecutors say that Balut, a German citizen with Lebanese roots, had tried to join ISIS. U.S. strikes against Iran on hold for a second straight night. The U.S. UN ambassador says the Trump administration is taking the pause to allow some possible negotiation. More from Fox's Grinnell Scott.
14: America's UN ambassador Mike Waltz said the U.S. can continue its air assault on Iran, but will negotiate if Iran comes to the table. On Fox's Sunday Morning Futures, Israel's Prime Minister Benjamin Netanyahu said he sees this ending in a couple of ways.
15: When this regime is either toppled or it's sufficiently weakened that it knows it has to end its nuclear program and has to change its course. That's really what President Trump is trying to achieve.
14: Netanyahu said the end of the war can happen with or without a deal. A Fox News poll last week showed nearly half of voters feel a deal with Iran will not be made. Grinnell Scott, Fox News.
12: And Seattle police say at least four people, including a child, were wounded, one critically by gunfire at a Seattle festival. Happened at the Seattle Center near the city's famed Space Needle Sunday afternoon. Seattle Police Department shut down the Seattle Center grounds as they investigate the area. 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
20: This is Mark in Georgetown. Hello there, Mark. Welcome.
21: This is where I look at Ed and I shake my head and I look at Melinda and say that's where the level thinking comes from, because I understand at 100 miles an hour you should be pulled over and that's just ridiculous. But also, if somebody's got bald tires and these rains we're having right now, they're on the freeway and they got to slow down really quick, there's a very good chance those tires aren't going to grip the road and somebody's going to get hurt. So there's a reason we have laws and there's a reason that those tires shouldn't be bald, because somebody might get hurt and there's a very good chance of it.
1: Where's your tire store? I'm just kidding. Hey, you bring up a good point. Nobody should have balding tires. I would just use an extreme example to my great friend to my left, but she's really to the right, Melinda over there, about how I would rather my police officers get some yahoo driving 100 miles an hour than getting some granny from South Austin whose tires are bald.
21: Well, there you go, Ed. There you go again, putting it a granny, because most grannies are pretty darn smart and they get those tires fixed.
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30: the Austin City Council has approved a controversial plan to allow small businesses to operate in neighborhoods. Yeah, the plan would allow for on-premise sales, exterior business activity, and the use of accessory commercial units in front yard businesses. On the surface, you know, it's your private property. Who cares what you do with it? But how about the property rights of your neighbors that may be bothered by the dumpster of rats because you're operating a restaurant out of the front yard? Yeah. Let me squeeze in Shirley real quick.
31: The City Council have lost their mind.
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0: Welcome back to Rich on Tech. Rich DeMuro here, hanging out with you, talking technology, 888-742-4101. Lots to talk about in this hour. We've got Jessica Ray of Motor Week to talk about cars. We met at the Slate EV event, and she was great. Wealth of knowledge, so she'll bring some good stuff to talk about. I've got the ways to spot a scam, especially with how they ask you to pay. I've got a new extension for Chrome that can help you use your points. Fire TV is adding easier to read menus. I've got that. We've been talking London all show long. Of course, your call is at 888-RICH-101. The website for the show is richontech.tv/184. That will bring you to all of the things that I've mentioned. I take great show notes. Yes, I write everything down and I link everything up. So if there's something that I've mentioned that has piqued your interest, just go to the website richontech.tv/184, and that will bring you to today's show notes. We had a caller earlier that could not figure out what was going on with her control P to print. And we had someone, Kim reports that someone called in. Let's see here. Okay, someone called in and said, John in Tustin says, when control enter, it defaults to a printer dropdown instead of printing like it used to do. That's what he thinks the problem is. So maybe change that setting. But yeah, that's a little complicated, and that's not what's happening on my computer. But I can see how, you know, anytime something gets changed, like even if it's a small change and you're not expecting it, I get that that could be frustrating. So anyway, hopefully she gets that figured out, because that is not fun to not be able to print. All right, let's go to, let's see here. Let's go to Bonnie. Is Bonnie? Oh, it looks like Kim is on with Bonnie. Okay, so okay, let's go to John. Got John and Whittier. John, I don't see a question, but I assume you have something to ask me.
1: Yes, T-Mobile.
0: Okay, what's up with T-Mobile?
1: That's what I'm trying to ask. Last year, they raised my rate for one plan military from 80 to 90 and sent me a note saying that we won't upgrade, we won't charge you more in the next 5 years. And then suddenly this year I got a notice saying that they're forcing me to go to a different plan, and that represents a 27.5% increase since May of last year when it was 80. It went from 80 to 102. I don't know what they're trying to do with their customers. In fact, actually, the 102 does not include taxes, while the 80 did.
0: Oh my gosh! So you're looking at significantly more. Well, thank you for your service, by the way. That's number one.
1: It was an honor.
0: Yeah. Number two, you're talking 80 to 100 and probably 110 when you put in taxes. That is a $30 increase a month. Is this for one line?
1: Two lines.
0: Two lines. Okay. And I mean, do you like T-Mobile? Do you think it's worth staying? Do you feel like you're getting your money's worth at this point?
1: Well, I was at 80 and I was accepting 90. I actually talked to the customer service and they gave me a fax number to send letters to, because they said if you send by mail, it'll take 7 to 10 days to get a response of any kind. I sent it on the 14th of July and updated on the 17th. No response yet. I just don't know what the company's trying to do to their customer base. The only carrier I've ever had was T-Mobile.
0: Okay.
1: I liked the plan before because it gave me a lot of flexibility to go to Mexico, which my wife and I go often enough.
0: Okay. I was going to ask you, like, what feature do you need on here? So it's the Mexico roaming or calls to Mexico?
1: Free calling in North America.
0: Okay.
1: That is Canada, United States, Mexico.
0: Got it. Okay. So that's...
1: And data.
0: Yeah. So the only thing I could say is, I mean, look, if you think this is still worth it, which I don't, I would definitely appeal to them. See, you know, I would do this. So it sounds like you've been on a legacy plan for a long time, which clearly they've gotten rid of. And it sounds like they just moved you to a new plan. Have you called up and like said, like, hey, am I on the best plan for what I need and the least expensive plan? Have you called them and asked them that?
1: Yes, I didn't get a clear explanation from the regular customer service center.
0: Okay.
1: But I did do some more research after that. There is another plan I could probably go to, but they actually, when I called them before the 14th of July, they said, hey, we will give you that new plan at $20 off for 1 year.
0: Right.
1: And I neither declined or accepted because I didn't know enough about it.
0: Right, right.
1: But my second follow-up letter on the 17th to their executive response team, I said, I'll accept it for that 1 year only if you give me that $20 off and keep it that way for the remaining 4 years, because they previously said that they wouldn't change it for 5 years back in May of last year.
0: Well, I would continue to follow up on that and see if they can get you a better plan.

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1: Amazingness.
2: And my line of work, yes, that's kind of important.
1: That is important. Okay, so I'm looking at this one, John, and they have a experience more 55 plus savings, $100 for two lines. So that would be a little bit cheaper. Does that include plus taxes and fees? So it's pretty much almost what you have, but I would
3: There was another plan. I forgot what it was.
1: There's Essentials. Essentials Choice 55 for $60 a month, but that doesn't include the Mexico. So that's cheaper. And then they've got Experience More with Military Savings, which is $100 a month. So bottom line, John, I think what's happening here is you got to get that. The $20 discount they offered you was probably the best deal that you've, like, it's better than what they're publicly advertising on their website. So I would definitely grab that. Push them to see if they can do that for longer than the year. If they can't, I would still grab it because things change. Things are rapidly changing in the mobile plan department. And so you never know. In a year, there might be a better plan because it does seem like prices have gone up a little bit with these cell phone plans, but also we're seeing a lot more MVNOs move in that do offer better deals. The other thing I would, you know, look into is go to a website like bestphoneplans.net, and you can see kind of like what's out there with some of these plans that may offer similar features. I understand it's not ideal to have to switch to a different provider, but if you have to, you might have to, or at least you can come armed to that conversation with T-Mobile about why you might switch to this other provider. And believe me, they want to keep you, I would think. Again, thanks for the call today, John. Really appreciate it. Before we go to break, I know we got break right here, but there's a website called Seats.Aero, A-E-R-O, and they just launched a Chrome extension that when you're searching Google Flights will show you the airline mileage deals right alongside the cash prices. So basically you just search Google Flights like you regularly would, and the extension will add additional information about award seats and show you how many points or miles they cost. So it makes it easier for you to figure out if you want to pay cash or use your points. So the basic version is free. It shows direct flights within the next 60 days. But if you want anything over that, which is probably a lot of, you know, more information, you're going to talk about $10 a month or $100 a year. The other thing I would check out is called Points Path. Points Path offers a similar thing. They have a Chrome extension, so I would check those out. This is for people who really are trying to use your miles when you search Google Flights, like me. I'm on there every day. And, you can do this manually, but this just makes it a little bit easier. I'll put links to both the Seats.Aero Chrome extension and the Points Path Chrome extension on my website, richontech.tv. I'll also link up that website I mentioned, the bestphoneplans.net. All right, coming up, I'll talk about Fire TV and their new accessibility features and the easy way to spot a scam. It's all about how they want you to pay. Right here on Rich on Tech.

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0: Welcome back to Rich on Tech. Rich DeMuro here, hanging out with you, talking technology, as always, right here on the weekends. Let's go to South Carolina. We've got Bonnie in Charleston with a question about self-driving. Bonnie, welcome to the show.
1: Oh, hey, Rich, you helped me an awful lot with a lot of different questions. My husband and I test drove the self-driving Tesla last week, and it was very exciting. He loves the technology.
0: Okay.
1: And I know you're going to talk to a car person.
0: Yes.
1: So I do want to know if you can ask them, because he thinks the Tesla is ugly. So he wants to know if any other manufacturers are going to come out with the technology, but he needs to know if they're going to come out soon, because he is 86, so he doesn't have a lot of time.
0: Oh, gosh. what does he not like about the look of the Tesla?
1: Well, I don't know, because I'm not a car person.
0: Okay.
1: So I would have bought it right away, because the minute I sat in there and I said, take me to Harris Teeter, and it not only took me there, but it parked the car too.
0: Oh my, well,
1: I was ready to buy it.
0: I have this car, and it's I call it my chauffeur, because it, and they just recently added the feature where it parks. I mean, it's pretty incredible. Like I've had a Tesla now for 6-7 years, different ones, and the self-driving, Bonnie, when I tell you, night and day from when it first started. When it first started, it was horrific. It was so scary that I wouldn't even use it. And now, I actually think it's a safer driver than most people, because it's always looking out for things, and it's, you know, you still have to supervise it. And that's, you know, so let me ask you, when you took this test drive, did the Tesla folks just let you go to town? Like they just said, here, take it, or do they sit there with you and go in it?
1: Oh, it was outrageous. So our friends went and test drove it up in Myrtle Beach. We're in Charleston. There is no dealer here. So all he did was put the information in his phone, and the four of us got in the car, and they just let us take it.
0: Oh my gosh! Okay, well, your husband figured out the self-driving instantly?
1: Well, no, our friend did.
0: Okay.
1: Because he did test drive it up in Myrtle. We wouldn't have been able to figure that out. It would have been too crazy.
0: But
1: with him, the little knowledge that he had, he showed us what to do, and it was just the four of us in this. I don't know, what are we talking, $50,000 car, and they just let us take it. We drove it. We didn't go into Charleston, but we drove it to Sullivan's Island. We drove it out to IOP, Isle of Palms. We drove it all around. We told it to take us to restaurants. We told it to take us to the grocery store. In the process, an ambulance came by, and it pulled over to the side of the road.
0: Oh, my. Yes. That's a new feature, too. It recently started doing that. I mean, it is quite incredible. And so, I guess, spoiler alert, Bonnie, and it sounds like you guys just took a good old-fashioned joyride. But spoiler alert, I will tell you, because I do a decent amount of car stories, and I'll see what my guest says about this. But I think probably what Tesla has is overall the best hands-free, autonomous, semi-autonomous driving right now. Even though Mercedes has something, General Motors has something, Ford has something, I think what Tesla does on city streets is, and with parking and all that stuff, is way more advanced than the other providers out there. But hey, we'll see in the next segment here what our guest says. Bonnie, thank you so much for the call. You are fantastic. And by the way, did you know that the main character's name in Toy Story is Bonnie?
1: No.
0: The new.
1: I've never seen Toy Story, and
0: I think I'm losing you, but I'm losing your connection. But yeah, Toy Story 5, the main character is an 8-year-old named Bonnie. So if you want to watch it and smile, it's got that Taylor Swift song at the end, which I know Bobo loves because he's a big Swiftie. Softie and a Swiftie. Okay, I've been talking about this, how to spot a scam. It's basically, the FTC says one of the easiest ways to spot a scam is to pay attention to how someone asks for money. I know this may sound basic, but yes. If someone unexpectedly says, you have to pay right now, you got to fix this problem, you can collect this prize, or you can avoid trouble. The big red flag is when they say, oh, here, you can pay by bank transfer, by wire transfer, cryptocurrency, a payment app, or gift card. Any of those things, if they tell you, that is a red flag. They like these payment methods because the money can be difficult to recover. Once they get it in their hands, boom, it's gone. Last year, people reported losing more than $4 billion to scams paid through bank transfers and cryptocurrency. Scammers pretend to be from the government, a bank, or a well-known company. The government is not going to call you and ask you to pay for some sort of ticket or penalty through crypto, gift cards, Zelle, Venmo, or Cash App. I mean, I tried to do Zelle the other day. It was like unbelievable the hoops you have to jump through just to pay someone, because they know there's so much fraud through these apps that the banks, and you know, the banks say they're not on the hook. It says, once you send this, that's it. It's as good as cash. But they know that they're still allowing this transaction to happen. And they're going to try to get your money back if they can. But they want to make sure you know that, just FYI, when you send through Zelle or all these different payment services, it's probably gone. And they want to, you know, that's like the baseline. And then they'll try to get it back. But, you know, credit card obviously has the best fraud protection because you can dispute a charge because the person doesn't get the money instantly. So don't be embarrassed. Scammers are professionals. They use fear, pressure, and urgency to make you act before you think. That is how they work. They appeal to all of your senses. Sense of urgency, sense of fear, sense of pressure. Don't act fast. Act slow. Think. Don't do it. And always, always, always hang up when in doubt. You can report FTC or scams to the FTC at reportfraud.ftc.gov. Coming up, we're talking to Jessica Ray from Motor Week. We'll ask her all the tough questions and the fun stuff about the car space right now, right here on Rich on Tech.

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1: Tesla has officially discontinued the one-time purchase option for its full self-driving supervised system in North America. Yeah, the software is now exclusively available through a subscription model, if you will.
2: So looks like they're going to charge $99 a month for that subscription.
1: That's
2: or,
1: right.
2: Or $1,000 a year.
1: Well, this shift aligns with Elon Musk and his compensation package, which includes targets for reaching 10 million active FSD subscriptions. Mm. That's 10 million cars on the road driving autonomously with somebody maybe sleeping or, you know, scrolling through their phone. That's pretty cool, man.
2: Yeah, it is. I mean, it's still technology.
1: You got this doubt in your face, though.
2: Well, I don't know. There's just something about the idea of someone being in a car and they're taking a nap, you know, while the car's driving for you. And I know we're long into this technology now. You know, it still just creeps me out.
1: Yeah.
2: You know, you look over and some guy's napping. He's behind the wheel.
1: Well, I mean, what else would you be doing? I mean, if you're not driving, why not take a nap, right?
2: Yeah, fair enough.
1: Right?
2: Fair enough. It's just a weird look.
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1: Tesla has officially discontinued the one-time purchase option for its full self-driving supervised system in North America. Yeah, the software is now exclusively available through a subscription model, if you will.
2: So looks like they're going to charge $99 a month for that subscription.
1: That's
2: or,
1: right.
2: Or $1,000 a year.
1: Well, this shift aligns with Elon Musk and his compensation package, which includes targets for reaching 10 million active FSD subscriptions. Mm. That's 10 million cars on the road driving autonomously with somebody maybe sleeping or, you know, scrolling through their phone. That's pretty cool, man.
2: Yeah, it is. I mean, it's still technology.
1: You got this doubt in your face, though.
2: Well, I don't know. There's just something about the idea of someone being in a car and they're taking a nap, you know, while the car's driving for you. And I know we're long into this technology now. You know, it still just creeps me out.
1: Yeah.
2: You know, you look over and some guy's napping. 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
1: Let me squeeze in Lou, checking in from the Mopac area this morning.
8: Man, you know what it is, man. Just another day, another hustle, man.
1: Yep.
8: I want to speak on that homeless. Man, the city's not doing nothing about it. I started out having 5 homeless encampment properties to clean out. I was hired to do. I'm at 12 right now. All these individuals that I meet in these homeless encampments, they're ducking in these camps that people from Wisconsin, North Carolina, New York, these people are coming out from the woodwork, man.
1: Wow.
8: So I have no clue what these city councils are talking about. If there's a change in decreasing homelessness, all these Mickey Mouse nonprofits that they have, man, everybody got their hand in the pot, man, taking some kind of change out of it. There's no change whatsoever.
1: Well, Lou, there's no interest in solving the crisis because that means they wouldn't be needed anymore, right? I mean,
8: exactly.
1: Yeah.
8: That's job security for them, and that's it.
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9: And one option is to use the print function from the menu. The other is to export the document to a PDF, and it would show up in her browser, and then you could do the control print or right click and print. And then he gives he says two thumbs up to the one tab. So the woman with 1,000 tabs open. I thought I had a lot of tabs open. I have like 5 or 6. 1,000 is a lot. But anyway, he said one tab is a fantastic program. So thank you, Randy. Joining me now is Jessica Ray, digital producer for Motor Week. Jessica, welcome to the show.
10: Thank you so much for having me. I'm happy to be here.
9: Well, we met at the Slate event and I was very impressed. We did a quick interview for KTLA and I was very impressed with your knowledge. So I said, hey, come on the radio show and let's talk about all this stuff because, you know, on this show, we primarily talk about, and in my TV segment, anything alternative fuel, right? Like we don't necessarily talk about gas stuff, because yes, they're techie, but the EVs and all the stuff we're seeing in the auto industry is, it's cars are really just like a Tesla's like an iPhone on wheels, basically, with all the software updates and things like that. So what would you say, first off, is kind of like the biggest trends you're seeing in the industry, other than people want cheaper gas prices?
10: Yeah, that's definitely a big one. I mean, and going hand in hand with that, obviously, also is fuel economy. I do think that hybrids are very, very appealing now, more so than ever. I think I've personally been able to convert some people into going to more efficient vehicles. But also like styling wise, I think like the biggest trend right now is everybody is going rugged, boxy with their styling, aggressive. We use the word macho a lot. And whether that's a car or whether that's an SUV, it seems like it's kind of following like everybody's design language.
9: Interesting. Okay. I could see that. I mean, would like the Ford Bronco fit in that or no?
10: For sure.
9: Okay.
10: Ford Bronco, and look at its baby brother. The Bronco Sport is just like a baby version of the big one.
9: Okay. Okay. So that's, I kind of get that idea of like, that look for these cars that are coming out. Okay. So when it comes to electric, what do you think is the best electric car today? And by the way, do people care about electric cars outside of California or no?
10: I think they do. I think they are becoming far more compelling, just because we're seeing more and more of them on the roads. Motor Week is based in Maryland. So, typically a lot of automakers and such are based either in California or in Detroit. And so you would see a lot of EVs in maybe both of these places, but we're in Maryland and we're even seeing a lot of people in this region, convert over to all electric. So they are compelling. I do think people are interested in them. I do think that they're maybe slightly less appealing to consumers now that the federal tax incentives have gone away. But I mean, I think if I was to pick like my favorite one so far, like best overall, I drove the Rivian R2 recently.
9: Oh, nice.
10: And I felt like Rivian just really packaged it well, and almost for the first time, I mean, their larger model, the R1s, are real trucks. But this was, it felt like an EV that somebody who wasn't interested in an EV would really enjoy, because it drove a lot like a gas car, and it just didn't feel like you were driving, well, quote unquote, a golf cart, right? I mean, that's a lot of people's complaints about all electric vehicles, that they drive a little differently. This one felt like a very natural jump from an ICE vehicle to an EV. Hmm. Plus, they're super capable.
9: Well, what are the chances of getting one of those, though? Because I know, don't they have like a big reservation list? And it's like I mean, I don't know how many they're producing on a monthly or weekly basis, but I'm assuming it's not a ton.
10: Not a ton. Right now, there's first production models are going out like as we speak, and but they should have like all of their, you should be able to get deliveries for all of their models sometime by next summer, I think. But it's just a very weird time in electric vehicles, because there's a lot of automakers who have like pulled back their EV plans, and tariffs have also made things complicated. So, like if you weren't interested in a Tesla, I mean, obviously Tesla, getting a Model 3, that price point is pretty good. And the Tesla Supercharger network is also obviously super convenient for a lot of people. The interior of a Tesla really turns me off. Just the simplistic aspect of it just isn't for me. And other car buyers are kind of like that as well.
9: Well, we had this caller just before you came on, Bonnie in South Carolina, and she said that they test drove a self-driving Tesla and they love that feature, but her husband doesn't like the look of the Tesla. And so she was saying, is there a car that kind of has that self-driving autonomous? I know it's not fully autonomous, but you know what I mean? Especially on city streets. Is there anyone else doing something on that level yet?
10: So the only other brand that I've heard that's even coming close to doing something like that anytime soon will be actually Rivian, believe it or not. Because Rivian, their whole thing is they want to pull from what Tesla's doing.
9: Oh,
10: they
9: want
10: to just kind of like copy that playbook a bit. So they're introducing what they call point to point. I dislike using the word self-driving in this aspect, because it's a little misleading. What it is level 2 conditional autonomy, which just means that the car can make decisions, but you have to obviously pay attention and be vigilant the entire time it's driving, because all the liability is, of course, still on you. So no, a lot of the traditional automakers are really not interested in doing what they call point to point, which is, unlike for a Super Cruise, for example, right? That works on mapped highways and other roads, but city streets are really unpredictable. Anything low speed is unpredictable. I mean, there might be pedestrians or bikes and things like that. And it's just not somewhere that the traditional automakers are really, wanting to push the envelope with technology in their vehicles. They're more interested in playing it safe with offering the Super Cruises and the Blue Cruises that are just exactly what they say they are, which it's are good almost for
9: like
10: highway driving.
9: Yeah, it's like, it's almost like a really high level of cruise control that's on the freeways or on the highways, you know. And it's, what do you make of this, this Ford and Apple deal? You know, they're going to use like Apple Maps in the Ford car. I mean, does that even matter?
10: I mean, does it matter? Maybe not. A lot of it is just being, making things like more native within and not relying on something like Apple CarPlay, right? I don't really think it matters all that much. What it does do is it matters for Ford, which specifically with like an electric vehicle, integrating maps is good because it will allow you then to just use their AI for, calculating range, knowing like when you need to stop at a charger, how long you have to stop. It's basically just sort of like amalgamating all the information natively so that you don't have to like go through an Apple CarPlay system. I mean, that's really all that it is.
9: Yeah. Which, I mean, I love CarPlay. I love Android Auto. Like, to me, like, that's what I want in my car. Like, I have a Tesla, which I don't even get access to that stuff, which is really annoying. And their system's fine, but you know, but every time I do a rental car, I'm like, oh my gosh, I forgot how much I love CarPlay. Like or Android Auto. It's great, especially with all the AI commands you have now. I mean, even though Tesla is Grok, but anyway, you mentioned hybrids. What hybrid do you recommend for folks? We got about a minute here.
10: Gosh, I mean, Toyota's hybrids are just sort of, they're the king for the reason, for a lot of reasons. But I think if I was like in a family, I think Toyota Grand Highlander has to be like one of their most compelling products. 36 miles per gallon with an adult sized third row. No one's doing anything close to that. So I think in my mind, like that is one of my favorites. Although I will say my mom just bought a Hyundai Palisade hybrid and I really enjoyed that as well.
9: That's funny. My dad has that and he loves it. And then my wife eventually needs a new car when my kid starts driving. And we're looking, when you just said that, the Grand Highlander with the adult size third row, that's a good feature to have. And they also kind of went chunkier too on their car. Like I noticed, like, didn't Toyota do that? Like they went a little boxier with this design.
10: Oh yeah. I mean, they kind of basically just like took a Sienna and just made it a box.
9: All right. Jessica Ray from Motor Week. We're going to leave it there. How can folks find your reviews and all the stuff that you do online with Motor Week?
10: Yeah, you can head over to motorweek.org. But you'll find all of our content. 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
9: All right. Perfect. Jessica Wright, thanks so much for joining me. Really appreciate that. And you made my shopping for a new car a little bit easier. All right. Coming up, we are going to dive into the feedback. These are the emails, the comments, the questions you send to me on a weekly basis. And we'll read them coming up next right here on Rich on Tech.

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0: Welcome back to Rich on Tech. Rich DeMuro here. We're going to open up the feed bag in just a moment. But first, I do have one more story I've been promising you. This Amazon rolling out a new Fire TV feature called Adaptive Display. This is an accessibility feature that basically makes the words, the buttons, and the menus on the screen larger and easier to read. But the big difference here is that they're not just zooming in on the entire screen. They're leaving all the movie posters and the artwork the same size, like properly sized, but everything else, like the text, is going to get bigger. So basically, they've made this a proper accessibility feature instead of just saying, hey, let's just zoom in the whole screen. So if you have trouble reading a TV from across the room or you have limited vision, this is probably something that might interest you. It's available now on the Fire TV Stick 4K Select. It's expected to come to the newest Fire TV Stick HD anytime now. It might even be there by this time. So look for Adaptive Display under the accessibility section of your Fire TV settings once your device gets the update. Again, it's called Adaptive Display. All right, let's open up the feed bag. These are the emails, the comments, the questions that you sent to me throughout the week. Jennifer writes in, thank you for talking about Microsoft extending Windows 10 support. I've been dragging my feet on upgrading to Windows 11 because I still use Quicken 2007. And everything I read says it won't work on Windows 11. I believe you're right about that. I absolutely dread moving to Quicken's subscription model or switching products entirely. So now I get to safely bury my head in the sand until October 2027. Tra-la-la. I'll worry about it then. There you go. Hey, that's what we love here in America. We love procrastination. If you don't have to do it today, why do it? But no, Jennifer, I'm glad that worked for you. Robert, you talked about scanning old photos, so I bought the Epson Fast Photo. After more than 6,000 scans, it worked flawlessly. I only had 5 or 6 jams, and at least half were my fault. It's expensive up front, but these scanners hold their value well on eBay, so you can resell it until you when you've finished and recover much of the cost. Yeah, another option is to buy it with like a family member, and then you could they can scan their pictures, you can scan yours, and you could split the price there. Joseph, my Roku stick updated to the new home screen after a reboot. The old layout briefly came back, but it didn't stick. So for anyone who prefers the old look, I found that disabling the recommendation rows and quick access makes the new layout feel much closer to the old one. You can also adjust the tile size, delete apps you don't use, and reorder the remaining apps. I have 18, and the medium tile size fills the screen nicely. Yeah, big changes there for Roku with that new revamp they did. Rich, you mentioned that Samsung needs more stores, and I agree. When I had a Samsung phone, I never knew where to go for help. You suggested I get a Pixel, and it was great advice. Now I visit the Google store in Santa Monica whenever I have a problem. They're always helpful, and after 5 visits this year, they even recognize me. That's cool. Good for you, Ed. I'm a United pilot. I heard you talking about the Wi-Fi on your return flight from Newark. There's a United Starlink tracker website that lets you check whether your flight has Starlink and follow the rollout across the fleet. I listen every week. Keep up the good work. The website is UnitedStarlinkTracker.com. I don't believe this is put out by United, but I've looked at this website, and I have had Starlink on 2 of my United flights, and honestly, it was the best thing ever. Like, the best. Now, I will say, my return flight from London, I don't know what kind of Wi-Fi they had on it, but it was actually pretty good. Like, it was not Starlink. I don't know if it was like the standard, but it was a little more expensive. It was like $17 for the flight. And I got to say, I was able to do everything I needed, including watching video. So that was key, but it was no Starlink. Let's put it that way. Thanks for listening. John in San Diego says, Google says in 45 days, Android device backups will begin counting towards our Google account storage limits. That includes text, call history, device settings, and app data. If the account runs out of space, automatic backups will pause. Google is adding controls that let Android users choose which apps to back up and data, but I still don't think this is good news. Yes, I saw this announcement. It told me that my backup would use like half a, I think it was like 40.45 gigs. So yeah, definitely check those settings if you're storing a lot. Annette says, I'm a longtime graphic designer and creative director, and AI has improved my work without diminishing my creativity. It helps me write professional emails, revisions, and billing, and I'm no longer giving away so much of my time. It also handles less creative tasks like organizing information, checking copy, and troubleshooting software. I don't see AI as holding the pencil. It's a capable assistant sitting beside me, leaving more time and energy for the creative decisions only I can make. Annette, I like your thinking. That's the way I feel about AI. It is definitely increase my productivity tenfold. Steve in Beaumont, I have many online accounts I no longer use. Some I don't even recognize. Should I be concerned about leaving them open? What's the best way to delete them? Remove from my password manager, delete through each website, or use an app? Go through and manually delete each one. You don't have to delete them out of your password manager unless you want to once it's all closed. But if you remove it from your password manager, it does not delete the actual account. So you have to go to each service, log in directly, and delete it. There's a website called justdeleteme.xyz, justdeleteme.xyz, and that can help you find the deletion page for a lot of services. Randall, I searched for tickets to see Phantom of the Opera at the Pantages. Their first result was a sponsored website that looked like the theater's official site. I didn't realize I was buying from a third party. I ended up paying $79 for a $17 parking pass and probably overpaid for the tickets. Please warn people to double check sponsored search results before buying event tickets. Yes, I always go directly to the event itself and look on that page for a link to the tickets, because they usually have one official ticket partner and then the rest are all resellers. Jay, let's see, hold on, we're running out of time here. Jay says, Jay in, oh, I don't know how to say this, Wapakoneta, Ohio. I probably butchered that. I love the show. Here's my suggestion. Let us rename apps on Android and iPhone. How am I supposed to remember that Hilo is the app for a particular medical provider? I'd rather name it to Skin Doc or Dr. Smith or something I'd actually recognize. There are workarounds, but this should be built right into the phone. Yeah, that should be built right into the phone. And finally, Mike from Highlands Ranch, Colorado on the podcast says, hey, Rich, I'm a little behind, so someone may have already mentioned this, but regarding your quest for vegan ice cream, you may not have any luck finding something officially labeled ice cream. Under FDA rules, ice cream must contain at least 10% milk fat. Well, thank you, Mike. I was using that as a colloquial term. Yes, ice cream is iced cream. I mean, I get it. But you know what I meant. But I will still continue my quest for a good vegan ice cream. That's going to do it for this episode of the show. You can find links to everything I mentioned on the website. Go to richontech.tv. Find me on social media. I am at richontech. Let me check our guests for next week. Oh, I haven't booked any yet. Well, I'll get on that. I better find some. There are so many ways you can spend your time. I do appreciate you spending it right here with me. One reminder before I go, please don't drive distracted. Those texts can wait. Thanks to Bobo, Kim, and my guests, and of course you. My name is Rich DeMuro. I will talk to you real soon.
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5: Mark, Melinda, and Ed.
6: David is calling from Waco on the story about the artificial intelligence now being used in conjunction with security cameras at Kai Charter Schools here in Austin. And this is a system that they say will detect guns on campus very, very rapidly. David, good afternoon. Welcome to KLBJ.
7: Yes, I'm a safety director at a kind of mid-sized school, public school here in Central Texas. I heard your comment about the AI, and we've actually been using it for a little over a month, and it worked tremendously. It's a definite game changer for us.
8: It will detect guns in schools. How does it work, the one you're using?
7: We've tested it weekly. It's just trained to look for movement, but also it sees an object that potentially looks like a gun and somebody holding it away or pulling it out of a holster or pulling it out of a bag. And then ours works exactly what you were talking about. The AI sends a feed to a human at a control center, and then they send an alert to us. We actually get a picture of what the person looks like, and it tracks them through the building. It not only does it do gunshot detection, it also can detect a fight. It can detect if someone's fallen. It can do a lot of different things.
6: And David, that is scanning the exterior and interior of the building?
7: Yes, wherever you have cameras, and that's one of the things that's really nice about it, is that it will connect to your existing cameras. You don't have to go out and buy additional cameras if you have a pretty robust camera system, and most schools have exterior cameras and also have interior cameras.
6: And as far as you know, no one has been able to beat it so far, sneaking one pass that went undetected?
7: No. We haven't had an incident with a gun. And we've never had one on one of our campuses. This is just something that we've got a lot of things in place, and we just decided this was kind of the icing on the cake because it protects your exterior. That's one of the biggest things, is that if somebody gets out of a car with a rifle or a gun and they start towards your building, then they never get in.
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0: The end of a manhunt. I'm Ted Lindner, Fox News. A deadly attack targeting Berlin's Pride celebrations, ending with police shooting and killing the suspect. German authorities say it happened as police confronted 21-year-old Abdul Balut in a Berlin suburb Sunday. Police say all the evidence from yesterday's attack that left one person dead and 29 injured pointed to it being an Islamic terrorist attack.
9: Police believe Abdul was driving a white van that drove into a crowd near Berlin's massive Pride Festival Saturday night. It appears he crashed into a tree before police say he got out of the vehicle and stabbed several people with a machete.
0: Fox's Rebecca Castor. Prosecutors say that Balut, a German citizen with Lebanese roots, had tried to join ISIS. While the Trump administration says it's leaving the door open for talks with Iran, Israel's prime minister has got a different endgame opinion. Fox's Gernal Scott with more on that.
10: America's UN ambassador Mike Waltz said the U.S. can continue its air assault on Iran, but will negotiate if Iran comes to the table. On Fox's Sunday Morning Futures, Israel's prime minister Benjamin Netanyahu said he sees this ending in a couple of ways.
11: When this regime is either toppled or it's sufficiently weakened that it knows it has to end its nuclear program and has to change its course. That's really what President Trump is trying to achieve.
10: Netanyahu said the end of the war can happen with or without a deal. A Fox News poll last week showed nearly half of voters feel a deal with Iran will not be made. Gernal Scott, Fox News.
0: And two people have been killed, five others wounded in a shooting Sunday night during a food festival at an events complex near the Space Needle in Seattle. Police investigating the shooting. They were urging people to avoid the area just northwest of downtown. The gunfire erupting around 6 p.m. at the Seattle Center during the Bite of Seattle Festival. 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
13: 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Is this one of those things where they're going to stay a little too long and then president doesn't have an opportunity to replace them with candidates of his choice? And then whom do we end up with if there's Democrats in control of this whole shoot match at some point?
12: Weekends with Kenny Rahmeyer, Sunday night, 6 to 8 p.m. on News Radio KLBJ. 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
13: AI is just on a rocket ship right now. Development's moving so fast, Congress can't even begin to keep up with it. So it seems to me we're too early in the whole cycle to begin taxing anything. I don't see it happening if there's still any kind of Republican majorities in Congress. 2028, look out.
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0: In the state of Maine, Troy Jackson's facing the first Republican attacks after he became the Democrat Senate candidate nominee to replace Graham Plattner. The GOP pointed to the so-called water bottle incident where the former state Senate president allegedly threw a water bottle during a heated meeting back in 2021. Fox's Alexis McAdams with more.
14: Democratic delegates tell me they stand by him.
15: Is that going to be a problem for Jackson?
16: I don't think so. I mean, maybe he'll lose a couple of votes because he's passionate. He is definitely passionate. I would say that.
14: Those delegates say that he is the best they have as of now. Now Jackson's looking, though, to turn his attention toward longtime Republican Senator Susan Collins. While Collins' campaign argues that Jackson's record and progressive positions just are out of step with Maine, Jackson's also working to unite Democrats here, asking supporters of Graham Plattner to join him after he had to drop out of the race.
0: President Trump taking his economic message back on the road today, Monday, in a key midterm battleground state.
17: President Trump visits General Motors' Milford Proving Ground near Detroit today, a massive vehicle testing facility. White House Press Secretary Caroline Levitt says the president's remarks will be focused on the economy. President Trump has argued his tariff policy is bringing back manufacturing jobs and investments, including from major automakers. But voters are so far unsold heading into the midterm elections, with a majority telling pollsters they disapprove of the president's handling of the economy. Early voting is underway in Michigan, and the state's primary election for Senate and governor's races is next Tuesday. At the White House, Jared Halpern, Fox News.
0: Genevieve has become the season's first majority Category 4 hurricane. I should say first major Category 4 hurricane with 140 mile an hour winds southwest of Mexico. Forecasters say it's likely to strengthen but stay offshore in the Pacific. Genevieve currently moving at around 15 miles an hour, heading further out to sea. I'm Ted Lindner. This is Fox News.
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4: So that's where Coast to Coast AM comes in and George Norrie comes in. Because you're going to have people on here that will give the government investigators an idea where to look, how to look, and what to look for. So it really does a lot of validation of the history of this show. And this is a huge step forward to getting to the truth, because for the first time, we have the U.S. government admitting that there's something to this, really admitting there's something to this. And that's the big step for all of us.
5: 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That's STIX. There you'll find several products that look like thick credit cards with big colorful type that says in one case, Adventurer. More importantly, a 2 gigabyte flash drive folds out of that card and you can insert it into any...
0: KLBJ has the shows to keep you informed and entertained.
1: And then coming up this afternoon, something really special. Mark Caesar, he's always got a bag of tricks.
3: He's never without.
1: You got Melinda that's going to be here. And he's bringing Ed Clements on this afternoon. Isn't that wild?
3: That's unexpected.
1: That's wild.
0: Be sure to catch Mark, Melinda, and Ed on your way home this afternoon.
3: We'll have to tune in and see how that goes.
1: Well, it begins at, what, 2 o'clock?
3: Is that
1: 2 o'clock? Well, everybody get your tetanus shots. Ed's on the air this afternoon.
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0: The news cycles don't take the weekend off, and neither do we.
7: There were some projections that the city might have to withhold as much as $17 million in spending on social services. A lot of the assumptions and the modeling for the city budget going into 2027 has to do with this consolidation of our IT workforce. And then get this, the consolidation process, officials say the goal is natural attrition rather than layoffs. Well, that explains why it's going to take so long. We're just going to let people attrit, just let them leave on their own. Why is the city so unwilling to cut staff? Oracle just laid off 3,000 some people. And these big companies know sometimes you got to take drastic actions to right-size your business, to realize dollar savings. And you don't just wait till people quit on their own.
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12: They're saying in multifamily buildings, the city should only require one stairway for people to get in and out of that building. Tex, welcome aboard. What do you think of that proposal, Tex?
13: That's just crazy. You know, you always have to have a primary, a backup, and a backup to the backup plan.
14: Yeah, so what happens if the staircase is on fire? Open the windows, jump out? I don't know what they're expecting people to do.
0: 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Okay.

0: The news cycles don't take the weekend off, and neither do we.
1: The caller's right. The Republicans didn't like that the Save America Act wasn't a part of that. To the larger point that you were making about what happened several months ago and where we are today, I'm going to go back to something I said a moment ago. I think the Iranians, you can't believe anything that they're saying. I think they were still going to reconstitute if they didn't have some ability to keep the nukes going. They were going to keep after it. And I think this was an opportunity to take out that capability, hopefully, once and for all. And even putting the nukes aside, that they have the capability to shut down global commerce to the extent that they are in terms of energy and all the other products that flow through the Strait of Hormuz. Even that's a situation that is untenable from the United States standpoint, not to mention all the other ways that they were funding terrorism all around the world.
0: 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KLBJ has the shows to keep you informed and entertained.
2: And then coming up this afternoon, something really special. 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
2: You got Melinda that's going to be here. 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
5: A deadly mass shooting in Seattle. I'm Sue Guzman, Fox News. And the shooting at a Seattle food festival leaving 2 people dead and 4 wounded, including a child. This happened at the Bite of Seattle Festival at the Seattle Center around 6 p.m., the shooting sending people scrambling for safety. Seattle Mayor Katie Wilson issuing a statement saying now that one person is in custody. No word on identity. The monorail has been shut down for the night. U.S. and Iran pausing strikes on one another after nearly 2 weeks of attacks. U.S. Ambassador to the U.N. Mike Walsh telling Fox the president is giving talks some space. More from Fox's Rich Edson.
6: The U.S. Ambassador to the United Nations says President Trump wants to give peace talks with Tehran some space. Iran claims it will also halt attacks as long as the United States does the same. President Trump has been considering launching a new, quote, massive strike if Tehran does not make a deal. New reporting suggests the U.S. military officials are cautioning against further escalation. The New York Times cites key concerns, including depleting interceptor stockpiles, a wider war, and economic impact. Meantime, Omani officials have been meeting with their Iranian counterparts this weekend on reopening the Strait of Hormuz.
5: In Germany, the suspect in the deadly Berlin Pride attack that left one person dead and 29 injured was shot and killed by police during a confrontation on Sunday in the suburb of the city.
7: Officials say the man rushed officers with a sharp object before being shot. 21-year-old Abdul Balaud is accused of driving a van into the Pride Parade crowd before allegedly stabbing others with a machete. Authorities believe it was an Islamic extremist terror attack. One person was killed, 29 others were hurt.
5: And a raging wildfire in southwest France forcing the evacuation of 55,000 more people overnight, more than 220,000 in all. 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
0: It's not just good conversation. 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
1: To follow up on what happened last fall with the 12-day war, and their capabilities were degraded dramatically, but not completely, I think you step back, look at the broader picture, that there are points in time in history when you got to move and you got to take the opportunity as it presents itself. And if this is an opportunity to get rid of that nuclear threat, the terroristic threat, and so forth, once and for all, I mean, that's got to be the hope. Is there still going to be some some elements out there in days ahead? Probably so. How do you kill this regime that they don't sign up for capitulation or surrender or submission? That's not in their vocabulary unless they're dead. So that's what we're up against. But still, I think there's points in time in our history when you got to say, we got to do something. We, the leader of the free world, this country has got to step in and make it happen. And I think that's what we're doing now.
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5: President Trump is set to take his economic message back on the road Monday in a key midterm battleground state. We have a preview from Fox's Jared Halpern.
8: President Trump visits General Motors' Milford Proving Ground near Detroit today, a massive vehicle testing facility. White House Press Secretary Caroline Levitt says the president's remarks will be focused on the economy. President Trump has argued his tariff policy is bringing back manufacturing jobs and investments, including from major automakers. But voters are so far unsold heading into the midterm elections, with a majority telling pollsters they disapprove of the president's handling of the economy. Early voting is underway in Michigan, and the state's primary election for Senate and governor's races is next Tuesday. At the White House, Jared Halpern, Fox News.
5: Democrats in Maine have selected a new nominee to run for the U.S. Senate. Fox's Alexis McAdams has more from Bangor.
7: 100 days until the midterm election, and Maine's Democratic Party leadership picking a new candidate. One time, state Senate President Troy Jackson will challenge longtime incumbent Republican Senator Susan Collins. This after Graham Plattner went from Democratic rising star to out of the race. Plattner had already won the Democratic primary, now his replacement picked by party delegates, not voters. Some Mainers tell us the process reminds them of the Democrats' 2024 switch from President Biden to Kamala Harris.
5: Senator Collins calls Jackson too radical for Maine, while he criticized her for giving tax cuts to the rich and not protecting health care. This race could determine which party winds up controlling the Senate. And Genevieve becoming the season's first major Category 4 hurricane with 140-mile-an-hour winds southwest of Mexico. Forecasters say it's likely to strengthen but stay offshore in the Pacific. Genevieve currently moving about 15 miles an hour, headed further out to sea. And Hurricane Fausto still turning toward Hawaii, but that is expected to weaken. I'm Sue Guzman. This is Fox News.
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4: Yeah, let me squeeze in Lou, checking in from the Mopac area this morning.
12: Man, you know what it is, man. Just another day, another hustle, man.
4: Yep.
12: I want to speak on that homeless. Man, the city's not doing nothing about it. I started out having 5 homeless encampment properties to clean out. I was hired to do. I'm at 12 right now. All these individuals that I meet in these homeless encampments, they're ducked in these camps that people from Wisconsin, North Carolina, New York, these people are coming out from the woodwork, man.
4: Wow.
12: So I have no clue what the city council is talking about. If there's a change in decreasing homelessness, there's no change whatsoever.
4: Well, Lou, there's no interest in solving the crisis because that means they wouldn't be needed anymore, right? I mean,
12: exactly. Yeah. That's job security for them, and that's it. That's all it is for them.
4: You're out there with your gloves and boots, and you're out there actually helping clean up some of these areas. And what a task that is. That's a big job. Mm-hmm. Dangerous job, too, right, Lou? Is it dangerous?
12: Oh, man. All the drug stuff that we see, we get chased with machetes, we get, I mean, all sorts of stuff. I'm in close connection with APD and with about 3 co-compliance officers that email me, text me throughout all these properties. I clean one up on Monday. That same one on Monday will be trashed up again on Tuesday because co-compliance notifies me and they give me 7 days to go out there and clean it all up. And these individuals, it's just same rotating cycle, same people I see.
5: Yeah. You ever deal with anybody's like aggressive dogs out there? Do people have aggressive dogs back in those camps?
12: Oh, those animals that are back there, I don't even know their dogs. I don't know what kind of dogs they are. They're some kind of
4: vicious
12: homemade dogs, but the dead animals that we have to pick up, I mean, there's so much stuff, man. I'll tell you right now, Todd, man, I've been born and raised in Austin. I spoke on before. This city is not Austin no more, man.
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13: This war is going about as good as it possibly could. And just think back to, that's what bugs me about a lot of the politicians, the gloom and doomers like Schumer and some of these others that are just, you know, wringing their hands and essentially surrender almost. It's like, think of our history. Think of revolutionary times, the War of Trenton, when Washington crossed the Delaware. I mean, our backs were against the wall in 1776. And World War I, the Battle of Belleau Wood, when the Marines barely saved Paris and drove the Germans back. And at the Battle of Midway in World War II when our backs were against the wall. It's after Pearl Harbor. The Japanese were dominating the Pacific. I mean, in a matter of weeks, we have done a lot of damage to Iran, and it's not over. The economy, the gas prices, a lot of we're taking some short-term pain. But you got to give this thing time to play out. That mindset is not helpful.
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4: This war is going about as good as it possibly could. And just think back to, that's what bugs me about a lot of the politicians, the gloom and doomers like Schumer and some of these others that are just, you know, wringing their hands and essentially surrender almost. It's like, think of our history. Think of revolutionary times, the War of Trenton when Washington crossed the Delaware. I mean, our backs were against the wall in 1776. In World War I, the Battle of Belleau Wood, when the Marines barely saved Paris and drove the Germans back. And at the Battle of Midway in World War II, when our backs were against the wall, it's after Pearl Harbor, the Japanese were dominating the Pacific. I mean, in a matter of weeks, we have done a lot of damage to Iran, and it's not over. The economy, the gas prices, a lot of we're taking some short-term pain. But you got to give this thing time to play out. That mindset is not helpful.
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10: Tragedy in Seattle. I'm Ted Lindner, Fox News. Three people are dead, four others wounded after shots rang out at a food festival in Seattle on Sunday night around 6 o'clock local time. Seattle Assistant Chief of Special Operations Tyrone Davis.
11: This afternoon, we had officers working our Bite of Seattle event. At 6:01 p.m., gunshots were heard. We had officers in the area, in the immediate area, when these gunshots went off. Officers responded and addressed one of the shooters.
10: One person in custody. Police believe a second shooter is on the loose. They believe the two shooters were firing shots at each other. Two guns have been recovered. Few other details released so far. There were other mass shootings across the country Sunday, including in Chicago, Memphis, Tennessee, North Charleston in South Carolina, Robinson Township in Michigan, as well as in Morgan Hill, California. A deadly attack targeting Berlin's Pride celebrations ending with police shooting and killing the suspect. German authorities say it happened as police confronted 21-year-old Abdul Balut in a Berlin suburb Sunday. Police say all the evidence from the attack on Saturday that left one person dead and 29 injured points to it being an Islamic terror attack.
12: Police believe Abdul was driving a white van that drove into a crowd near Berlin's massive Pride Festival Saturday night. It appears he crashed into a tree before police say he got out of the vehicle and stabbed several people with a machete.
10: Fox's Rebecca Castor. Prosecutors say that Balut, a German citizen with Lebanese roots, had tried to join ISIS. And a powerful heat dome is anchored over the central United States, placing nearly 100 million Americans under heat alerts as temperatures surge past 100 degrees from Texas to the Dakotas. Affected areas spanning from the Mississippi River west into the plains, the Rockies, and the Midwest, with extreme heat risks stretching into parts of the Great Lakes. 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
13: Well, the city is talking about equitable access to rentable scooters here in town. Lime and Bird specifically, and talking about an ordinance that will require Lyft and Bird to offer cheaper rides for poor people.
14: Yeah.
13: Now, I don't know how Lyft and Bird would know your income, but there you go. And I'm kind of getting tired of subsidizing other people's rides. We have plenty of options out there. There's no need to subsidize Lime and Lyft or scooter rides for anybody in this city.
14: Yeah, I agree.
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10: In Maine, Troy Jackson is facing the first Republican attacks after he became the Democrat Senate candidate nominee to replace Graham Plattner. The GOP has pointed to the so-called water bottle incident where the former state Senate president allegedly threw a water bottle during a heated meeting back in 2021.
16: Democratic delegates tell me they stand by him.
17: Is that going to be a problem for Jackson?
18: I don't think so. I mean, maybe he'll lose a couple of votes because he's passionate. He is definitely passionate. I would say that.
16: Those delegates say that he is the best they have as of now. Now Jackson's looking, though, to turn his attention toward longtime Republican Senator Susan Collins. While Collins' campaign argues that Jackson's record and progressive positions just are out of step with Maine, Jackson's also working to unite Democrats here, asking supporters of Graham Plattner to join him after he had to drop out of the race.
10: Fox's Alexis McAdams. President Trump taking his economic message back on the road today in a key midterm battleground state. Fox's Jared Halpern has more on that from the White House.
19: President Trump visits General Motors Milford Proving Ground near Detroit today, a massive vehicle testing facility. White House Press Secretary Caroline Levitt says the president's remarks will be focused on the economy. President Trump has argued his tariff policy is bringing back manufacturing jobs and investments, including from major automakers. But voters are so far unsold heading into the midterm elections, with a majority telling pollsters they disapprove of the president's handling of the economy. Early voting is underway in Michigan, and the state's primary election for Senate and governor's races is next Tuesday. At the White House, Jared Halpern, Fox News.
10: And Genevieve becomes the season's first majority Category 4 hurricane. 140-mile-an-hour winds at southwest of Mexico. Forecasters say it's likely to strengthen but stay offshore in the Pacific. Genevieve currently moving at around 15 miles an hour, heading further out to sea in parallel to the Mexican coast. I'm Ted Lindner. This is Fox News.
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20: 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The homeless cannot be allowed in Williamson County. 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
5: Oh, so that's where Coast to Coast AM comes in and George Norrie comes in. Because you're going to have people on here that will give the government investigators an idea where to look, how to look, and what to look for. So it really does a lot of validation of the history of this show. And this is a huge step forward to getting to the truth, because for the first time, we have the U.S. government admitting that there's something to this. Really admitting there's something to this. And that's the big step for all of us.
6: Classic Cuts.
7: Nobody has a perfect record in guessing which songs are going to click with the public. Eddie Money and his first label had a difference of opinion about which number to release as a single. Turns out they were both right.
8: It took me 6 months to write Two Tickets to Paradise. We went on one with Columbia Records. For some reason, they didn't think it was commercial enough. So me, Mike, and Top Player Jimmy Lyon, we wrote Baby Hold On in 2 days. And that was the first single. And of course, Two Tickets to Paradise was the second single.
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12: When American families all sit down together to have dinner, most of the folks sitting around the table are looking at an electronic device. That's the finding of a new study released today by American pediatricians from major universities who've been studying what's happening around the dinner table. Joe wants to weigh in on KLBJ. Hello, Joe. How are you this afternoon?
13: Hello. Good afternoon, Mark and Melinda. My wife and I were recently at dinner at a pretty nice restaurant, and we noticed that the table adjacent, the husband, wife, and two kids were all each individually on their phones literally the entire dinner. They only paused when, like, the server would come to the table.
12: This story says some universities now have courses for parents. They'll teach parents how to have a dinner without everybody looking
14: at
12: a smartphone.
14: That is sad.
13: Stupidest thing ever. Y'all have a great show.
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1: Listen, the San Marcos City Council has voted on an item that will keep data centers out of the city. In a 4-3 vote, the San Marcos Council is prohibiting data centers in all zoning districts.
2: It just seems like more and more, you know, local areas are trying to go in this direction when it comes to data centers. You know, like them or not, that is the direction that all our technology is headed. They will be built in one place, if not here, somewhere else.
1: It kind of feels like these data centers are being forced on us by big tech, right? 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Right. Our economy hinges on the success of the data centers. It feels like we're forced into this.
2: Oh, we are.
1: I don't want them to use a bunch of water. I don't want them to drive up electric rates. 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
3: 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You're not paying enough.
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3: Give us your money. 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
9: A food festival turns deadly in Seattle. I'm Sue Guzman, Fox News. A shooting at a Seattle food festival leaving 3 people dead and 4 wounded happened at the Bite of Seattle Festival at the Seattle Center about 6 p.m. Sunday. Shooting sending people scrambling for safety. Tyrone Davis is Seattle's Assistant Chief of Special Operations.
10: Right now we believe that we have no outstanding threat to the community. We do have one suspect that is being interviewed. We've recovered 2 guns. It's one thing to note, one of the 4 victims that was taken to the hospital was a toddler.
9: No word on our motives. The monorail has been shut for the night. U.S. and Iran pausing strikes on each other after nearly 2 weeks of attacks. U.S. Ambassador to the United Nations, Mike Walls, telling Fox the president is giving talk some space. More from Fox's Rich Edson.
11: The U.S. Ambassador to the United Nations says President Trump wants to give peace talks with Tehran some space. Iran claims it will also halt attacks as long as the United States does the same. President Trump has been considering launching a new, quote, massive strike if Tehran does not make a deal. New reporting suggests the U.S. military officials are cautioning against further escalation. The New York Times cites key concerns, including depleting interceptor stockpiles, a wider war, and economic impact. Meantime, Omani officials have been meeting with their Iranian counterparts this weekend on reopening the Strait of Hormuz.
9: Oil futures are down 6% with the news. And a raging wildfire in southwest France has forced the evacuation of 55,000 more people overnight. This brings the total to 220,000 in one region alone as flames are creeping even closer to the wine region city of Bordeaux. 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
12: Morning, guys. Great show as always. Got 2 questions for you. You know, they hang gays and lesbians over there from street signs and cranes. So how can the new

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2: The suspect in the deadly Berlin Pride attack that left a person dead and 29 injured was shot and killed by police during a confrontation Sunday in a suburb of the city.
3: Officials say the man rushed officers with a sharp object before being shot. 21-year-old Abdul Balaud is accused of driving a van into the Pride Parade crowd before allegedly stabbing others with a machete. Authorities believe it was an Islamic extremist terror attack. One person was killed, 29 others were hurt.
2: This is Marianne Rafferty, President Trump set to take his economic message back on the road today in a key midterm battleground state.
4: President Trump visits General Motors Milford Proving Ground near Detroit today, a massive vehicle testing facility. White House Press Secretary Caroline Levitt says the president's remarks will be focused on the economy. President Trump has argued his tariff policy is bringing back manufacturing jobs and investments, including from major automakers. But voters are so far unsold heading into the midterm elections, with a majority telling pollsters they disapprove of the president's handling of the economy. Early voting is underway in Michigan, and the state's primary election for Senate and governor's races is next Tuesday. At the White House, Jared Halpern, Fox News.
2: Democrats in Maine have selected a new nominee to run for the U.S. Senate. The latest from Fox's Alexis McAdams.
5: 100 days until the midterm election, and Maine's Democratic Party leadership picking a new candidate. One time, State Senate President Troy Jackson will challenge longtime incumbent Republican Senator Susan Collins. This after Graham Plattner went from Democratic rising star to out of the race. Plattner had already won the Democratic primary. Now his replacement picked by party delegates, not voters. Some Mainers tell us the process reminds them of the Democrats' 2024 switch from President Biden to Kamala Harris.
2: The race could determine which party ends up controlling the Senate. I'm Sue Guzman. This is Fox News.
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1: An Ohio mother says she went through the drive-thru, wanted to get something to eat for her daughter, and when they looked in the bag of food they had ordered, mom also saw a bag of marijuana in there. Mom and her attorney are winding up. They're down there in the built bullpen getting heated up. And they're coming in, and they're going to be throwing fastballs at Burger King looking for money. Are they entitled to money? 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
0: 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Mark, Melinda, and Ed.
1: 3 out of 4 Texas nurses say within the last year they have been the victim of physical assaults or sexual harassment on the job. Chelsea is calling from downtown. Says on the screen that you got out of bedside nursing because of the violence. Tell us about it.
12: I was actually a newer nurse, so I had less than 5 years under my belt, and I was working bedside nursing, and I experienced numerous occasions of the sexual and physical assaults from patients. And it's unfortunate because you don't feel like you can go to your leaders or management, because usually what you'll hear back is, well, what could you have done differently to not let the situation elevate to that level that the patient would want to lash out?
3: What was the most common thing you faced with unruly patients or violent patients?
12: Well, it would be, as a female nurse, there would be a lot of sexual comments, sexual actions that would be done by patients, but also a lot of hitting, a lot of anger. Sometimes when we would have drug-seeking patients or even patients in pain, and, you know, you do have sympathy for them because, you know, when you're in pain, you're in pain. But as, you know, someone said before, we're there to help. That's the only thing that we're there to do. You know, we're not the ones causing the pain. We're actually the ones trying to help you out with it. But, yeah, you still experience that abuse.
4: Chelsea, you said that the hospital admin would say, what could you do differently? I take that to mean that they thought the patients did no wrong. There had to be some underlying reason why that patient would act that way towards you, instead of they just are a bad person.
12: Exactly.
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1: Do you favor a bell-to-bell ban on the use of cell phones in all Texas public schools, or do you have objections? Do you see problems? Aaron is in Georgetown. Hi, Aaron. Welcome to KLBJ.
13: I was a teacher for 21 years, elementary school teacher, and it wasn't 10 years ago that, at least in our district, the big push was BYOD, bring your own device. Got to get everybody in there. Now, I was a second, third grade teacher. That means even the little kids got to bring whatever they have. And they were push that, and now all of a sudden we're making a whole, what, 360-degree turn on this.
1: Yes.
13: I agree with it because I'm even watching the kids, you know, who are older now, you're 20-somethings, and they are so glued to those phones. It'd be nice, you know,

0: the kids off of their need for all this technology, I guess, or the devices.
1: Yeah, and I think what the 8 hours you're in school is it. 5 days a week is a pretty decent start to that.
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3: 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What's in this box? 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
6: An Ohio mother says she went through the drive-thru, wanted to get something to eat for her daughter, and when they looked in the bag of food they had ordered, mom also saw a bag of marijuana in there. 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
6: Oh, so that's where Coast to Coast AM comes in and George Norrie comes in. Because you're going to have people on here that will give the government investigators an idea where to look, how to look, and what to look for. So it really does a lot of validation of the history of this show. And this is a huge step forward to getting to the truth because for the first time, we have the U.S. government admitting that there's something to this. Really admitting there's something to this. And that's the big step for all of us.
8: Hi, I'm Ty Pennington. And this is another one of Ty's tips. So check this out. I recently heard an interesting stat. Most of us wear 20% of our clothes 80% of the time. Call me crazy, but that seems to me just wrong. I mean, we're a country obsessed by closet organization. Just look at the rows and rows of shelving, cubbies, and containers the next time you're in a home improvement store. Yet, we can't seem to manage our own belongings.
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31: 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You're not paying enough.
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31: President Biden today proposed new rules to protect 35 million Americans who work in the heat. The Biden plan calls for mandatory rest breaks and shade to be provided once the combined heat and humidity reach 80 degrees. When the combined heat and humidity reach 90 degrees, all employees must receive 15-minute paid rest breaks in the shade every 2 hours.
13: Mark, I look at this and I think surely there are good employees out there, employers who can recognize when it's really, really terribly hot. To me, this is too much government to mandate this and say, okay, 15 minutes. What's the temperature, Harry? Oh, it's 89.9. Now it's 90 degrees. Everybody, rest for 15 minutes.
14: I don't think any respectable employer denies you water and shade for you to bring your body temperature back down. I don't think you have to have the government telling you to do that.
13: Yeah.
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31: Amazon announced today they're cutting 14,000 jobs from their corporate workforce, and more will be coming.
14: This is what I think people were concerned about.
13: Yeah.
14: AI replacing those individuals.
31: What do you make of it, Ed?
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31: Texas daycare teacher now facing a felony charge for biting a 3-year-old boy in her care at a daycare center. 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
1: An 8-year-old girl took her mom's car and drove to Target over the weekend.
2: 8 years old. My question, Mel, how does an 8-year-old get to the pedals, get to the gas and the brake, and get to all that? How does that happen? How do they 8-year-old look over the steering wheel?
3: I don't know. I have a pretty hard time. Thank goodness the cars now have where the seat lifts up so that I can see over the hood and it comes really far forward or the pedals move towards you. I don't know how an 8-year-old does that, yet alone drive about 11 miles.
1: Mm-hmm. About a 25-minute drive. You said it's a little over 11 miles to Target.
3: And then parks the car. She was going to Target. She needed a Target run. Completely understand. But at 8, probably should wait for your mom to do that. And she made it into the store and was shopping when the police found her.
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10: Gunfire in Seattle. I'm Ted Lindner, Fox News. 3 people are dead, 4 others wounded. This after shots rang out at a food festival in Seattle around 6 o'clock Sunday night. Seattle Assistant Chief of Special Operations Tyrone Davis.
11: This afternoon, we had officers working our Bite of Seattle event. At 6:01 p.m., gunshots were heard. We had officers in the area, in the immediate area, when these gunshots went off. Officers responded and addressed one of the shooters.
10: One person in custody. Police believe a second shooter is on the loose. They believe the two shooters were firing shots at each other. 2 guns have been recovered. Few other details released so far. Other mass shootings happening across the country Sunday included in Chicago, Memphis, Tennessee, North Charleston in South Carolina, Robinson Township in Michigan, and Morgan Hill, California. A deadly attack targeting Berlin's Pride celebrations, ending with police shooting and killing the suspect. German authorities say it happened as police confronted 21-year-old Abdul Balut in a Berlin suburb on Sunday. Police say all the evidence from this attack on Saturday that left one person dead and 29 injured points to it being an Islamic terrorist attack.
12: Police believe Abdul was driving a white van that drove into a crowd near Berlin's massive Pride Festival Saturday night. It appears he crashed into a tree before police say he got out of the vehicle and stabbed several people with a machete.
10: Fox's Rebecca Castor. Prosecutors say that Balut, a German citizen with Lebanese roots, had tried to join ISIS. A powerful heat dome is anchored over the central U.S., placing nearly 100 million Americans under heat alerts. Temperatures surging past 100 degrees from Texas to the Dakotas. Affected areas spanning from the Mississippi River west into the plains, the Rockies, and the Midwest, with extreme heat risks stretching into parts of the Great Lakes. 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
4: Ruby is downtown on the Todd and Oz Show. Good morning, Ruby. What's on your mind?
13: Hey, good morning. I think Trump should have Candace Owens as, is that the press secretary that speaks to the the media?
4: Yeah.
13: That you like would be her. Good. But yes, I do. She's tough. She's smart. She knows her stuff.
4: She is.
13: And she supports him.
4: Yeah.
13: And that's important.
4: Yeah. Hey, Ruby, can I ask you a question?
13: Sure.
4: Why are we whispering? Are you hiding? Where are you? Are you at work?
13: Yeah.
4: Okay. I don't want to get you in trouble or anything, but they don't know.
13: In my cubicle.
4: Yeah. Well, we appreciate you calling in, Ruby.
14: Yeah.
4: Very much
13: thank
4: so.
13: You.
4: But you're the smart one. You're the loved one. You're the one that everybody likes in the office, right?
13: that they knew who I like.
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10: In Maine, Troy Jackson facing the first Republican attacks after he became the Democrat Senate candidate nominee to replace Graham Platner. The GOP pointed to the so-called water bottle incident where the former state Senate president allegedly threw a water bottle during a heated meeting in 2021. Fox's Alexis McAdams has more.
14: Democratic delegates tell me they stand by him.
15: Is that going to be a problem for Jackson?
16: I don't think so. I mean, maybe he'll lose a couple of votes because he's passionate. He is definitely passionate. I would say that.
14: Those delegates say that he is the best they have as of now. Now Jackson's looking, though, to turn his attention toward longtime Republican Senator Susan Collins. While Collins' campaign argues that Jackson's record and progressive positions just are out of step with Maine, Jackson's also working to unite Democrats here, asking supporters of Graham Platner to join him after he had to drop out of the race.
10: And the president taking his economic message back on the road today in a key midterm battleground state. Fox's Jared Halpern with more.
17: President Trump visits General Motors Milford Proving Ground near Detroit today, a massive vehicle testing facility. White House Press Secretary Caroline Levitt says the president's remarks will be focused on the economy. President Trump has argued his tariff policy is bringing back manufacturing jobs and investments, including from major automakers. But voters are so far unsold heading into the midterm elections, with a majority telling pollsters they disapprove of the president's handling of the economy. Early voting is underway in Michigan, and the state's primary election for Senate and governor's races is next Tuesday. At the White House, Jared Halpern, Fox News.
10: And Genevieve becoming the season's first major Category 4 hurricane, 140-mile-an-hour winds southwest of Mexico. Forecasters say that it's likely to strengthen but stay offshore in the Pacific. I'm Ted Lindner. This is Fox News.
0: Are you an early riser? 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
1: Hello, Andrew. 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
3: Oh, I think it is. If you broke windows at our nation's capital, if you broke windows to get in and then you stole stuff, yeah, that's violence. 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
1: Welcome back. You're with America in the Morning. According to Fox Business News, United Airlines reportedly approached Delta last year about a potential merger that would have combined the two largest U.S. air carriers. According to the Wall Street Journal, a merger between United and Delta would have had sweeping implications for the airline industry and likely faced scrutiny from federal antitrust regulators and state attorneys general. Last month, United Airlines CEO Scott Kirby told Reuters that United remained open to buying airport slots, gates, and other assets, but said a major consolidation deal was unlikely. Wall Street will have a lot to digest this week as the price of oil is hovering near $100 a barrel and the nationwide average of a gallon of regular gasoline is above $4.10. That's 21 cents higher than a month ago. Tariffs also weighed on stocks last week, and President Trump is raising a new threat of higher tariffs today against the European Union after they fined Google nearly $1 billion over what it called non-compliance with the EU's Digital Markets Act. Seth Soutelle has the latest from Wall Street.
2: I'm Seth Soutelle, and this is the week ahead on Wall Street. Markets will be hearing from the Federal Reserve this week. The question is, how long can the Fed wait before raising interest rates? The Fed is holding just its second policy meeting under Chair Kevin Warsh, who has promised to be tough on inflation. In order to fulfill that promise, the Fed could come under pressure to raise interest rates sometime soon, perhaps as early as its September meeting. The Fed left rates unchanged at its last meeting in June and is expected to do the same when its next meeting ends on Wednesday. The last time the Fed raised rates was back in 2023. Higher rates mean higher borrowing costs across the board for households and businesses. While higher rates help keep inflation under control, they do so by acting as a brake on the economy. Seth Soutelle, New York.
1: According to the Wall Street Journal, NVIDIA is in talks to provide a roughly $250 billion backstop for OpenAI as part of a massive data center project, one of the most ambitious financial transactions yet in America's artificial intelligence boom. The guarantees from NVIDIA would help the ChatGPT maker lease a 10-gigawatt project that SoftBank's energy subsidiary is developing in southern Ohio. The project expected to cost more than $500 billion, including the chips that would go inside the data centers. It would be the largest data center project to date. It's 24 after. When we return on America in the Morning, gunfire erupts, chaos in Seattle, after these messages.
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7: $1,000 a year.
6: 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Mm. 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That's pretty cool, man.
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0: It's 14 till. Welcome back. You're with America in the Morning. It's happened again in California. Federal investigators are looking into a video that seemingly shows a man kicking a sea lion at a beach in San Diego. Correspondent Clayton Neville reports.
1: The Marine Mammal Protection Act allows for thousands of dollars in fines and potential jail time for anyone who harasses, injures, or kills wild marine mammals. That includes dolphins, porpoises, whales, seals, sea lions, and manatees. Dark and somewhat grainy video recently surfaced online showing a man at La Jolla Cove kicking at a sea lion, seemingly making contact with it. Harassing the sea lion's more common than many beachgoers realize.
2: The buck really stops with Noah, and they don't have the staff. And so what they need to do is authorize the city to interact when they cannot.
1: Robin David's with the local Seal Society in La Jolla and told CBS 8 News in San Diego that the National Oceanic and Atmospheric Administration, NOAA, is now investigating the case, but they only have 4 investigators statewide.
2: And also authorize the state so that rangers, lifeguards, and police can write tickets for harassment of the sea lion.
1: PETA put out a statement saying assault is assault, no matter the species. I'm Clayton Neville.
0: Over the weekend, a federal appeals court ruled against the Trump administration's efforts to implement stricter mail-in voting rules before midterm elections in the coming months. The first U.S. District Court of Appeals declined to lift a lower court injunction from June that ruled parts of President Trump's order was unconstitutional. The court's ruling said that the president had no authority to have the DHS compile mail-in voter data, and the Postal Service had no authority to follow the orders about mail-in voting. The DOJ says they may ask the U.S. Supreme Court to intervene. America in the Morning continues. Carmaker Ford is facing an urgent recall. Correspondent Marcela Sanchez has details.
3: Ford is recalling nearly 566,000 Broncos and Bronco Raptors from model years 2021 through 2026. The automaker estimates that around 1% of the vehicles have insufficient protection on the wiring harness in the engine compartment, which can expose wires and short circuit, increasing the risk of fire. To fix the problem, dealerships will install new covers over the wiring free of charge. Ford says it's not aware of any reports of accidents or injuries related to the issue. Marcela Sanchez, Washington.
0: German authorities report that they shot and killed the suspect in this weekend's deadly car ramming attack during the Berlin Pride Festival after he allegedly charged at officers with a knife while they tried to arrest him Sunday. Berlin police accused the suspect of driving a vehicle into a crowd and attacking people with a bladed weapon near famed Brandenburg Gate Saturday night, killing a woman and injuring 29 others. Police had identified the suspect as a 21-year-old, a German citizen of Lebanese background, known to police after committing crimes in the past, and whom officials describe as a radicalized member of Islamist circles in Berlin. Shifting gears, Qualcomm has just told customers its chip prices are going up by double digits this fall, and your next phone or laptop is about to cost more because of it. The new old tech guy, Chuck Palm, has that.
4: Back in June, I mentioned that AI was eating the world's memory chips, and your next phone or laptop was going to cost more because of it. This week, Qualcomm just verified it. Qualcomm's Snapdragon chips power most Android phones, plus a growing lineup of Windows laptops. They announced on Friday they're raising prices by a percentage in the double digits on their entire product line. The hike hits anything shipped after this September 1st. Why now? Ramageddon has struck. Qualcomm says it's exhausted its ability to absorb the rising costs from their own suppliers. And those costs are already driven higher by the AI data center build frenzy that's sweeping the nation and has already jacked the DRAM prices 80% this year alone. They tried finding cheaper parts elsewhere, but they couldn't. This isn't just a phone problem. Snapdragon chips are in flagship Androids, budget Androids, tablets, smartwatches, even Copilot Plus laptops. When Qualcomm costs go up, that bill gets passed straight to you at checkout. I wasn't kidding last month when I said buy a new phone now because later it will cost double. If you're due for an upgrade, September 1st is your deadline. Just remember, that coincides with this year's holiday shopping season. Follow the new old tech guy on X, at Chuck Palm.
0: 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Here's Robert Workman.
5: Baseball Sunday, the Mets got three-run homers from Tyrone Taylor and Marcus Semien as they rammed the first-place Dodgers 8-3 and avoided a season sweep. Braves pulled a Houdini act to get past the Orioles 3-2 in 11 innings. Atlanta blew a late 2-0 lead, then somehow escaped a bases-loaded no-out jam in the 10th before Austin Riley doubled in the go-ahead run. Jacob Mizrowski struck out the first seven batters he faced and 12 of the first 13 as the Brewers rolled over the Rockies 11-2. 66 of his 83 pitches were clocked at 100 miles an hour or better. That breaks his own record for triple digits in a game. Drew Rasmussen and the Raspberries allowed just one hit as the Rays shut out the Guardians 1-0. White Sox waylaid the Astros 12-3. Munetaka Murakami feasted on two taters and six ribs. His manager, Will Venable.
6: That was great. You know, he's been having good at-bats. I feel like he's been getting closer and closer to tapping into some of that slug. Obviously, he did today, which was great to see.
5: Padres got back to 500 with a 5-3 win over the Marlins. That's a dozen losses in a row for Miami, a new franchise record. Ryan O'Hearn hit a grand slam on his birthday, and the Pirates held off the Cubs. Wins for the Mariners, Phillies, Red Sox, Nationals, Angels, Twins, Royals, and Reds. In Cooperstown, new plaques for Carlos Beltran as a Met, Andrew Jones, the longtime Brave, and Jeff Kent in a Giants cap at the induction ceremonies. Jones is the first native of Curaçao, so honored. And a reminder, this year's trade deadline is just 1 week away, August 3rd. That's Monday Sports.
0: Thank you, sir. It's 7 till... Hollywood's Comic Con, when America in the Morning continues after these messages.
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12: Multiple people have been busted by Austin police over the past week or so in connection with a rash of vehicle burglaries. Have you seen the montage of mugshots?
13: I most certainly have.
12: Yeah, here's Detective Green.
14: As a result of these efforts, 12 arrests were made for offenses varying from engaging organized criminal activity, credit card abuse, failure to identify, request to apprehend, burglary of a vehicle, and driving without a license.
12: Detective Green was asked how difficult it is to secure convictions in case like this, you know, especially in a county like this with District Attorney Jose Garza at the helm. Here's what he said.
14: It's absolutely frustrating for us and for the public. But what we're going to focus on as investigators and as officers is doing our job. So it's responding to the scenes of the crime, collecting the evidence, gathering the evidence necessary to pursue charges when appropriate, filing arrest warrants, filing search warrants to recover stolen property and link suspects to particular crimes. And we're going to make our arrests, we're going to prepare our reports, and the rest is our brain. It's absolutely frustrating.
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0: It's 5 till America in the Morning continues. A major merger between two of Hollywood's giants is now officially on hold as legal and state scrutiny clouds the proposed alliance. We get the latest from correspondent Ed Donahue.
15: Skydance-owned Paramount agreed to delay closing its $81 billion buyout of Warner Brothers Discovery well into next year. 12 states, led by California, have gone to court to try to block the deal. In a filing, Paramount said it wouldn't close the merger until a court ruling on the merits of the lawsuit or on June 1st of next year. The states argue the merger would extinguish competition in Hollywood and lead to fewer choices for consumers. Paramount says this is the fastest and clearest way to prove the merger with Warner Brothers Discovery is good for competition and the wider industry. I'm Ed Donahue.
0: A social media influencer allegedly killed by her estranged husband less than 2 weeks after she posted on TikTok accusing him of pedophilia. Sarah Gilson was shot in Oklahoma, allegedly by husband Jeremiah Duffy, who went by Sean Duffy on social media, according to police. She was 43. The 48-year-old Duffy then turned the gun on himself. Investigators say Duffy, who coached a traveling competitive basketball team, was being investigated for allegedly inappropriately touching a juvenile player. Gilson was under an order of protection from Duffy when the deadly encounter occurred. Hollywood went south to San Diego for the annual Comic-Con to promote upcoming films and TV shows. Entertainment reporter Kevin Carr has more.
13: Comic-Con International, the largest pop culture event in the world, took place this weekend in San Diego. Marvel Studios was there to throw its weight behind the upcoming Avengers Doomsday.
16: We're going to need a miracle.
13: However, they also had some major announcements, including Ryan Gosling headlining a new Ghost Rider movie and Ryan Coogler announcing the new Black Panther.
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13: AMC is rebranding its fourth season of Interview with the Vampire as Anne Rice's Queen of the Damned. Apple TV gave a first look at William Gibson's thought-to-be-unfilmable seminal cyberpunk novel, Neuromancer.
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13: And finally, with plenty of time before Christmas, Johnny Depp appeared in character with an early look at Paramount's Ebenezer film.
23: I say to you, sir, Merry Humbug! Merry Christmas!
13: Humbug! I'm Kevin Carr.
0: That's our show for today, Monday, July 27th, 2026. America in the Morning is produced by Jeff McKay. I'm John Trout. This is Westwood One.
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30: Still searching in Seattle. I'm Dave Anthony, Fox News. For a second gunman in last night's shooting near the Space Needle that sent people running at a food festival and left three people dead, four wounded.
31: Our focus right now is on supporting the victims as SPD and partners continue this investigation.
30: That's Seattle Mayor Katie Wilson. Here's Assistant Police Chief Tyrone Davis.
32: We do have one suspect that is being interviewed. We've recovered two guns. It's one thing to note, one of the four victims that was taken to the hospital was a toddler.
30: A two-year-old boy, now in stable condition. Davis says they believe the two gunmen were shooting at each other. In Germany, police tracked down the suspect in Saturday's Pride Parade attack. Police say he ran at them with a knife and they shot and killed him the day after the man drove a van into a crowd in Berlin, killing one, injuring 29 others in what's being called an Islamist terror attack. For a third night in a row, the U.S. did not bomb Iran, which says it will not go on the attack so long as that continues.
1: Axios reports that the top U.S. military commander in the Middle East, Admiral Brad Cooper, recommended stopping the bombing campaign around the Strait of Hormuz because it has reached the limit of its effectiveness, according to two sources familiar with knowledge of his position. Now, the White House is making clear that the military option remains on the table, but officials are giving diplomacy and intense economic pressure time to work. The U.S. naval blockade remains in effect, costing the regime hundreds of millions of dollars per day.
30: Fox's Trey Yingston, Tel Aviv, and the pause in fighting as oil prices plunging. WTI down more than 7%, over 8% for Brent crude. President Trump will talk up the economy today, going to Michigan, visiting a GM facility as early voting starts there.
2: Voters in Michigan will choose nominees for open Senate and governor's races and pick candidates across all of Michigan's 13 congressional districts. Trump won Michigan in 2016 and 2024, so both parties see this as a critical state to win over.
30: Fox's Alex Hogan. The primary is August 4th. 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
30: There is skepticism on the left about the deal the Trump administration announced last week to help Saudi Arabia build a nuclear energy program. Congress has to approve that, and the Saudis may balk at the president tying the deal to the joining the Abraham Accords.
12: UN Ambassador Mike Waltz said on NBC's Meet the Press, the nuclear cooperation deal with the Saudis is still on.
14: They had options. They went with us. They're going with American companies, American workers.
12: But Maryland Democratic Senator Chris Van Hollen said on ABC's This Week, the stipulation of normalizing relations with Israel was not much more than a White House bait and switch.
21: It just shows you cannot rely on the United States. You certainly can't count on the Trump administration.
12: Saudi Arabia has said it would not normalize Israel relations until a path to a Palestinian state is established. Gernal Scott, Fox News.
30: There will be public goodbyes to a late senator this week.
33: Senator Lindsey Graham will be memorialized with ceremonies in Washington, D.C. and his home state of South Carolina. Tomorrow, there will be a short program in the U.S. Capitol Rotunda to honor his congressional service, followed by an invitation-only funeral at Washington National Cathedral. His remains will be taken to Columbia, South Carolina, where on Wednesday, the funeral will pause at the State House for an F-16 flyover and presentation from the state's law enforcement officials. The procession will continue to First Baptist Church of Columbia for a funeral service before he is laid to rest in a private family burial in Pickens County, South Carolina. Tanya J. Powers, Fox News.
30: And his sister, Darlene Graham, was appointed senator to fill out the rest of her brother's term that ends in January. The Federal Reserve will assess the economy this week ahead of a report Thursday on economic growth in the second quarter after the two-day Fed meeting. No change in interest rates is expected Wednesday on Wall Street. Stock futures are up big. I'm Dave Anthony, and this is Fox News.
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34: Listen, there's been a major new crime report out this week. And it shows that over the last 7 years, Austin has seen the nation's highest increase in homicides. How about that?
35: I believe it. I believe it. When you look at it and considering how much we talk about it, I believe it.
34: Yeah, I'm just curious. What is, our top law enforcement official, Travis County's district attorney, Jose Garza, how does he feel about this? And how does his boss, the county judge, Andy Brown, feel about this? How about the mayor and the city council that continue to overlook this failed Travis County judicial system.
35: Yeah.
34: And say nothing about it. Just kind of ignore it.
35: They're all insulated from it.
34: Well, anyway, Bob Leonard is with the Combined Law Enforcement Association of Texas, and he's not surprised.
0: This goes back a couple of years when the city made the foolish decision to defund the police. This is the epitome of you reap what you sow.
34: Yeah, no doubts. Austin and Dallas were the only two Texas cities to see year-over-year increases in homicides, and every other large city in Texas that was tracked, they saw a decline.
35: Yeah,
34: they saw a decline. And Bob Leonard made reference to the reimagining of public safety, the defunding of APD, the $150 million, the cancellation of the cadet classes.
35: That's right.
34: Those two things alone set public safety back at least a decade in this town.
35: Right.
34: Big time.
35: Well, and they also had to get rid of a whole lot of different, special units at APD because all the
34: traffic enforcement.
35: Right. DUI.
34: Yeah.
35: Motorcycle, all that.
34: Yeah. Well, what's interesting is it's kind of amazing the timing of this story. And then also this new book that's coming out that's being written by, the first mayor to serve under the 10-1 council format, during City Hall, here in Austin, Mr. Steven Adler. Steve Adler is back, and he tells CBS Austin he stands by the 2019 decision to allow the homeless cat to camp anywhere. Anywhere they wanted on the streets. And he says that he wanted to force people to see the problem whether they wanted to or not.
13: It was traumatic. People woke up one day and suddenly there were tents all over the place. When you don't see a challenge, a community really doesn't prioritize and really doesn't do anything about it.
34: Man, this is gaslighting 101. He's trying to rewrite history here. He's saying now he did that because he wanted us to see the problem.
35: Yeah.
34: To address it then?
35: Yeah, he basically said, yeah, we forced it right out in front of everyone because you needed to see how bad the problem was.
34: Well, following the decision, there was a widespread public outrage after the tents began lining the streets along with trash and debris, human waste. And looking back, he says he probably would have done things differently.
13: We lost the shared element of shared public spaces. And in retrospect, I would have spent a lot more time doing that so that we could have advanced the solution in dealing with homelessness, but in a way that didn't create the same angst and disturbance in the community.
34: Man, that guy lacks main character energy, doesn't
35: he?
34: Yeah. 2019 homelessness in Austin has soared by almost 45%. That's the population of the homeless community. We hadn't even talked about what else is soared in your investment in trying to solve this problem.
35: Sure.
34: Adler says he thinks the current mayor and the council are not doing enough.
13: We had gotten to a place where we had a unified community with the business community and the social service organizations and the nonprofit organizations and government at the city and county level. I don't feel the same kind of common purpose and common work.
34: Yeah, he made reference to the money being raised there, the $500 million plus. He was behind that group that set up this special website to raise more than $500 million.
35: Mm-hmm.
34: Well, whenever you get a chance, whenever you see Steve Adler on his little book tour, ask him, where'd the money go, Steve?
35: Because we don't know.
34: Yeah, Austin residents overwhelmingly voted to ban public camping in May of 2021, but many critics feel the city council has ignored the will of the voters ever since.
35: They have. I mean, it's been very clear, and there's only so much the police can do. Any time that there's an effort by the city to actually go out and clean one of these filthy homeless camps, then you get all these social justice activists popping up, acting like it's the most egregious act you could commit against a human being. And Adler and Greg Kassar, both of them are responsible for all of the problems we're still dealing with now.
34: Well, here's what the Austin Police Association says about Steve Adler making his face known again with this new book that he's got out. Here's what the Austin Police Association says. They say Adler can try to rewrite history all he wants. The record is clear. He and his council cohorts took $150 million away from the APD and canceled the cadet classes and set the department back for years. The year after those decisions were made and Adler unleashed chaos on our city, the deadliest year in Austin history. That's no myth. That's just facts, is what the Austin Police Association says. Yeah, jump in here, 512-836-0590.
35: And he whined, about how lonely the job of mayor was for him when you're faced with decisions like shutting down South by Southwest because the sniffles of COVID was approaching. You know, he said, "Oh, it's so hard for me to make all these decisions." I don't know why he's decided to crawl out from under his rock, but I mean, except to make some money on that book. I don't see it being a New York Times bestseller. Do you?
34: No, I mean, of course not.
35: Not that many people even know who he is.
34: Listen, the Austin City Council has approved the Dog's Head Tours Agreement, a clearing for the last financial hurdle for this massive 2,600-acre Southeast Austin development project anchored by Amazon Robotics. That'll be the major tenant. Yeah, so they voted to create this tax increment reinvestment zone and redirect a share of the future property tax revenue from that district towards the infrastructure, the roads, the utilities, flood control, everything that's needed to build out the sites. And developer Endeavors Real Estate Group envisions eventually drawing more than 20,000 new residents by the year 2060 just to that Dog's Head spot. This is out there north of the airports, out there not too far from 130 and 183. Well, the vote came despite some strong pushback from the city's own environmental commission. They wanted to delay this until 2027 for a full environmental review and stronger Colorado River protections. Critics also included the Austin PAC. They called the $2.2 billion tax giveaway pushed through last night without any meaningful public input. Travis County declined to be part of this TERS, and so it's really just city financing that's making this happen.
35: It's quite expensive. I don't know why they always just seem to have to rush everything through. I don't necessarily disagree with Save Our Springs. They want to, it's a huge area out there. Just give them an extra year to make sure you got all your ducks in a row when it comes to the environmental stuff. Because that's always going to be a component of any development.
34: Sure.
35: And then move ahead with it next year. But they've always got to just move quickly. And there were hundreds of people, like 500 people that were signed up to talk about this yesterday. And a lot of them were opposed to it.
34: I mean, I just wonder, did they move quickly? I know the neighborhood says they didn't get a whole lot of heads up on this.
35: Well, that's kind of what I'm basing
34: the few
35: on.
34: People that are there. But, well, you may be right, because even T.C. Broadnecks, as you know, he came to town to take care of business. He even says they probably could have done a better job on communication ahead of time.
35: Sure. And another thing, too, is we're always promised all of these things, these great, nice, shiny things from the Austin City Council. And all that ever ends up happening is we end up paying more money. Life gets more expensive for us in the city. And I don't, you know, wouldn't be surprised if somehow life got more expensive because of this, too.
34: Yeah.
35: They're going to move ahead with it. This is a massive development here. But it doesn't sound like most people that live out in that area, which there's not even that much out there.
34: There's not many. There's maybe a couple of dozen homes.
35: I think it's really been kind of neglected over the years. But everybody that I've heard in the media or who have called our show, they're not really jazzed at all about this, and they didn't even get a chance to weigh in on it until the last second.
34: Well, I think the critics were outnumbered by the supporters during that meeting yesterday.
35: Yeah.
34: A lot of people that stand to benefit from this project spoke in supports. I'm not necessarily against it. There's a side of this where better information, better communication with the neighborhood would have been, better, right?
35: Well, I think that's just that's
34: pretty
35: the right
34: obvious,
35: thing to do.
34: Right? Yeah, But it's a big project. It'll be very similar to the Mueller development project, very similar to the Domain. It'll be a big one, much bigger than the Domain, bigger than downtown.
35: Yeah. Well, according to one report I'm seeing here, this is in a FEMA flood zone. So they're going to have to address that. It's going to cost so much money. And what are we going to do in...
34: That's a problem?
35: Well,
34: I mean, put summer camp kids in flood zones. What are you talking about?
35: They're going to spend $2.2 billion on this thing.
34: Listen, once again... the group that represents the Austin School District employees is complaining about your money because you don't give enough of it to your local school district. Ken Zarifas, he's with Education Austin. He tells CBS Austin that school districts considering closing Paredes Middle School is all the state's fault because the AISD does not get enough money.
11: We find it unfortunate. It's a difficult situation. The last thing the district wanted, the last thing teachers wanted, the last thing we wanted was a problem like this.
34: Mm.
11: But what you've got to do is you've got to deal with the problem, face it, and move forward.
34: Yeah, recently the school board had to make significant cuts to bridge the $181 million budget deficit. Zarifas says the AISD is blameless. They didn't do anything wrong.
11: I think it's because of the state. And that really doesn't have anything to do with the school district. It's school districts responding to what the state's doing. And the state has done this.
34: Yeah, the state did it to them.
35: State has done this.
34: The state did this. Actually, Ken, the school board did it.
35: Yes.
34: The school board thoughts that high property tax evaluations from 2020, 21, and 22. Remember when everybody was getting here and the home prices skyrocketed?
15: Sure.
34: Well, the school board pretended and imagined that it's the evaluations would be that high forever and ever until our Lord and Savior returned. But they were wrong. They made the wrong calculation. Several school districts made the wrong calculation on that front. They also pretended like the COVID money they got, you know, 2020, 2021, they thought that that was going to continue to come. They actually set their budgets considering high property evaluations and all of that extra cash from COVID. Well, it's a little deceptive what Ken's trying to do here is gaslight you, basically.
15: He's good at that.
34: Yeah, he's very good at that. Well, there is also the possibility that the state will take over the

0: 28th, and then a final vote's on the 30th.
1: He mentioned something in that first soundbite about, you know, well, we're going to have to move forward. What part of incessant daily whinging about the state not giving enough money is moving forward? I've not seen the group Education Austin really properly represent the people that they're supposedly representing. In fact, I think they do them a disservice, because all we ever hear is money, money, money. Greg Abbott bad. Republican legislature bad. Money, money, money. We don't have it. AISD didn't do anything. We're all victims here. And that's not the accurate message. You were right when you said it's the school board's fault.
0: Is the answer paying the teachers more?
1: No.
0: Will the kids show up on a regular basis, and will they pay attention and be respectful and get good grades, better outcomes, if we just pay the teachers more? Because that's the argument that Ken Zarifas and the school board are making.
1: Right.
0: And Ken is only saying this because he has to beg and plead with the school board to get employees more money.
1: Mm-hmm.
0: So, you see, he has to beat them up occasionally, but ultimately he has to support the school board because he's asking for things from the school board for his union members.
1: Which would ultimately come from the pockets of the taxpayers of AISD.
0: Right.
1: So
0: right.
1: It's a vicious, expensive cycle.
0: Paredes Middle School has been underperforming for 3 years. And we've all been critical of the AISD, waiting until year five, until it's too late
1: right.
0: for all these other performing schools. I think the school board is trying to tell the state, "Hey, we're trying. We're closing this one now. We're gonna move them over to other campuses."
1: Sure. And you know, Zarif says, "Well, I don't think that's going to save us any money. I don't. How could it not?
0: Yeah, it's a building we don't have to air condition.
1: Yeah, and then potentially you could sell it off, surplus property, or
0: sure
1: do what." What was it? The old Taylor High School did.
0: Oh, yeah. That's beautiful.
1: Just create a bunch of storefronts.
0: They did
1: and then
0: really
1: start
0: good job.
1: Bringing in revenue from leases and stuff like that.
0: Yeah.
1: I guess you need a school board that actually thinks ahead and not just reacts to their back being against the wall.
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0: The Round Rock City Council has unanimously approved a new agreement to keep Kappa Metro operations as the city's transit service through September of 28. Extending it for just 2 years instead of the usual one-year renewal. Public Works Director Michael Thain tells KVU that this will help stabilize cost while also letting them study the current transportation needs.
3: What do the citizens need that help them get around the city? And with that master plan, we'll look at our fixed route service that Cap Metro does for us, as well as other options for transit.
0: Yeah, the vote happened as a possible strike is looming due to the stalled contract negotiations with the drivers. Thain says the possibility of a strike wasn't even considered in their decision.
3: We're not aware of anything. The service that Cap Metro is providing to us is normal for us right now. We've not heard anything different.
0: I just wonder how important it is, Capital Metro is for the Round Rock folks.
1: Yeah, I'm curious too.
0: Well, as of now, no decision has been made by the union on whether or not the drivers will go on strike. The union did vote that they have the ability to go on strike. They're still trying to reach a deal with the union reps.
1: They're poised and ready. Michael Thain acting like, well, you know, we're not aware of any possible strike. The operations haven't been impacted here. Well, they're not impacted in Austin yet either. But if they do go on strike, Austin, Round Rock, and everywhere else that you know has Cap Metro will be affected.
0: I am curious though, you know, how many folks use Capital Metro services while they're there in Round Rock, Texas? You know, I'm sure there's a bunch of paratransits, you know, folks that need some help, you know, getting mm-hmm. around that sort of thing.
1: Yeah,
0: you know.
1: Yeah, I can't imagine it's an abnormally high number, considering that even here in Austin, it's not as high as they would like us to believe.
0: Well, I'm asking because, you know, I live in Leander. Leander's been on the hook for tens of millions of dollars every year, you know, paying Capital Metro, you know, and some people in Leander use that train to get into downtown. Not as many as I think, though. Mm-hmm. I'm just curious, you know, if it's really worth that amount of money that the taxpayers hand over.
1: Yeah. I don't know. It often feels like it's not.
0: Across the state of Texas, just about every city council, every county commissioner's courts, all the politicians, they're talking about data centers.
1: Yep.
0: It's kind of become, I don't know if it's the top issue leading into the next legislative session, but it is one of the biggest issues leading into the November midterms. Mm-hmm. President Trump and the administration are trying to keep utility costs down as the data center demand continues to pop up all across the country.
4: We know that the data centers and AI are dramatically increasing the demand for electricity. It's only fair that the cost of building the new infrastructure required to meet this demand should be borne by the corporations themselves, not by the American consumers.
0: Yeah, more from newsman Jared Halpern at the White House.
5: President Trump's massive data centers are key to America winning the AI race.
4: It's hard to believe, but you need double the electricity that we have right now, maybe even more than that, to really

0: fulfill what you want to do. We're leading China by a lot.
1: The Trump administration announced nearly two dozen governors are joining a White House ratepayer protection pledge to ensure consumers are not impacted by higher utility bills.
0: We're insisting that AI data centers and big tech companies pay their own way.
1: But not all lawmakers are convinced. New York's governor, Democrat Kathy Hochul, signed a temporary data center moratorium. At the White House, Jared Halpern, Fox News.
2: Meanwhile, a proposed data center that's planned for Henderson County will not be pursued by the developers after the project was assessed as a failed to meet the expectations set by Governor Greg Abbott for similar projects. Yeah, the developers cited perspectives shared by residents, local leaders, and the stakeholders as a reason for this project cancellation, among other things. But they may be canceling this project in this location, but they're not canceling the project.
3: No, of course not.
2: Right?
3: No.
2: Diode Venture stated its vision is to become a trusted development partner with innovative solutions in sustainable and critical infrastructure fields. Yeah, the company was expected to build a data center facility over 12 years near Cedar Creek Lake, about 90 miles southeast of Fort Worth. Yeah, additionally, the plant was expected to use 1.5 million gallons of lake water per day, increasing to as many as 20 million gallons per day in the future. That's what the company says. That usage is equivalent to nearly 10% of water consumed by the city of Fort Worth per day in 2025. So it appears we have some of these data centers that are still operating under older technology.
3: Yeah.
2: Right?
3: Yeah.
2: And that's the ones we don't want.
3: Yeah, I mean, that's if you're using that significant amount of water, then something's got to be done, because that's not going to be a sustainable thing, especially you start getting more and more and more data centers popping up trying to do the, you know, similar operation. So I would say, I would hope that somebody might want to focus on that, try to prevent the millions of gallons a day being used up, and then, you know, get them switched over to these closed loop systems.
2: Well, this all comes as, along with 20 other governors across the nation, recently signed a ratepayer protection pledge advanced by President Trump. The signatures pledge to protect American consumers from price hikes due to data center energy and infrastructure requirements and lower electricity costs for consumers in the long term while developing the infrastructure needed to maintain America's economic and technology leadership. As you know, just weeks ago, Governor Greg Abbott was saying that Texas was going to be the epicenter of data construction. But with the folks that have been showing up to rural city council meetings in Texas speaking out against these data centers, he's kind of changed his tune. They got to have their own water source. They got to have their own power sources. Those are some of the new demands. And it sounds like this Diodes company could not meet those demands.
3: Yeah. And, if you know, fair enough. If you can't, then you don't get to play ball with us.
2: Yeah. Now, Democrats gubernatorial candidate Gina Hinojosa, she is demanding that Governor Greg Abbott do something to stop all data center development across this. She wants to completely stop it, which is the wrong approach, too, right? It's wrong for the data centers to consume a lot of water and drive up electric rates, and it's wrong to completely stop them altogether.
3: Yeah.
2: Got to do it right. Well, anyway, Hinojosa tells KXAN there needs to be a halt to all new construction until the state lawmakers meet to discuss this.
4: He has the sole power to do it and to issue a moratorium until the legislature can convene. This is a call on the governor to use his action. He has the unique ability to issue a moratorium until the legislature can meet.
2: Yeah, now one texter says, why can't these data centers be built near the ocean? Well, they would have to take the salt out of the ocean. Right. Desalination plants are rather expensive. That would drive up energy costs.
3: Mm-hmm.
2: Right?
3: Yeah, I mean, yeah, there would probably be a side effect of it.
2: But
3: sure,
2: it's an interesting point and worthy of a discussion about being near the ocean. I mean, we have a few Texas coastal cities that have run out of drinking water, and a good steward of the people's resources might be for a data center to help solve that crisis,
3: yeah,
2: right?
3: Yeah. I'll tell you what, if we had gotten on the, started really investing and looking more at desalination years and years and years ago, this might not be a topic of conversation now, the data centers.
2: The United States completed strikes on Iran for a 13th consecutive night. Reporter Madeline Rivera is in Washington and explains what is President Trump's next plan for Iran. Here's the story.
5: Good morning. That's right, guys. The president tells Axios he is seriously considering restarting major combat operations in Iran, including strikes that would be bigger than the ones carried out at Operation Epic Fury. He says, I am considering a massive attack, bigger than ever before. I am close to making a decision. We are all set for it. This comes as the Wall Street Journal reports the president is losing patience over the conflict. He's reportedly become skeptical that negotiations with Iran can produce a lasting peace and is becoming more convinced that the regime will only bend to military action.
0: Doing very well against the Islamic Republic of Iran. We're doing extremely well. They would like to do something, but I say they're not ready yet. They got some evil intentions. We cannot let them have a nuclear weapon. If we did all this that I'm talking about your data centers, isn't that important? When they start blowing away communities one by one, we cannot let them ever even think about having a nuclear weapon, and that's exactly what's happening. They'll never have a nuclear weapon.
5: Iran, though, has refused to capitulate despite the strikes. It rejected a U.S. ceasefire deal presented by Iraq. Iranian and Iraqi officials tell the New York Times. The sticking point was reportedly over the Strait of Hormuz. Tehran's not interested in a temporary deal that leaves that issue unresolved. And it's not the only waterway we're watching. The president is warning of major punishment if the Houthis impose a blockade in the Red Sea as well. The group claims it's already targeted two Saudi oil tankers, one of which is now leaking oil. This is, of course, disrupting the oil market as the price of Brent crude surges to about $100 a barrel.
2: All right, there you go. That's Fox reporter Madeline Rivera in our nation's capital. Now, the Iranian military launched a wave of kamikaze drones targeting U.S. military facilities in Bahrain, Jordan, and Kuwait. In response, Bahrain activated its emergency shelter sirens. The Islamic Revolutionary Guard, our enemies, they warned civilians in those countries hosting U.S. personnel to stay at least 500 meters away from American military facilities before they launched the kamikaze strikes. Jump in here. Your thoughts at 512-836-0590.
3: I kind of preferred the old days when Trump wasn't using the word deal. He was using the word surrender. And I don't, I mean, clearly the Iranian regime has no interest in a deal. I'm never going to believe that they have any interest in a deal. I've got to believe that there's some kind of strategy behind Trump's, you know, what he's doing here. Maybe he's, you know, buying some extra time for us as we maneuver an angle. But at some point in time, I feel like in the very near future, he's going to have to go ahead and just say, you know how many chances I've given y'all? That's it. Done. Stone Age time. You know, I mean, because they're not going to stop. They'll take every opportunity they can in Iran to wipe us all off the face of the earth.
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2: Fox News, I'm CJ Papa. Cops in Seattle believe two people opened fire at each other, killing three people, wounding several others, including a two-year-old child. Seattle Assistant Chief of Special Operations Tyrone Davis.
10: One of the shooters, that person gave up and was taken into custody.
2: Davis says they're actively searching for the other alleged gunman. Seattle Mayor Katie Wilson.
11: Our focus right now is on supporting the victims.
2: It's happening during a food festival. A pause in U.S. strikes inside Iran.
12: The White House is making clear that the military option remains on the table, but officials are giving diplomacy and intense economic pressure time to work. The U.S. naval blockade remains in effect, costing the regime hundreds of millions of dollars per day.
2: That's Fox's Trey Yanks in Tel Aviv. But the Jordanian army says it downed two drones, no casualties or material damage reported. America's listening to Fox News.
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16: We want to inform and entertain you. That's all we want to do. It is a morning show.
3: It's 531 with a check of your roads and Austin's on-time traffic. Got a crash right now in the left lane, 35 southbound at Yeager Lane. Also a little bit of debris to watch for, 35 southbound at 183. And down there, Slaughter Lane around Francia Trail, you've got a crash to watch for, too. Everything else looks pretty good, though, as you're making your way to work.
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3: Sunny, hot, no rain. 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Today, sunny, high of 98 degrees. Going to feel more like 102 out there. And should be mostly clear into the overnight hours as well, as we have a low of 75 degrees. We're at 77 right now in Georgetown. 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
19: Want all of today's big stories in a flash? This is the Flash Briefing with Todd Jeffries on News Radio KLBJ. 10 minutes is all it takes to become the smartest person at work. 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
20: And this portion of the news is brought to you by the Adam Loewe Law Firm. It is 5:33. After pausing strikes in Iran, U.S. Ambassador to the United Nations Mike Waltz insists the Trump administration has always preferred diplomacy, denying reports about munitions running low.
21: He's giving talk some space. He's giving it a little bit of room. We've had both Iman and Iran and a number of our other negotiators engaged at every level, from the most senior levels all the way down to the technical level over the past few weeks, and particularly in the past few days.
22: UN Ambassador Mike Waltz acknowledged the stockpile has dwindled, but he says that's a problem they inherited from the Biden administration for giving military aid to Ukraine. At the same time, he says the U.S. has what it needs to conduct a military campaign in the Middle East, and that they're actually sending more assets to the region. The New York Times, though, reports the president is holding off on strikes, partly because they're dangerously depleting U.S. interceptors and munitions.
20: Meanwhile, Iran says it's holding off on attacks as long as the United States does, and officials involved in the negotiations tell the Associated Press and other news outlets, but both sides want to return to the ceasefire deal and are working on a compromise in the Strait of Hormuz. Senator Bernie Sanders with reaction on CBS's Face the Nation.
23: I know you object to the war, but we're in this thing now, and I know you want to help the troops. So how do you do that without providing the funding?
24: Well, Margaret, we need $67 billion to build housing, to make sure that all of our people have health care, that we deal with climate change, that we deal with a middle class, a working class in this country that is struggling. The war in Iran is unconstitutional. It is illegal. Should never have been started. We need to sit down, negotiate, end this war as quickly as possible.
23: So our polling that we just referenced there show that the president does have low approval ratings, but when it comes to Democrats, they actually fare slightly worse on this. When they were asked by CBS who has the better approach to Iran, 32% say Trump and the GOP, only 30% say Democrats. So what should the solution be here? Is there an affirmative vision from Democrats on how to get out of this?
24: The solution should be And by the way, both the House and the Senate have voted for War Powers Resolution that makes it clear what Trump is doing is illegal. But given that we are where we are right now, let's sit down, let's negotiate with them, let's stop the killing, let's stop the devastation to our economy, which is raising gas prices all across the board. That's what we've got to do. Sit down, negotiate, let's end this war.
23: Just cut the losses where they are.
24: Yes.
20: That's Senator Bernie Sanders on CBS's Face the Nation. It is 5:36. Three people were killed, four were wounded Sunday night when a shootout erupted in Seattle's city center during the Bites and Seattle Food Festival. It just steps away from the Space Needle. Seattle Assistant Chief of Special Operations Tyrone Davis in a press conference.
0: Right now we believe that we have no outstanding threat to the community. We do have one suspect that is being interviewed. We've recovered two guns. It's one thing to note, one of the four victims that was taken to the hospital was a toddler.
20: Now, police say two people were firing at each other in the crowd of thousands. One suspect is in custody, another still sought. Officers on the scene rushed in and are credited with limiting the death toll. The victims range in age from two to two others in their 20s and 30s. A third fatality, a woman dying in surgery. Now, the ATF is assisting, and Washington's governor activated the state SWAT team. No motive has been released yet. It is 5:37. Austin Police Chief Lisa Davis says a 17-year-old was shot and killed by officers early Friday morning on the city's northeast side of town, and it was likely suicide by cop. Investigators determined the teen himself made a 911 call reporting a man with a gun in the park, and when officers arrived, they told him to keep his hands up. He lifted his shirt and reached for his waistband. Three officers opened fire. No gun was found at the scene, only a water bottle, and all three officers are on administrative leave. Reaction has been split along familiar lines. Several Austin City Council members are demanding an independent investigation and a meaningful reform, pointing to mental health crisis among our youth, while the Austin Police Association says council members are making assumptions with no regard for what officers had to go through that morning. Dennis Ferris is from the Retired Officers Association. He says this is ridiculous. All these Democrats in ATX calling for an investigation into Friday's officer shooting, this is just political theater. There's always an investigation, and this one is no different. Calling for the video to be released within 8 hours after a shooting is just comical. This is a tragedy all the way around and should not be politicized. It is 5:38. Governor Greg Abbott is calling for tougher regulations over data centers that has been answered by the Public Utility Commission and ERCOT. Here's newsman Chris Fox.
1: Back in June, Governor Abbott didn't mince words in telling the Public Utility Commission and ERCOT what he wanted.
4: We got to protect the grid by requiring data centers to bring their own power, reuse their own water, and lower the cost of electricity.
1: And now they've followed through, requiring data centers to pay for transmission infrastructure and contribute towards reducing residential electric bills. It also includes directives for the state legislature. The changes are being accepted by the industry, according to Dan DiOrio. He's with the Data Center Coalition.
5: Member companies are already implementing many of the practices that the governor outlined.
1: Abbott with a statement saying these actions keep our electric bills affordable and protect the water our communities need. In Austin, Chris Fox, TSN News.
20: Some backers of school choice in Texas are feeling vindicated this morning. New statistics show that the plan is hitting the mark. More than 102,000 families were approved for education savings accounts, allowing them to pull their kids from public schools and use those tax dollars to send them to another form of education, maybe a private school. Sherry Sylvester with the Public Policy Foundation says the vast majority of them are low income.
6: 80% are going to families with incomes of less than $66,000 annually. And then the remaining 21% is going to children with disabilities.
20: Yeah, she says the vouchers are working so well that the next session will be some conversation about expanding the voucher program. A handful of people gathered over the weekend in Cedar Park to protest ICE and call for more transparency in the wake of multiple deaths in the agency's custody. The vigil was part of a larger national day of action focused largely on at least one death, Lorenzo Salgado Arujo. He was shot in Houston after officials say he tried to drive his vehicle at ICE agents. Organizer Mike Kella there in Cedar Park tells CBS Austin,
25: "This is not the country I grew up in. This is not my America. To have accountability for, you know, for the deaths that have happened, let's stop the lies. Let's release the witnesses. Let's provide the full testimony of what happened to Lorenzo Salgado Arujo."
20: Organizers say the plan to host more events to push back on ICE operations in the area. Haitian immigrants in the United States may soon be getting arrested by Immigration and Customs Enforcement.
26: Sources tell Fox ICE plans to ramp up operations to arrest Haitian nationals
7: whose temporary protected status is ending. The operation's expected to begin as soon as this week. Over 300,000 Haitians have TPS in the U.S. right now. The Supreme Court paved the way for the arrest in a ruling last month. No word yet on what may happen to those who do get arrested. Their home country still considered dangerous. Following the assassination of their president in 2021, Haiti slipped into gang-fueled violence. The U.S. State Department issued a travel advisory this month saying, do not travel to Haiti for any reason. Jill Nato, Fox News.
2: It is 5:41. A recent poll shares the results on mandatory retirement for members of Congress.
8: This is Poll Paris with Fox News Director of Polling, Dana Blandon.
9: Setting a mandatory retirement age for members of Congress. It's an issue that brings people together. More than 8 in 10 like the idea. Overall, fully 85% of voters support it. That number is up 25 points since Fox News first asked the question way back in 2002. Of those favoring an age cap, most think lawmakers should have to retire before age 75, while 6 in 10 say it should be between ages 65 and 74. That cutoff is supported by more than half of every generation. If an age 65 limit were put in place, it would affect about 160 lawmakers, or nearly one-third of Congress. Maybe that's not a bad thing. As the Fox survey also finds, two-thirds of voters think it's important right now to bring new people into government. Visit our website, foxnews.com/poll. I'm Dana Blanton. That's your Poll Paris.
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29: 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It's one of the largest levies ever against the Seattle public schools.
30: And holy cow, they were asking for $76 to $124 million in damages. So $8 million doesn't sound that bad when you look at what they were asking for.
29: No kidding. Yes.
31: It's a ridiculous settlement. $8 million for punching a kid. No, you should not make it a practice to punch any of your students, even if they make you mad and they fight you. You got to be better than that. My only disagreement comes with a jury award on this of $8 million. Give me a break. If Mark, if you want to put one right in a kisser, I'd take $8 million right now. 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
29: I'm going to pass for right now. Thank you.
30: Well, but thanks for putting the offer on the table.
31: Yes. Hit me with your best shot for $8 million. We'll move on.
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3: 5:45, Austin's on-time traffic. On the left side of 35 southbound there at Yeager Lane, a couple lanes blocked up by a crash. Watch out for that one. There's a stall 35 northbound on the right shoulder at Airport Boulevard, and also 183A northbound at Crystal Falls Parkway. You got a stall on the right as well. Another check for you, 605. Patrick Osborne, Austin.
0: Mark and Melinda.
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2: Sandy, it says on the screen you're a teacher. Want to get your thoughts on this. There's a story in the Daily Mail about a high school teacher. She's a 10th grade English teacher, and she's quitting because of the technology. Well, she says these young minds are being destroyed by the technology. They're playing games, they're copying assignments using AI and ChatGPT, and they're not learning a thing, and she's so frustrated that she's actually leaving the profession as a result of it. Do you see some of the same things?
23: I happen to be an 11th grade English teacher, and absolutely. These kids, I can't even let, they'll ask, can I listen to music while I'm writing? No, because I've had children who have AI dictating to them through their headphones as they're writing a paper. So you can't trust them to do things online, you know, if you want to have them write their paper in a Google Doc, say. It's impossible to trust them because they can cheat. And I agree with her. That's what I mean also about the fact that they can't think because they're relying too heavily on these things to think for them. And I understand her frustration. My students have to write everything by hand. I have a student who used AI to write about her favorite place. What the heck? I mean, wow. If you can't write about yourself, ridiculous.
2: To be the devil's advocate in this conversation, Sandy, the AI is pushing our culture that direction where you don't have to think. You just have to ask the right questions in ChatGPT, and you can get a job in this country. The technology is pushing us towards a lack of focus and mindless knowledge. These kids are only doing what the technology is pushing them towards, right?
3: You're right. I mean,
2: it
3: 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But especially among young kids, when their minds are still forming and, you know, they got that sponge in their head and they're not using it properly.
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29: It's time to give them the business on News Radio KLBJ. 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
2: The debate over how Texas should handle data center developments is really starting to heat up. Ag Commissioner Sid Miller is renewing his call for a special session to address the issue.
1: It's urgent. I mean, we've got to get on top of this now. Regular session starts in January. Laws don't take effect till September of 2027. That's over a year away.
2: Meanwhile, the Public Utility Commission says those data centers must be managed in a way that put a priority on the reliability of the electric grid, and they're telling the governor that the cost must not burden residential or small business ratepayers. Meanwhile, Governor Greg Abbott's calling for tougher regulations over data centers has been answered by the PUC.
5: Back in June, Governor Abbott didn't mince words in telling the Public Utility Commission and ERCOT what he wanted.
6: We got to protect the grid by requiring data centers to bring their own power, reuse their own water, and lower the cost of electricity.
5: And now they've followed through, requiring data centers to pay for transmission infrastructure and contribute towards reducing residential electric bills. It also includes directives for the state legislature. The changes are being accepted by the industry, according to Dan DiOrio. He's with the Data Center Coalition.
7: Member companies are already implementing many of the practices that the governor outlined.
5: Abbott with a statement saying these actions keep our electric bills affordable and protect the water our communities need. In Austin, Chris Fox, TSN News.
2: There's a new study showing that Waymo autonomous vehicles have crash rates that are far lower than human-driven cars across the country. It's based on data from a handful of cities across the nation, including Austin. The Insurance Institute for Highway Safety says Waymo vehicles crashed 68% less than human drivers in Phoenix and San Francisco and Los Angeles. But here in Austin, the numbers are actually 4% higher than human drivers. Waymo says Austin's numbers are different from the other cities that they were studied due to the timing and the rollout of their vehicles here. The company says Waymo vehicles hit Austin streets after they were rolled out in other cities, resulting in fewer miles dedicated to testing and sampling. Waymo vehicles have been involved in a number of incidents here in Austin, including illegally passing school buses 24 times, passing stop arms at railroad crossings, even blocking first responders trying to rush to a scene of an emergency. It is 5:52. It's been another busy week for vehicle safety recalls over fire hazards and seatbelt defects. Here's newsman Jeff Manasso.
8: Ford announced this week the recall of more than 560,000 Bronco and Bronco Raptor SUVs over potential engine compartment fire risks that are linked to faulty wiring. The company also expanding another recall covering nearly 388,000 Explorer and Lincoln Aviator SUVs over a second row seat defect that could increase injury in a crash. Hyundai is recalling nearly 48,000 Kona and Kona EV SUVs over faulty rear center seatbelts as federal safety officials continue to remind owners of previously announced park outside recalls involving certain Kia and Jeep models with potential fire risks. Jeff Manasso, Fox News.
2: You can check whether your vehicle is affected by that safety recall by entering your VIN number at the NHTSA.gov website. Selling your stuff on social media has become such a big deal that Meta wants in.
9: Mark Zuckerberg's Meta announces yet another service it hopes will allow users to sell more of their stuff. It's called simply Seller and syncs directly with existing Facebook Marketplace accounts, but it's designed to make casual selling of one's personal items a bit easier and a bit easier to promote, just like in other apps such as Poshmark or Etsy. Seller will also be powered by Meta's AI, which can help with product descriptions and pricing, with the aim of getting products listed for sale much more quickly. Meta Seller apps are already available for both iOS and Android. Eben Brown, Fox News.
2: It is 5:54. After 8 months in space, they're coming home.
10: NASA watched as a Russian-American space crew landed safely in the Central Asian country of Kazakhstan.
11: Touchdown. After 241 days in space, landing. Chris Williams, Sergei Mikhaev, and Sergei Kitsvertchikov have returned to their home planet.
10: U.S. astronaut Chris Williams and the two Russian cosmonauts returned from the International Space Station, their Soyuz space capsule landing by parachute. From there, it was on to the Johnson Space Center in Houston for Williams and on to Star City outside Moscow for the two cosmonauts. Another mission set for September. Roger Stern, Fox News.
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29: A jury in Seattle has awarded $8 million to a student who was punched in the face by one of his teachers. It's one of the largest levies ever against the Seattle public schools.
30: And holy cow, they were asking for $76 to $124 million in damages. So $8 million doesn't sound that bad when you look at what they were asking for.
29: No kidding, yes.
31: It's a ridiculous settlement, $8 million for punching a kid. No, you should not make it a practice to punch any of your students, even if they make you mad and they fight you. You got to be better than that. My only disagreement comes with a jury award on this of $8 million. Give me a break. If Mark, if you want to put one right in a kisser, I'd take $8 million right now. I would.
29: I'm going to pass for right now. Thank you.
30: Well, but thanks for putting the offer on the table.
31: Yes. Yes. Hit me with your best shot for $8 million. We'll move on.
15: 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Mark and Melinda.
29: Laura is in Lockhart. We're sorry to hear that you lost your job in the fall of 25, and so you contacted and did some checking on Obamacare. Pick it up from there, please.
19: They were telling me that my premium every month was going to be $650.
30: Wow.
29: And was that with or without subsidies from the taxpayers?
19: I called them before the subsidies expired, and then it was like $500 a month, and then I talked to them again before deadline ended, and it had gone up to $650.
29: And they have different options like gold, mm-hmm. silver, etc. Do you recall which one they were quoting there?
19: Because I do have a disability, and so I had to see a specific doctor. They said that even looking at the bronze plan, it was the cheapest that they could find was $650 a month. And I'm like, I don't have a job. Mm. My husband works, but he doesn't make enough to pay that. And unfortunately, we got married after he retired, so I couldn't be put on his insurance.
30: Well, and were they taking in his income as they were evaluating trying to cover you?
19: Yep, because we live in the same household. And it's the exact same thing with Medicaid, except they were going on saying that I don't qualify for Medicaid because I don't have children. So because we made a choice not to have children, we're being punished.
29: What are you going to do, Laura?
19: I wish I knew. I filed for Social Security disability, but that takes anywhere from 300 to 356 days to get approved.
30: See, that's my issue with this whole government getting involved in healthcare here. You would think a situation like yours would be ideal for getting the short-term coverage until perhaps you're able to find a job or find a plan on your own. And yet, they have made it just impossible
19: so
30: for you.
19: Difficult.
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26: They were shooting at each other.
27: I'm Dave Anthony, Fox News, but many others were caught in the crossfire last night in Seattle, sending people running at a food festival near the Space Needle.
28: One of the victims at Harborview Medical Center did not survive their injuries, so now we have a total of 3 fatalities out of those 7 victims.
27: Seattle Assistant Police Chief Tyrone Davis says they took one shooter into custody.
28: There was another person that we believe that was also involved that fled the scene, and officers began an active search for that person.
27: Last night in Germany, police tracked down the suspect in Saturday's Pride Parade attack that left 1 dead and 29 wounded, and when he came at them with a knife, he was shot dead.
32: On Saturday, thousands gathered in Berlin to celebrate and to protest. On Sunday, many returned to mourn. Eric Müller among them.
0: The black and bad day for the whole community in Germany, European and the whole world.
32: Police say the van attack on the LGBTQ pride event in Germany's capital was an Islamist terror attack.
27: Fox's Jonathan Savage. The U.S. did not bomb Iran overnight. It's now three straight nights without attacks after 13 straight days of resumed American bombing. Iran says as long as that pause continues, it won't go on the attack. U.S. Ambassador to the U.N. Mike Waltz tells Fox News Sunday talks continue trying to end the conflict.
1: We've had both Iman and Iran and a number of our other negotiators engaged at every level.
27: Ukraine has gotten involved.
3: According to Ukrainian President Volodymyr Zelensky, this weekend Ukrainian forces struck Iranian vessels that were carrying military cargo between Russia and Iran in the Caspian Sea. Now, the Iranians responded by saying the strikes cannot go unanswered. There are a lot of moving parts in the region, but there's also an ongoing U.S. military buildup to give President Trump a variety of options moving forward.
27: Fox's Trey Yingston, Tel Aviv, and as the fighting is on hold, oil prices plunged, WTI down more than 7% over 8% for Brent crude. Gas prices, though, up 11 cents from last Monday. 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
2: the U.S. Supreme Court seems likely to uphold laws that prohibit transgender women and girls from competing on a women's or girls' school sports teams. After nearly 3.5 hours of arguments in a pair of cases from Idaho and West Virginia, a majority of the justices appear to be, agree with the states, like the state of Texas, and that the laws can remain in place.
5: Well, I mean, states' rights, that's how it should be. I think it's absurd that there would be any state, or any governing body for that matter, that would play along with this first world problem, public fetish that has become so mainstream. You're not going to other countries where they have real problems and finding a bunch of, elitist liberal whites over there talking about how put upon they are because they, people are misgendering them, and
6: right,
5: the Y chromosomes can't compete in physical sports against, real females. It's really almost an embarrassment to the nation that we've even taken this all the way to the Supreme Court.
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27: Another immigration crackdown looms in the Trump deportation push.
7: Sources tell Fox ICE plans to ramp up operations to arrest Haitian nationals whose temporary protected status is ending. The operation's expected to begin as soon as this week. Over 300,000 Haitians have TPS in the U.S. right now. The Supreme Court paved the way for the arrest in a ruling last month. No word yet on what may happen to those who do get arrested. Their home country still considered dangerous. Following the assassination of their president in 2021, Haiti slipped into gang-fueled violence. The U.S. State Department issued a travel advisory this month saying, do not travel to Haiti for any reason. Till NATO, Fox News.
27: There is a search for an American from North Carolina who went missing on a trip to the Caribbean.
16: Elizabeth Liz Waddell, a 44-year-old physical therapist who was on vacation in the Caribbean island of Grenada with a friend. Reports say she left her towel on a pier before going on a swim Wednesday morning. Officials have launched a missing persons investigation with the U.S. State Department now assisting in the search.
27: Fox's Todd Pyro. While she went missing last week, a California man lost at sea was found alive.
17: 39-year-old Kai Sato was rescued off Hawaii after his sailboat lost its mast, his phone died, and the boat ran out of fuel, leaving him drifting far from shipping lanes. Sato says he survived by eating leftover oatmeal, fish, and squid that landed on his boat while collecting condensation for drinking water. After almost a month adrift, he says he managed to reach a shipping route from California to Hawaii, where a passing container ship spotted him and pulled him to safety. Sato says for now he's staying with a relative in Hawaii, but is planning another trip to the Philippines, but this time in a larger vessel. Ted Lindner, Fox News.
27: On Wall Street, as oil prices plunge, stock futures surge. Dow futures up more than 500 points. I'm Dave Anthony, and this is Fox News.
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23: Time is 6:05. Austin's on time traffic. And right now, got a report that 35, I believe, was southbound Right there around Palmer Lane, we got a report that there's pretty much just stopped traffic. I'm not seeing reports right now of anything specific, but watch for very, very slow traffic through there at the moment. Also, 35 southbound around 183, there's a report of some debris in the roadway. Everything else looking pretty good, though, right now. So we'll have another check, 6:15. Patrick Osborne, Austin's on-time traffic.
6: News Radio KLBJ Radar Weather Watch. Triple digits all this week. 100 with plenty of sunshine today. Clear skies, mid-70s tonight. 100 again tomorrow with plenty of sunshine. That's your News Radio KLBJ Radar Weather Watch. I'm Rachel Marise.
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2: 6:06, and welcome to the Monday edition of the Todd and Oz Show. We're so glad that you chose to join us, and well, we want you to be part of the conversation at 512-836-0590. I hate to say it, but it's a Monday, and you're probably going to have a day of the Mondays.
23: Yeah.
2: Just because of this massive traffic issue we got right now. Coming into town on southbound I-35, it appears to be right there around around Palmer. Is that where it is?
23: Well, so as of right now, this is not an incident that I'm seeing showing up on any of my reports, but this according to a texter. So people who...
2: Several text messages.
23: Out there in the thick of it all. So I did see a wreck earlier this morning, southbound 35, right there around Jaeger Lane that was blocking a right. couple of lanes. So maybe this is connected to that. But yeah, so it sounds like it's a... quite the backup at the moment.
2: Maybe so, yeah. Well, listen, if you're in that area, we'd love to hear from you and, you know, spread the news and let people know how to get around this, of course. But it appears that southbound I-35, we've got several lanes closed. People are texting us saying they're backed up all the way to the Walmarts.
23: Wow.
2: Up there just north of Palmer.
23: Okay.
2: But, yeah, if you got some eyewitness reports, we'll jump in at 512-836-0590. This last text message came in about 10 minutes ago and says that all of the lanes are were blocked as of about 10 minutes ago. It is 6:07. Yeah, you could join us at 512-836-0590 here on the Todd and Oz Show. 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For more answers following a deadly officer-involved shooting last week, last Friday morning about this time, of a 17-year-old. Now, at the time, Police Chief Lisa Davis says it would believe that the teenager committed suicide by cop by first calling 911 to report that somebody had a gun in the park. Well, officers arrived and later opened fire after spotting what they thought was a gun in his waistband. But officials say it was actually just a water bottle. Mm. Now, Councilmember Zoe Codrey, Jose Velasquez, they say they want all of the evidence released, as well as an independent investigation into the officer's actions. See what they're doing here?
23: Yep.
2: Yeah. Well, anyway, Austin Police Association President Michael Bullock tells KXAN it's easy for people to second-guess officers when they don't understand all the facts.
9: They're not the ones that are out there on the scene. They're making assumptions, and they're being extremely judgmental towards officers, and they have no regard for the impact that the situation has on our officers. What happened to this young man is tragic because it shouldn't happen, but that's not the fault of the Austin Police Department. That's not the fault of officers. That is a broken mental health system where someone feels like the out that they have is at the hands of police.
2: Yeah, there you go. Now, while Chief Davis did not elaborate on whether or not the teen might have been dealing with the mental health crisis, she did insinuate that, though, in the, you know, the press conference Friday morning. The officers involved, three of them, they're now on administrative leave pending an internal affairs investigation, which is normal. That is routine. Yeah. There's always an investigation into these kinds of things.
23: Yeah.
2: It's just these city council members, man, they try to one-up it with a little political rhetoric.
23: That's right. And this is very much par for the course when it comes to Zoe Codrey for Jose Velasquez. Let's see. Jose Velasquez says every family deserves answers. Our community deserves to know that every possible effort was made to respond with compassion, care, and de-escalation. Zoe Codrey says, I will continue pushing for full transparency in this case, including the prompt release of all evidence, an independent investigation, and meaningful reform. There's also James Tallarico, gubernatorial candidate. He says, I'm heartbroken to hear of the fatal shooting of an unarmed black teenager in Northeast Austin. Case requires a full, transparent investigation of the use of deadly police force. So, yet again, this is this pandering sort of thing that these Democrat lawmakers like to do.
2: What's interesting is the activists didn't come out of the woodwork until they learned, the skin color, the subject here.
23: That's exactly right.
2: Dennis Ferris, he's with the Retired Austin Police Officers Association. On X, he says, this is ridiculous. All of these Democrats in ATX calling for an investigation into Friday's officer-involved shooting. It's just political theater, and there's always an investigation. This one is no difference. Calling for the video to be released within 8 hours of the shooting is comical. This is a tragedy all the way around and should not be politicized.
23: Yeah.
2: But spot it, on.
23: Yeah, he's very right.
2: Yeah.
23: I mean, I think it's easy for these clowns to play armchair quarterback as if they know anything about what it's like to be a cop. I mean, imagine this. You get a call. Somebody's saying, hey, 911, there's somebody trolling around this neighborhood. He's got a gun, and he looks kind of suspicious. You show up, and you find a guy matching the description. You tell him to put his hands up, and instead of putting his hands up, he reaches for his waistband. Now, you're there because you got a call about a guy with a gun. He reaches for his waistband. You see something there. What are you going to do? You going to let him shoot you just in case it might be a water bottle? That's just not how it works out there.
10: Yeah.
2: I blame Jose Garza,
23: yep,
2: our district attorney, because those officers, if they would have had less lethal means like a beanbag gun, maybe things would have gone different.
11: The Todd and Oz Show.
2: It is 6:11 here at KLBJ. Listen, if you've ever been hurt in a crash or a wreck with a motorcycle, well, what do you do now? Well, it's time to reach out to my friend Adam Lowy. You see, for the last 20 years, Adam has been fighting for injured folks right here in Austin. And here's what makes them a little bit different. When you call, you actually get Adam. Not a paralegal, not some associate that you've never met before. You know, other firms, they might pass you off to whoever's available. Well, at the Adam Lowy Law Firm, Adam is your lawyer on the case from the very beginning to the very last day. Customer service that actually shows up and availability that actually means he's available. Well, Adam makes sure that you're first going to get the medical care that you need, and then he's going to fight to get every penny, every dollar that you deserve. And millions of dollars have been recovered for real Austin families with similar stories. And Adam's not just a lawyer. He's part of this community. He's really plugged in. He's actually helping teachers right now, and you can follow him on X, and he'll explain what that means. But he actually helped defeat Proposition Q last fall. He's a Texas super lawyer, 10 years running, named a top Austin attorney by Austin Monthly. 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You could follow him on X at Lowy Law Firm, at Lowy Law Firm on X, but also on his website, lowyfirm.com, L-O-E-Y-L-O-E-W-Y firm, lowyfirm.com.
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23: At 6:15, we're getting a look at Austin's on-time traffic. Reports are now that the southbound lanes there around I-35 and Palmer Lane are flowing once again. They were backed up pretty badly for a while, but things look like they're clear there now. So that is good news. And there are no other reports right now of any major incidents out there. So we'll have another check of those roads at 6:31. I'm Patrick Osborne. Austin's on time traffic.
6: News Radio KLBJ Radar Weather Watch. Our last week of July will be a rain-free week and a very hot week. Sunshine, triple digits every day. We'll hit 100 this afternoon. Clear tonight down to 75. 100, mostly sunny tomorrow. That's your News Radio KLBJ Radar Weather Watch. I'm
0: Mark and Melinda.
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14: Mommy, how come I can't sit in the front seat?
15: Because I love you and you're just not ready yet.

0: offer of strike authorization. So they're going to have a press conference at 11 o'clock this morning. I'm told that a couple of city council members may be with them. Yeah, the disputes between ATU 1091, the union, and Keolis North America. This is the private subcontractor that operates Capital Metro's bus services. In other words, that's who the drivers actually work for. Mm-hmm. Negotiations have been ongoing since September of 2025, and the previous contract expired at the end of 2025. The union states that over 75% of the operators cannot afford to live in Austin. Key demands include better pay, implementation of standard wage increases, improved safety and maintenance training, and adequate time off. That's what they want, or else they're going to go on strike and shut down Capital Metro's transit system.
1: It's really going to throw a wrench in all six people's spokes who actually use Cap Metro every day.
0: That's true.
1: I think, I hate to break it to the Amalgamated Transit Union, but most of us can't afford to live in the city in which we work anymore. That doesn't make you special, and it certainly doesn't make you put upon as Cap Metro employees that you can't do what the overwhelming majority of people can't do either. It's a very expensive town, and the very city council that you're going to be pressing today or this week they're the reason for it. So why don't you take it up with them instead of punishing the people that actually need Cap Metro buses and trains to get back and forth to work?
0: Something tells me that the city council is doing everything they can to tell this union and the union reps, please do not go on strike. I think they should go on strike.
1: I do too.
0: I think it would be an incredible experiment to go on strike for an entire week to see what the impact would be on our city. And I bet you that city council members are afraid of that impact.
1: Probably so.
0: Right?
1: Probably so.
0: Well, anyway, one of the major sticking points involves securing health and employment benefits for full-time UT shuttle operators who currently do not receive that. Who do they work for? I mean, do they work for Keolis North America, or do they work for UT? I'm trying to figure this out.
1: The workers are employed by Keolis.
0: Yeah,
1: right?
0: Yeah.
1: So, yeah.
0: You know, what's interesting is there's a lot of driver jobs out there available.
1: Mm-hmm.
0: Tons of driver jobs. I mean, if you're full-time and you have no benefits, why did you sign up for the job? Did you learn after the fact, after you've been there for a few years, that there's no benefits?
1: I'd find that hard to believe.
0: Yeah. Well, anyway, while a strike authorization has passed, no active walkout has officially been called yet. The company, Keolis, and union representatives continue the back-and-forth bargaining sessions to avoid full-service disruptions. So we do expect some sort of updates. Not quite sure what that update's going to be this morning at 11 o'clock.
1: I do agree with you. I think that they should go ahead and go on strike. But, I mean, I think that it's also very unfortunate because there are people that very much, I mean, it's not a huge number of people across the city, but there are a lot of people that depend upon Capital Metro service to get from point A to point B every single day.
0: Absolutely.
1: And here you have a situation where yet another union wants to shut things down and make things more difficult for the average person just because they want a few more bucks in their pocket. Sounds a little selfish to me.
0: Yeah.
1: Especially, you know, if you took the job and you already knew what the pay is, you knew what the benefits were or weren't in this case,
0: right?
1: Then, you know, you really don't have anybody to be mad at but yourself for taking the job.
0: Maybe the details of the job changed. I don't know. Anyway, listen, one of the drivers out there, we'd love to hear from you. You could jump in at 512-836-0590. I'll be honest with you. This the conversation over data centers, it's starting to get really old and frustrating.
1: Sure is.
0: You know what I mean? Well, the debate over data centers in Texas is really heating up this week. Ag Commissioner Sid Miller renewing his call for a special session to address the impact of data centers across Texas.
2: It's urgent. I mean, we've got to get on top of this now. Regular session starts in January. Laws don't take effect till September of 2027. That's over a year away.
0: Yeah, Governor Greg Abbott's call for tougher regulation over data centers has been answered by the Public Utility Commission and ERCOT, as we hear from newsman Chris Fox.
3: Back in June, Governor Abbott didn't mince words in telling the Public Utility Commission and ERCOT what he wanted.
4: We got to protect the grid by requiring data centers to bring their own power, reuse their own water, and lower the cost of electricity.
3: And now they've followed through, requiring data centers to pay for transmission infrastructure and contribute towards reducing residential electric bills. It also includes directives for the state legislature. The changes are being accepted by the industry, according to Dan DiOrio. He's with the Data Center Coalition.
5: Member companies are already implementing many of the practices that the governor outlined.
3: Abbott with a statement saying these actions keep our electric bills affordable and protect the water our communities need. In Austin, Chris Fox, TSN News.

0: All right, so Sid Miller, the outgoing ag commissioner, is really sounding the alarm on this. He gets pretty heated and emotional on this.
1: Yeah.
0: And he only kind of started getting heated and emotional over it because he announced he's not seeking re-election. So, you know what I mean? It's kind of interesting. And Governor Greg Abbott has really changed his tune on this front. Weeks ago, he was saying Texas was going to be epicenter of data center construction. Mm-hmm. And now he's calling for some sort of new level of restrictions.
1: I mean, I feel like...
0: That are good.
1: Yeah.
0: They should provide their own power and their own water. You know, they shouldn't drive up electric and water rates.
1: I feel like there's got to be a middle ground here between where... because obviously there's a lot of interest among the data center industry in Texas, and we are projected to become the data center capital of what? At least the nation, if not the world. So they're going to be coming, whether or not we want them. So there's got to be some kind of middle ground here between allowing them to come and grow and thrive while also protecting natural resources and water and you know, protecting residential electric customers from their bills skyrocketing. I think all of this is possible, but there's just so much fear-mongering and so much rhetoric out there and so much differing information, depending on whether or not you're talking to Sid Miller or you're talking to somebody in the data center industry. That, you know, you're going to hear all kinds of different things, and it's become very, very trendy to push back on data centers, too. It's a trend.
0: It's trendy. It's like climate change, you know, that kind of thing. It's, you know, the thing is, you know, you're right. There's been an incredible propaganda machine behind it. You know, some people see just a tweet, a meme, or headline, just two or three sentences at the most on some kind of post on TikTok or X or on Facebook, typically. Facebookers out there in Sun City. And all of a sudden, they're going crazy. The cabal of Sun City activists that are against data centers is truly amazing. And they don't understand that everything that you do, everybody that you know, everybody that you love, their careers, their livelihoods... depend on a data center.
1: Yeah.
0: And that's what the data center industry has failed to tell people. Everything we do, our national security, your doctor, your dentist, that car you drive, the mechanic, every business, if you have a job, if your mommy and daddy have a job, they need a data center to be employed.
1: Unfortunately, you're not wrong. I mean, that's where we are.
0: Everything.
1: They have thrust us into this, whether or not we wanted it. And here we are, and it's... you know, we all have to adapt now, but certainly shunning it all and telling no more data centers, no more, that's not going to be the answer ever. We've got to find a common ground, a middle ground here.
0: If you've developed a political opinion about data centers based on a Facebook post, you've been victimized by the Chinese propaganda.
1: Well, there is speculation that they're behind.
0: I'm not speculating. Our enemies want us to back away from data centers so that they can ramp it up and be ahead of us.
1: It would behoove
0: nations that don't will crumble and fade away.
1: Unfortunately, yeah. And again, that's something I think we could all kind of collectively join and be frustrated about, that they forced this on us.
0: I understand the frustration because the industry has forced us into it. The industry and the technology has created this thing that we must rely on. It's created another oil, another water, another oxygen that we must have as a natural resource, data centers.
1: Yeah, it's like a utility now.
0: It is.
1: And I think we'll find our way through this issue. All this will level out eventually. But I agree with you. All of the flap about data centers is getting a little stale these days. Because there's just so much of it out there.
0: It is more than 600 of them in Texas. Mm-hmm. 626. It's not like they're coming. They're here. 626 here at KLBJ.
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0: Listen, folks, I want to tell you about Van Rossen Contracting. 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
0: Recently, some metal rails and loops were installed by someone on a nearly dozen planter boxes near 6th Street and Brazos. Downtown Austin Alliance says it had no part in the installation. It is also curious as to who added the deterrence, if you will, to keep the homeless away.
1: You know, I don't know if it's just homeless. I mean, they also kind of look like those things that people would put up to stop people with skateboards from, you know, grinding up the sides of planter boxes with their tricks and whatnot.
0: Sure.
1: But I would think that this would be fairly easy to track down, or at least get an idea. There's surveillance cameras all over downtown Austin.
0: Either the city did it, and the city doesn't want the general public to know that they had something to do with it because it goes against the activist narratives about letting the homeless go anywhere they want.
1: I could believe that.
0: Or it was one of the business owners downtown that did it out of frustration. Well, damn you, city. If you're not going to enforce this camping ban and keep the hobos away from my front door, well, then I'm going to install these things to protect my building.
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18: Foster, 7 people are shot at a food festival in Seattle. 3 are dead, 4 wounded, including a 2-year-old boy.
19: There were 2 people who we believe were shooting at each other.
18: Assistant Police Chief Tyrone Davis says one of them is in custody. It's been 3 nights of no new airstrikes in Iran.
20: White House officials are making clear the military option remains on the table, but they are looking at different efforts for both diplomatic solutions and other intense economic pressure, giving this time to work. The U.S. naval blockade does remain in effect, costing the regime hundreds of millions of dollars per day. Axios reports that the top U.S. military commander in the Middle East, Admiral Brad Cooper, recommended stopping the bombing campaign around the Strait of Hormuz because it has reached the limit of its effectiveness, according to 2 sources with knowledge of his position.
18: It's Fox's Trey Yanks. 300,000 people are ordered from their homes because of wildfires in France and Spain. 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
1: .632, Austin's on-time traffic, 973. They're right around Burleson Road. There is a report of a wreck. Watch for that one. And also, looks like right now that's it. There were a couple other issues, but they have cleared up. So just look for that one crash. We'll get you another check at 645. Patrick Osborne, Austin's on-time traffic.
15: 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Triple digits all this week. 100 with plenty of sunshine today. Clear skies, mid-70s tonight. 100 again tomorrow with plenty of sunshine. That's your News Radio KLBJ Radar Weather Watch. I'm Rachel Marise.
0: Yeah, jump in here at 512-836-0590. We got a lot to get to, and we'd love for you to join us. How you holding up in the heat out there? 512-836-0590. It's Texas, man.
1: It's not for me, this
0: it
1: heat.
0: It is Texas.
1: I like to be inside.
0: Listen, after pausing strikes in Iran, U.S. Ambassador to the United Nations Mike Walls insists that the Trump administration has always preferred diplomacy, denying reports about munitions running low. Let's get more on that.
21: He's giving talk some space. He's giving it a little bit of room. We've had both Iman and Iran and a number of our other negotiators engaged at every level, from the most senior levels all the way down to the technical level over the past few weeks, and particularly in the past few days.
22: UN Ambassador Mike Waltz acknowledged the stockpile has dwindled, but he says that's a problem they inherited from the Biden administration for giving military aid to Ukraine. At the same time, he says the U.S. has what it needs to conduct a military campaign in the Middle East and that they're actually sending more assets to the region. The New York Times, though, reports the president is holding off on strikes, partly because they're dangerously depleting U.S. interceptors and munitions.
0: Now, Iran is, Iran says it'll hold off on attacks as long as the United States does. This morning, the Houthis, you know, the proxy fighters for many Islamists, started attacking Saudi oil facilities. Mm. Well, one official involved in negotiations tells media outlets that both sides want to return to a ceasefire deal and are working on a compromise in the Strait of Hormuz. Senator Bernie Sanders with his reaction on CBS's Face the Nation.
23: I know you object to the war, but we're in this thing now, and I know you want to help the troops. So how do you do that without providing the funding?
24: Well, Margaret, we need $67 billion to build housing, to make sure that all of our people have health care, that we deal with climate change, that we deal with a middle class, a working class in this country that is struggling. The war in Iran is unconstitutional. It is illegal. Should never have been started. We need to sit down, negotiate, end this war as quickly as possible.
23: So our polling that we just referenced there show that the president does have low approval ratings. But when it comes to Democrats, they actually fare slightly worse on this. When they were asked by CBS who has the better approach to Iran, 32% say Trump and the GOP, only 30% say Democrats. So what should the solution be here? Is there an affirmative vision from Democrats on how to get out of this?
24: The solution should be A, and by the way, both the House and the Senate have voted for War Powers Resolution that makes it clear what Trump is doing is illegal. But given that we are where we are right now, let's sit down, let's negotiate with them, let's stop the killing, let's stop the devastation to our economy, which is raising gas prices all across the board. That's what we've got to do. Sit down, negotiate, let's end this war.
23: Just cut the losses where they are.
24: Yes.
0: I love it when Bernie talks about housing. Yeah, that's great. Wonder which one he was doing that interview from.
1: Which has had nothing to do. We need $68 billion for housing. Well, I didn't ask you about housing there, Bernie.
0: Yeah, yeah.
1: And you know what? I feel like he's really proven himself to be one of the biggest cancers, one of the biggest problems that this nation has. I mean, when you look back to Barack Obama's sort of soft socialist ideals, Bernie Sanders' full-throated socialism, We're seeing the damage now. You have all these young people extolling the virtues of socialism, which is really second only to Islam when it comes to mass slaughter of human beings across the globe throughout history. And he's pushed that out. He's made it mainstream.
0: Yeah, there's someone that Mandami has appointed to be his housing authority. That young woman, I think her name is Sarah or something like that, C-E-R-A. Maybe I may have that wrong. Well, she recently had a press conference last week, and during that press conference, somebody asked her about politics and that sort of thing. She was talking about, you know, rent control and these mean old people that own buildings, you know, these mean people that rent homes to people, you know, that sort of thing, and giving power back to the people, those kind of comments. And towards the end of it, she was asked about some elections coming up, and she says, we just need to elect more communists. That's what she said
1: about that.
0: We need to elect more communists.
1: So the enemies are in power now, and they're calling for more of our enemies to get into elected positions of elected office and wield even more of their power. It's unbelievable. I never thought I'd be living in America in this day and age in which you would have a huge swath of the population so stupid and short-sighted that they would endorse such an ideology.
0: Come on now, don't be mean. Let's don't get mean.
1: Got to be when it comes to communism and socialism. You just got to call it as it is.
0: Come on, man. Don't be. Let's don't be mean.
1: Okay. History is riddled with examples of why y'all are wrong.
3: Wow.
0: 6:37. Listen, some backers of school choice here in Texas, they're feeling vindicated. New statistics show that the plan is hitting the mark. More than 102,000 families were approved for education savings accounts, allowing them to pull their kids from public schools and using those tax dollars to send them maybe to a private school or homeschooling or even, they may decide to go just to another public school. That's possible, too. Sherry Sylvester with the Texas Public Policy Foundation says a vast majority of those are low-income families.
7: 80% are going to families with incomes of less than $66,000 annually. And then the remaining 21% is going to children with disabilities.
0: Now, she says that the vouchers are working so well that in the next legislative session in January, there's likely going to be a healthy discussion about expanding it.
1: Yeah. Yeah. And I think that this is clearly the appetite among families for this sort of thing is here. And it sounds to me, despite what the critics were trying to make you believe, that the allocations have actually gone exactly to the people that they were supposed to go to. Low income, disabled. There was a big stink, you know, earlier on about how, you know, more than half of the applicants were coming from families who already had kids in private schools.
0: Mm.
1: Well, I'm not hearing about a whole lot of these families with kids in private schools getting these awards. I mean, unless they've got disabled kids already. I imagine if you're sending your kid to private school, you're probably not in the low income category. But I think that this is great. I remain a bit concerned about the funding angle because right now we do have two separate sort of, you know, pots of money, tax dollars that are going toward public education. But eventually I'm hopeful and optimistic that it's going to all balance itself out. And we're going to have more and more situations where money is following the kid instead of vice versa.
0: It is 6:39. You could join us at 512-836-0590. I think Bill wants to weigh in from Leander this morning. Good morning, Bill. What's on your mind?
8: Good morning. Happy Monday to start the week.
0: Yes, sir.
8: Hey, Oz. Directing your frustration on the DSA and the blatant communism going on, I totally agree with you. I am totally mystified on how people could be so stupid. And my question to you is, when you think about the charge of sedition, right, the overthrow of the government, and Todd, you read off last week, I believe, line by line, pretty much all the bullet points of what DSA stands for.
0: Mm-hmm.
8: How can you not view this as sedition in the form of overthrowing the government? And you may say, well, you need a some type of criminal act. I would say if you peel away just a few layers of the onion to look at the election fraud going on to get these people in power, because I'm sure it's there. And I'm sure there's some kickbacks and quid pro quos going on for that to happen. I would think it's right in front of our face.
0: Mm-hmm. No, you, Bill, you're scratching the surface, and I think a lot of people are afraid to actually say these things. But at some point, thoughts become actions, becomes treason.
1: Yes.
0: And the way they talk about destroying America from within, it makes me wonder, Bill, and I think you're wondering this too. I think you're actually asking the question, when is America going to step up to defend America? When is the United States government going to step in and defend the United States of America?
1: I don't think they will, unfortunately.
0: Maybe not. Maybe not.
1: And you know, I'm clearly, because this very much, as far as I'm concerned, these they are seditionists. They are traitors. They have made their intentions well known. We want to overthrow your entire government.
0: They have been elected. That's the action.
1: Mm-hmm.
0: And now they're plotting attacks from within. That's their own words. Mm-hmm. That's not my words. That's their words. And we've seen what we've seen what these DSA types are doing here locally at the Austin City Council. Borrow, borrow, borrow, spend, spend, spend, borrow, borrow, spend, spend, spend, with no results to back it up. That's a form of tearing your country down from within.
1: Mm-hmm.
0: Breaking the bank, overextending ourselves. It's a part of making America weaker. And Bill, I'm with you, man.
1: Yeah, me too.
0: When is the United States of America going to defend the United States of America? When the United States finds out what the United States is doing to the United States, we may invade.
1: Yeah, we might.
0: That's how ridiculous it all sounds, Bill, right?
8: Yes, it does. And when they're talking about abolishing the Supreme Court, abolishing the Constitution, those are the foundational rocks of the Republic. And they're openly saying it, as you guys have said. And so I'm just dumbfounded.
0: I think I think we begin by getting rid of lawmakers that have dual citizenship.
1: Great place to start.
0: Yeah. I think that would send a strong message. We have too many.
1: Yeah.
0: That are not America first.
1: I think there are too many Americans right now. They're caught up in their own lives, or, you know, maybe times have just not gotten rough enough yet to where people are being forced to pay attention. And by the time they're going to be forced to pay attention, it's going to be too late. People are already going to be lined up against a wall by the new modern day American Soviets.
0: I think you're right.
1: Yeah.
0: We're fat and happy.
1: Yep.
0: Times are relatively good.
1: Mm-hmm.
0: And so, therefore, yeah, I got you.
1: It won't be for long, though.
0: 6:43 here at KLBJ.
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10: David is calling from Waco on the story about the artificial intelligence now being used in conjunction with security cameras at Kai Charter Schools here in Austin. And this is a system that they say will detect guns on campus very, very rapidly. David, good afternoon. Welcome to KLBJ.
11: Yes, I'm a safety director at a kind of mid-sized school, public school here in Central Texas. I heard your comment about the AI, and we've actually been using it for a little over a month, and it worked tremendously. It's a definite game changer for us.
12: It will detect guns in schools. How does it work, the one you're using?
11: We've tested it weekly. It's just trained to look for movement, but also it sees an object that potentially looks like a gun and somebody holding it away or pulling it out of a holster or pulling it out of a bag. And then ours works exactly what you were talking about. The AI sends a feed to a human at a control center, and then they send an alert to us. We actually get a picture of what the person looks like, and it tracks them through the building. It, not only does it do gunshot detection, it also can detect a fight. It can detect if someone's fallen. It can do a lot of different things.
10: And David, that is scanning the exterior and interior of the building?
11: Yes, wherever you have cameras, and that's one of the things that's really nice about it, is that it will connect to your existing cameras. You don't have to go out and buy additional cameras if you have a pretty robust camera system. And most schools have exterior cameras and also have interior cameras.
10: And as far as you know, no one has been able to beat it so far, sneaking one pass that went undetected?
11: No, we haven't had an incident with a gun. And we've never had one on one of our campuses. This is just something that we've got a lot of things in place, and we just decided this was kind of the icing on the cake because it protects your exterior. That's one of the biggest things, is that if somebody gets out of a car with a rifle or a gun and they start towards your building, then they never get in.
9: Every afternoon, 2 to 4 on News Radio KLBJ.
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1: It is 6:45 with a check of Austin's on-time traffic. Looks like at 183 toll southbound on left shoulder, Highway 71, watch for a stall vehicle. 35 northbound stall on the right shoulder at 11th Street, and over on Mopac northbound, you got a stall there on the right at 35th Street. 7:05, we'll take another look for you. Patrick Osborne, Austin's on-time traffic.
15: News Radio KLBJ Radar Weather Watch. A slight chance of seeing some rain activity today. Otherwise, highs in the mid to upper 90s. Mainly clear, mid to upper 70s this evening. We'll be pushing 100 for tomorrow. Another sunny and hot day, and the same for Sunday. That's your News Radio KLBJ Radar Weather Watch. I'm
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0: It is 6:48 here on the Todd and Oz Show. No, I don't know what was slowing folks down on southbound I-35 this morning. Traffic was backed up for a little while. Maybe they were clearing up from construction, but there was no accidents. Maybe there was some trash in the roadway that slowed everybody down.
1: Well, I know that there was a wreck in that general area right before we got the text from some people out there. Yeah. There was a wreck near at Jaeger Lane.
0: Okay.
1: So right. Maybe it was some residuals from that.
0: Maybe some debris that needed to be picked up.
1: Yeah.
0: Yeah, maybe so. 6:48. Yeah, jump in at 512-836-0590. A handful of people gathered over the weekend in Cedar Park to protest ICE and call for more transparency in the wake of multiple deaths in agency custody. Yeah, the vigil was part of a larger national day of action. It focused largely on the deaths of Lorenzo Salgado Arujo. He was shot in Houston after officials say he tried to drive his vehicle at the ICE agents that were trying to pull him over. Organizer Michael Calleja, he spoke with CBS Austin. He calls it a tragedy.
26: This is not the country I grew up in. This is not my America. To have accountability for, you know, for the deaths that have happened, let's stop the lies. Let's release the witnesses. Let's provide the full testimony of what happened to Lorenzo Salgado Arujo.
0: Yeah, there you go. Arujo, is that what he said?
1: Arujo.
0: That is a large tropical fish. Organizers say the plan is to host more events and push back on ICE operations in the area. This is part of the Sun City cabal that's been manipulated on social media, right, to go out and do these things. Because I guarantee you, Mike, he's probably listening right this very minute. He can't answer any questions. Mm. He's playing checkers in a world of chess, and he can't go any deeper into the conversation. He's out there carrying his no king sign.
1: Right. Well, you know what? I agree, Mike. This is not the country that I grew up in anyway. I mean, I'm old enough to remember when everybody was MAGA. Bill Clinton, you know, he wanted to lock down the border.
0: Barack Obama was MAGA.
1: Millions deported. Hillary Clinton, you know, says if they've committed a crime, deport them, no questions asked.
0: When it comes to deportations, Donald Trump is a wimp compared to Barack Obama and the number that he deported.
1: Completely.
0: I wonder if Mike there in Sun City, as he launched that protest on the streets of Cedar Park, is he aware of that? Does he remember that? Or
1: I doubt that.
0: Does he try to isolate himself by just watching MS Now?
1: I think probably so.
0: Probably so.
1: Yeah. But, you know, I mean, it was very trendy among lawmakers. Not all that long ago, Joe Biden was all about, you know, hundreds of miles of fence. Chuck Schumer, illegal immigration's wrong, plain and simple. Harry Reid, back in the 90s, no sane country would grant citizenship to children of illegal immigrants.
0: But
1: here we go now. All of a sudden, this is a different country. And you're right, Mike. It is, because guys like you are looking for completely open borders and to protect illegal aliens over American citizens. And good for you.
0: It is 6:51. Mike needs a checkup from the neck up. Haitian immigrants in the United States may soon be getting arrested by Immigration and Customs Enforcement.
27: Sources tell Fox ICE plans to ramp up operations to arrest Haitian nationals
2: whose temporary protected status is ending. The operation's expected to begin as soon as this week. Over 300,000 Haitians have TPS in the U.S. right now. The Supreme Court paved the way for the arrest in a ruling last month. No word yet on what may happen to those who do get arrested. Their home country still considered dangerous. Following the assassination of their president in 2021, Haiti slipped into gang-fueled violence. The U.S. State Department issued a travel advisory this month saying, do not travel to Haiti for any reason. Jill Nato, Fox News.
0: All right, there you go.
1: Wait a minute. When Trump's first term, he said he made a comment about Haiti, and then the media and the Democrats went on this huge crusade to tell us how safe and beautiful
0: he called it an S-hole, and immediately Hollywood, they went to social media talking about how great Haiti is. I mean, it was so mean for him to call Haiti an S-hole. We're learning that a lot of Haitians consider it to be an S-hole.
1: So now
0: that's why they're trying to get here.
1: Now it's not beautiful anymore. It's dangerous now.
0: Mm-hmm.
1: Oh, yeah. Weird how that works.
0: Weird, isn't it?
1: Okay. All right. So Trump was wrong back then, but he's right now.
0: Yeah.
1: Gotcha.
0: Yeah.
1: Okay.
0: It is 6:52. Listen, some people who ignored Austin's waterway ban, they had to be rescued by Austin Travis County EMS and the fire department. Officials say five people were in the Colorado River yesterday when they were caught up by some strong currents. You see, we still got some flood conditions we're dealing with. Water's still flowing.
1: Mm-hmm.
0: Well, one paddleboarder with multiple people on board, as well as a kayaker, they had to be rescued. First responders managed to pull them to safety near the 90 block of Montopolis Drive. Now, the city recently extended the waterway ban to, because of the recent flooding. And that ban is still in place, set to expire at 5 this evening.
1: I actually had to go back and make sure that I'd gotten that correctly. Five people or multiple people on one paddleboard.
0: Yeah, they were kind of hanging onto it together, floating kind of thing.
1: Out there in the Colorado River during a waterway ban. I mean, come on, guys. And then now you put first responders in harm's way because they got to come out there and save you guys because you defied a waterway ban when you probably should have some common sense.
0: Do they get a citation?
1: I would hope so. I don't know.
0: I mean, it was dangerous. It did put first responders at risk, and mm-hmm. it did cost some expense, and nobody should have been in the river at that time. I don't know. Do they get at least a citation? Do they pay for the bill? Do they get a bill?
1: Maybe not
0: a bill, but a citation seems appropriate,
1: right?
0: It
1: does seem warranted.
0: You're not supposed to be here. Here's your $50 fine, whatever. I don't know what that is.
1: I mean, what if an Austin firefighter, a Swiftwater Rescue first responder, had gone out there to help these people and gotten carried away and drowned? That would have been because these idiots, these five people who couldn't pay attention to a waterway ban, got themselves in trouble, and the first responders had to go out there. So I would hope that, a citation definitely in order for them, I think.
0: Five people just hanging and floating, what are they doing? Just partying and drinking, just kind of hanging on the float, that kind of thing?
1: Probably young people, you know how it is when you're young. I remember I was invincible at one point in time, too.
0: You do dumb stuff when you're young.
1: Yeah.
0: Didn't you?
1: Mm-hmm.
0: You did, didn't you? I'm talking to you. You don't have to go.
1: Listen, I've told you. You know some stories about me.
0: I'm just saying. I know you.
1: There's several people listening right now who know what I'm talking about.
0: No, don't brag. Don't be bragging about your bad ways as a kid.
1: No, I'm happy about my reformation.
0: I know. I believe in second chances and forgiveness.
1: Mm-hmm.
0: Ricky is in South Austin this morning. Ricky, good morning.
16: Good morning. I got a message to all you the Islams, the socialists, the communists. The city council, especially the former Steve Adler, this is your special message.
0: What's that? Say it again, Ricky. What?
16: You want to hear it again?
0: Yeah, please.
16: Put Mark and Melinda's laugh after this.
0: Okay.
16: This is your message, you sorry idiots. You don't want to be, you want communists in this country? Get out of this country. Otherwise.
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10: Heather is with us regarding the lawsuits against the social media platforms.
8: So I just wanted to say that in a lot of the schools in AISD, they're not really enforcing the no phone policy. The kids walk around with them in their back pockets and still have a decent amount of access to them.
20: Well, I know each school district could make a determination of, could you have your phone on you but you couldn't use it? Could you use your phone when you were in the hallways changing classes and at lunch? I think the schools that have said, you know what, we don't want to see it at all during the day, that means it can't be in your pocket, it has to be away, are having the better success.
10: Yeah, that's the bell-to-bell approach. Once you enter the building, you will not access that phone. I think that's what lawmakers really intended or were hoping would be adopted by every district, but that's not playing out that way. Heather, how often does your daughter get to use her cell phone at middle school?
8: Quite a bit. So she can text me, she calls me, but I can only imagine that if the kids have access, they're smart enough to figure out how to get on them. So I would agree that the bell-to-bell policy would be a lot easier to enforce and leave a lot less to the administrators to try to figure out how do we deal with this. So my daughter just says the kids just don't listen, and then the teachers just give up.
10: Does every middle schooler in your daughter's class have a smartphone?
8: I would probably say about 90% of them.
10: Yeah, I'm not surprised. Yeah. What did you think when we said the person filing this lawsuit says that she started at age 8 with her first social media account?
8: I do think it is on the parent to monitor those things. I do also know that my daughter knows way more about her smartphone than I do and has definitely figured out ways to get around some of the restrictions that I've put on it. So it is still dangerous even when the parents are trying to monitor those types of things.
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0: The U.S. did not bomb Iran for a third straight night. I'm Dave Anthony, Fox News, pausing attacks after resuming them for 13 days in a row, allowing talks now to ramp back up. As for reports, the U.S. is concerned about our weapons stockpile. Ambassador to the U.N. Mike Waltz tells Fox News Sunday,
31: "We have everything we need to conduct this campaign, and this is because of the investments President Trump made right out the gate in our military."
0: Iran has also paused attacking, but its foreign minister is not happy Ukraine's joined the conflict, saying a deadly attack on an Iranian ship cannot go unanswered.
32: Ukraine says it targeted a Russian warship and vessels used for transporting Iranian-linked military cargo. But Iran insists it has never intervened in the conflict between Russia and Ukraine. Kyiv also claims Russia has been carrying out surveillance of U.S. military bases on behalf of Iran.
0: That's Fox's Jonathan Savage. The U.S.-Iran pause in fighting has oil prices plunging more than 7%, but their recent rise back up has cost us at the gas pump.
33: The gasoline price cutting lasted 7 weeks,
2: handing consumers back about 71 cents per gallon, but now prices are climbing again. In the past 2 weeks, they're up 22 cents to $4.10 for regular grade.
3: That's an industry analyst, Trilly Lindbergh's survey of gas stations. A manhunt continues in Seattle for a second gunman after a shooting last night at a food festival near the Space Needle. Seven people caught in the crossfire. Three died.
4: We believe that we have no outstanding threat to the community. We do have one suspect that is being interviewed.
3: Assistant Seattle Police Chief Tyrone Davis. In Germany, police tracked down the man who attacked a pride parade Saturday, killing one, wounding 29.
6: A 21-year-old German citizen called Abdul B by police of Lebanon origin was shot and killed by police, cornered in another part of Berlin after a nearly 24-hour manhunt.
3: That's Fox's Greg Palcott. 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
3: There is a key meeting about the Iran conflict tomorrow at the White House, where President Trump will host Israel's Prime Minister Benjamin Netanyahu, who tells Fox Sunday Morning Futures the conflict will end
13: when this regime is either toppled or it's sufficiently weakened that it knows it has to end its nuclear program and has to change its course. That's really what President Trump is trying to achieve. And I back his fully.
3: Today, the president will hit the road, going to Michigan.
14: President Trump visits General Motors' Milford Proving Ground near Detroit today, a massive vehicle testing facility. White House Press Secretary Caroline Leavitt says the president's remarks will be focused on the economy. President Trump has argued his tariff policy is bringing back manufacturing jobs and investments, including from major automakers. But voters are so far unsold heading into the midterm elections, with a majority telling pollsters they disapprove of the president's handling of the economy. Early voting is underway in Michigan, and the state's primary election for Senate and governor's races is next Tuesday. At the White House, Jared Halpern, Fox News.
3: Tomorrow, the Federal Reserve will start a two-day meeting to assess the economy, which is expected to end Wednesday with no change in interest rates. On Wall Street, a stock market rally is brewing. Dow futures up more than 500 points. At the movies, the king of the box office still reigns.
15: Unless me, you will come back.
16: What if I can't?
25: Christopher Nolan's epic adventure, The Odyssey, shows no signs of slowing, pulling in an amazing $87 million in its second weekend in North American theaters. The biggest surprise, The Odyssey held strong, with ticket sales slipping only 30% from its massive $123.5 million debut. Disney's Moana and Toy Story 5 battled for the next spots on the chart, bringing in $10.5 million and $10 million, respectively.
3: That's Carmen Roberts. I'm Dave Anthony. This is Fox News.
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1: Time is 7:05. Austin's on-time traffic, and we got nasty business right now on northbound Mopac at Breaker Lane. Looks like the frontage road, all lanes are going to be closed down. There's a pretty bad wreck through there. On 35 northbound, look for the stall at 11th Street, and there's some debris reported northbound 130 there around FM 969. Another check coming up for you at 7:15. I'm Patrick Osborne, Austin's on-time traffic.
7: 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Triple digits all this week. 100 with plenty of sunshine today. Clear skies, mid-70s tonight. 100 again tomorrow with plenty of sunshine. That's your News Radio KLBJ Radar Weather Watch. 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
9: 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Yes, sir.
0: 7:06. Yeah, welcome to the Monday edition of the Todd and Oz Show. I'm Todd Jeffries. Patrick Osborne, Vandy is here. The whole team is here. And you can join us at 512-836-0590 in this treehouse of love with your action, reaction, your opinions. Yeah, your thoughts matter. CBS Austin has a story this morning about a watchdog study revealing more than $225 million in confirmed fraud in our public school systems. And this is across the state and across the country. The study was conducted by OpenTheBooks.com and the State Financial Officers Foundation, analyzing 6 years of data from the U.S. Department of Education Office of Inspector General. And the investigators uncovered nearly 90 confirmed cases of fraud, including embezzlements, fake student enrollments, falsified contracts, bid rigging, and even some kickbacks. Well, you know, those brother-in-law deals, you know, the kind of things we've seen, you know, at City Hall in regards to some of these nonprofits, these NGOs getting paid for not fulfilling their services. You had that Austin Energy guy and his wife that were paying, friends and family big bucks and stole approximately $1 million from you, the taxpayers. This story with this watchdog group is zeroing in on public education and the variety of contracts that go unchecked by the taxpayers of Austin, Texas, and across this nation.
1: Yeah, and it's like you said, I mean, embezzlement, fake student enrollments, these falsified contracts, and these were issues that really weren't, the school districts apparently in this report were not very forthcoming about this. These were audits by the inspector general. But among the states identified, Florida, Illinois, they recorded the highest number of confirmed fraud incidents, 11 cases each. Indiana, the single largest financial loss from one scheme, $44 million. And there are a whole lot of other high-dollar fraud schemes uncovered by investigators here. West Virginia, $3.5 million. Alabama, $10 million. And it's also expected that it's way bigger than $225 sure. million dollars because they only looked at 24 states and Puerto Rico, and they found it coming out of there.
0: You want to find fraud in your company, fraud in your business? Look to the gift cards.
1: Mm.
0: Gift cards are easy to scam. They disappear.
1: They do.
0: Oh, we gave them away. We gave those away to folks. We gave them away, you know.
1: You can't track them.
0: They end up in somebody's pocket. In Indiana, $44 million worth of scams. Two now closed online charter schools intentionally inflated their virtual enrollment and attendance figures to siphon state funding. They lied to the state.
1: Yeah.
0: In Florida, $17 million. A school district employee unethically steered multi-million dollar contracts to friends, who own companies, you know, for personal gain. Here in Texas, a report references several multi-million dollar bribery and construction fraud rigging involving a former Houston ISD chief operating officer. Now, I don't see that they highlight anything, as far as Austin, Texas goes. But following the release of this report, the U.S. Education Secretary, Linda McMahon, she announced plans to significantly tighten federal grant oversights, while Texas Representative Pat Phelan, he called for further congressional examination of this fraud.
1: Here you have yet again another situation where the taxpayers are footing the bill for mass amounts of fraud. Now, when you look at the billions of dollars in fraud coming out of California or discovered in Minnesota, yeah, $225 million kind of pales in comparison, but that's still your money. And it's just, we're starting to realize that virtually every public sector agency, in one way or another, is running scams on you, the taxpayer, because you're just an unlimited source of funds for them.
0: Mm-hmm.
1: Federal grants, we'll cook the books here and make it sound like we need this. We don't really need it. We'll use it for this. Or it's unbelievable the way we're being fleeced.
0: These kind of things not only lead to distrust, but it also leads to inflation. It's part of the reason this and stealing, theft from companies raises prices, this kind of fraud and theft, money going to where it's not treated the best. It all leads to the younger generation never being able to own a home. That's what they have in their heads.
1: Yeah.
0: Right?
1: Mm-hmm.
0: It leads to a higher cost of everything.
1: Huh?
0: Some people need to go to jail.
1: Lots of them.
0: 710, and you could join us at 512-836-0590. We mentioned the big No Kings get-together with the old people up in Cedar Park this weekend.
1: Sure.
0: They're protesting against ICE and with their No Kings banners and that sort of thing. Dale is checking in from the south side of the audience. They're in Dripping Springs. Dale, good morning.
8: Morning, Todd. How are you and Patrick doing this morning?
0: Great. Right. What's on your mind?
8: I'm with you guys. Every Saturday at 12 and 290, you get the old people out there with their No Kings protest. It's every Saturday. That's not like Patrick. We grew up in this area. Mm. We don't see this stuff, and now we're seeing that.
1: Everywhere.
0: Yeah. Mm-hmm.
8: Everywhere. And now while we're at it, let's talk about Haiti. I was in Haiti at Uphold Democracy back in 94 under Bill Clinton. I was in the country for a year. What would you guys like to know about Haiti?
0: I bet it was pretty nasty, wasn't it? Pretty nasty
8: place. If you're in the big cities like Port-au-Prince or Cape Haitien, it's like a border town. It's nasty. But when you get into the small villages in the interior of the country, it's beautiful. And the community is just amazing. That's the best way to explain it.
0: Yeah. Very diverse. Yeah. It's interesting. Yeah.
1: Thank you, Dale. It sounds like that whole nation's been taken over by just criminal gangs at this point.
0: It is 7:12 here at KLBJ.
10: The Todd and Oz Show.
0: All right. 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
0: Chrissy is checking in from North Austin this morning on this homeless issue. You got two competing efforts. You got the city cleaning up some encampments. You got the state sweeping in several days prior doing the same thing. And, well, the state's making some great progress. Chrissy, good morning in North Austin. What are you thinking about?
17: Good morning. Mm. So, you know, it's so interesting when you hear the mayor and the czar. And basically what I hear is a lot of complaining. And really in this world, you have, you know, people that complain and the people that provide solutions. And so I'm sure that they don't need the governor's permission to provide solutions. I'm sure the city knows where every single homeless encampment is. All they have to simply do is work. They go, oh, I see the governor's task force is over here. Let's take a team out. Let's give some flyers out. Let's say, hey, come to this location. We're going to provide you this, this, and this. Because apparently the city has millions of dollars at its fingertips. But where is it actually being used? I don't even know, you know, besides a few hotels, where is all the money going? You know, where is places to help people get cleaned up, to go for job interviews, to get help with their addictions? Where are those places in the city? It should be really well now.
0: It's a great point. That's an outstanding point. You're absolutely right. This is a real opportunity for the mayor to step up and solve a real problem. Right.
1: Yeah, sure.
0: Instead of, just sugarcoating this money pit that we've created, this homeless industrial complex. You're right, Chrissy. A full city audit would go a long way in restoring some credibility and trust at City Hall. But the mayor is fully embracing the politics of the time.
1: Yeah. Yeah. In fact, I imagine if you had a mayoral candidate who was genuine about a full top down third party outside audit and followed through with it, that you'd probably find a wildly successful candidate, mayor that could actually draw people together.
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1: . 7:15 is the time. Austin's on time traffic. We had a wreck there on Mopac, right there around Breaker Lane. Actually, it looks like, according to the Transportation Department, you still have a crash there. Westbound Breaker Lane right at Mopac, blocking up the right lane. All lanes were blocked previously, but things are starting to flow through there again. There's a disabled vehicle reported, 35 northbound at 11th Street, and a little bit of maintenance ongoing. Watch for this, 130 toll northbound, blocking up the middle and right lane at FM 969. And another check's coming your way at 731. I'm Patrick Osborne, Austin's on-time traffic.
7: News Radio KLBJ Radar Weather Watch. Our last week of July will be a rain-free week and a very hot week. Sunshine, triple digits every day. We'll hit 100 this afternoon. Clear tonight down to 75. 100, mostly sunny tomorrow. That's your News Radio KLBJ Radar Weather Watch. I'm...
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0: company says Waymo vehicles hit Austin streets after they were rolled out in other cities, resulting in fewer miles dedicated to testing and samples. Waymo vehicles have been involved in a number of incidents here in Austin, including illegally passing school, stopped school buses more than two dozen times, passing the stop arms at railroad crossings, even blocking first responders that were rushing to the scene of an emergency. None of those led to death or mayhem, but rather embarrassing for Waymo. They need to get that right.
1: Yeah, yeah. I am, I guess I'm a bit surprised by it. I consider Austin drivers to be questionable often when I'm out there among, you know, when it comes to some of the worst drivers I've seen around, you know, driving around the state and the nation. So I'm surprised that Austin would actually see a higher number of crashes involving Waymo vehicles than, you know, the other cities, because for the most part, I mean, they tell us that these are significantly safer modes of travel.
0: But you don't understand the data there, or the timing, the rollout, and the data collection.
1: No. It's not that. It's that it seems to me like in a city like this where we have so many crashes and so many bad drivers that you actually would still have you know far more human driver crashes than
0: sure.
1: But it says here that you know Waymo's crash rate 4% higher than human driver cars. And that right there surprises me in a town like Austin.
0: I think at some point folks are going to say, yeah, I have to get an autonomous car. My insurance is too high.
1: It could be. I mean, rates are going way up.
0: Right. I mean, yeah. Insurance rates are going to climb if you're a human driver eventually, you know, not maybe 5 years, 10 years, 20, I don't know when, but, you know, anybody that can predict this kind of stuff, they're just, you know, talking science fiction. But I would think at some point with Waymo and autonomous vehicles being so much safer, that insurance companies will say, well, you don't have to pay as much because you're safer.
1: Sure.
0: To insure your vehicle.
1: Yeah. I think that that's going to be one of the tools that they use to try to, you know, sway people more and more to get out from behind the wheel of their car.
0: I don't think they'll have to use it as a tool. Just the dollar amount, the numbers alone. It'll get to a point 5 years from now where it's too expensive to insure you as a driver.
1: Yeah.
0: And especially your kids.
1: Absolutely.
0: You know what I mean? And just on people on their own will say, well, you're going to have to get an autonomous vehicle. Insurance for that other vehicle is too expensive.
1: And I find that to be a real shame, you know, because there's a freedom. There's a real Americanism about our, you know, having your vehicle top down, wind in your hair, driving across the nation, Route 66 and all of that.
0: I'm taking my shirt off right now.
1: And we're going to long for the days when we used to be able to get behind the wheel, crank the stereo, put your arm around your gal. You know, and take a nice drive, somewhere in the countryside. Maybe take, you know, just heading out to a restaurant. Heck, even just sitting in traffic here on your way to work. We're going to miss all that.
0: Like Bud and Sissy in their pickup.
1: I mean, there is something uniquely American about our cars and our relationship with them. And they want to take all that away from us and put us behind in a backseat with Skynet driving us around.
0: Yeah.
1: No, thank you.
0: Didn't they put Miss Connor in the mental hospital when she shut down that data center?
1: They did.
0: They did. She tried to shut down the Skynet data center.
1: They did. And she made an escape, too.
0: She did get out.
1: She had to get out.
0: Sarah, right?
1: Sarah Connor.
0: Mm-hmm. She was one of the great freedom fighters of American history. We squeeze in Alan in Georgetown on the Todd and Oz Show. Oh, Alan, what's going on?
2: Well, so I'm left almost speechless about the No More Kings, the Sun City crowd jumping in on that, and how they won. That's not the America that they grew up in. You're right, it's not. The America I grew up in, I'm 70 years old, the America I grew up in, when the policeman turned on the lights and siren, you pulled over and did everything the nice policeman told you to do.
0: Mm-hmm.
2: You complied.
0: Mm.
2: If you had a complaint, there was a process in place. You took your medicine, and then you filed the complaint afterwards. You didn't run and try to hide. You know, they were enforcing the same laws we all agreed we were going to live under.
0: Mm-hmm.
2: That's why the policemen weren't making up the laws. They were just enforcing the laws.
0: Yeah.
2: ICE is just enforcing law that's been on the books for almost 50 years. You would think by now someone would understand.
0: You would think so, yeah. You would think so. Alan, do you see that? You see the No Kings cabal in Sun City? You see them walking around out there?
2: I try to avert my eyes, but sometimes I have to watch traffic.
0: I understand, Alan. They're out there. It's a small group, but they're out there. I don't think they're going to be able to take over Sun City. There's too many retired Marines, too many American flags flying in Sun City.

0: for the No Kings cabal to take over. You know, the No Kingers out there.
1: But when they've got all that time on their hands.
0: Alan, keep your head on a swivel, man. Sometimes those golf carts are moving fast. It's 7:23, and keep moving around, too. Let me squeeze in Rich real quick. Rich is in 4 points. Rich, good morning.
2: Hey, guys. I just wanted to comment on the Waymo and the insurance rates. The only thing Waymo's proven is there's potential to lower our liability costs. But, you know, most of the cost of our insurance is collision and comprehensive. And we just have to fix that. I've got to tell you, I bumped a car at a traffic light. The only damage on the rear bumper of a Tesla was the imprint of my screw head on my front license plate on the bumper. The guy takes the car to Tesla, and they want to charge $3,000 to repair it.
0: Yeah.
2: And luckily, AI gave me a detailed report on the level of the impact of a 2-mile-an-hour collision on a car, and it was very good. Hopefully, he reviews it and reconsiders just getting the screw head bondoed.
0: Yeah, it's amazing how automobile repair prices and cost have just skyrocketed. It's because all of those little sensors in the bumpers, all those cameras, all that stuff is expensive to replace. Plus, labor cost has gone through the roof as well. Yeah, just fixing a car is rather expensive these days.
2: Zero sensors in a Tesla bumper. So, dig deeper, guys.
0: Okay.
2: Dig deeper, guys.
0: Zero
2: with AI.
0: What do you mean dig deeper? What are you trying to tell me to do? What are you talking about?
2: I'm telling you that, you know, I'm trying to do a self-pay. I don't want insurance. Ah. They will raise my rate $500 a year for 3 years. They've done this previously with a minor collision. So go talk to the client that you hit and before you file a claim and see if he can, you know, give you self-pay.
0: Yeah.
2: It'll cost me $5,000 for a $500 damage.
0: Yeah.
2: It's ridiculous.
0: Yeah, no, I hear you. Yeah, and an insurance company would tell you that maybe, Rich, you need an autonomous vehicle. Mm. You might not have hit that other car with an autonomous vehicle. Yeah. That's how the industry is going to be pushing this in the future, yeah.
1: He's right, though. I mean, I had my windshield replaced last week. Cost me almost $1,000. I'm having a little area on my front hood, a little, you know, kind of gash in the paint and a little dent fixed today. It cost me almost $800.
0: What happened?
1: Well, I get the windshield was a rock on.
0: You just got
1: 35.
0: That car, man. You just got that thing, man.
1: It's been about a year, but yeah,
0: a little stone chip on I-35. That's common.
1: So yeah, and that cracked the window pretty bad. The landscapers out here blew a rock into my front hood,
0: man.
1: and that left a nice deep gash in the paint and a little dent.
0: Man.
1: So that's having to be fixed too. Because right now, I don't care how clean that car is. That's all I see.
0: Stands out like a sore thumb.
1: That's all I see.
0: Yeah.
1: It's my baby.
0: Like a turd in a punch bowl.
1: Yeah,
0: it's
1: absolutely.
0: Just right there. You can't avoid it.
1: But point being,
0: you could scoop around it, but you can't. You're going to get a little on you.
1: No, yeah. But it's not cheap to fix anything, no matter how small it is.
0: Man.
1: Yeah. Yeah.
0: Get it in the shop? You got it in the shop yet?
1: Got a guy coming to the house today. He's gonna fix it up in my garage.
0: Oh, man. That's going to cost you thousands probably. 7:26 here at KLBJ.
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7: I think it is. 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
5: A jury in Seattle has awarded $8 million to a student who was punched in the face by one of his teachers. It's one of the largest levies ever against the Seattle public schools.
3: And holy cow, they were asking for $76 to $124 million in damages. So $8 million doesn't sound that bad when you look at what they were asking for.
5: No kidding, yes.
7: It's a ridiculous settlement, $8 million for punching a kid. No, you should not make it a practice to punch any of your students, even if they make you mad and they fight you. You got to be better than that. My only disagreement comes with a jury award in this of $8 million. Give me a break. If, Mark, if you want to put one right in the kisser, I'd take $8 million right now. I would.
5: I'm going to pass for right now. Thank you.
3: Well, but thanks for putting the offer on the table.
7: Yes. Hit me with your best shot for $8 million. We'll move on.
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13: News. I'm CJ Papa. New development in the war with Iran.
14: According to Ukrainian President Volodymyr Zelensky, this weekend Ukrainian forces struck Iranian vessels that were carrying military cargo between Russia and Iran in the Caspian Sea. Zelensky posted to X saying, "We also achieved very strong results with long-range strikes in the Caspian Sea, including vessels used in military cargo shipments involving Iran, as well as a warship."
13: Fox's Trey Yanks in Tel Aviv. Cops in Seattle say one gunman under arrest, the other.
15: There was another person that we believe that was also involved that fled the scene, and officers began an active search for that person.
13: Seattle Assistant Chief of Special Operations Tyrone Davis, the gunfire killing at least three people during a food festival, four injured. A two-year-old boy as well, officials say, is in the hospital. 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
1: 731, Austin's on-time traffic. There's a stall 71 westbound on the right to watch for at 183. You also got a stall on the right shoulder, 35 northbound at 1327. On southbound 35, that's around Shelby Lane. That's not far from St. Elmo. That is a reported crash. And the middle and right lane blocked up at the moment, 130 northbound at FM 969 for some maintenance work. And at 745, we'll take another look. Patrick Osborne, Austin's on-time traffic.
18: News Radio KLBJ Radar Weather Watch. Triple digits all this week. 100 with plenty of sunshine today. Clear skies, mid-70s tonight. 100 again tomorrow with plenty of sunshine. That's your News Radio KLBJ Radar Weather Watch. I'm Rachel Mara.
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0: 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The United States considering its options with Iran going forward. We begin this half hour with newsman Trey Yangst. He's checking in from Tel Aviv.
14: Yeah, hey guys, good morning. For the past 3 nights, the United States has halted strikes against Iran, but the White House is making clear the military option remains on the table as the administration is exploring a variety of options moving forward with both diplomacy and intense economic pressure. The U.S. naval blockade does remain in effect, costing the regime hundreds of millions of dollars per day.
20: The Iranian regime is isolated, economically devastated, militarily devastated, inflation is spiking, the currency is tanking, foreign currency reserves are gone, and we're starting to see the Iranian government even not be able to pay its own workers and even its own military.
14: Axios reports that the top U.S. military commander in the Middle East, Admiral Brad Cooper, recommended stopping the bombing campaign around the Strait of Hormuz because it has reached the limit of its effectiveness, according to two sources with knowledge of his position. Now, despite the pause in military action, countries across the region remain on high alert. Israel's Prime Minister Benjamin Netanyahu spoke with Fox News over the weekend ahead of his trip to the United States, where he described what will happen if Iran attacks first.
21: If Iran attacks Israel, either directly or through proxies, either with ballistic missiles or UAVs or killer drones, it will make a terrible mistake because our response, Israel's response, will be very, very forceful.
14: We're also tracking another interesting development in this conflict involving Ukraine. According to Ukrainian President Volodymyr Zelensky, this weekend, Ukrainian forces struck Iranian vessels that were carrying military cargo between Russia and Iran in the Caspian Sea. The Iranians responded by saying the strikes cannot go unanswered. There are a lot of moving parts right now in the region, but there's also an ongoing U.S. military buildup to give President Trump a variety of options moving forward. Guys.
0: All right, there you go. Trey Yangst checking in from Tel Aviv. Some of the very latest in this war between the United States and Russia. Also on this front that's related to this story is the U.S. House of Representatives passed a record-breaking $1.15 trillion defense policy bill, underscoring the historic surge in military spending fueled heavily by, well, the ongoing war with Iran. The massive funding push coincides with an era of unprecedented global. Many nations are rearming, with worldwide military expenditures sitting at an all-time high at $2.89 trillion. Now, the $1.15 trillion House bill, the House Republicans narrowly passed it, the National Defense Authorization Act, at a vote of 216 to 212. Yeah, the discretionary spending package, it faces some steep opposition from Democrats over cuts to domestic programs, and it's uncertain in its path forward in the Senate. Yeah, the House bill includes high-profile GOP measure to codify President Trump's renaming of the Department of Defense to the Department of War. Defense Secretary Pete Hegseth testified before a Senate committee just last week that this conflict with Iran has cost us about $37.5 billion to date. Yeah, the Pentagon is actively pressing Congress for an additional $67 billion in emergency defense funds to replenish depleted munitions and maintain overall readiness. Jump in at 512-836-0590.
1: So, you know, typically the NDAA is going to be considered like a must-pass piece of legislation. But, you know, now this year they're throwing an aid for Ukraine in it. And they've even tried to tack on the Save America Act to it, stuff like that, which... It's no wonder that it's having problems in the Senate when you're tacking stuff like that on, where you have a lot of people on either side of the aisle that aren't a fan of these different things. I don't know why they can't just pass a lot of this stuff kind of clean and by itself. Why they always have to tack it on to something, and then before you know it, it's got opposition, and everything fails to pass because somebody's throwing a temper tantrum on the Senate floor.
0: I'm old enough to remember that people on both sides of the political spectrum are often critical of military spending. Mm-hmm. Remember the old jokes of $400 hammers in the military? The $1,000 toilets, you know, that the military purchased? You know, there's been tons of that. The Pentagon's never passed a budget, never passed an audit. They were announcing trillions of dollars in lost revenue, billions of dollars in lost revenue on the morning of 9/11. And then that story just kind of fell off the table. Listen, there's some incredible wasteful spending in our military. There's no doubt about it. I understand why some lawmakers are hitting the pause button.
1: Mm-hmm.
0: But you got to pay your bills. And if you're actively in a war and you're holding the purse strings, you know, that's kind of dangerous. Now, the United States, China, and Russia, they remain the world's top military powers. They make up about 51% of all global military spending. And, this could also include a pay raise, 5 to 7% pay raise. And, when it comes to paying soldiers, also an investment into barracks and family housing as well. It's all part of it.
1: Been a lot of Democrat lawmakers complaining about the high price tag, that $1.15 trillion. But most of those same Democrat lawmakers are the ones that were pushing for a $1 trillion Green New Deal to go fight climate change by dealing with cow flatulence and stuff like that. I mean, it's absurd what they would be okay with spending $1 trillion on, but $1 trillion for defense, no. That's just uncalled for. It makes no sense.
0: Well, we got to spend the money right.
1: I agree.
0: We don't want to waste the people's money. The Pentagon needs to be audited just like the Austin City Council needs to be audited.
1: Yeah, I would love to see the Pentagon get an audit because you talk about, like you pointed out, the $400 hammers. I mean, all that stuff, they don't really have to, pinch pennies in the military. They spend big bucks on whatever they want.
0: There's also a side to this that involves data centers. It's all part of our national security. There's a lot going on technology-wise, and a lot of nations are, trying to leapfrog us. You know what I mean? And that's expensive to keep up. We want to maintain our world power status, right?
1: Of course we do.
0: Let me squeeze in Greg in North Austin on the Todd and Oz Show. Hey, Greg, good morning.
2: Hey, guys, I just wanted to comment on the story I had about the increase in the military spending and everybody, not just the United States, is spending record amounts of money to either rebuild or refund or just build a national military, a worldwide power. Is there something out there that we're not being told on why all of a sudden, and it seems like it is all of a sudden, a need to spend record amounts of money for either defense, and then we encourage everybody else to build up. I mean, is this a sign of the future in diplomacy that maybe the size of your military determines your political standing in the world?
0: Oh, I think that has always been the case. But yes, yeah, yeah. The technology, Greg, is pushing us this way. I mean, if you think about it, before the drone technology came about, we really didn't have any problem with the Houthis. But now the Houthis can take out ships in the Strait of Hormuz just with drones. They don't need a navy. They have the technology that has made them stronger. And there are a lot of these little factions all over the world that like to sucker punch free nations. And being the world police, yeah. I know people don't like that, but we want to be the leaders in that technology. We want to be the ones that are, have all of it in our arsenal and keep everybody else, all our enemies, at bay.
1: Yeah.
0: You know, it's I think it's primarily driven by technology.
2: Yeah. Technology definitely brings down the price tag of a war from a third world country because they can afford maybe strapping a bomb or some sort of device to a $1,000 drone and flying it into something. They can afford that loss.
0: Yeah. Yeah. But we do want our Pentagon, we do want our military to spend our money wisely. We don't want $400 right. hammers, and we want it to be effective.
2: Absolutely.
0: And we want our Pentagon to pass an audit occasionally. You know what I mean? That's not too much to ask. Yeah. Thank you, Greg.
2: Pass an audit, stay on budget.
0: Stay on budget. Yeah, good point. Thank you, Greg. It is 7:42 here at KLBJ.
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0: Well, the city is talking about equitable access to rentable scooters here in town, Lime and Bird specifically, and talking about an ordinance that would require Lyft and Bird to offer cheaper rides for poor people.
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0: Let me squeeze in. Roberts wants to weigh in on the law, the new bill that was approved by the House and the Senate. It's on the governor's desk for his approval. It would mandate that the Ten Commandments be placed in every public school classroom. And the ACLU is filing a lawsuit against the state to try to block this. Robert, good morning. What are you thinking about?
26: So I'm a Jewish American, and it turns my stomach to come to agree with the ACLU on anything. I mean, really, it makes me throw up in my mouth, frankly. But I have to come down on the side of that. I don't think that this is a proper thing to do, to be posting the Ten Commandments.
0: Why?
26: Well, because my belief system, and again, you know, I'm an Orthodox Jew, allows for the personal belief that any human being, regardless of their religion, can be a decent human being, regardless of what they believe or what they don't believe. In that regard, you know, I feel that some people could be offended because of their belief system. I'm 73 years old. I'm a product of New York City public schools. And when I left elementary school in 1964, we always had one day a week where there was a morning program, what they called Assembly Day, and everybody assembled in the auditorium, and the principal gave a speech. It was always a non-denominational speech, but it always invoked either the name of God or he said the Lord or something like that. So we've kind of been through that. It didn't offend me as a child. And
0: I'm just curious, do you have a problem with the pride flags and the BLM flags and things like that in the classroom?
26: Yes.
0: Good.
26: Yes,
0: good.
26: Totally.
0: I appreciate your consistency. You and I may disagree on the mandate for the Ten Commandments in the classrooms, but I do appreciate your consistency, and I appreciate your opinion. Thank you.
1: Absolutely.
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1: Now, Austin's on-time traffic. 35 northbound at 1327. There is a stalled vehicle on the right-hand shoulder. There's also a crash, 35 southbound there at Shelby Lane, not far from St. Elmo. And over on Mopac, northbound, look for the stall reported around Enfield. And at 8:05, we got another look at your roads. Patrick Osborne, Austin's on-time traffic.
18: News Radio KLBJ Radar Weather Watch. A slight chance of seeing some rain activity today. Otherwise, highs in the mid to upper 90s. Mainly clear, mid to upper 70s this evening. We'll be pushing 100 for tomorrow. Another sunny and hot day, and the same for Sunday. That's your News Radio KLBJ Radar Weather Watch.
0: It is 747. Yeah, jump in at 512-836-0590. Some questions remain this morning following a recent attack in Germany. Newsman Greg Polcott explains.
3: Terror in Berlin over the weekend. A van rammed into a crowd of people gathered at one of Europe's biggest LGBTQ celebrations, leaving one dead and 29 injured Saturday night. 21-year-old German citizen Abdul Beeb of Lebanon origin was shot and killed by police in another part of Berlin after a nearly 24-hour manhunt after what authorities say was an Islamic terrorist extremist attack. The suspect traveled to Lebanon last year where he tried to join up with the militant Islamic State group. He was held there for Islamist activities and then sent back to Germany where he was also held on terror charges. In London, Greg Palcott, Fox News.
7: There you go.
1: Kind of feels like Darwin's arrived here. I mean, you get a lot of these LGBTQ activists all over the globe screaming Free Palestine with their jihadi scarves on their head, and now one of their friendly jihadis has ran them with a van. Mm-hmm. So, and if you don't think that that's what you're going to get, then you are sorely mistaken.
0: You know what's interesting about this? I have a personal question. Maybe somebody out there listening can explain this. At 512-836-0590, when stories like this come up, I often refer to the phrase radical Islamist. And the only people that get mad at me for saying that are people in the Muslim world.
1: Yeah.
0: And I'm curious as to why that makes you so mad when I call those violent extremists, those radicalized Islamists that attack people in the name of Islam. Why do you get mad when I refer to them, the bad ones, as radical Islamists? Why do Muslims get so mad when I say that phrase? I'll get an email or a text from someone that's involved in a local, you know, community. And they hate that with a passion.
1: Mm-hmm.
0: I'm just curious. 512-836-0590. Three people were killed and four were wounded Sunday night when a shootout erupted in Seattle's city center. This was at the Bites of Seattle Food Festival. Just right down, you know, it's right there at the base of the Space Needle. And Seattle Assistant Chief of Special Operations, Tyrone Davis, he held a press conference to share this. Here's what he had to say last night.
9: Right now, we believe that we have no outstanding threat to the community. We do have one suspect that is being interviewed. We've recovered two guns. It's one thing to note, one of the four victims that was taken to the hospital was a toddler.
0: Yeah, police say two people were firing at each other in the crowd of thousands. One suspect is in custody, one still sought. Officers on the scene rushed in, and they're credited with limiting the toll. The victims, a two-year-old, and then someone in their 20s, another in their 30s, and one woman dying in surgery. The ATF is assisting Washington's governor activating the state SWAT team, and no motive has been released yet.
1: So people just started shooting at each other brazenly as a crowd of people was all around them, and multiple people got hurt and killed because of it. I just don't understand people's selfishness. I mean, it's one thing. I don't know, because it doesn't sound like this is just some typical mass shooting where somebody rolled up on a crowd and just started opening fire. I mean, the way they described it there, it's two people having a gun battle, and yet a bunch of innocent civilians caught in the middle, is what it sounds like.
0: Yeah.
1: You can't take that to a back alley or something, fellas, and maybe keep the two-year-olds from getting shot?
0: Little impulse control, maybe?
1: Would be nice. It was sorely lacking in this country nowadays.
0: It is 7:51. Now, some members of the Austin City Council are joining calls from the local activist for more answers following a deadly officer-involved shooting last week. It happened Friday morning about 5:30 in the morning, and a 17-year-old is dead. Police Chief Lisa Davis says it was believed that the teenager committed suicide by cop by first calling 911, reporting that somebody had a gun, and offered a little description. They're in the park, that sort of thing. Come help. Well, officers arrived and eventually opened fire on this 17-year-old. They thought he had a gun in his waistband. Turned out to be a water bottle. Now, Councilmember Zoe Kadri and Jose Velasquez, you know, the armchair quarterbacks of public safety, they say they want all of the evidence released, as well as an independent investigation into the officer's actions. which always happens. There's always an investigation in a shooting.
1: Of course.
0: Well, anyway, the Austin Police Association president, Michael Bullock, tells KXAN, it's easy for people to second-guess officers when they don't understand all the facts.
7: They're not the ones that are out there on the scene. They're making assumptions, and they're being extremely judgmental towards officers, and they have no regard for the impact that the situation has on our officers. What happened to this young man is tragic because it shouldn't happen, but that's not the fault of the Austin Police Department. That's not the fault of officers. That is a broken mental health system where someone feels like the out that they have is at the hands of police.
0: Chief Davis did not elaborate on whether or not the teen might have been dealing with a mental health issue. She kind of did, actually, that evening.
1: He kind of got around to it, but didn't really elaborate on specifics, I should say.
0: Well, three officers are on administrative leave pending this internal investigation.
1: So this is one of those things that really is frustrating because Zoe Kadri, Jose Velasquez, James Tallarico, for that matter, none of them would have been come out condemning this shooting.
0: You mean the Three Stooges?
1: Right. They found out that this was not a white kid, that this was a black kid. And now all of a sudden it's a virtue signal.
0: They had to wait to find out skin color before they were able to release their outrage.
1: Didn't matter to them until they found out and they could seize on it politically. But let's look at it rationally. Right?
0: I wonder why those Three Stooges didn't care about this young man who was suffering from a mental illness.
1: Yeah. Because up until he died, it wasn't politically advantageous.
0: Didn't care for him before that, right?
1: No. So, but, I mean, look at it rationally. You get a phone call, 911. Somebody says, hey, there's somebody trolling around this neighborhood. Looks like he's got a gun. Cops roll up to that scene. They find somebody there. And they're expecting, potentially, to come up on an armed individual. They see this kid. He raises his shirt. He's not complying. And in his waistband, there's something that he reaches for. Turns out it was a water bottle, but how were they supposed to know? What are they supposed to do? Wait just in case it's not a water bottle and get shot for it? I mean, of course not.
0: I mean, this began with a false report to 911.
1: That's exactly right.
0: To lure the cops there.
1: So this was, this was deliberate. The kid was successful in what he was trying to do.
0: That's why these swatting cases are so dangerous.
1: People die in those swatting cases.
0: Yes, they do. It's very dangerous.
1: So, yeah, it turns out now, after the fact, 2020's hindsight, we know he was unarmed. At the time, cops couldn't tell. It was dark. And I would put any of these critics, Velasquez, Kadri, Tallarico, Chaz Moore and his band of merry socialists, any of them, and say, hey, go do that job right now. Go respond to this call and tell me that you're confident that he's not carrying a gun.
0: Is it possible that the illiterate Benjamin Crump's going to show up in town?
1: Wouldn't be surprised. It would behoove himself to not try to read yet again.
0: That's true.
1: That was pretty pathetic.
0: Don't read in public, Ben. You can't do it.
1: How do you pass the bar and you can't even read?
0: It's 7:54. Yeah, jump in here at 512-836-0590. Shame on Zoe Kadri. Shame on Jose Velasquez. And shame on James Tallarico. Mm-hmm. Immediately, while the body is still warm, trying to turn a dead child's life into a political advantage.
1: Yep.
0: Shame on you, Zoe, Jose, mm-hmm. Jimmy.
1: Mm-hmm. Mm-hmm. They're not helping us progress as a nation. I mean, they just continue to set us back farther and farther and farther.
0: It is 7:55, and you could join us at 512-836-0590 here on the Todd and Oz Show. 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
0: Listen, my friends, Anthony and Colton, a father-son team when it comes to Rhino Shield. 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Well, don't do it the traditional way because it doesn't last. 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
5: Do you favor a bell-to-bell ban on the use of cell phones in all Texas public schools, or do you have objections? Do you see problems? Aaron is in Georgetown. Hi, Aaron. 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
13: I was a teacher for 21 years, elementary school teacher, and it wasn't 10 years ago that, at least in our district, the big push was BYOD, bring your own device. Got to get everybody in there. Now, I was a second, third grade teacher. That means even the little kids got to bring whatever they have. And they were push that, and now all of a sudden we're making a whole 360-degree turn on this.
5: Yes.
13: I agree with it because I'm even watching the kids, you know, who are older now, you're 20-somethings, and they are so glued to those phones. It'd be nice, you know, wean the kids off of their need for all this technology, I guess, or the devices.
15: Yeah, and I think what, the 8 hours you're in school, is it 5 days a week is a pretty decent start to that.
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30: It's quieter in the Middle East.
31: I'm Dave Anthony, Fox News. No American attacks and no Iranian retaliation after bombing had resumed for 13 days in a row. Fox's Trey Yingst reports from Tel Aviv.
32: For the past three nights, the United States has halted strikes against Iran, but the White House is making clear the military option remains on the table as the administration is exploring a variety of options moving forward with both diplomacy and intense economic pressure. The U.S. naval blockade does remain in effect, costing the regime hundreds of millions of dollars per day.
31: But while the U.S. and Iran paused the fighting, Ukraine's gotten involved.
33: Iran's foreign minister says a Ukrainian attack on an Iranian commercial vessel cannot go unanswered. Abbas Araghchi was talking after an explosion in the Caspian Sea killed one sailor and injured another. Ukraine says it targeted a Russian warship and vessels used for transporting Iranian-linked military cargo.
31: That's Fox's Jonathan Savage. With the U.S. and Iran pausing and attempts to get back to negotiating, oil prices are plunging, down 6%. Brent crude back to $90 a barrel. Last week it hit 100 again. At the gas pump, though, prices up 11 cents from last Monday. President Trump may talk about all that later today when he goes to Michigan to discuss the economy and visit a GM facility ahead of next week's primaries.
34: Voters in Michigan will choose nominees for open Senate and governor's races and pick candidates across all of Michigan's 13 congressional districts. Trump won Michigan in 2016 and 2024, so both parties see this as a critical state to win over.
31: Fox's Alex Hogan. The manhunt continues in Seattle for a second gunman after last night's shooting sent people panicking and running away from a food festival near the Space Needle. Seven people caught in the crossfire. Three died. Assistant Seattle Fire Chief Tyrone Davis.
9: We do have one suspect that is being interviewed. We've recovered two guns.
31: A two-year-old boy among the four injured. He's now in stable condition. 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
30: Democrats made it official in Maine over the weekend, choosing a replacement Senate nominee, Troy Jackson, after Graham Plattner dropped out of the race amid sexual misconduct allegations. Democrats hope to win that seat and three others in November to win back control of the Senate.
6: Vermont Independent Senator Bernie Sanders said on CBS Face the Nation that Maine incumbent Republican Susan Collins has a fight on her hands with Troy Jackson.
7: He's from the working class. He is very articulate. I think he stands an excellent chance to win.
6: But Sanders added that only happens if Jackson overcomes certain outside forces against progressives.
7: The billionaire class are throwing unbelievable amounts of money into these campaigns to protect the establishment candidates.
6: Senator Collins called Jackson a political insider who is hyper-partisan on issues. Grinnell Scott, Fox News.
30: About 300,000 people remain evacuated in Europe where wildfires keep raging.
8: Shifting winds and dry conditions are really fueling these wildfires across France and Spain as crews say they're struggling to get the upper hand. Around 100 homes were destroyed in just one town alone, west of the wine region of Bordeaux.
30: Fox's Stephanie Bennett, an American astronaut is getting used to gravity again.
14: NASA watched as a Russian-American space crew landed safely in the Central Asian country of Kazakhstan.
18: Touchdown. After 241 days in space, landing. Chris Williams, Sergei Mikhaev, and Sergei Kitsvirchkov have returned to their home planet.
14: U.S. astronaut Chris Williams and the two Russian cosmonauts returned from the International Space Station, their Soyuz space capsule landing by parachute. From there, it was on to the Johnson Space Center in Houston for Williams and on to Star City outside Moscow for the two cosmonauts. Roger Stern, Fox News.
30: On Wall Street, a stock market surge is brewing. Dow futures up 600 points. I'm Dave Anthony, and this is Fox News.
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1: .8:05 is the time. Austin's on time traffic. Mopac northbound at Enfield. Look for that stall on the right. 35 southbound up there at SH-29. You also got a stall on the right. And that's about it at the moment. Not seeing any other major problems. So we'll have another check coming up. 8:15. Patrick Osborne, Austin's on time traffic.
23: 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Triple digits all this week. 100 with plenty of sunshine today. Clear skies, mid-70s tonight. 100 again tomorrow with plenty of sunshine. That's News Radio KLBJ Radar Weather Watch. 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
1: 8:06, and you could join us at 512-836-0590. Has your child in public school in the area ever mentioned that they were asked to fill out a survey about sex? Well, anyway, the U.S. Department of Justice has designated parental rights as a primary civil rights enforcement priority, shifting federal oversight heavily towards protecting parents as authority over their children's education. And our education secretary, Ms. McMahon, Linda McMahon, condemned school districts in Maryland, Michigan, and Vermont
0: for allegedly facilitating students' social gender transitions, such as changing names or pronouns while deliberately concealing that information from mom and dad. She called it outrageous, and now the secretary has revealed the federal investigators are targeting schools that administer sexually explicit surveys to students, including children as young as the seventh grade, without seeking or receiving prior parental consent. Reporter Ashley Strohmeyer has that story.
4: Hey, good morning. So LGBTQ plus activism has created a lot of conversations across the country in schools over parental rights and what needs to happen there. So activists argue that any education will prevent bullying and discrimination. But Education Secretary Linda McMahon spoke on Fox over the weekend arguing that parents deserve better transparency over what their kids are being taught and that they should have a say in it.
5: And this is a travesty that parents are not considered first and foremost in charge of their children. They don't belong to the government. They belong to their children. I mean, this is really outrageous. And to hide it from parents and actually create separate file folders so that when parents ask to see their children's records, it is being kept from them. And it's being done on purpose. And so we're just not going to stand for it. Parents have every right to determine what their children's education's exposure is going to be, and we're going to enforce it.
4: The Justice Department this past week updated its guidance on federal protections for religious liberty. Some of the key updates include integration of recent Supreme Court precedent, reaffirmation of church autonomy, protection of parental rights, expanded direction for federal agencies, and clarified protections in federal employment, as well as safeguards for religious organizations and federal contracting and grant programs. Acting Attorney General Todd Blanche writing, quote, "Religious liberty is one of our nation's founding principles and a fundamental right guaranteed by the Constitution. It is essential that federal agencies fully respect and protect the ability of all Americans to live out their faith in daily life, including in their interactions with the federal government." Now, this is the first major DOJ update on this subject since 2017. Back to you.
0: All right, there you go. Reporter Ashley Strohmeyer on the story, and you could join us at 512-836-0590. And school boards all across the state are still wondering why so many parents are pulling their kids out of schools.
1: Yeah, it doesn't make any sense to me why everything nowadays seems to have to be the sexualization of our young kids.
0: They think it's their kids.
1: They must. And you know, it's the Democrat Party that really has controlled education in America for decades. You know, look at almost any school board, you'll find a bunch of Democrats up there. And I find it interesting that the same political party running around nowadays calling Republicans pedophiles is the very one who believes that children need to be exposed to any and everything perverse and obscene and sexual. Why can't you just let kids keep their innocence? And if you're going to do this kind of thing, why do you have to go around parents' backs? I mean, seems to me like you had to hide something because you knew it was a perverted thing that you were doing in the first place.
0: Meanwhile, a growing number of kids in our public schools can't read on their current grade level.
1: Mm-hmm. That's right. But it seems to be that, you know, those sorts of things, the things that used to matter, reading, writing, arithmetic, kids actually being prepared for life, that's kind of on the back burner.
0: Yeah.
1: To turning them into social justice activists, LGBTQ activists, things like that. Stuff that have absolutely no bearing on reality.
0: It is 8:10, and you could join us at 512-836-0590. It appears that someone or Austin City Council want to continue picking at the scab of the death of this 17-year-old that was shot by police last Friday morning about 5:30 in the morning. Yeah, we got some city council members that just want to keep on stoking the flames. They just want this to be a big deal. And I kind of think that this was all sparked by Vanessa Fuentes in District 2.
1: Well, okay.
0: I think she, from what I've gathered, she may have been the first one on the city council to really push this. And the other council members kind of started following the Zoes and the Joe, you know, the Jose Velasquez's. Vanessa Fuentes, I think she's back on the job this week after maternity leave. And she's also dealing with breast cancer as well. I hope she gets better soon. But anyway, she may have sparked some tension this weekend. She says in a post on X, "This weekend, Austin experienced a level of senseless violence no one should ever have to face."
1: Spoken like someone who's never been confronted with a lethal weapon before.
0: Spoken like someone who has no idea what the story is.
1: And that too. Yep.
0: You know what I mean?
1: Yep.
0: Well, anyway, she says, "My heart goes out to everyone impacted, including the victims, their loved ones, and every Austinite who feared for their safety. We continue to pray for those folks." That's kind of interesting, isn't it?
1: You know, yeah. And again, jumping to conclusions here without any understanding of what really happened. And these people just, they're so obnoxious with their constant armchair quarterbacking of cops, as if any of them on the council or any of these activists out there, or any of the critics for that matter, know what it's like to walk up on a scene expecting a guy with a gun, and he reaches for his waistband and there's something in his waistband. What are they supposed to do? Just wait and get shot just in case it's not a gun. This kid, yeah, it's a tragedy for his family. And it's very unfortunate that a 17-year-old orchestrated this, you know, at least per APD's story. But that,
0: well, he gave a description of himself.
1: Yeah.
0: Guy with the gun gave a full description of himself. And when the officers got there to that park in Northeast Austin, he raised his shirt real quick and reached in his waistband. It turned out to be a water bottle. And I think the police chief believes it was suicide by a cop. This kid wanted to die. We don't know of his mental health history, but it sounds like he had some issues.
1: They got that video out real quick. Real quick. I think that I give kudos to APD for the speed with which they were able to release that video showing, hey, here's a real tragic situation of a kid that
0: they
1: turns out he wasn't armed, but we didn't know that.
0: They had to.
1: Yeah.
0: They had to release it quickly because of this city council that's trying to stoke the flames of tension.
1: I mean, if you hear them tell the story, Fuentes, Velasquez, Kadri, James Tallarico, if you hear them tell the story, you just assume the cops rolled up, they got on the scene, they go, hey, there's a young black kid, shoot him. And that's not what happened by any stretch of the imagination.
0: It is 8:13 here at KLBJ.
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1: On. Time is 8:15. Checking those roads out there on this Monday morning. Austin's on-time traffic. We've got a stall still northbound Mopac. Watch for that one at Enfield. And then also stall 35 southbound there at Highway 29. That's about it. So at 8:31, we'll take another look. Patrick Osborne, Austin's on-time traffic.
23: News Radio KLBJ Radar Weather Watch. Our last week of July will be a rain-free week and a very hot week. Sunshine, triple digits every day. We'll hit 100 this afternoon. Clear tonight down to 75. 100, mostly sunny tomorrow. That's your News Radio KLBJ Radar Weather Watch. I'm Rachel Maris.
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2: Good morning, guys. Yes, I love your show. That first, I want to say that.
0: Oh, thank you.
2: I have dual citizenship. I have Mexican citizenship and United States. In Mexico, if I want to vote, I need to get used my ID that I got already. And I don't know how difficult it's for an American to get your birth certificate. In Mexico, you can go and get your birth certificate with an official ID, and that's it. Then you have to prove that you're a Mexican and you get your ID to vote. It is not difficult for anybody. They're married, they're divorced. There is no problem to get your ID if you prove that you are a citizen of that country or any other country. Only in the United States, this is the only place that I hear it's so difficult to prove you're a citizen. Mm. How?
1: Yeah. It's not that hard. I mean, here in Texas, all you have to do is go to texas.gov and you can get your birth certificate. Order it online. I mean, it's very easy in 2020.
0: Yeah, they say that amounts to a poll tax.
1: Yeah. No way.
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3: A jury in Seattle has awarded $8 million to a student who was punched in the face by one of his teachers. It's one of the largest levies ever against the Seattle public schools.
6: And holy cow, they were asking for 70.

0: 16. Even at that time, they had just about 5,000 members. But interest was sparked in young people. Then we saw DSA-based candidates like Alexandria Ocasio-Cortez start winning local and national elections. The organization's footprint expanded, pushing proposals like Medicare for All and the Green New Deal. The DSA's national co-chair said on Fox News Sunday yesterday, establishment Democrats are in for a fight.
1: Right now, they have not been delivering, and our candidates are and have been, and it's resonating with voters.
0: Now, Romer herself, who you heard from there, she's part of the group's Red Star Caucus, which favors breaking away from the Democratic Party as a whole.
2: Yeah, there you go. That's reporter Alexandria Hoff. Now, some DSA critics, including some of the moderate members of the Democrat Party, say some of the organization's policy proposals will make it difficult for Democrats to win outside deep blue districts. I am curious, does James Tallarico consider himself a DSA type? Does he accept the endorsement of the Democrat Socialist of America? Does he agree with the DSA platform, the Democrat platform? Does he agree with those things? I think it's important for him to answer those questions.
3: My guess is a guy like Tallarico, if he's talking to a DSA-heavy crowd, he'll very much be part of it. And if he's talking to old-school 90s Democrats, he'll shun it. It's just who he is. Nobody knows exactly who this guy is. The only thing you really know about him is he's a fraud and a liar and a heretic.
2: Well, the New York Times Siena poll, that's one of the latest, has Tallarico and Paxton tied at 47% each among likely voters. A notable shift from earlier readings. The poll flagged troubling signs for Paxton, giving his ongoing scandals and some legal issues. Though it's also found a majority of respondents see the Democrat Party as far too left, which will hurt James Tallarico. Now, James Tallarico is admitting that he has a problem with black voters. They don't like him. And now he's planning to spend $25 million on what he describes as black outreach.
4: Well, there is no way to win Texas without black Texans. If we're going to do that effectively, we have to show up for, invest in, and listen to black communities. And that's what we've been doing over the course of this campaign. We have been convening black business leaders, black faith leaders, black elected officials all over the state, in the big metro areas and in the smaller towns. I've been visiting black-owned businesses and black churches all over Texas. I've been appearing on black media here in DFW and Houston, and national black media. And then we've been holding these town hall discussions, including in Houston on Sunday and in DeSoto yesterday. We are polling better with black Texans than any Democrat in modern Texas history. And so we need to continue that progress.
2: Man, I just don't like the way he talks, man. He just rubs me the wrong way.
3: This is one of the things.
2: Because black Americans, black Texans want the same thing that I want.
3: Well, yeah.
2: Good schools, clean streets, and criminals locked up and a border shut down. We all want the same things.
3: We do. And it's so insufferable to hear a guy like James Tallarico talk like this. Black Texans are Texans. You pander to them. I just treat them like Texans, you know, like Americans. And I like the rest of anybody else. Why do we incessantly have to break everybody down by skin color and then, you know, single them out as voters and say, we've got to get that demographic? It's absurd. We're never going to make any progress in this country. And guys like Tallarico certainly aren't helping the cause. It just sounds so fake when he's saying all that stuff.
2: Yeah.
3: You really
2: yeah.
3: believe that?
2: Black and white families want the same thing. They want 100%. Good schools, safe streets, you know, the ability to work and save a little money and realize the American dream. We all want the same things.
3: Mm-hmm. Mm-hmm. Yeah, well, you know, I mean, Hispanics, Asians, it doesn't matter who you are yet. That's what we want. We want better stuff for our kids than we had.
2: Have you noticed the, you know, just the lack of coverage in the Senate race? Everybody seems to be concerned about that main race for some reason.
3: Yeah.
2: But this one here locally is very important. Trump endorsed Ken Paxton, has raised about $10 million in Texas. He wants to be your senator, currently the attorney general. Yeah, he's got some luggage. Yeah, he's got some warts and that sort of thing. Yeah, he does.
3: Yeah.
2: His relationship with his wife, I don't condone and appreciate, you know, but he's still better than James Tallarico's ideas.
3: Mm-hmm. Well, you know, James Tallarico.
2: Let me play this real quick before we get to the break here. Hey, hold on to your thoughts. This is Ken Paxton. He was on with Fox.
5: His voting against the state income tax, voting for state income tax. Now he's trying to portray him as children, his push for boys and girls sports, his voting against the state income tax, voting for state income tax. Now he's trying to portray himself completely different because he knows that he can't run like they run in Michigan. He can't run like Mondani ran in New York.

0: York, but his views are very similar.
1: And they seem to be resonating to some extent. The fundraising and cash on hand for James Tallarico right now shows he has about just under $70 million in receipts, $21 million cash on hand. And right now, as of the last reporting period, you are at $9 million in total receipts and $1.7 million in cash on hand.
0: So the last report where our cash on hand, because we spent all our money in the primary. Remember, he had an extra 3 months where he could raise money. I had that 3 months in a runoff where I was spending money. So if you look at the June 30th report, we had 30 days after the primary to report that quarter. I only had 1 month to raise in the quarter. He had a whole 3 months. So we actually raised close to $10 million. I think I outraised every Republican challenger in the country. So our fundraising is good. The advantage the Democrats have, one is they had more time, and two, they have ACT Blue. ACT Blue draws in most of his money. It's millions and millions of dollars from online contributions that a lot of them are unreported. We don't know where they come from.
2: Don't know where they come from. Come from outside the state. We know mm-hmm. that, and probably outside the country in many regards. I don't know. I mean, the money side of it really doesn't bother me in this race. Typically, it does. It's a big issue. You got to have a lot of money to win in politics these days. But like was even pointed out in that story, Tallarico has a whole lot more than Ken Paxton, but he's never beat him in the polls.
3: Not really, no.
2: Ken Paxton is, beating him in the polls right now with much less money. It's a completely different situation.
3: I think he's going to win, but, you know, to Tallarico's credit, he is out there in the crowds. I mean, even if it appears to be all disingenuous pandering to whatever group he happens to be in front of at any given time, he's still out there. And Paxton's not. At some point, he's going to have to be, though. He's going to have to come out and address this baggage. I just wish he'd come out and say, hey, all right, let's address the elephant in the room right now. Here's what I went through. I was impeached. Yeah, I had these issues, blah, blah, blah. Address it and move on. Own it. So then you can kind of get James Tallarico's talking points a little bit and put yourself out there. I don't know if that's going to hurt him come November, but I do know that James Tallarico is really working the crowd circuit right now, and Ken's not.
2: I'm going to push back on you. I don't think he's working the crowd circuit. He hasn't done anything in a month.
3: Well,
2: I think you're just seeing clips of conversations from those events that he has had. He hasn't had a big event in a month, at least 3 weeks, maybe longer.
3: Well, maybe so. I thought it was a week or two ago.
2: I think maybe they just have a better social media campaign.
3: Well, that could be.
2: You know what I mean?
3: And if that's the case,
2: it's all about clips. You know, you see one clip, you see 1 5-second clip of James Tallarico talking to a crowd on TikTok, you think he had an event somewhere in some city. And
3: yeah, maybe that is the case.
2: You know what I mean?
3: But if that's the case, then Ken Paxton needs a better social media team so he can compete with that. Because again, I think he will win, but you just never see the guy. And I wonder how he stacks up in a debate against James Tallarico. You know, I really...
2: Well, they have they say they're going to debate each other.
3: You know, I'll be interested to watch that one.
2: Yeah, it is 8:27. Jump in at 512-836-0590 here on the Todd and Oz Show.
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2: All right, heaven forbid that you're involved in a crash with a car, a truck, or a motorcycle today. We hope that does not happen. But if it does, what are you going to do next? Well, reach out to Adam Loy. You need an advocate on your side. 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
17: News. I'm Therese Crowley. Oil prices sliding $6 a barrel, with the U.S. and Iran giving diplomacy a chance to breathe with new mediation by Oman.
18: For the past three nights, the United States has halted strikes against Iran. But White House officials are making clear the military option remains on the table, but they are looking at different efforts for both diplomatic solutions and other intense economic pressure, giving this time to work. The U.S. naval blockade does remain in effect, costing the regime hundreds of millions of dollars per day.
17: Fox's Trey Yanks. The Sunday Bite of Seattle Food Festival ends with seven people shot, three dead.
19: Two people who we believe were shooting at each other.
17: One arrested, Seattle Police Tyrone Davis. The search hampered for the other with no security cams weeks after Mayor Wilson ordered them turned off, citing privacy and immigration enforcement. 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
3: At 6:31, we have a check of Austin's on-time traffic for you. It's a crash on McKinney Falls Parkway at Burleson Road. That's a fairly new one's going to be getting in your way. Also, watch out. This looks like 290 toll. This is eastbound side right around Johnny Morris Road. There's a stalled vehicle to watch for. 183 southbound, the right lane has a stall at Spicewood Springs. And still got a report there's a stall block in a lane 35 southbound at SH-29. Take another look for you at 8:45. I'm Patrick Osborne, Austin's on-time traffic.
20: 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Triple digits all this week. 100 with plenty of sunshine today. Clear skies, mid-70s tonight. 100 again tomorrow with plenty of sunshine. That's News Radio KLBJ Radar Weather Watch. I'm Rachel Marison.
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0: It is 8:33. Yeah, join us at 512-836-0590. The debate in Texas over data center developments is continuing to heat up. Ag Commissioner Sid Miller is renewing his call for a special session to address data center impact.
1: It's urgent. I mean, we've got to get on top of this now. Regular session starts in January. Laws don't take effect till September of 2027. That's over a year away.
0: Yeah. Well, listen, these data centers, Sid, have been around since 2018 or so. There's already 600 of them on the ground. I mean, why so much emotion? You know, he sounds like Gina Hinojosa's, who's calling for the very same thing.
3: Exactly.
0: Well, Governor Greg Abbott is bending a little bit, calling for tougher regulation over data centers. And he says that the Public Utility Commission and ERCOT are following along as well. Here's newsman Chris Fox.
2: Back in June, Governor Abbott didn't mince words in telling the Public Utility Commission and ERCOT what he wanted.
11: We got to protect the grid by requiring data centers to bring their own power, reuse their own water, and lower the cost of electricity.
2: And now they've followed through, requiring data centers to pay for transmission infrastructure and contribute towards reducing residential electric bills. It also includes directives for the state legislature. The changes are being accepted by the industry, according to Dan DiOrio. He's with the Data Center Coalition.
12: Remember, companies are already implementing many of the practices that the governor outlined.
2: Abbott with a statement saying these actions keep our electric bills affordable and protect the water our communities need. In Austin, Chris Fox, TSN News.
3: You know, I think part of the pushback is largely driven by, it's just the trendy thing to do, right? You hear Gina Hinojosa talking recently in one of these her little campaign speeches about data centers, and she goes out there and says, well, they're owned by the richest men in the world, and then the crowd boos. So it's just seizing upon, you know, rhetoric and talking points. There are a lot of people out there that are opposed to data centers, have absolutely no idea why. They've just been told by their overlords that they have to oppose them, and it's a trendy thing to do.
0: Well, one of the DSA types, one of the socialists on X, and on texting here. Well, hang on a second. There's one text message that's very similar, too. One texter says, why are you so pro-data center? Go ahead and say it. Okay, we will. I'd love for you to call if you want to talk about it. I was very critical of these data centers when we started talking about them more aggressively about a year ago, I guess. Maybe a little bit longer. But I learned that they use a closed-loop system and now have to bring their own power. And I don't like the way the industry has forced us into this data center technology, but the industry and the technology is improving so much that data centers are necessary for the way of life that we want to enjoy. Even you texting me, you critics that are texting me right now, your text is going through a data center. Your job, your employer depends on a data center. Your family, school, the church, your hospital, everything that we do runs through a data center. Not just your memes and AI, but everything that you do. Every city that is listening right now, if you can hear me, your city has a data center somewhere that they're utilizing for, documents that are being stored someplace and facilitating, your transaction to pay your water bill and stuff like that. I don't like the way the industry has forced us into it, creating this whole nother asset that we have, like water and air.
3: Mm-hmm.
0: Our national security depends on data centers. And you may have taken the bait on Facebook if you live in Sun City, and you're probably pretty upset about these data centers because they're going to use so much water.
3: Mm-hmm.
0: If you eat almonds, you need to stop complaining about data centers. We grow them in California, and it takes so much water, more than all the data centers combined, to grow almonds in the state of California.
3: Yeah.
0: So stop buying them. Throw your phone away and read a little bit more about what these data centers are going to do and why we need them so much. The success of our economy depends on it.
3: Unfortunately. And I would answer the texter by saying I'm actually not pro or anti data center. I genuinely don't care. They don't affect me. I come to work. I leave. I go to the gym. I leave. I go home. I sit there. I relax. Maybe take a nap. At no point in my day am I bothered by data centers. And if they continue to tell me that we're going to supply our own power, that we're a closed loop system, that we're not drawing all the water out of your area, what do I care? And because, like them or not, they are coming. And, you know,
0: they're here. They're coming. They're here. There's 600 of them in Texas.
3: Incessantly whining about, you know, Gina Hinojosa's talking points. That's not going to change anything. And so I don't want data centers, but I'm also not opposed to them. It's just a part of, you know, where we are in society nowadays and our technology.
0: Now, we all collectively, all human beings on the planet should be upset with data centers and the mass surveillance that's coming. We should all collectively be upset about that.
3: Yeah, sure.
0: But I don't think we're going to be able to get on the same page on any issue in this country or in this on this planet for sure.
3: Not anymore.
0: Hang on a second. Let me squeeze in Billy in South Austin on the Todd and Oz show. Good morning, Billy.
4: And as technology has progressed, it seems like everything, like with our phones and our batteries, have become smaller and more efficient. So why do these data centers need to be so large and so inefficient? It doesn't seem to follow. You know what I mean?
0: What do you mean? Because I would think the people that invest in data centers want them to be efficient, right? I mean, that's the whole drive behind data, right? I mean, that's to become more efficient. The governor says they're using a closed-loop system and have to bring their own power and cannot raise rates for the average citizens there in any community.
4: That's a good thing, all right? That's a good thing.
0: Yeah.
4: So I just think it'll follow. Once we get used to them, they'll start to downsize or get their size and their efficiency more up to speed, you know?
0: Yeah. I think people are being told to be mad at them.
3: Yeah,
0: they need something to be mad at. They it's fashionable, it's cool, it's trendy, and they've been on the ground here in the Austin area since 2018. I think there's close to 25 or 30 of them right here in Austin city limits. Mm-hmm. You drive up and down 45, and you could look either way, and you could spot them. You could pick them out. Some of them actually have signage on them. Mm-hmm. Some of them don't have any signs because they don't want you to know they're there. But there's a big one. I think it's something, I can't think of the name of the place, Sabre Data maybe?
3: Oh, Sabie.
0: Sabie?
3: S-A-B-E-Y.
0: Yeah. I've seen that out there on the highway.
3: Yeah. The data center thing, it's just, it's like you said, I think it is kind of trendy because there are just so many people out there, so much opposition. It's all over social media. And this was not an issue. This was not a campaign issue for Greg Abbott or Gina Hinojosa early on. Now, all of a sudden, it's the biggest campaign issue, so of course it's become
0: true. They're trying to grab rural voters.
3: Yeah.
0: Trying to give them a reason, yeah. George is on the Todd and Oz show, checking in from Dripping Springs. Good morning, George.
6: Hey, morning, guys.
0: Yes, sir.
6: Hey, I'm a systems engineer. I've been working in data centers for the last 10 years, and I specifically designed and built an internal part of the data center for a large international electronics manufacturer. But anyway, the thing about water, I don't know where that came from. The data centers use water. I mean, basically, they use water for cooling the computers that are running because they get hot because they're processing so much data. But that water is in a closed loop.
0: Yes.
6: I mean, they're not taking water and then putting it back out on the ground or something like that. It goes back to the chiller. Once it's chilled, it comes back into the data center, cools the computer. It's a continually circulating thing. So there's not water being consumed except maybe evaporation or something like that, which is no big deal. So I just wanted to make that comment.
0: Yeah, that's you're preaching to the choir, George. We've said that many times, referring to the closed loop system. Maybe some of the earlier systems, many years ago, maybe didn't have that. But by and large, they're using the new technology. Yeah, they should be. We want them to run efficiently, like Billy said in the previous call. Mm. It's 8:42 here at KLBJ,
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18: Recently, some metal rails and loops were installed by someone on a nearly dozen planter boxes near 6th Street and Brazos. Downtown Austin Alliance says it had no part in the installation. It is also curious as to who added the deterrence, if you will, to keep the homeless away.
3: You know, I don't know if it's just homeless. I mean, they also kind of look like those things that people would put up to stop people with skateboards from, you know, grinding up the sides of planter boxes with their tricks and whatnot.
18: Sure.
3: But I would think that this would be fairly easy to track down or at least get an idea. There's surveillance cameras all over downtown Austin.
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3: I could believe that.
18: Or it was one of the business owners downtown that did it out of frustration. Well, damn you, city. If you're not going to enforce this camping ban and keep the hobos away from my front door, well, then I'm going to install these things to protect my building.
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3: Time is 8:45 now with a look at Austin's on-time traffic. And 35 southbound right now. Looks like there's this would appear to be a wreck at William Cannon. And all lanes, both shoulders, look like they are blocked up because of this. So expect lots of slowdowns through there right now. 183 southbound, got a stall blocking one lane at Burnett Road. And also southbound at Spicewood Springs on 183. You've got a stalled vehicle in the right lane there. I'm Patrick Osborne, Austin's on-time traffic.
20: News Radio KLBJ Radar Weather Watch. Temperatures are going back up. We'll see seven straight days of 100 degrees. Sunshine every day, no mention of rain. We'll hit 100 this afternoon, 75 clear tonight, 100 and sunny for tomorrow. That's your News Radio KLBJ Radar Weather Watch. I'm Rachel Mayer.
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9: Hello there, BJ. How are you?
28: Hey, good afternoon, guys. Yes, 100%. Absolutely agree we should ban cell phones in classrooms. I mean, we hear report after report on just the mental health of, you know, social media, and just the awkwardness of young teens and generations, the trend generation. And anyone who disagrees or opposes it, they have an agenda or they're delusional, because our generation's fine and we didn't have cell phones in, you know, in our classrooms. But I deal with a lot of young people. I see them in elevators. Awkward is not even the right word. It's almost like a fear when, you know, you're in an elevator with them or any kind of closed quarters, or if you're walking past them in the hall, they don't look up and acknowledge you. It's a problem.
9: And this proposal would also ban them in hallways during passing periods. They would be banned in the cafeteria at lunchtime. It's a complete ban from beginning to the end of the school day. Do you like that?
28: I do. There's not a problem with it at all. And we survive without it.
29: Well, and to me, the fact that they're saying we're not going to allow for it during passing periods in the hall or even in the cafeteria during lunchtime is important, too. While in the classroom, absolutely, they should be paying attention to get education. While they're passing in the halls, while they're sitting in the cafeteria, they need to get that social education that is so badly missing in this generation of young people, so that they can get out and actually have a conversation. They don't have to have that anxiety that we've heard some young people say, I don't like looking people in the eye. I don't really want to talk to them because I'm not sure or confident in my ability to speak or have a conversation. So it's important that they learn how to socialize.
21: Afternoons 4 to 6 on News Radio KLBJ.

0: here on the Todd and Oz Show. And Jim is checking in from Fort Worth, listening on our stream out of the stockyards up in Fort Worth. Jim, good morning. What are you thinking about?
1: Well, I grew up in the stockyards, by a matter of fact.
0: How about that? Yeah, hey, yes, sir.
1: No, my concern isn't with the... I mean, electronics use electricity. We can compensate for that. I've never been concerned about water. Anybody who's thinking these data centers were pouring millions of gallons a day and just pouring it back out, that's not even rational thinking. Mm-hmm. But why in the last year or so, business hadn't changed that much, but why all of a sudden do we need to store so much data? What is all this data?
0: Well,
1: what are we tracking?
0: You're thinking that all of these data centers are actually just storing information? Some are. Some are different than the others. I mean, they're processing data. Thousands of servers, high-powered computers, stacked vertical racks that handle a massive computational workloads. Some are storing things, you know, servers and things like that. Well, it just depends on which one you're talking about. Yeah.
1: Well, store, that's the wrong adjective. Mm. Just... why? What data is there being processed all of a sudden that is just tenfold more than it was a year ago?
0: Well, some of it is AI driven. You know, it's the technology has changed. You know, we moved everything to the cloud, and the technology is changing. And artificial intelligence is going to be reading X-rays and things like that in the medical industry. And AI is going to be used in our military. AI is going to be used in every business that you interact with.
1: Oh, yeah.
0: Like your bank. Yeah. These data centers are used for a variety of things. You know what I mean?
1: Yeah. But it's just, I'm just concerned about the ability to store our data from every point of our life, everything we spend, everywhere we go, just everything. I can just look at
0: that's
1: the
0: not
1: tracking
0: new.
1: System.
0: Jim, that's not new. That's not new. You're calling me from a cell phone right now, aren't you?
1: Unfortunately, I don't even have a landline anymore.
0: Yeah. Well, you gave your privacy up when you bought that cell phone.
1: I know.
0: Yeah.
1: That doesn't exist anymore.
0: No, not much. Yeah.
1: Well, listen, you guys have a good afternoon.
0: You too, Jim.
2: Thanks, Jim.
0: Thanks for checking in, man. Thank you very much. I appreciate it. He's checking in from the stockyards up there in Fort Worth.
2: He probably saw our billboard up there.
0: Probably so. We put some new ones up there on the interstates.
2: You're looking pretty sharp in that latest billboard, by the way.
0: Thank you. Yeah. That was shirtless, too.
2: I know.
0: It is 8:50. Jump in at 512-836-0590. All right, let me squeeze in Stan. He wants to talk data centers, too. Stan, good morning.
3: Hey, good morning, gentlemen. For all the women who hate these data centers, so when they store their photos, their precious soccer photos, and their girls, you know, their like me photos, they go to the data centers. So they're cutting off their nose to spite their face.
0: That is a part of it. Storage is definitely a part of it. Yeah, absolutely. Yeah. Thank you, Stan. It is 8:51. Jump in at 512-836-0590. Did you hit up your famous Tex-Mex restaurant Friday night? That's your Friday tradition.
2: Certainly did, yeah.
0: Where'd you go?
2: So I went to Marisol's up there on...
0: oh, that's nice.
2: People want to say Williams Drive, but it's not Williams Drive.
0: Is it 29?
2: I don't think it's 29 either.
0: It's Williams Drive then. It's either 29, it's Williams Drive.
2: Maybe it is.
0: Yeah.
2: Anyway, it was...
0: I have to look it up? Go ahead.
2: It's fantastic. It really. Thank you to the texter who recommended that. Really fresh, great. Had my usual...
0: What'd you get?
2: Chimichanga.
0: Yeah, you're a chimichanga man. You have been for a while.
2: Absolutely, you know, covered in jalapeno, slathered in queso, and the hottest salsa that I could find there.
0: Marisol's, they're a 4610 William Cannon Drive.
2: William Cannon.
0: Williams Drive, sorry. Okay. Williams Drive.
2: Williams Drive.
0: Williams
2: okay,
0: Drive
2: yeah.
0: in Georgetown. Williams Drive in Georgetown.
2: So it is Williams Drive.
0: Williams Drive.
2: Okay. Yeah, because, you know, we moved from Northwest Austin up to Georgetown, And before that, we always had Jardine Corona down there.
0: Yeah.
2: And, you know, we go in there and they knew us. They were always, you know, welcoming and happy to see us.
0: Great place,
2: and, you
0: know, too, man. Great place.
2: Well, it's a little far away now from where we are. So we had to find a new place. And I think we may have found it.
0: A little spicy, that chimichanga? Got a little spice to it?
2: Not so much. Not so much. That's why I had to get extra peppers and
0: throw some peppers on there. Yes, some jalapenos.
2: And their salsa. Their salsa is really good.
0: We went out to Copeland. Copeland Dance Hall Friday night.
2: That's right.
0: Hung out with my good friend, Mr. Dale Watson.
2: Legend.
0: The legendary Dale Watson. He saw me in the crowd, came out and everything, had a great hug and everything, had a great conversation, man. It was a great night. He's such a performer, man.
2: Yeah.
0: He's written so many songs. I love it because he'll play other people's stuff, too. He'll play a song of his, he'll play somebody else, then one of his, then somebody else's. Then he's got a funny story always in between. And if you haven't been to the Copeland Dance Hall, man, they're in Copeland, Texas. Population like 277 people, man.
4: Oh, God, it's so good.
0: The beer is cold. The dance floor is beautiful. Great sound. You got to get there if you get a chance to go to a real honky-tonk. It's good people, man. Good people.
2: Dale Watson is a phenomenal performer.
0: He's interesting.
2: Phenomenal.
0: He's the kind of old-school performer that drives himself to the show. And I'm not even sure he locks his car up. He may leave the doors running. He may leave the engine running, the doors open. He gets out, walks in, goes straight to the stage and starts performing.
2: Gets right to it.
0: No question.
2: No messing around.
0: Just straight to the stage, picks up his guitar and starts going, man.
2: I'd love to see Dale Watson play. He's the kind of guy, like, you know, catch him at the Continental Club or something like that.
0: Yeah.
2: You know. But yeah.
0: If Lone Star Beer.
2: Yeah. It's hard to go
0: Lone Star Beer at the Copeland Dance Hall, man. I think that Copeland Dance Hall, Dale Watson, I think that's... That could be one of the last really true iconic Texas figures.
2: Yeah, we're kind of running out of them, aren't we?
0: I'm trying, you know, there's Ray Benson, of course, he's around. Of course, there's a few others, but Dale Watson's one of the best. And you mix that with the Copeland and some Lone Star beer, man, it's just beautiful.
2: I mean, it doesn't get a lot more Texan than that, does it?
0: I'll be honest, man, the wife and I, we were planning on doing a lot of dancing. And we did a little, but not as much as others because some of those people are really good.
2: Yeah.
0: It was a little intimidating.
2: Yeah,
0: it was fun just watching them, man. They just kind of float like they're on ice, just going around the circle, man, going counterclockwise, two-stepping and waltzing. It's beautiful. It's fun to watch.
2: Yeah, that's something that I really haven't spent enough time in my life doing. But, you know, there's nothing like, you know, getting out there with a, you know, a nice gal and just dancing around.
0: Oh, listen,
2: place like that.
0: I think it should be a requirement. If you're graduating from a Texas high school, it doesn't need to be a requirement. I'm just making a joke. But if you're a boy... that just graduated from high school, spend the summer learning how to two-step, especially if you're going off to college.
2: Yeah.
0: You'll be able to dance with all the girls.
2: Trust me, they're gonna appreciate that, too.
0: Yes, they will.
2: They're going to appreciate that very, very much, more than you might know.
0: Learn how to two-step, learn how to waltz, fellas.
2: Learn how to, yeah, that's another one. The waltz, I actually took waltz lessons many years ago for that very reason. We were doing contra dancing at the time.
0: Yeah.
2: And it's I'm telling you, the lady's like a guy that can dance.
0: Now, yesterday afternoon, I stopped by the Classic Gamers Convention. Have you ever gone to the Classic Gamers Convention? Vandy went. He went on Saturday and he got you and I a little pin.
2: Yeah.
0: A little nice little pin. That's cool. But, man, that's a different kind of crowd. Total opposite. Total opposite from that crowd that was at Copeland Dance Hall and then those at the Classic Gamers.
2: Yeah, but I guess the gamers probably aren't hanging out at Dale Watson shows two-stepping.
0: Most weekends.
2: But it was a cool place, though, right? The vintage retro video game
0: thing. It was kind of cool. Pinballs had a large section set up where people were playing free pinballs games.
2: Cool.
0: Pinballs, you know, they have three arcades here in town. And they always have a big section there. Pretty cool. I met the guy that was the voice of Mario. Just a wave. I didn't get a chance to really talk to him a whole lot, but he had a long line of people you know, signing autographs and that sort of thing. It's-a me, Mario. 8:56 here at KLBJ.
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0: Recently, some metal rails and loops were installed by someone on a nearly dozen planter boxes near 6th Street and Brazos. Downtown Austin Alliance says... It had no part in the installation. It is also curious as to who added the deterrence, if you will, to keep the homeless away.
2: You know, I don't know if it's just homeless. I mean, they also kind of look like those things that people would put up to stop people with skateboards from, you know, grinding up the sides of planter boxes with their tricks and whatnot.
0: Sure.
2: But I would think that this would be fairly easy to track down, or at least get an idea. There's surveillance cameras all over downtown Austin.
0: Either the city did it, and the city doesn't want the general public to know that they had something to do with it, because it goes against the activist narratives about letting the homeless go anywhere they want.
2: I could believe that.
0: Or it was one of the business owners downtown that did it out of frustration. Well, damn you, city. If you're not going to enforce this camping ban and keep the hobos away from my front door, well, then I'm going to install these things to protect my building.
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10: Surge as oil prices plunge. I'm Dave Anthony, Fox News. The Dow's up big 460 points as oil drops more than 6%, following a third straight night of quiet in the Middle East. The U.S. did not attack Iran again after 13 straight days of American bombing, but U.S. Ambassador to the U.N. Mike Waltz tells Fox.
11: As the president said, we are locked and loaded. Even more assets are going into theater, but he's giving talk some space. He's giving it a little bit of room.
12: Axios reports the top U.S. military commander in the Middle East, Admiral Brad Cooper, recommended stopping the bombing campaign around the Strait of Hormuz because it has reached the limit of its effectiveness. Despite the pause in military action, countries across the region do remain on high alert.
10: Fox's Trey Yingston, Tel Aviv. President Trump may talk about Iran and oil and gas prices when he goes to Michigan later today, visiting a GM plant campaigning for Republicans ahead of next week's primaries. There. The search for a shooter continues in Seattle. The morning after gunfire rang out at a food festival near the Space Needle.
13: Everybody just running. Everybody screaming chaos after that.
14: Stampedes of people rushed from the danger. Police think two people were shooting at each other.
10: Taylor Winkle with Fox 13 Seattle is on the scene. Seven people were caught in the crossfire. Three died.
14: Officers were already in the area. They responded. They say right when they got here, they addressed one of the shooters. That person gave up. That is the person who is in custody.
10: In Germany, the man who attacked a pride parade over the weekend is dead. Shot by police last night when after they found him during a manhunt, he came after them with a knife.
15: Not only is the suspect accused of driving a van into a crowd at a German pride festival, but authorities also say he had previously tried to join ISIS. Investigators say the attack happened on Saturday. They believe the suspect, Abdul Balat, intentionally drove a van into a crowd at the Berlin Pride Festival. Police say he then got out and started stabbing others with a machete.
10: That's Fox's Jeff Paul. 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
18: Let's drive.
10: Back to the stock market surge to start the week. In addition to the Dow going up 456 points, the Nasdaq's rising 83, the S&P 500 adding 30 points. As for oil prices, just before they dropped today, analyst Trilby Lundberg warned,
19: if we do not have a sudden reversal in what crude oil prices did, then we're going to see maybe another 20 cents at the pump sometime quite soon.
10: Well, that recent oil price surge back up has cost us 22 cents at the gas pump the past 2 weeks. AAA's national average for regular has risen back up to $4.11 per gallon. The Federal Reserve will start a two-day meeting to assess the economy tomorrow with no interest rate change expected this week. And there's another big meeting on the economy.
20: The National Association for Business Economics promises attendees at the two-day Four Seasons event in Washington, D.C. they will answer critical economic questions and give insight into how statistics are collected and compiled. So maybe they'll learn why the monthly labor numbers always need a revision, and sometimes a substantial one. Featured speakers include the former Federal Reserve Bank of Atlanta president, a vice president at J.P. Morgan Asset Management, and the deputy commissioner at the Bureau of Labor Statistics. Some of the sessions promise deep dives on inflation, construction, real estate, and wage data. Jessica Rosenthal, Fox News.
10: Now, there's a lot of summer left for kids in the Northeast, but not in other areas. Some students already back in class from Arizona to Georgia as more schools reopen this week and next, and parents have been spending a lot to get children ready.
21: According to the National Retail Federation, families will spend upwards of $863 per household this year. And in sum total, we could spend as much as $43.3 billion on our back-to-school supplies. That would be a record. It's not just notebooks and pencils. It's also electronics and clothing and shoes.
10: That's Fox Business Network's Lydia Hu. I'm Dave Anthony. And this is Fox News.
6: 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Todd Jeffries and Patrick Osborne.
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6: And you at 512-836-0590. Now, here's Todd and Oz.
0: Yeah, that Marisol's restaurant you were talking about, the one you went to Friday, that's over on University.
2: Yeah, West University. My mom sent me the text and reminded me of that as well.
0: Just want to make sure we get that right. Yeah. It's over on West University. 905, and you can join us at 512-836-0590. U.S. Representative Brandon Gill of Texas has filed legislation that would de-incentivize birth tourism in the United States, entitled the Citizenship Act of 2026. The bill seeks to define any person who enters the United States illegally for birth tourism as an invader, and amend the Immigration and Naturalization Act to exclude the children of individuals designated as invaders from birthright citizenship. Birth tourism is a practice of pregnant foreign nationals entering the country in order to have their children in the United States, thereby making them American citizens. This practice is especially popular in nations like China, with conservative lawmakers warning it creates a large national security risk of American-born Chinese nationals would have the ability to influence U.S. elections in the future. Here's what Gill wrote on X. I have officially introduced the Citizenship Act with Senator Banks, under which individuals who enter the United States illegally or birth tourism would be classified as invaders and therefore would be excluded from birthright citizenship. Jump in here at 512-836-0590.
2: I think that this is something that's absolutely necessary. I mean, birth tourism is a much larger problem than I think a lot of people even realized until Donald Trump started talking about doing away with birthright citizenship. That's really when a lot of this started getting exposed about how large the industry is. And I don't see how you could look at it as anything other than a national security threat. I mean, if you've got people coming over from adversarial nations to have their kids here, and then immediately they return home to raise that kid under that nation's flag, only to come back and subvert our government. And before you know it, you know, you're head of the Democrat Party in the Texas House or something like that.
0: How many American citizens, because they were born under birthright citizenship, you know, through some sort of surrogate or their mom came here to have the baby, how many American citizens are currently living in China? I'm just curious. I think that's an interesting point, right?
2: Sounds like a lot.
0: 100, 200, 10, 20, 30, 40, 100,000? Don't know. Well, Senator Jim Banks, a Republican from Indiana, he filed a companion piece of legislation in the Senate Birthright citizenship remains a hotly contested issue after the U.S. Supreme Court was handed down early in July. Ruling struck down President Trump's executive order entitled Protecting the Meaning and Value of American Citizenship, which sought to end the practice of awarding American citizens to children of illegal aliens temporary residence. Yeah, jump in at 512-836-0590.
2: And, of course, you got Brian Harrison out there, you know, a Midlothian state rep, and he wants a special session on this, and he wants to make it a felony to engage in birth tourism in Texas. And quite frankly, I don't see any good reason we shouldn't make it a felony. He wants criminalizing the operation or the participation in birth tourism business, expand the state's illegal entry offense so that entering for purposes of birth tourism would be a specific criminal violation under state law. Mm. All of that, I think, it wouldn't put an end to it all, but it certainly would, I think, slow it down. It would bring the numbers down because that in and of itself would disincentivize things. You know, even parents wind up in handcuffs over here for it.
0: Yeah, it is 9:09. This is a very important issue. It's really important. It affects affordability that politicians are always talking about.
2: That's right.
0: You know what I mean?
2: It sure does.
0: It affects a lot of things.
2: It really is a matter of national security. I don't think that there are really any other nations out there that would allow something so stupid as for me to go over there, drop my kid off, and then leave, raise him here to hate your country, and then send him back over there when he's of age so we can exact vengeance and, you know, crawl up the ranks, vote certain ways or get elected and, you know, things. I mean, there's so many reasons to do away with this.
0: Listen, there's a lot of talk this morning about the surge in socialism. You know, the socialists are winning some of these primaries.
2: Right.
0: He's a former New York City mayor, Democrat, Bill de Blasio. He was the mayor during COVID back then. And, some on the left, the Democrats, are really concerned about this socialist infection, if you will, of the Democrat Party. He's talking about this live on the network. Vandy, is that possible to go to the network live? Is that possible? You go ahead, you see what you can hook that up, and we'll see if we can go and listen to some of that. Listen, there's a new study showing that Waymo's autonomous vehicles have crash rates that are lower than human-driven cars across the country. It's based on data from a handful of cities across the nation, including Austin. The Insurance Institute for Highway Safety says Waymo vehicles crashed 68% less than human drivers in Phoenix, San Francisco, and Los Angeles. And I would think over time as they learn that they will get even better. There will come a point where they're 100% safe.
2: I mean,
0: and at some point, it's going to be too expensive to insure human drivers in vehicles, and we're eventually going to be forced into some sort of autonomous vehicle.
2: And that'll be very much that'll be a huge shame as far as I'm concerned, because, I mean, there is something inherently American about the relationship we have with our cars.
0: It's freedom. It's liberty. It's
2: very much so.
0: Getting in your car and just drive, just going.
2: And so it's just going to be an odd sight when nobody's, you know, driving around town with the top down anymore, because now they're being driven around by a computer and they're just sitting in the back seat on their phones. We're going to lose something when that happens.
0: Well, the Waymo vehicles have been a problem here in Austin for sure, including illegally passing school buses at least 24 times, passing stopping arms at railroad crossings, even blocking first responders that were trying to get to the scene of an emergency not too long ago. Now, all of those incidents need to be fixed and corrected, and Waymo should do a better job in those incidences, but nobody was hurt. It was really just more embarrassing than anything for Waymo when those issues popped up.
2: Yeah.
0: But they're safer. They're safer.
2: I mean, the data would show that. Yeah.
0: It's safer to put your child or your grandma in an autonomous vehicle than you driving them.
2: Statistically, based on this so far, granted, there are significantly more of us, you know, organic humans driving cars than there are synthetics behind the wheel driving us around. So, you know, I don't know if per capita, but when you, I think there's something about the psychology of it. I mean, looking up there and seeing nobody behind the wheel, even if it is safer, even if all the statistics say that you're going to be just fine, you're going to get from point A to point B without crashing, just the psychology of having nobody behind the wheel is still something that I can't get past.
0: I get you, man. It's some strange technology, right?
2: Because I'm not going to sit here and say, oh, yeah.
0: I'm looking forward to it.
2: I disagree with this, with all this data. No, I believe it. I believe that these things crash less than we do. Certainly, computers aren't getting distracted because, you know, you got to fight with your girlfriend and a text message popped up. They're not paying attention. They're just driving. But it's still just an odd thing to me. I haven't digested the whole technology yet.
0: Yeah, I get you. I threw the question out there in their first conversation about birthright citizenship and birth tourism. Brandon Gill's bill here in Texas to go after birthright citizenship and these birthing tourism businesses. And I asked the question, how many American citizens were born here, American citizens' birthright, but are actually back in China with mommy and daddy? Just threw that out there. And according to AI, an estimated 750,000 to 1.5 million could be.
2: So imagine if just a handful of them came back and...
0: A million?
2: Yeah. Imagine they came back and, you know, influential positions of power. I mean, that could sway a lot of stuff. Well, it took 19 guys to change the country on 9/11.
0: Made her take our shoes off at the airports. Mm-hmm. It is 9:13 here at KLBJ, and you could join us at 512-836-0590 here on the Todd and Oz Show. Yeah, we'll get to your call straight ahead. Alan, I see you there on hold. We'll get to you you coming up.
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0: I'm looking at the Capital Metro dashboard right now, and overall ridership in the past 12 months is 25.9 million. Now, that sounds like a big number, but to be honest, it's about 5 million riders lower than all the previous years.
2: That's not good.
0: Capital Metro, since its creation in the 80s, has never increased ridership. Now, they've increased the revenue they take in from the taxpayers in a sales tax collection and that sort of thing, and a variety of taxes they get from the county and the city, but they have never increased ridership. That's not a good look. Let's see here. Let me squeeze in Ryan.
7: I'll keep it brief. I just wanted to share my experience. You know, I'm 30. I grew up in Austin, lived here my whole life. Man, when I started taking the bus when I was 12. I explored Austin. I enjoyed the city. I was 13 when I decided to be a knucklehead. I actually ran away from home, and I would stay on Capital Metro all night to, you know, they had a bus that ran all night, the late hour. I stayed on the night owl to stay out of the weather when it got too cold. And I never once felt unsafe at all. I never once saw anything sketchy. I never saw anything dangerous. There was no machetes, no weapons. It was actually really probably kept me very safe.
0: Yeah.
7: And
0: yeah.
7: It's really a shame that that's no longer. And like I said, this was only 15, 16 years ago. And and during my bout of that, you know, in the city in general, I never had any problems. I never felt unsafe.
0: Things are different now, for sure.
7: You know,
0: yeah, completely different now.
7: Now, as an adult working at, I work all over the city a lot during the night. I feel unsafe, you know,
0: unsafe. I hear you, man. And things have changed greatly. No, right before your very eyes, you've seen it unfold.
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8: All states or situations.
0: .918. We squeeze in Alan on the Todd and Oz show. He's checking in from South Austin this morning. Hey, Alan, good morning.
9: Hey, good morning. I love those self-driving cars, and I also enjoy driving, but, you know, the idea of freedom and stuff. To me, freedom is you're just blowing down the road. You're doing whatever you want to do while the car drives itself. Mm. And you can go do that to L.A. or maybe

0: if some of us want to continue to drive and others don't, you know, and it sounds like potentially the insurance companies may take that route one day.
1: Yeah, yeah, we were just speculating, that's all. Yeah, what are you driving these days, Alan? Do you have one of these fully autonomous vehicles?
2: Now, that's a really good question. What a question to ask. I was blown off Mopac about 6 months ago by a service vehicle, and I've just been sharing my family vehicles. Trying to get by. I'm not wild about purchasing one. Before that, I drove and enjoyed driving those newer Honda Civics. They look a little sportier. They're still just a Civic.
1: Yeah.
2: But they look a little sportier. You know, they even put spoilers and stuff on them. The problem with those cars is their visibility.
1: Yeah.
2: You'll just get blown off the road, as I was.
1: They don't see you. They can't see you. Yeah.
2: They don't see anything.
1: Yeah.
2: So yeah. Anyway,
1: it's very affordable. You know, these Teslas are the entry level models are very affordable. It's the software that makes them autonomous. You know, and I think that could be a subscription fee. I haven't really looked into it. I've talked to a couple of friends that have, and it's very affordable. You know, the autonomous.
2: Dodge on them is the Dodge. I always heard was the battery wears out. And it wears out in a way that, unlike, you know, I don't know, like an engine or something, you can fix the engine. The battery's done.
1: Yeah.
2: But supposedly they're living longer than people had anticipated. So that's nice if that's true.
1: Yeah, the technology.
2: But it's just they got to get the batteries down. Anyway, guys.
1: Good point.
2: Great morning.
1: Thank you, Alan. Appreciate that. Yeah, the battery issue is still a problem, of course. It is 9:21. Listen, the suspect in an attack at a Berlin Pride Festival that left one dead has been shot and killed by police. This happened in Berlin. Here's reporter Jeff Paul on the story.
3: Not only is the suspect accused of driving a van into a crowd at a German Pride festival, but authorities also say he had previously tried to join ISIS. Investigators say the attack happened on Saturday. They believe the suspect, Abdul Balat, intentionally drove a van into a crowd at the Berlin Pride festival. Police say he then got out and started stabbing others with a machete. He was on the run for a day, and when officers found the suspect, they say he ran towards them with a knife. Police then fired at least one shot, killing the suspect on the scene. Authorities say everything suggests he was motivated by Islamic extremism. The recent attack is leaving many in the community stunned by what's happened.
1: Yeah, investigators say the suspect traveled to Lebanon last year, tried to join ISIS forces in Syria, but was jailed for 3 months in the country by a military court before returning to Germany. Did German officials know about those things before this attack? If so, why'd they let him back into the country? Anybody that tries to join ISIS here in the United States, even if they're American citizens, should be apprehended and incarcerated forever.
0: Hey, you don't get to come back.
1: No.
0: You can, if you do come back, you get to stay in a jail cell the rest of the time.
1: That's right.
0: I don't know. I wouldn't be surprised if Germany knew. I mean, so many, you know, once free civilized societies are now committing,
1: Germany like
0: suicidal empathy.
1: Germany like the UK now, too?
0: I've heard it's getting there, yeah.
1: It's kind of lost due to massive immigration issues.
0: Yeah.
1: Lost their identity?
0: They have.
1: They've lost their national identity.
0: Mm-hmm.
1: Wow.
0: And people really need to pay attention to this situation here, because a lot of the people, you know, at that... Like, everybody should be able to, whether it's some gay pride event or whatever, people should be able to gather without fear of some radical Muslim coming in and, you know, killing people. But here we have a situation where a lot of those people in that crowd probably also march in, free Palestine rallies and things like that. So with their jihadi scarves on their head. And now an actual guy with a jihadi came and he rammed them all with a van. So this is, careful with your allies when it comes to radical Islam, because... The same people have come from nations that throw people off roofs for thinking what you think.
1: Man, what a story. What a tragic story, you know? And it's interesting seeing some of the reaction out there, too. This is the kind of story that makes folks on the left a little uneasy. They don't know how to react. You know what I mean?
0: Yeah.
1: Because they don't want to be critical of his Islamic faith. They don't want to be seen as some... They want to be all accepting.
0: So they don't want to speak reality.
1: Right.
0: Okay.
1: Right. It is 9:24. jump in here at 512-836-0590. Police continue searching for a second suspect in Seattle following a mass shooting at a city festival yesterday.
4: The bite of Seattle Festival at Seattle Center turning to chaos and bloodshed. After police say two people began shooting at each other Sunday, seven festival goers hit in the crossfire.
5: We have a total of three

0: fatalities out of those 7 victims. This is a tragedy.
1: Seattle Assistant Police Chief Tyrone Davis, one of the injured, a 2-year-old boy. 2 guns recovered. A suspect was arrested after the shooting. Another suspect fled the scene. Seattle police, with help from the FBI, continue pursuing leads to try and identify anyone else who may have been involved. Jeff Manasso, Fox News.
2: Yeah, there you go. Now, meanwhile, some members of the Austin City Council are joining calls from local activists for more answers following a deadly officer-involved shooting that happened, involving a 17-year-old. Didn't have a gun, had a water bottle. Now, Police Chief Lisa Davis says it's believed the teen committed suicide by cop. He first called 911 to report someone armed with a gun. He gave a description. Well, that description was him. Officers arrived and opened fire when he pulled up his shirt and reached for something in his waistband. Turned out to be a water bottle. Didn't have a gun after all. He just wanted death. Now City Council members Zoe Kadri and Jose Velasquez, they want all the evidence released, as well as an independent investigation into the officer's actions. They immediately turn and twist this to something that the officers did wrong.
3: Right.
2: And the reality is this is tragic for everyone involved. The family, the 17-year-old, and the 3 police officers. Austin Police Association President Michael Bullock tells KXAN, it's easy for people to second-guess officers when they don't have all the facts in hand.
4: They're not the ones that are out there on the scene. They're making assumptions, and they're being extremely judgmental towards officers, and they have no regard for the impact that the situation has on our officers. What happened to this young man is tragic because it shouldn't happen, but that's not the fault of the Austin Police Department. That's not the fault of officers. That is a broken mental health system where someone feels like the out that they have is at the hands of police.
2: Chief Davis did not elaborate on whether or not the teen might have been dealing with mental health issues, but it sounds like he was. Yeah, the officers involved, they remain on administrative leave, and all of that is normal. There's always an internal investigation in these kinds of incidents, and to me it looks like this young man wanted death.
3: Yeah.
2: He was suffering some sort of mental health issue. Haven't heard from his family at all yet. No. Have you heard from his family?
3: No.
2: It's very tragic that they have to deal with it this way.
3: It is. It is very, very tragic. It's also tragic the way that Zoe Kadri and Jose Velasquez, Vanessa Fuentes, even James Tallarico have seized on this for political reasons once they realize the demographic of the teen. James Tallarico out with a statement. I'm heartbroken to hear of the fatal shooting of an unarmed black teenager in Northeast Austin. Black, by the way, he capitalized that word. They didn't.
2: Really?
3: Yeah. Now, they wouldn't care.
2: They didn't care about it Friday afternoon.
3: No.
2: Or all day Saturday.
3: Mm. When the video came out and it looked like it might have been a different demographic, they didn't care until it was confirmed. And all of a sudden, they really, really care. And that, to me, makes it so disingenuous. Because what you're telling me is, had I been 17 and done something like that and got shot, your campaign and all these council members would have remained absolutely silent about it. Probably said that I deserved it. I shouldn't have reached for whatever it was in my waistband. But in this case, they've made it a race issue, and it doesn't have to be.
2: Jose Velasquez, Councilman Zoe Kadri, and even James Tallarico, they have to come out and say these things because the activists are the ones that get them elective.
3: Yeah,
2: you know what I mean? And I'm not even going to mention those activist names. I'm tired of mentioning one of them's name. I don't know why anybody sticks a camera or a microphone in his face and gets his opinion on these issues. We already know his opinion on every shooting incident.
3: Mm-hmm.
2: We already know that individual's opinion.
3: Yeah.
2: The TV stations need to stop going to that person and asking questions.
3: Well, people need to ask themselves, if you're a cop and you get a call about a guy who's armed, and it's dark, and you show up, you find the guy fit in the description, you tell him to raise his hands, he raises his shirt instead, you see something in his waistband, and he reaches for it, what are you going to do? You're just going to wait to see, maybe he shoots me, maybe he doesn't? Of course you're not. You're going to have to neutralize the threat because you're there about a gun, and he's reaching for one as far as you know. Turns out he had a water bottle, but they didn't know it at the time.
2: Some people on social media were saying, that if these officers at the least had some less lethal munitions, like a beanbag gun, then they may have been able to stop him in a different way. Mm. I think that's kind of second-guessing a Monday morning quarterbacking, too. You know what I mean? Because you get a call for help, 911, there's a guy with a gun, and he's got a threatening, he's threatening things, that sort of thing. You don't show up with a beanbag gun.
3: Right.
2: You show up with a real gun.
3: Yeah.
2: Right?
3: And until you've had somebody pull a gun on you, somebody draw down on you, or pull a knife out on you.
2: In the dark of night.
3: You don't know what you're talking about. You have no idea what you're talking about with your Monday morning quarterbacking. None. And that goes double if it's a cop involved. You really don't know what you're talking about.
2: I think
3: about.
2: That young man wanted to end his life and just couldn't do it.
3: I think that's exactly what happened.
2: I think that's what happened.
3: And it's terrible, but yeah. Yeah.
2: That happens commonly in parks and in school parking lots that often get registered as a school shooting.
3: Yeah.
2: You know what I mean? It's 929 here at KLBJ. Jump in at 512-836-0590.
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6: Fox News, I'm CJ Papa. Gunfire at a food festival in Seattle leaves three dead.
7: Everybody's just running. Everybody's screaming chaos after that.
6: That man describing what happened when two men, cops believe, were shooting at each other. One led shooters under arrest. The manhunt continues for the second suspect. Fox 13, Sean's Chitness outside Harborview Medical Center.
8: We're told one woman went to the operating room and is in critical condition. The other three patients here are in satisfactory condition. That includes the two-year-old boy who was shot at Seattle Center. The remaining two patients are a 23-year-old man and a 39-year-old woman.
6: President Trump travels to Michigan today. The state's primary is next Tuesday. U.S. and Iran continue what is now a three-night pause in airstrikes, although Saudi Arabia claims it shot down drones fired by Iran-backed militias in Iraq. America's listening to Fox News.
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0: 9:34. He's always got something funny to type on our screen here. Mm-hmm. Yeah, listen, you could join us at 512-836-0590. Andy is in Bastrop, now on the Todd and Oz Show. Hey, Andy, good morning.
1: Hey, good morning. You know, the thing with this all of a sudden, this response, because we're seeing that this teenager was black from these Democrat politicians, it's hard for me to get my mind around this, but that this is an intentional response by these politicians because they want to incite riot across our country in the cities of America.
0: Can I go a little bit? Let me go a little bit deeper on that. And you're right. So let me go a little bit deeper. I think it's the activists that push the city council members to do this. I think the city council members, these activists, have them by the short hairs, and they can't respond in a logical way. They have to do this, or else they'll get the enemy will turn on them too. You know what I mean? The block walkers and the poly, you know, the folks that actually, you know, do all the footwork to get them into office. I think they have to do this. I think Zoe Kadri has to, Jose Velasquez has to. Those two men have no independent thought of themselves whatsoever. They're told what to think by these community agitators.
1: Well, I don't disagree with that, but yeah. The fact is that they actually want our cities to burn.
0: Yeah.
1: They want that. It plays well for them politically. So they desire America to be disassociated with one another.
0: It's a great
1: point. The greatest achievement in American social history is the integration of the races. It is the acceptance of people of different places and religions and beliefs. That is the greatest social achievement of American in the world, in the history of humanity. Mm-hmm. No country has been able to do what we have done in this nation by accepting the people that are so diverse, so different, and yet have one thing in common. They live here.
0: Andy, let me ask you this. You said that these two city council members and James Tallarico want the nation to crumble, want it to burn. What? You truly believe that the Democrats and the City Council of Austin, Texas, they want it to crumble? Really?
1: Yes, they do. They want that political narrative. They want that it plays into their hand that they, because they're just made up of a bunch of people that are minority oriented. So they're the aggregate of all the minority interests. That's what they need. Yep. And right now they're losing still with black men in America.
0: Well, listen. I was going to tell you. You know, it's why it makes it so difficult to determine and distinguish between Democrats and Democrat socialists of today. Mm. And, you know, what you're saying, Andy, is the Democrats want to destroy a nation. We know the DSA does, right? Because they released their agenda. And that's why it's so difficult to distinguish between the two.
2: I don't think that your average old school liberal Democrat wants to see the demise of the United States of America. But problem is, their party's been hijacked by extreme left-wing communists. They call themselves Democrat Socialists, but they also say their end goal is communism.
0: Those activists.
2: Yeah. So they're represented now by those people. And that's the wing of their party that does want the destruction from the inside.
0: Keith is checking in from North Austin. Hey, Keith.
3: Hey, good morning, gentlemen. Real quick, first and foremost, I don't see how anybody would want to be a police officer in Austin, Texas. Mm. I really don't. Mm. Those guys are really interested in being public servants because they do not get the backing of the politicos there. Mm-mm. But I really believe that, James Tallarico, the reason he's jumping on this bandwagon once he found out the color of this young man's skin is because he is so far behind in the polls when it comes to black Texans showing up for him November. I mean, Jasmine Crockett has gone out of her way. They're just not going to show up. They're just not. So he's going to try to look like the great white knight who's out to save the black minorities from the evil white police officers. And the sad thing at the end of the day is, what was this young man going through? What was he going through? You know, we tend to ignore him. They've created a martyr
0: out
3: of
0: point.
3: A guy.
0: Yeah, that's a good point.
3: Obviously, that was suffering from something.
0: That's a good point. All of the rhetoric coming from the city council is overlooking the mental health episode that this young man was battling with. Yeah, you're right. It overshadows the real issue. Yeah, the mental health crisis among our youth in America.
2: Yeah, I mean, it is a terrible thing when anyone would force a cop's hand like that, but it makes it even more tragic when it's, you know, just a kid.
0: I think that alone is enough to make some people not even apply for the job to be a cop.
2: God love the ones who do.
0: Yeah.
2: It's not an easy job.
0: It's a big ask. Mm-hmm. Alex is checking in from Bee Cave this morning. Hey, Alex.
4: Howdy, y'all. This is what I'm thinking. They always blame it on the police officers. They're in a high-tension area anyway. They know that they're getting targeted. I would like to see that somehow maybe petitions go around, do something, to where all of these political congressmen and council leaders have to go into a setting like a laser tag situation and see how they would respond to something. Can they tell whether or not it's a water bottle at a certain time that's coming out? Is it a gun? What are they going to do? Protect themselves or just see what happens?
0: Yeah, you know, what you're saying is each one of these city council members should go through the police academy themselves.
2: Yeah, they should.
0: Well, fully go through it. And some have, you know, some do ride-alongs, but even more. In the heat of the moment, basically the critics are saying is that police officers should have waited till he saw a gun.
2: Yeah.
0: And waiting that long may have been too late for those three police officers.
2: Waiting gets you killed when you show up to a scene about a guy who's armed with a gun and he reaches for something in his waistband. Yeah, waiting gets you killed. And maybe that's what they want.
0: They got some Monday morning policing quarterbacks this morning, don't we?
2: So similar to what Alex was talking about, I have heard about people going through these sort of training courses where they run through one, and they'll have the bad guys pop up on the screen. And, you know, sometimes it's a hostage, other times it's a bad guy, sometimes a bad guy, but he's holding something, but it's not a gun.
0: Yeah,
2: and it's really eye opening for a lot of people, you know, but. I don't think that this city council would have any interest in doing anything like that to try to understand the mentality of a police officer and what it takes and the difficult split second decisions you have to make. They wouldn't have any interest in that.
0: It is 9:41. Join us at 512-836-0590.
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13: I was a teacher for 21 years, elementary school teacher, and it wasn't 10 years ago that, at least in our district, the big push was BYOD, bring your own device. Got to get everybody in there. Now, I was a second, third grade teacher. That means even the little kids got to bring whatever they have. And they were push that, and now all of a sudden we're making a whole but 360-degree turn on this.
12: Yes.
13: 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You're 20-somethings, and they are so glued to those phones. It'd be nice, you know, wean the kids off of their need for all this technology, I guess, or the devices.
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0: And then coming up this afternoon, something really special. 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
2: He's never without.
0: You got Melinda that's going to be here. And he's bringing Ed Clements on this afternoon.
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0: That's wild.
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2: Is that
0: 2 o'clock? Well, everybody gets your tetanus shots. 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
0: Yeah, jump in at 512-836-0590. Daniel is checking in on the Todd and Oz show this morning. Hey, Daniel, what you thinking about, sir?
21: Well, I have a son who's been an officer for the last almost 10 years, right? But anyway, all these young people and the cadets, so they teach them that they have qualified immunity. So we have to stop that because they go in there, guns are blazing, and they got too much power. You know, people can be sitting down at their house outside, and they say, well, let's stop. That's another issue. But the problem is we need to teach these kids that qualified immunity, it doesn't mean you just get to go and harass anybody you see or that you want to.
2: Is that what you think happened here, Daniel?
0: Yeah, is that what happened in this story, Daniel?
21: I don't know, but I'm just putting it out there.
0: That's one thing you got right. You don't know. You don't know about the story at all, do you?
21: No, sir.
0: Have you seen the video?
21: No, sir. I don't do videos.
0: So why the hell did you call in and make a comment on such a controversial story? Actually, it's not all that controversial, but you're trying to make it controversial, aren't you? Why are you doing that? You're a thinking man. Why would you develop an opinion on something that you are not aware of?
21: Well, we don't know the people what they are thinking when they're doing it, sir. That's all.
0: Yeah. Do you know the story we're talking about? Or are you just randomly calling in to bash police officers like your son?
21: No, I'm not bashing the police officers. I'm just saying that.
0: Yeah, you are.
21: You start teaching these kids.
0: Yeah, you are. Yeah, you're right. It's a little, you called in to share your opinion about a story that you know nothing about.
21: That is correct.
0: Daniel, that's not very smart. That's not very mature. That's not very manly. It's very reckless and dangerous is what it is.
21: You think?
0: I know 100%. You calling the radio waves and sharing your opinion about something so controversial that you admit you don't know nothing about is very uneducated, unmanly. It's controversial, and it's not a very smart thing to do.
21: I'm going into deep thought, sir. That's it. You don't know about nobody's got a problem or how they woke up or did they even have a mind. I work with the government. I know more than what you think. But I'm just saying that we need to start teaching these young kids to stop thinking, go in there, guns are blazing, like that guy, the memorial kid that hurt this young man 5-6 years ago, and then he, on Memorial Day, he went guns a blazing, he just killed.
0: Who are you talking about now? Daniel, who?
21: $7 million lawsuit.
0: Every story is different. Every situation is different. Every police counter is different with different facts and different details. And you're throwing a blanket over them all as if they're all one and the same. Have you always had a deep hatred towards police officers, or is this something new?
21: No. I love law and order. We need it.
0: It's a great show. Yes. Thank you, Daniel. Appreciate you, man.
2: One thing I would argue is that, wow. I mean, you look here in Travis County, I wouldn't think that cops are, you know, when they are involved in a shooting, that they're being qualified immunity is applying because they're getting indicted left and right anytime there's any sort of incident.
0: Daniel is a shining example of why these city council members come out and say those things. There's a lot of Daniels. There's a lot of Monday morning police quarterbacks in this city that get agitated by the politicians and the activists. Daniel is as dumb as a bag of rocks on this issue, and he should not be talking this way.
2: Well, it's definitely a big issue, you know, shootings involving law enforcement. And if you're going to have an opinion on it, you probably shouldn't come in half-cocked with it. But this was a pretty cut-and-dry situation here. They didn't just show up guns blazing. They got a call about a guy who turns out the person who called was the one that was there, you know, about it. They thought he had a gun. So the cops show up, tell him to, you know, raise his hands. He doesn't do it. He pulls his shirt up instead. He's got something in his waistband. They think there's a gun on him. He reaches for it and they shoot him because that was the only option. I don't understand how anybody could make the argument they should sit there and wait for him to draw down on them.
0: Just like any law or anything in American society, sometimes things are taken out of context and sometimes things are misused. Qualified immunity, you get rid of qualified immunity and there would be no police force. Maybe that's what the Democrat socialist actually want, is to get rid of qualified immunity and no police force. Because to be honest, the DSA types of Austin, Texas are winning. Mm-hmm. They wanted fewer police officers and they got fewer police officers and it's working.
2: And we're all paying the price for it.
0: Yeah. 952, and you could join us at 512-836-0590 here on the Todd and Oz Show. Where are you going to be this weekend? Coming up Saturday? I know it's just a Monday, but you're going to be somewhere special.
2: Going to be at the amazing Provident Arms out there in beautiful Spicewood, Texas.
0: Now, where is it? It's in Spicewood.
2: It's in Spicewood. It's just off Highway 71.
0: All right, straight out 71.
2: Mm-hmm. And it's right there as you're entering into Spicewood there. An amazing. So this is going to be a great time. It's Saturday from 10 to 5.
0: What's going to be going on? What
2: 8-year anniversary celebration.
0: Oh, okay.
2: They're going to have the lowest prices of the year. Every 15 minutes, door prizes, raffles all day long.
0: Man.
2: You could win yourself a free gun case. You could win yourself also a case of 12-gauge shells.
0: That's good.
2: They're going to have reps from Browning and Beretta, Benelli. You name it. They're going to have a bunch of reps out there.
0: I'd love to get me a Benelli shotgun, but they're just so expensive. I'm just going to do it. I'm just going to get one. You know what I mean?
2: Yeah.
0: Explain it away later.
2: I inherited one, from my dad.
0: But you're going to be out there, you're going to be shooting some weapons and some demonstrations, that kind of thing? You got some vendors out there?
2: Yeah. It's going to be all sorts of events. It's their 8-year anniversary there at Provident Arms. You can catch me. I'll be there from 10 to noon.
0: Okay.
2: And then Melinda Brandt will be there from noon to 2.
0: You do a little high five, a little tag team.
2: Oh, yeah.
0: I got you.
2: Yeah.
0: You get up on the top turnbuckle and jump in and tag.
2: That's right.
0: And then she shows up. I got
2: That's
0: you.
2: Right.
0: I got
2: That's
0: you.
2: Right.
0: I was going to ask if you're riding together, but it didn't sound like you are, you know?
2: Yeah, she's by a couple of hours.
0: All right.
2: But definitely, this is, if ever you, you know, you've heard me talking about Provident Arms and you've been curious, this is going to be a really great time for you to get out there and check it out on Saturday.
0: So you're there from 10 to noon and she's there from noon to 2?
2: Correct.
0: So if you get there about 11... stick around for a little bit. You could probably get a photo and an autograph of both of you.
2: I think that would be...
0: if you come too soon, you may not get Melinda. If you come too late, you may not get Osborne.
2: That's correct.
0: You may want to get there kind of in that midday swing to get them both as they're two ships in the night passing each other.
2: Finding that sweet spot.
0: That sounds like a lot of fun, man.
2: Oh, it will be.
0: Like a lot of fun.
2: This is, I've said, this is one of the most amazing gun stores I've ever
1: These
2: been to.
1: These ammosexuals.
0: I did something with one of my guns that some people are probably going to make fun of me, and that's fine. You can send me a message, Todd at 590klbj.com. I I got me a new Mini 14, Ruger Mini 14, an older edition. I got it in the state sale.
1: Don't judge.
0: And then I put had to get a new iron sights on it because one of them was broke. But I also put a scope on it.
2: Okay.
0: On my Mini 14.
2: And how's that working out?
0: I haven't shot it yet. I got to go shoot it. Maybe I'll come out to your place. Maybe I'll come out there with you. But I got to go shoot it. The guys at the range did a good job of getting the scope on it and everything.
2: That's cool.
0: Some people say you shouldn't put a scope on a scout rifle like that.
2: Why not?
0: On a Ruger Mini 14.
2: Well, you know, I say this is America.
0: Yeah.
2: Put a scope on anything you want.
0: I like
1: bing,
0: that.
1: Bing, bing, bing.
0: You want to tell folks how to find you?
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6: Where is he? I'm Dave Anthony, Fox News. That is the question in Seattle, where police keep searching for a second gunman in last night's shooting at a food festival near the Space Needle.
8: Everyone got scared. I mean, pushing each other, running over signs. I mean, the booth where we were at got, like, kind of almost demolished.
9: The bite of Seattle Festival at Seattle Center turning to chaos and bloodshed after police say two people began shooting at each other Sunday. Seven festival goers hit in the crossfire.
10: We have a total of 3 fatalities out of those 7 victims. This is a tragedy.
9: Seattle Assistant Police Chief Tyrone Davis, one of the injured, a 2-year-old boy. 2 guns recovered. A suspect was arrested after the shooting. Another suspect fled the scene.
6: That's Fox's Jeff Manasso. Also last night in Germany, a terror suspect was shot dead the day after attacking a pride parade in Berlin.
11: A van rammed into a crowd of people gathered in a park in the center of the city, marking one of Europe's biggest LGBTQ celebrations, leaving 1 dead and 29 injured Saturday night. The suspect also used what was believed to be a machete to do even more damage. The suspect, a 21-year-old German citizen called Abdul B by police of Lebanon origin, was shot and killed by police, cornered in another part of Berlin after a nearly 24-hour manhunt.
6: Fox's Greg Palcott. Israel's prime minister is on a flight to Washington, where tomorrow at the White House, Benjamin Netanyahu will talk about Iran with President Trump, who's paused military strikes with no bombing a third straight night following 13 straight days of attacks. Netanyahu tells Fox the conflict will end
13: when this regime is either toppled or it's sufficiently weakened that it knows it has to end its nuclear program and has to change its course.
6: Oil prices are down more than 6%, something President Trump might tout later today when he goes to Michigan and visits a GM plant and speaks about the economy and campaigns for Republicans before primaries there next week. 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
12: If you're open to the public, you allow in-person payments at your physical location, you must accept cash. 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
31: It's crazy to me that we have to have a bill that says you have to accept the currency that we've had along forever.
12: Let's go to Heather. 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
32: So one of the things that people aren't necessarily looking at is small businesses, a business that maybe only does 30 to 50 transactions a day. The fees that are associated with having to have the armored car service, having to have the bank account, there's a lot of fees that are associated with taking cash and being able to take a credit card where you only have to pay 0.5% of whatever that sale is to the credit card manufacturer is much easier for small businesses to make a profit.
31: Wait, hold on. Are you saying the banks that you maybe have your business account with, they charge you for the cash that you get?
32: Yes, you have to have the armored service to pick up, and you have to pay for like a change order.
12: Are you a small business owner, Heather?
32: I used to be. I'm not any longer, but I am very familiar with the fees that you would have to pay because not every bank has one of the coin counter machines. They send it out, and there's a fee associated with that.
12: What is your estimation as to the percentage of customers who want to pay in cash?
32: I can only speak to where I'm working now, which is a food eatery area inside of a business. And I would say in a month, maybe four people. And what I typically do, if they don't have another way to pay, if cash is all they have, I just let them have it.
2: The meal is free?
32: Yeah. I mean, we're not talking about big bills or anything of that nature. That's why I'm not going to tell you where I work.
31: I was going to say, I wouldn't mention that, Heather. You're going to have a whole lot of people that only have cash coming.
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6: Parts of Europe are on fire, and the flames keep spreading in a disaster that's chased about 300,000 people from their homes in France and Spain.
14: An area four times the size of Paris has burned in France's southwest Gironde region, but there are signs the massive wildfires' destruction has slowed. The situation there described as globally stable. 250,000 people have been evacuated. President Emmanuel Macron holds an emergency meeting today, promising to rebuild and repair. Meanwhile, in Spain, wildfires are burning out of control near Madrid. There have also been evacuations in the southern Valencia region. Europe is currently enduring a historic summer of extreme temperatures, resulting in thousands of heat-related deaths. Jonathan Savage, Fox News.
6: It's also hot here. There are heat warnings from Southern California and Arizona, where it could approach 120 degrees this weekend, to Texas and Mississippi, up to Wisconsin.
15: With dew points, that's how much moisture is in the atmosphere. Creeping at that very high level, it's going to be air you can wear. So take it easy out there. Lots of water. Take breaks. We have afternoon highs that will be pushing into the triple digits. But again, when you throw in the humidity, it is going to feel stifling.
6: Fox weather meteorologist Britta Merwin now to much different extreme weather off the West Coast.
16: Hurricane Genevieve is the first Category 5 storm in 2 years in the East Pacific, hitting maximum sustained winds of 160 miles an hour, according to the National Hurricane Center. It's expected to stay far out to sea on a course roughly parallel with Mexico's western coast. Swells reaching parts of Mexico's southwestern coast and the Baja California Peninsula are expected to cause life-threatening surf and rip current conditions. Farther northwest in the Pacific, Hurricane Fausto, still moving in Hawaii's general direction, expected to be downgraded to a tropical storm before it gets there, still capable of generating significant surf. Chris Foster, Fox News.
6: There are no storms now in the Atlantic. On Wall Street, the Dow's up 260 points, but the Nasdaq's down 14. I'm Dave Anthony, and this is Fox News.

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2: I'm looking at the Capital Metro dashboard right now, and overall ridership in the past 12 months is 25.9 million. Now, that sounds like a big number, but to be honest, it's about 5 million riders lower than all the previous years.
3: That's not good.
2: Capital Metro, since its creation in the 80s, has never increased ridership. Now, they've increased the revenue they take in from the taxpayers in a sales tax collection and that sort of thing, and a variety of taxes they get from the county and the city, but they have never increased ridership. That's not a good look. Let's see here. Let me squeeze in Ryan.
4: I'll keep it brief. I just wanted to share my experience. You know, I'm 30. I grew up in Austin, lived here my whole life. Man, when I started taking the bus when I was 12. I explored Austin. I enjoyed the city. I was 13 when I decided to be a knucklehead. I actually ran away from home, and I would stay on Capital Metro all night to, you know, they had a bus that ran all night. I stayed on the night owl to stay out of the weather when it got too cold. And I never once felt unsafe at all. I never once saw anything sketchy. I never saw anything dangerous. There was no machetes, no weapons. It was actually really probably kept me very safe.
2: Yeah.
4: And it's really a shame that that's no longer. And like I said, this was only 15, 16 years ago. And during my bout of that, you know, in the city in general, I never had any problems. I never felt unsafe.
2: Things are different now, for sure.
4: You know,
2: yeah, completely different now.
4: Now, as an adult working at, I work all over the city a lot during the night. I feel unsafe, you know, and I am unsafe all the time.
2: I hear you, man. And things have changed greatly. No, right before your very eyes, you've seen it unfold.
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2: 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Ace, good morning.
9: Good morning. How you guys doing? I just had a quick comment and then a question. Like, I just moved here from Chicago. I'm literally not even a year and a half out. Mm-hmm. My mom is still there and her family. And we would, even though they not Trump people, I guarantee if this was Joe Biden saying that, the people would be dancing in the streets. Like, my mom is a prisoner in her own home. Wow. Can't come outside because they're scared. And the thing is, I'm hoping that if they send the troops in, that they go into the inner city, not just the downtown areas where the tourists at, going to the inner city. And I kind of fear for them, because you got some young idiots, like a nephew of mine, like they're young idiots. And I'm wondering if they would start shooting at the National Guard. And my question is, with all the crime that's going on in Austin, with the break-ins and the businesses and people who want to move out and get rid of their business because of all the crime, would you guys be in favor of them coming to Austin? No. Thank you, guys. I love your show.
3: Thank you, Ace.
2: Appreciate it, Ace. No, I don't necessarily want the guard here in town, maybe crime get is, maybe I change my mind down the road if things change, but I don't know. There's a thing about, sending the troops into American streets that fundamentally is kind of I'm against that.
3: Yeah.
2: You know?
3: Yeah. I mean, listen, I obviously it's effective when you look at D.C. where they're federal and they're not a state, but the rules are different in Illinois, Texas. I can't support the feds coming in. Unless it's a riot, a natural disaster, an emergency, something like that, I can't support the feds coming into any of our cities. I do agree with him that the people of Chicago deserve better. His family deserves far better than they're getting. But I don't think sending in the feds is really what we need to find another way. And that's a part of that is getting guys like Brandon Johnson out of office.
2: Yeah.
3: And I'm sure they got a DA a lot like us up there.
2: It sucks that Ace, that your mother is trapped in their home, in her home, afraid to go outside. That's horrific feeling right there, man. That's unacceptable.
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3: Hello, Andrew. How are you today?
4: There's a difference between violence and property damage. You just kind of made the comment, maybe I just read you wrong, that said because you break a window or you stole something, you're violent.
5: That's, yeah. Yeah.
4: If you, that's if, not violent.
5: Oh, I think it is. If you broke windows at our nation's capital, if you broke windows to get in and then you stole stuff, yeah, that's violence. If you break a window or knock down a door, sir.
4: That's property damage. That's not violent. You're not hurting anybody.
5: You're not hurting anybody?
4: If you light somebody's house on fire, that's property damage and that's violent. But, I mean, just if there's nobody there in a house and you knock down the door to steal something, that's not violent.
5: What if I went to Melinda's house tonight and knocked down the door? That's a violent act, and I would be dead because she'd shoot me.
6: Better believe I would.
3: 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There's a promo.
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0: 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It's Brian Kilmeade. 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
1: It is a massive change, but it's actually, when you boil it down, it's pretty simple. We have two core principles. They're the pillars of what we do. It's free markets and personal liberties. We think these are core American values, and that's what we're advocating every day. We're not aligned with a party or any movement. We just have our principles, and we interpret the news through that and try to give our readers and our viewers, wherever they're finding us, a balanced interpretation of the news through what we think is important and how it affects them.
2: And with that is Adam O'Neill. You probably don't know him, but he's the editorial director of the Washington Post, and he's opinion editor. And if you notice, what Washington Post, once in a while, now it's almost every week, you see an opinion, you go, what? It can't be this is the Washington Post. It came out against peanut allergies. How it started, how to handle it, how we stop this whole craziness. When you talk about the Maha movement, they came out in support of it, a lot of elements of it, too. And you see Adam O'Neill and others just balancing out the page, not making it more conservative, just allowing conservatives to speak outside Mark Thiessen. Got 54.
1: I'd say overwhelmingly, just when I hear from people privately, they're pleasantly surprised, and they didn't know what we were up to at first, and now we've got a body of work, and we can really stand by it, and we're proud of it. And I'd say internally and externally, it's an opinion section. It's always going to be controversial. We want to be provocative. We want to start conversations. So I won't pretend that everybody's always thrilled about with us every time, but we wouldn't be an interesting opinion section if that were the case.
2: And one of the last things it did, it really caught my attention, it made me want to book Adam, was the last one. Washington Post did a breakdown of any time these candidates say Medicare for All, I'm thinking, okay, this is what they would do. Instead, it goes, it's impossible. You can't pull it off. The people with Medicare don't want it. And if you do the math and give Medicare for every American and you say we're going to come and get the money from the billionaires by taxing them and paying their fair share, if you wiped out their fortunes, you still would not be able to pay $8.2 trillion annually. With a price that's only going to go up. And plus, you're going to lose every doctor because it's not enough to pay for the doctor's overhead. So all these people, Medicare for All, just push back and say, what are you talking about? 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I read in the Washington Post. And you do the math. You'll find out the same thing. By the way, the big news, Saudi Arabia got hit by Houthis again.
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13: Limited time for diplomacy. I'm Lisa Brady, Fox News. After a pause in fighting, President Trump says either diplomacy with Iran goes fast or not at all. Just telling Axios not much time when answering how long he's willing to give talks. Also warning he's ready for strong military action if talks fail.
14: For the past three nights, the United States has halted strikes against Iran. But the White House is very clear. The military option remains on the table as officials give both diplomacy and economic pressure time to work.
13: Fox's Trey Yingst in Tel Aviv.
14: Iranian officials spoke publicly today for the first time in days, indicating that indirect talks are ongoing. The country's foreign ministry spokesperson indicated Iran's national security would guide decisions in the days ahead.
13: Meantime, Israel's Prime Minister Benjamin Netanyahu has a White House meeting with President Trump tomorrow. Oil prices are sliding for now. U.S. crude getting back under $84 a barrel. The search for a second suspect after a deadly shooting during a food and musical festival in Seattle yesterday.
15: Witnesses describe a scene of chaos as thousands of visitors ran for cover. Police have one young adult in custody but are looking for another. The two gunmen appeared to be shooting at each other. Police recovered two weapons at the scene but did not offer a motive.
13: Fox's William Lajeunesse. Three people were killed, four others hospitalized, including a two-year-old boy. An update just in on longtime Republican Senator Mitch McConnell, who's been out of the Senate for more than a month with medical issues. A statement from the Office of Attending Physician says McConnell has been discharged from hospital care, but still recovering from a fall at home in June with childhood polio, still a significant factor. And he's not yet medically cleared to leave a rehab facility and return to the office. McConnell, in his own statement, says he looks forward to getting back to the Senate soon. 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
13: A number of Republican U.S. senators are calling on the majority to skip the summer recess and stay in Washington to get the president's top priority passed.
25: Utah Republican Senator Mike Lee has called on Majority Leader John Thune now twice to cancel the August recess, writing Sunday on X, the Senate doesn't need a summer vacation as much as the country needs the Save America Act. Florida Senators Rick Scott and Ashley Moody and Jim Banks of Indiana have all said they're down to stay. The president wrote on Truth Social, Thune shouldn't allow the Senate to leave town until the act passes, or better yet, they terminate the filibuster to get it through. Thune said he doesn't have the votes to pass the act or to upend the filibuster or the 50 votes needed to pass the budget resolution the House passed last week, which includes the voter ID law. Jessica Rosenthal, Fox News.
13: In addition to voter ID, the Save America Act includes proof of citizenship to register to vote and restrictions on mail-in ballots. The president has also pushed for provisions unrelated to voting. President Trump heads to suburban Detroit today, expected to focus on his economic agenda and to defend tariffs in a state where many businesses are impacted. Early voting also underway ahead of Michigan's August 4th primary. A big shakeup at a restaurant chain after weathering a recent social media backlash.
26: Julie Messino, the embattled CEO of Cracker Barrel, is stepping down August 10th, though she'll remain with the company in an advisory role until October. She'll be succeeded by an industry veteran, David Dino. He is former CEO of Bloomin' Brands, Outback's parent company. Messino was targeted by activists on social media after the chain changed its logo and remodeled restaurants because of slowing sales. The company reversed the changes. Those sales were down slightly in the recent quarter. The company made a surprise profit in the period, and shareholders voted in November to retain Messino as CEO.
13: Fox's Jenny Cosola. Stocks are mixed. The Dow's up 98 points. I'm Lisa Brady, Fox News.
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27: Let me squeeze in. Roberts wants to weigh in on the law, the new bill that was approved by the House and the Senate. It's on the governor's desk for his approval. It would mandate that the Ten Commandments be placed in every public school classroom. And the ACLU is filing a lawsuit against the state to try to block this. Robert, good morning. What are you thinking about?
28: So I'm a Jewish American, and it turns my stomach to come to agree with the ACLU on anything. I mean, really, it makes me throw up in my mouth, frankly. But I have to come down on the side of that. I don't think that this is a proper thing to do, to be posting the Ten Commandments.
27: Why?
28: Well, because my belief system, and again, you know, I'm an Orthodox Jew, allows for the personal belief that any human being, regardless of their religion, can be a decent human being, regardless of what they believe or what they don't believe. In that regard, you know, I feel that some people could be offended because of their belief system. I'm 73 years old. I'm a product of New York City public schools. And when I left elementary school in 1964, we always had one day a week where there was a morning program, what they called Assembly Day. And everybody assembled in the auditorium, and the principal gave a speech. It was always a non-denominational speech, but it always invoked either the name of God or he said the Lord or something like that. So we've kind of been through that. It didn't offend me as a child. And
27: I'm just curious, do you have a problem with the pride flags and the BLM flags and things like that in the classroom?
28: Yes.
27: Good,
28: yes,
27: good.
28: Totally.
27: I appreciate your consistency. You and I may disagree on the mandate for the Ten Commandments in the classrooms, but I do appreciate your consistency, and I appreciate your opinion. Thank you.
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4: Yeah, let me squeeze in Lou, checking in from the Mopac area this morning.
5: Man, you know what it is, man. Just another day, another hustle, man.
4: Yep.
5: I want to speak on that homeless. Man, the city's not doing nothing about it. I started out having 5 homeless encampment properties to clean out. I was hired to do. I'm at 12 right now. All these individuals that I meet in these homeless encampments, they're ducked in these camps that people from Wisconsin, North Carolina, New York, these people are coming out from the woodwork, man.
6: Wow.
5: So I have no clue what the city council is talking about. If there's a change in decreasing homelessness, there's no change whatsoever.
4: Well, Lou, there's no interest in solving the crisis because that means they wouldn't be needed anymore, right? I mean,
5: exactly. Yeah. That's job security for them, and that's it. That's all it is for them.
4: You're out there with your gloves and boots, and you're out there actually helping clean up some of these areas. And what a task that is. That's a big job.
5: Mm-hmm.
4: Dangerous job, too, right, Lou? Is it dangerous?
5: Oh, man. All the drug stuff that we see, we get chased with machetes, all sorts of stuff. I'm in close connection with APD and with about 3 co-compliance officers that email me, text me throughout all these properties. I clean one up on Monday. That same one on Monday will be trashed up again on Tuesday because co-compliance notifies me and they give me 7 days to go out there and clean it all up. And these individuals, it's just same rotating cycle, same people I see.
7: Yeah. You ever deal with anybody's like aggressive dogs out there? Do people have aggressive dogs back in those camps?
5: Oh, those animals that are back there, I don't even know their dogs. I don't know what kind of dogs they are. They're some kind of
7: vicious
5: homemade dogs. But the dead animals that we have to pick up, I mean, there's so much stuff, man. I'll tell you right now, Todd, man, I've been born and raised in Austin. Like I spoke on before. This city is not Austin no more, man.
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8: 9-1.

0: memories of the masks he wore. Dr. Fauci's diary. 1,100 pages, everybody. You go through it, and whatever self-regard, whatever grandiosity you think this guy was suffering from at a clinical level, it was just a tiny... That was just the beginning of it. That was just the tip of the iceberg. We've got that to talk about. We also have the DSA, Clay. This is really interesting. Democratic Socialists of America platform. Like, what do these people actually want?
1: Yes.
0: I think we should talk about that because there are candidates who have won primaries. And there are more who might win more than just those primaries. So I think we should have that discussion as well. But we can also talk Fauci memories. Of the way we were.
1: Do you think, Buck, I want to dive into media coverage of this. There is a calculated attempt from people who know they were wrong to now just pretend none of this ever happened. What happens now? Let's talk about that when we come back.
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5: Be sure to catch Mark and Melinda on your way home this afternoon.
0: Hello there, BJ. How are you?
19: Hey, good afternoon, guys. Yes, 100%. Absolutely agree we should ban cell phones in classrooms. I mean, we hear report after report on just the mental health of, you know, social media and just the awkwardness of young teens and generations, the trend generation. And anyone who disagrees or opposes it, they have an agenda or they're delusional, because our generation's fine and we didn't have cell phones in, you know, in our classrooms. But I deal with a lot of young people. I see them in elevators. Awkward is not even the right word. It's almost like a fear when, you know, you're in an elevator with them or any kind of closed quarters, or if you're walking past them in the hall, they don't look up and acknowledge you. It's a problem.
0: And this proposal would also ban them in hallways during passing periods. They would be banned in the cafeteria at lunchtime. It's a complete ban from beginning to the end of the school day. Do you like that?
19: I do. There's not a problem with it at all. And we survive without it.
20: Well, and to me, the fact that they're saying we're not going to allow for it during passing periods in the hall or even in the cafeteria during lunchtime is important, too. While in the classroom, absolutely, they should be paying attention and get education. While they're passing in the halls, while they're sitting in the cafeteria, they need to get that social education that is so badly missing in this generation of young people, so that they can get out and actually have a conversation. They don't have to have that anxiety that we've heard some young people say, I don't like looking people in the eye. I don't really want to talk to them because I'm not sure or confident in my ability to speak or have a conversation. So it's important that they learn how to socialize.
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7: Do you favor a bell-to-bell ban on the use of cell phones in all Texas public schools, or do you have objections? Do you see problems? Aaron is in Georgetown. 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
8: I was a teacher for 21 years, elementary school teacher, and it wasn't 10 years ago that, at least in our district, the big push was BYOD, bring your own device. Got to get everybody in there. Now, I was a second, third grade teacher. That means even the little kids got to bring whatever they have. And they were push that, and now all of a sudden we're making a whole 360-degree turn on this.
7: Yes.
8: I agree with it because I'm even watching the kids, you know, who are older now. You're 20-somethings, and they are so glued to those phones. It'd be nice, you know, wean the kids off of their need for all this technology, I guess, or the devices.
9: Yeah, and I think, what, the 8 hours you're in school, is it? 5 days a week is a pretty decent start to that.
1: 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Consider watching the sunrise with KLBJ's Gardening Block. 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
7: 3 out of 4 Texas nurses say within the last year they have been the victim of physical assaults or sexual harassment on the job. Chelsea is calling from downtown. It says on the screen that you got out of bedside nursing because of the violence. Tell us about it.
12: I was actually a newer nurse, so I had less than 5 years under my belt, and I was working bedside nursing, and I experienced numerous occasions of the sexual and physical assaults from patients. And it's unfortunate because you don't feel like you can go to your leaders or management, because usually what you'll hear back is, well, what could you have done differently to not let the situation elevate to that level that the patient would want to lash out?
13: What was the most common thing you faced with unruly patients or violent patients?
12: Well, it would be, as a female nurse, there would be a lot of sexual comments, sexual actions that would be done by patients, but also a lot of hitting, a lot of anger. Sometimes when we would have drug-seeking patients or even patients in pain, and, you know, you do have sympathy for them because, you know, when you're in pain, you're in pain. But as, you know, someone said before, we're there to help. That's the only thing that we're there to do. You know, we're not the ones causing the pain. We're actually the ones trying to help you out with it. But, yeah, you still experience that abuse.
9: Chelsea, you said that the hospital admin would say, what could you do differently? I take that to mean that they thought the patients did no wrong. There had to be some underlying reason why that patient would act that way towards you.

0: Welcome back in, Clay and Buck. Let's go into this a bit because you were just playing the audio and discussing the Democrat Socialist of America. Remember, Mamdani started all of this in New York City. Do we have that audio yet sent in? I believe we do. Cut 27. Mamdani, he said exactly what he was going to do. He said he's going to open city-owned grocery stores. And here he is announcing five of them that will have prices 30% below what your typical grocery store costs. Listen.
1: Here's how it will work. Once a month, our five city-run grocery stores will set prices for this core set of goods at 30% below typical retail prices. No exceptions, no gimmicks. The savings will last for the entire month. That means no weekly fluctuations nor sticker shock at the checkout line.
0: This is crazy, Buck, primarily because, and again, I know sometimes we have to bring people the facts on business. The grocery store industry in general, I understand that people are very frustrated with prices and everything else. It is one of the smallest margin businesses on the planet. It is a very high revenue, low profit dynamic. In other words, I think, Buck, 2-3% a year, if you could make 2-3% on average, that is about what grocery stores, many of them, manage to make as profits.
2: Clay, this is just going to be taxpayers subsidizing some people buying food more cheaply. And that's all this is. There's nothing. This is, hey, if you shop at this store, there's going to be taxpayers. But also, are they going to check to see, like, who's allowed to shop here? And who is anyone allowed to shop here?
0: Yes.
2: This is the other part of it. By the way, you're going to run into shortages right away. Because people who want to save money are going to go, okay, well, I'm going to buy the 30% cheaper stuff at this store. So you're going to have empty shelves all the time that you're dealing with. And then people will say, well, that's fine. Then you just get new stuff. Yeah, but the point is, you're just taking money from taxpayers and giving it to the people who shop at this store. That's all you're doing.
0: Yeah.
2: This is not like, there's no reinvention of the wheel here. This is not a better mousetrap. This is just more tax dollars thrown at what's going to be, by the way, I'm sure, no, like what's going to happen is these grocery stores are going to be poorly run, and over time, it's going to take a while. They're going to come out. It'll be all shiny and new. It's all going to fall apart. They're going to have supply issues. They're going to have staffing issues. People are going to say the stuff they sell there is crap. It's going to be way more expensive than ever. This is the most predictable thing in the world.
0: Yes. Okay. One other, I want to go back to Fauci for a sec because I'm just, you know, we said that he had dinner with Fauci. Fauci and Tapper.
2: We're switching back together to Fauci already?
0: Sorry, I saw this.
2: Wait. No. You gotta hold the Fauci. We gotta hold the Fauci. All right. You can't do this to me.
0: Fauci was having dinner with Jake Tapper, Buck, while he was telling all of us that it was unsafe for us to have Thanksgiving dinner with our families. This is like French laundry on steroids.
2: I think it's funny. This is Clay. Clay is driving the car right now, and I'm shotgun, and he just went past the exit. And he's not getting off of the net. He just did like a Yui. You know the guy who swings around and goes through that area you're not supposed to drive on at, 100 miles an hour? That's what Clay just did. But, that's a pretty good one, though, because that's crazy. But he's such a fraud. The whole thing is a fraud. He was a fraud the whole time.
0: Yes, 100%. Okay, we have a short segment here. But back to Mamdani. This is going to end ultimately in a disaster. Many cities have tried this. And what ultimately ends up happening is, unless taxpayers are providing huge subsidies, these don't work. And by the way, Buck, if they are providing huge subsidies, then they actually undercut the for-profit grocery stores, which desperately need to be able to make a living in order to exist.
2: There are over 5,000 grocery stores in New York City. This is five stores. How many people are going to be able to get stuff at five stores?
0: Very, very funny. 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
4: I'm Patrick Osborne. This news is brought to you by Trajan Wealth. President Trump amped up calls today on Senate Republicans to take drastic measures to pass a long-stalled bill aimed at clamping down on election fraud just days before lawmakers are expected to depart for a month. In a series of social media posts, Trump repeated his demand that Senate Majority Leader John Thune terminate the filibuster to get the Save America Act across the finish line. Trump also says the Senate should forego its August recess to make it happen. Meantime, Republicans still working out who gets inside the party's first national midterm convention in Dallas.
5: The Texas GOP has reduced prices for its premium packages, while state parties use different methods like sales, raffles, and applications to distribute access to the convention. The gathering increasingly resembles a combination political rally and fundraiser rather than a traditional convention. President Trump expected to headline the two-day event September 9th and 10th at Dallas's American Airlines Center.
4: That's Kristen Yates reporting. Look for a high of 98 degrees. I'm Patrick Osborne. 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

0: Welcome back in, Clay and Buck. We got a lot of talkbacks. I know we're going to get some of those in the third hour. No guests, by the way, today. We've got a bunch of different clips. But, Buck, you were with me at the Trump inauguration. It's very rare that I fangirl at this point in time, but I have to be honest. We were at a Trump inauguration party, and longtime CNBC host Joe Kernan was there. And Buck saw me just like a teenage girl. I was just giddy to get to meet Joe Kernan on CNBC. Love the guy. Been watching him for 35 years. I mean, as long as I can remember. I'm a little bit of a stock market nerd. He's been on CNBC for that long. He went after Scott Gottlieb over, to his credit, this diary entries from Fauci. And listen.
1: Having a reputation totally in the toilet at 85 years, does that hold him to account for what he was responsible for?
2: The Tony Fauci I saw in those emails is not the Tony Fauci I knew over the years. I mean, he was a guy who was sober, who was careful about his public appearances and his statements, was always very thoughtful.
1: Did you figure out the obsession with mainstream media in defending him, and, you know, Jake Tapper having, you know, multiple dinners and best friends? And what did that come from? And I know people around here that would call Tony Fauci a hero.
2: Yeah, I can't dissect.
1: You don't know why
2: how people perceived. I think the different people had
1: vaccine,
2: different emotions around
1: mask
2: it.
1: Shutdown. The whole.
2: It was a difficult time, Joe, as you know very well. And I think people were looking for a voice that they can cling to. Maybe they.
1: I am science. That's why people don't like me. I mean, that was. You're very guarded and nice.
2: I was disappointed by the emails, I have to admit.
1: But we'll see what happens on Wednesday. Rand Paul's been right along.
2: He's held these. I suspect that Senator Paul held on to these emails and had them for a while and dropped them now ahead of this hearing. And, you know, Tony's going to have to speak to what's in those private communications.
0: Okay, Buck. So credit to Joe Kernan, one of the few people in media who's covering this.
3: Is Scott Gottlieb, is he a moron? Because it was very obvious that Fauci was obsessed. The guy was on TV more than any human being I've ever seen be on television over that period of time, ever. Anyone.
0: Yes. Yes. And again, I just think the decision. So you go back in time and you say, why is he keeping a diary? For the historic record, Fauci considered himself to be one of the great heroes in American history. And he wanted there to be a contemporaneous version of what he was doing during COVID, so that sometime some hagiographer out there would come and write a book, Fauci, the star of the COVID pandemic response. I mean, this guy is the biggest fraud I've ever seen. I mean, I'm not kidding. I think he's the biggest fraud that any of us have lived through in the United States. The difference between what he was actually doing and the way that he got media coverage is staggering. We come back. We'll have some more on this. We've got Trump at the White House Correspondents' Dinner. We got a couple of cuts from that. And Obama. Buck, did you see this? Obama decided to step into the Caitlin Clark controversy, and we may play some of the audio of that. You might be surprised by what you hear. All that's still coming. Third hour of the program. This is Clay Buck.
4: Speaking truth and having fun. Clay Travis and Buck Sexton.
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10: 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All we have are these tiny little snippets of like, hey, we cleaned these camps, and hey, we moved 51 people and pointed them in direction of a shelter. All the while, we see the problem getting worse year after year, and when we call it out as the public, the council gaslights us. 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
10: Mm-hmm.
8: I do not want to fund homelessness, Mayor.
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13: Convicted killer changes his mind. I'm Lisa Brady, Fox News. The man who admitted killing 4 university students in Idaho, Brian Koberger, wants to take back his guilty plea, just filing the paperwork to begin the process nearly a year after being sentenced to life in prison without parole.
14: Obviously, a bombshell development with this case, and we're going to have to see how this moves forward and what happens here.
13: Fox's Max Gordon, in a statement to the New York Times, Koberger calls it self-evident that justice was not served in the case, also calling the state's narrative a work of fiction.
14: Clearly, he was not satisfied with his legal defense. He feels that he was essentially pushed into this guilty plea, misled into confessing to the killings. You have to really feel for the family members.
13: The 4 students were stabbed to death in an off-campus house. Koberger's guilty plea avoided the possibility of a death sentence if the case had gone to trial. A new statement just posted by Savannah Guthrie in the search for her mother, Nancy.
15: It has been months since our mom was taken from us.
13: Renewing the family's plea to bring her home.
15: The world can be a cruel and unforgiving place. And I know that you have tried to do things the right way. So I'm asking you, begging you, to do the right thing now. Make the right choice. Help us find her. Tell us where to look for her.
13: Adding, it's never too late to do the right thing. Nancy Guthrie's been missing from her Arizona home since early February. Optimism from President Trump on Iran.
16: You know, we're having good talks, so we'll see what happens. I think there's a good chance that something could happen. And if it does, good. If it doesn't, we go back to doing what we were doing 2 days ago.
13: This after a pause in fighting over the weekend. The president now in Michigan for an event at a GM facility. 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
13: The wife of an assistant NFL coach is hospitalized after being shot, and the couple's son is under arrest. Kansas City Chiefs head coach Andy Reid telling reporters,
23: Our hearts go out to Eric Bieniemy and his family. Thoughts and prayers are with them. I can't get into details on it, but things happen sometimes, and Eric will work through it. He's got a great support group here, as does his family.
13: 57-year-old Mia Bieniemy is in stable condition. 27-year-old Eric Bieniemy Jr. being held without bond in Virginia. Another court hearing in Chicago for an undocumented migrant accused of killing an 18-year-old college student.
24: Jose Medina appearing virtually in a discovery hearing here in Cook County, accused in the shooting death of Loyola University freshman Sheridan Gorman, who was walking along the lakefront March 19th with a group of friends when prosecutors say Medina, a Venezuelan national in the country illegally, opened fire on them. Defense attorneys have argued the 25-year-old murder suspect is in declining health. He's pled not guilty. Prosecutors say surveillance video led to his arrest, with trace evidence testing on the gun found at the scene still underway. In Chicago, Jeff Manasso, Fox News.
13: A wildfire fight continues in Europe, where there have been mass evacuations.
25: An area four times the size of Paris has burned in France's southwest Gironde region, but there are signs the massive wildfire's destruction has slowed. The situation there described as globally stable. 250,000 people have been evacuated. President Emmanuel Macron holds an emergency meeting today, promising to rebuild and repair. Meanwhile, in Spain, wildfires are burning out of control near Madrid. There have also been evacuations in the southern Valencia region. Europe is currently enduring a historic summer of extreme temperatures, resulting in thousands of heat-related deaths.
13: Fox's Jonathan Savage. Right now, the Dow's up 151. Elise Sabrady, Fox News.
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18: Mark and Melinda.
27: Heather is with us regarding the lawsuits against the social media platforms.
28: So I just wanted to say that in a lot of the schools in AISD, they're not really enforcing the no phone policy. The kids walk around with them in their back pockets and still have a decent amount of access to them.
29: Well, I know each school district could make a determination of, could you have your phone on you but you couldn't use it? Could you use your phone when you were in the hallways changing classes and at lunch? I think the schools that have said, you know what, we don't want to see it at all during the day, that means it can't be in your pocket, it has to be away, are having the better success.
27: Yeah, that's the bell-to-bell approach. Once you enter the building, you will not access that phone. I think that's what lawmakers really intended or were hoping would be adopted by every district, but that's not playing out that way. Heather, how often does your daughter get to use her cell phone at middle school?
28: Quite a bit. So she can text me, she calls me, but I can only imagine that if the kids have access, they're smart enough to figure out how to get on them. So I would agree that the bell-to-bell policy would be a lot easier to enforce and leave a lot less to the administrators to try to figure out how do we deal with this. So my daughter just says the kids just don't listen, and then the teachers just give up.
27: Does every middle schooler in your daughter's class have a smartphone?
28: I would probably say about 90% of them.
27: Yeah, I'm not surprised. Yeah. What did you think when we said the person filing this lawsuit says that she started at age 8 with her first social media account?
28: I do think it is on the parent to monitor those things. I do also know that my daughter knows way more about her smartphone than I do and has definitely figured out ways to get around some of the restrictions that I've put on it. So it is still dangerous even when the parents are trying to monitor those types of things.
18: Afternoons 4 to 6 on News Radio KLBJ.

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4: Mark, Melinda, and Ed.
19: David is calling from Waco on the story about the artificial intelligence now being used in conjunction with security cameras at Kai Charter Schools here in Austin. And this is a system that they say will detect guns on campus very, very rapidly. David, good afternoon. Welcome to KLBJ.
20: Yes, I'm a safety director at a kind of mid-sized school, public school here in Central Texas. I heard your comment about the AI, and we've actually been using it for a little over a month, and it worked tremendously. It's it's a definite game changer.

0: danger for it.
1: It will detect guns in schools. How does it work, the one you're using?
0: We've tested it weekly. It's just trained to look for movement, but also it sees an object that potentially looks like a gun and somebody holding it away or pulling it out of a holster or pulling it out of a bag. And then ours works exactly what you were talking about. The AI sends a feed to a human at a control center, and then they send an alert to us. We actually get a picture of what the person looks like, and it tracks them through the building. It not only does it do gunshot detection, it also can detect a fight. It can detect if someone's fallen. It can do a lot of different things.
2: And David, that is scanning the exterior and interior of the building?
0: Yes, wherever you have cameras, and that's one of the things that's really nice about it, is that it will connect to your existing cameras. You don't have to go out and buy additional cameras if you have a pretty robust camera system, and most schools have exterior cameras and also have interior cameras.
2: And as far as you know, no one has been able to beat it so far, sneaking one pass that went undetected?
0: No, we haven't had an incident with a gun. And we've never had one on one of our campuses. This is just something that we've got a lot of things in place, and we just decided this was kind of the icing on the cake because it protects your exterior. That's one of the biggest things, is that if somebody gets out of a car with a rifle or a gun and they start towards your building, then they never get in.
3: Every afternoon, 2 to 4 on News Radio KLBJ.

0: We're going to close up shop here with a shout out given to my main man, Clay Travis, the one and only, getting a shout out here on CNN, whence he has been banned.
1: Correct.
0: I might add. Whence he has been banned. Here is CNN having a guest on to talk about, well, Clay will tell you what's going on here, but they said his name. Play 24.
2: I think Ryan Clark got swept up in some level of culture war retribution. The reason he got fired during the segment is because an outlet called Outkick was contacting ESPN threatening to leak this information. How would Outkick get this information? Well, Outkick is owned by Fox News Corp and was established by a man named Clay Travis. And if you know Clay Travis, you know he is not a bleeding heart liberal. And so I feel like a lot of this was purposely done to embarrass Ryan Clark, and ESPN has taken a lot of heat for being a liberal bastion lately. Mm-hmm. And I feel like his bosses perhaps thought this was a time to push the other direction.
3: So
0: what'd you do, Clay?
3: I just love the fact. I got to give credit to that guy, whoever he is, being described as not a bleeding heart liberal. It was actually somebody sent me that clip. The PR team did. And I watched it, and I was like, there's worse ways that I've been described on CNN. Not a bleeding heart liberal, I thought was actually pretty funny. But this guy got fired because he's a crazy left-wing race baiter. ESPN gave the story to some Outkick reporters, and that made the story, I think, bigger than it otherwise would have been. But we will continue to follow this. We got a bunch of stories tomorrow. I imagine there'll be more revelations from Fauci's journal. This was a fun show, Buck. It feels like at least we can talk about things that we knew to be true for a long time.
0: Remember, no matter what they tell you, no matter what they say, saving lives isn't what matters. It's how many times you get on CNN.
4: Speaking truth and having fun. Clay Travis and Buck Sexton.
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3: Born on America's darkest day of September 11th, the Tunnel to Towers Foundation has been helping America's heroes ever since. Heroes like United States Army Sergeant Mario Nelson.
0: Sergeant Nelson served in the National Guard and volunteered at Ground Zero after the 9/11 attacks. Later, Mario enlisted full-time in the Army and was deployed to Iraq. Mario made the ultimate sacrifice when he was killed by a rocket-propelled grenade.
3: In this 25th anniversary year of 9/11, we continue to honor the cost of service and the enduring legacy of those who gave everything for our freedom. Mario left behind his wife, Mecca, and their daughter, Mia.
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12: A teenage suspect in Seattle. I'm Lisa Brady, Fox News. Seattle Mayor Katie Wilson just confirming the person arrested after a deadly shooting during a festival near the Space Needle yesterday is just 15 years old. Three people were killed, at least four wounded, including a two-year-old boy who remains hospitalized.
13: This is an all-hands-on-deck response. Investigating this tragedy has been taken on by nearly every part of our police department.
12: Wilson says the 15-year-old is being held in juvenile detention for investigation of assault and firearms violations. The search continues for a second suspect. Investigators have said they believe the two suspects were shooting at each other. The man convicted of killing four university students in Idaho, stabbing them to death in 2022, wants to reopen his murder case. Court records show Brian Koberger has filed a petition seeking post-conviction relief, telling the New York Times he'll argue he had bad counsel.
14: Koberger saying, quote, "My actual innocence is my truth, and the plea, hinged on by false promises and blatant disinformation, must be withdrawn." Koberger, who had court-appointed representation in his trial, did not discuss evidence against him, which included his DNA being found on a knife sheath recovered at the scene.
12: Fox's Christian Goodwin, he was sentenced last summer to four life terms without parole. A renewed public plea in the search for Nancy Guthrie, who's been missing from her Arizona home for nearly 6 months.
15: Our family is in agony. We are in a nightmare that will not end.
12: Savannah Guthrie posting a new video.
15: I truly believe it is never too late to do the right thing. Help us bring this situation to an end.
12: The family is still offering a reward of more than $1 million on top of more than $200,000 from the FBI and other groups. Just getting word of a tornado in Winnebago County, Wisconsin, northwest of Milwaukee. People posting images of extensive damage in Appleton, including cars flipped over and roof and siding stripped from homes. No word yet on any injuries. 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
16: News Radio KLBJ Radar Weather Watch. Plenty of sunshine. A hot day today with a high near 100. We're down to the mid-70s tonight. A few passing clouds. It'll be partly cloudy tomorrow and again a high of 100. That's your News Radio KLBJ Radar Weather Watch. I'm Rachel Marisse.
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17: Melinda, on a 1 to 10, how was your weekend?
18: I'm trying to remember. Did we have a weekend? It feels like it went by like that. I'm going to say that must have been pretty good.
17: It must have been.
19: We had a weekend.
17: Yes, we did. How are you, Ed?
19: Mark, I'm doing great. I had a weekend. I wore my tuxedo to one of my best friend's daughter's wedding Saturday night.
18: Fancy.
19: Quite frankly, I look resplendent. I did.
18: I'm sure you did.
19: Except late in the evening, they gave everybody these party hats, and I'll show you a picture later of the party hat I had on. Woo!
18: Were you looking like Tony Romo on Friday?
19: Oh, man. Hey, it was Uber all the way Saturday night. It was Saturday. It was Uber City for me. Don't worry. I took all precautions, but I'll show you the picture later.
17: Good. Tigers here producing. We hope you're having a great Monday afternoon. At least three of the Austin City Council members say they are demanding accountability and transparency regarding that shooting Friday early in the morning. APD officers were called out by 911 to a playground. There's a guy who looks like a teenager brandishing a gun out there. Turns out the police chief said that was suicide by cop. But at least three members of the city council are demanding what they say is accountability and transparency.
19: I don't know what you do, because I've seen the video. I think we've all seen the video. And what a tragedy. I know the big bugaboo in this whole deal is that the young man who called himself in, he called himself to police and said, "Hey, there's somebody with a gun at this park threatening people." The cops responded. He called himself in. And when they got there, he had a bottle of water in his pocket, and he would not adhere to the demands Take your hands out of the pocket. Keep get your hands up. Get your hands up. Get your hands up. I don't know how dark it was. I couldn't. I don't know. I'm not a policeman. It is very unusual. They had a bottle of water, but he did not. And he did not adhere to orders. And they felt threatened. And they shot and killed him. So we need transparency. But I've got great faith in our police chief, and I take her word for what happened and what she believed.
18: City Council, give me a break. I don't want to hear your calls of transparency and all of this other crap just because this is involving a police officer. We don't hear it for all of those other criminals that are let through that revolving door called the DA's office. So give me a break.
17: Zoe Kadri is calling for the rapid public release of evidence.
18: You know, so, like the body cam that was released the same day?
17: Yes. Within 8 hours of the shooting, the body cam and 911 call were released. He also wants an independent investigation, and he specifically wants to know if the officers exhausted every available de-escalation option.
18: You know what, Mr. Quadri, go out there and do the job, and then come back and tell us that you have time to go through all of that. When you have been called to the scene of someone that was reported to have a firearm, acting irrationally, you get there, you say, hey, are you doing okay? Just keep your hands up. It's as simple as that. Just keep your hands up.
17: Mm-hmm.
18: And the 17-year-old chose not to.
17: Here again is the audio as the officers arrived. It strikes me that they were very calm. Asking how he was doing, giving him very clear instructions. They didn't come charging out of the cars with guns a-blazing.
9: Hey, keep your hands up. What's going on, bro? You all right? You doing all right? You doing all right? Hey, keep your hands up.
20: Hey,
9: check your
20: hands.
9: Cruz.
20: Move.
9: Hey, watch the truck behind us. I'm reloading.
20: Hey, cover.
9: Stop moving. Stop moving.
17: So there were three officers on the scene. Mm-hmm. And that video is out there. You need to watch it if you have not seen it. The 17-year-old clearly, rapidly reaches down into his waistband as if he's going for a gun.
18: It was amazing how quick he went from one hand up to pulling up his shirt and reaching for his waistband.
19: It's tragic. I believe the police chief, I think he wanted death by a cop. And sadly, these guys are under unbelievable scrutiny now by the council. They're on leave. Not on duty, on leave. They got a desk job now until this is all flanged out. Just a tragedy. It wasn't very time. I think the city council, playing devil's advocate here, city council will say that was within 20 seconds of when you got out of the car, when you started firing. And I know you can't Monday morning quarterback police decisions because they happen in the snap of a finger. But I know that's what they're going to say, Mel.
18: They can say it all they want. They haven't sat in the position of these officers who get a call. What they're responding to is an armed suspect. And that is exactly why they had that guy. Immediately they told him, put your hands up. And they would have talked him through all of this and found out that he didn't have a gun and that he just called police had he just kept his hands up. But he so quickly moved. They're responding to a person with a firearm. There is no doubt in their mind that that's what he was doing when he moved as quick as he did. They don't want to go and then see that there's no firearm there. The city council is such a joke to sit here and come and talk about this when they refuse to talk about murders on Capitol Metro buses. I already said about the criminals that are on a revolving door mm-hmm. here. This is such a joke that they come out, and for Zoe Kadri, I don't mean to sit and beat up on him, but him to say, we need meaningful reform. You just said in the same breath, you need all of the evidence and now you need meaningful reform, meaning you have already indicted these police officers.
17: Yes. And they're impugning the honesty and integrity of the police chief as well by saying we demand full transparency.
19: They do, Mark, because I tell you, Lisa Davis was quick to say suicide by the police. Guy wanted this to happen. And also, you're exactly right, within 5 or 6 hours, that video is out. That's pretty damn transparency. And you know well that they can pick up the phone and call the chief 24/7 and say, I'd like a few answers from you. So
17: 512-836-0590. Drew, good afternoon. Welcome to KLBJ, Drew.
2: Hey, fan of the show. Been a fan since Sergeant Sam Cock. Rest in peace.
17: Thank you.
2: What I want to say is I watch a lot of these videos from all over the states. What I've noticed a lot is the don't reach when obviously these guys aren't reaching for anything. And then I think it was released a lot quicker because it looks a lot horrible in the fact that they unloaded their clip on the young man. You would think that he had an AR-15 on him. I don't know. I think it was trigger happy cops. I think just even saying don't move and unloading again, the kid was obviously dead. Again, I see these all the time. I watch these all the time. And I just think it was trigger happy. That's why she got it out there so quick, because if she would have waited, I think if it would have been 1 to 2 shots, this thing would have, 1 to 2 shots, the guy's dead. They would have let it go for 3 or 4, maybe 5 weeks. But the fact that they went trigger happy, she had to put it out there. Or else, you know what I mean? That's just, I know it sounds weird, but that's the case. They were trigger happy. They killed the man, and they had to get it out there quicker than later. Had it been 1 or 2 shots, the guy's dead, it would have been 6 to 8 weeks. That was unnecessary. It was too much force. It was way too much force.
17: Drew, right in the beginning of the audio, well, he just hung up. You clearly hear the officers calmly asking, how are you? How are you, bro? 3 different times they phrased it essentially the same way. How you doing?
18: Mm-hmm.
17: We're here to help you out. Are you in trouble? Yes, keep your hands up.
18: And if you watch the video and not just listen to the audio, you can see his hands up and they start to come down. They say, keep your hands up. So it's not as if they are just making that part up.
17: Right.
19: I will say it was a bit unusual after the first flurry of shots and then waiting that short period of time, then going bam, bam, bam, bam, bam again while he's laying there. That was a little, but again, that's the training. I've never been a cop. If they felt threatened, they felt
18: threatened.
19: Several
18: things to consider on that. And one, I wasn't able to tell on the video after the first barrage of shots before the second, is you still have to consider in their mind, there's still a firearm there. And if he's moving in any way, they, in their mind, reaching for that firearm again. And so that's why you probably had that second round.
19: I want to know, and I don't know if this is one thing, when did they detect it wasn't a firearm, it was a water bottle?
18: I mean, I guess when they got closer when the body wasn't moving at all anymore.
19: Yeah. Ugh. Tragedy. It's just a tragedy.
17: Chief Davis said Friday, you being the public, have to remember the officers were told, you're going out to investigate a man who may have a gun.
19: Mm-hmm. Yes.
17: A young guy.
19: Yeah.
17: A gun in his waistband, and he's been brandishing it. 512-836-0590. You can weigh in with your thoughts. Glad to have you on board with Mark, Melinda, and Ed on KLBJ.
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25: 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I started out having 5 homeless encampment properties to clean out. I was hired to do. I'm at 12 right now. All these individuals that I meet in these homeless encampments, they're ducking in these camps that people from Wisconsin, North Carolina, New York, these people are coming out from the woodwork, man.
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25: 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All these Mickey Mouse nonprofits that they have, man, everybody got their hand in the pot, man, taking some kind of change out of it. 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
25: 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Yeah. 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
17: Thanks a lot for joining us. Hope you're having a great afternoon. Taxpayer-funded trans dolls with removal genitalia are going to be in the classroom this fall in the state of Minnesota. This was a grant to the University of Minnesota Medical School from the government of Minnesota to come up with these trans dolls.
18: They said that these dolls, they came up with them to try to have the conversations here, and they're intended to be used by educators, school counselors, pediatricians, and mental health professionals. Why not just leave it to the mental health professionals and the pediatricians? Why does it have to be in the school? If there is something where they need to go and speak with someone, those are the places to have that and let them explain using those dolls. It doesn't need to be a part of a curriculum in any school setting.
19: I saw pictures of this weekend just going, God almighty. You don't need that in schools where you can just, it's hard to sing, Mark and Melinda, just lop off the genitalia, put it back on, lop it off. This is so, I don't know, maybe it's health class when we used to have health classes, but this is just a little extreme to me, I'm sorry to say. Especially for little kids.
17: Yeah, they will start introducing this for students as young as 4. Going all the way up to age 10. And one of the professors who helped design these dolls says it's very important to start early and let young children know they have a choice as to their gender identity.
18: It's very important to start early to indoctrinate so that they have these mindsets going all the way through, and we can easily control them, is what she probably said.
17: Yes, and that's what she really means.
18: Yeah.
19: I believe if people think they were born a man or a woman, they work through that, and in extreme cases, they do change their deal. But to have a school say, hey, you know you have an option, to put that seed in their mind, a confused child.
17: Yes, it will sow confusion early on.
19: Yeah.
18: Or even anyone that's not even thinking about that. They're saying 4 years old. Most four-year-olds, this isn't top of mind. So you're going to introduce it so it is?
17: Mm-hmm. All right, 512-836-0590. Ian is in North Austin with some comments on the shooting early on Friday morning here in Austin. Hello, Ian. How are you this afternoon?
0: Hi, I'm doing fine, guys. I'm 73. I grew up on TV Westerns, and there wasn't a single one of them that didn't have one episode, at least, where some guy shoots the bad guy in the hand, and it causes him to drop his gun. And that was always incorrect, but it created this culture. Why didn't they just shoot him in the leg? Anytime anybody's been trained to operate a pistol, they've been told shoot at center mass. You shoot at center mass until the thing is down,
18: and then make sure it's down.
0: Yes.
17: So, Ian, where do you see this case ending up for these three police officers?
0: Well, I'm afraid for them. I don't have any confidence at all that even with the body cam, they're going to be left alone. They're police officers. They killed someone.
19: Excellent point, because the body cam, we've seen body cams before. And the DA was convicted to take it to a grand jury, as he takes every cop shooting, but really pursue that. You're right. In Hollywood movies, that is so fakery. You can't do that. And I've heard that, you know.
0: Nobody can do it.
19: Nobody can do that. You just can't shoot for their hand. So.
18: Yes, they can.

0: you know, they hide behind this thing. Oh, it's going to cause too many emissions in the atmosphere and global warming, blah, blah, blah. I didn't know until I read this today that over 70% of business done by fast food places are by the drive-thru. I didn't know it was that high. I didn't know that was the number, but that's a fundamental part of the business. This is a, you know, you've got zoning laws, you've got rules. So be it. You're an expanding town, and these are expanding businesses. But I just think it's very short-sighted for this town and then hide around global warming.
1: Well, to me, you're not serious when you say, A, all other drive-thrus that already exist can stay in there, and B, we're only going to extend this to the restaurant drive-thrus. If there's any other kind of drive-thru that you think, a pharmacy, some dry cleaners, yeah, they're okay. It's just the drive-thrus at restaurants. So you're not serious, and it shouldn't be adapted.
2: Other California cities, including Santa Barbara and San Luis Obispo, have already adopted a similar ordinance. San Diego is evaluating its own potential restrictions on drive-thrus. Jot Condi is president of the California Restaurant Association and is criticizing this as being short-sighted and saying targeting drive-thrus effectively restricts quick-service restaurants without directly banning them. You're going to hurt the industry.
0: You will hurt the industry. You're hurting consumers. You're hurting the general public. And if you want to, you know, put a chokehold on your community's business, go ahead and do that. But I think it's wholly short-sighted.
2: 512-836-0590. New report out today says in the second quarter of this year, working class Americans actually saw their pay rise more rapidly than the rate of inflation. This is for the second quarter, April, May, June, and that's the working class, according to the Bureau of Labor Statistics.
1: And you saw the lower end make more gains than anyone else, which kind of explains why you're still seeing the spending be as much as it is, even considering that the gas prices are higher. To me, this is a credit to the Trump administration. What they were able to come in and do with some of the big, beautiful bill is what has allowed for this to happen.
2: Let's go to Mark in Georgetown, 224. Mark, Melinda, and Ed. Good afternoon, Mark. How are you today?
3: Fine. Always a pleasure to talk to you. I have a real issue with this gender dysphoria. It is a mental condition. And I just am trying to understand how our education system has gone from reading, writing, arithmetic, math, history, and physical education to teaching people about transsexuals and a mental illness. It's almost like they're promoting it. I think it's a deep look that we have to take into our public education system of what they're teaching our kids. And I will tell you what, if one of those dolls pops up in front of my grandkids, you're going to see a big lawsuit. I just don't get it.
0: I don't get it either. I'm old, and I just don't. I don't get it either, because when I went to school, it wasn't about sexual indoctrination, political indoctrination, any indoctrination. It was getting math and science and reading and history and social studies and Spanish learned. That's what it was. And I'm just, this has been something, a new revelation. What am I talking about, Melinda? A new deal for the last 10, 15 years where you're pressing the sex deal.
1: Well, going back to, you said what it was when you were growing up, we obviously are failing at that part of it. It shows in testing scores. It shows in high schoolers that are graduating high school without the ability to really even just go into college and start over. They have to reteach a lot of stuff that they should have already known. So we really do need to focus on that. If you have to have these dolls, leave it for the therapist. Leave it for the mental health individuals. Leave it to the pediatricians. If families are concerned with young kids that need that, leave it to them to explore that. It should not be the schoolroom.
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0: 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Plenty of sunshine. A hot day today with a high near 100. We're down to the mid-70s tonight. A few passing clouds. It'll be partly cloudy tomorrow and again a high of 100. That's your News Radio KLBJ Radar Weather Watch. I'm Rachel Marise.
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16: Good afternoon. It is 2:32. Thank you for joining us. There's a new bill in Congress designed to restrict the ability of federal law enforcement agents to gain access to information gathered by flock cameras and other AI-powered license plate readers.
22: Okay, let me just, can I jump in first? No. This is a local issue. This is not an issue of the federal government. I know we have the Fourth Amendment, unlawful search and seizure. But these flock cameras, and I know they're very controversial, especially in our town by our city council, they work. They will get bad people off the streets. They will get cars that are stolen. They will get different things off the streets. I don't think this is a federal issue. I think this is a local issue, and you're peering at me questionably over there.
23: Do you know what this bill is even proposing? It's proposing that they have to get a warrant in order to search what's on the flock cameras.
22: I'm opposed to that. Yeah, I'm opposed to any federal measure that involves the state and the state's decision of getting a warrant.
23: So think about it this way. The FBI gets brought in on something. There's some flock cameras that could benefit their case. This bill says the FBI has to get a warrant in an effort to see what's on those flock cameras. You're against that?
22: Yeah, I am.
23: So the FBI shouldn't have information that's available?
22: No. The local agency who has the flock cameras should readily give it to the FBI as they work in unison to fight crime.
16: Well, the bill says they have to have a warrant to look at the information or the video, even if the local people on their own say, here, have a look at this. You could benefit from this. The FBI is going to have to first get a warrant before they look at it.
23: To me, this is more protection so that the federal government doesn't just come in, swoop, and just take all of the
22: video. Maybe you have a different interpretation in my reading it. I thought the federal government was going to get involved in a local issue. I believe that the local entities who have these flock cameras should readily and not have any obstacles, or the FBI should have no obstacles in looking at these said cameras. That's my position.
16: All right, 512-836-0590. Carol is with us at 2:34. Hi, Carol. You've got some thoughts on Napa, California banning new drive-through restaurants. Hi, Carol. Welcome.
24: Well, hi. Thanks for taking my call. A Napa resident for 20 years. Just moved to Sterile 7 years ago. And I don't miss Napa, but I kind of agree with no more drive-throughs. There's nowhere to build there. They've built out so much, and most of it's residential and high-rise. I'm not even sure there's any land to build on.
16: Well, then why just say no more drive-thrus? Why not make it a
23: businesses?
16: Yeah, widespread ban.
24: Well, I think they're kind of slipping that in later. I don't know. It's kind of it's overbuilt. It really is. It was a cute little town when I moved there back in the early 2000s, and now it's really touristy. It used to take me 35, 40 minutes to drive 10 miles just to go to work at a winery. So
22: it's touristy. I've never been there, Carol, but I want to go, but I didn't realize they have high-rises in Napa, California.
24: All along the river, they have condos that started about $900,000 for a one-bedroom.
16: Wow.
24: If you ever want to go to Napa, call me. I'll give you some good information. My husband and I both were in the wine business for 20 years.
22: Wow.
24: Pretty cool.
22: Wowee. Are you in the wine business in Texas?
24: No, I work for a furniture store that's well known that starts with an I.
22: Ah,
23: I can't think of what that could be.
22: I got a guess. I got a key of guess.
16: Carol, thank you. Have a good afternoon, Carol.
24: Oh, it's been my pleasure. Thank you.
16: Thank you. Bye-bye. 512-836-0590.
22: Listen, Mark, can I jump in real quick? That's progress to me. You look at Fredericksburg. Fredericksburg used to be a quaint, genteel little downtown area.
23: That has exploded.
22: It has exploded with condos, the Boot Ranch development nearby, all these grandiose hotel chains coming in and resorts and things like that. I think that's progress. And I think to limit fast food joints is not going to stop people wanting to say, I'm going to buy somebody's farm or ranch out in Napa and build a condo or a resort.
16: Austin FC Academy has suspended and expelled players as law enforcement agencies investigate allegations of sexual abuse involving members of the club's youth program. This involves alleged youth-on-youth misconduct within the academy. APD and the FBI are both involved.
23: Well, and for the academy's part of it, they've already suspended some people involved. They're really clear to keep it as vague as possible, but they said that they have went ahead and suspended all activities for this age group. My question comes into play when the academy says they became aware of the allegations in 2025. Why is it here July 2026 that we're hearing that the FBI and APD are investigating? Does that mean they tried to handle this all by themselves and it got too big for them? That's what I would like to know. Like, why was there such a, more than a year? Well, yeah, almost a year pass.
22: I don't understand why the FBI's in this, too. Is that something with something federal violations, federal law? Are we in talking about? And I don't know if there are any foreign kids at this academy. I thought they were mostly local kids. I don't know, but that seems a little odd that the FBI is getting involved.
16: They operate five youth teams that range up to 18. It includes at least 100 players competing, and it's a National Youth Development League. It's totally separate from the big Austin FC organization. Perhaps these kids were being moved across state line, and that's why the FBI is involved.
22: And this is the thing, Mark. After the boom of the World Cup, I think more people are going to try to send their kids to these academies in the bigger cities like Austin and Dallas and Houston, where they become professional soccer players in their teenage years. So this is going to be something going on, but that's the last thing you need, to have some type of this misconduct, and you have to bring in the local authorities and the FBI.
16: There's a startup company developing a new wearable device. They say this AI-powered device would really help you make your life a lot better. You would wear it, and it would not only be able to look at all of your surroundings, but it could also turn and look at you and make assessments on where you are, what's happening, and then it could give you information and recommendations.
23: They are selling this as something that could remind you of different things that you forget. To me, this is horrible. This is yet another thing that people will rely on technology instead of using their brains. So again, the more we don't use our brains, the more we can't, the easier to control. So go ahead. If you want somebody saying, why are you drinking another cup of coffee? You've got an appointment in 2 minutes. Get this. Let it do all of that. And the other part of it says it doesn't record audio unless it detects a human voice.
22: Hmm. Melinda, let me give you the other side of the coin on this. What if you've already lost some of your brain capacity?
23: That's gone. The only thing that I could see this being beneficial.
22: That's the first thing I thought of for people who have not taken their pills, who have already taken their pills and they're going to take the pills again, who have that 14th cup of coffee, or who get confused at work, going home. I think this is very meaningful technology to a lot of people. It can help with dementia patients, Alzheimer's patients, people who are getting later in life.
16: All right, 512-836-0590. Much more is coming up just ahead. Thanks for being with us, Mark, Melinda, and Ed on KLBJ.
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16: This is Mark in Georgetown. Hello there, Mark. Welcome.
4: This is where I look at Ed and I shake my head and I look at Melinda and say that's where the level thinking comes from, because I understand at 100 miles an hour you should be pulled over and that's just ridiculous. But also, if somebody's got bald tires and these rains we're having right now, if they're on the freeway and they got to slow down really quick, there's a very good chance those tires aren't going to grip the road and somebody's going to get hurt. So there's a reason we have laws and there's a reason that those tires shouldn't be bald, because somebody might get hurt and there's a very good chance of it.
22: Where's your tire store? I'm just kidding. Hey, you bring up a good point. Nobody should have balding tires. I would just use an extreme example to my great friend to my left, but she's really to the right, Melinda over there, about how I would rather my police officers get some yahoo driving 100 miles an hour than getting some granny from South Austin whose tires are bald.
4: 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There you go again, putting it a granny, because most grannies are pretty darn smart and they get those tires fixed.
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16: 2:45, let's go to South Austin. 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
32: Hey, good afternoon, everybody.
16: Good afternoon, sir.
32: This AI device, it just kind of struck a chord with me. We bought my wife a brand new vehicle. And if you look out the window, like a side window, for a few seconds, the car will tell you to watch the road.
22: Yeah.
32: If you go a little too much, it will tell you concentrate on your driving. It will remind you to take stuff out of the back seat when you get out of the car. And it's a little uncanny how much it's monitoring you. And I just find it kind of funny how now it's out of the car and it's something you carry around with you or wear.
23: To watch.
32: To monitor you that closely. It's amazing.
23: It is freaky.
22: Amazing. Yeah.
16: is it driving her crazy, Damon?
32: No, it isn't. We joke about it. It gives you lots of other warnings. If people in front of you are braking and you're not braking, it tells you. But most of it is pretty safe, pretty good. It'll probably save some kids in the back seat from dying. But it really is strange to have an inert vehicle telling you to pay attention to the road.
22: It is. I've got my technology on my Tahoe. If I get too close to a car, beep, beep, beep, beep. And there'll be a bing, bing, bing, bing when I leave my left turn signal on I-35 for a long way. Maybe not.
32: Do you have lane control?
22: Pardon me? I do not have lane control. No, I do not.
23: I took that off of mine.
32: That is the strangest thing in the world when you're fighting the car, because I change lanes kind of slowly, but slow enough that it thinks I'm drifting, and it puts me back in the lane I'm trying to leave.
23: So, yeah, I had to dismantle mine, take it off, say no.
32: That's not my wife's car. Everything I drive is really, really old. But my wife's car does all this crazy stuff that I just don't expect. My daily driver is a 1969, so it's really strange to have the car telling me to, you know, drive better.
16: Did she know it would have all of that included when she was shopping?
32: No, it's been a complete surprise to us. I can't think of the name. It has a voice has a name, and it'll say, "Hi, I'm so and so. You need to watch the road or pay attention to your drive." It is surreal that it's like we're living in the sci-fi days now.
23: It seems like that would scare you and cause you to jerk or something.
32: It did at first. At first, is a strange woman talking to me. In the vehicle when I'm by myself. That's a lot.
16: Damon, thanks.
32: I just had to share. Thanks.
16: All right. You have a good afternoon, Damon. Let's go to Andy on I-35 at 248, Mark, Melinda, and Ed. Hello, Andy. How are you?
6: I don't want to go completely psycho about this, but if Elon Musk is saying the sum of all human intelligence is going to be surpassed by AI in 5 years, that means we're going to be dumber than the machines. And we better start thinking right now about what we can do to protect ourselves from that kind of super intelligence. Because that kind of super intelligence does not mean it's going to be good. It doesn't mean it's going to be, you know, innocuous to humans. It's going to be able to outthink us. Like, we should be talking about now how no machine will ever have rights. I mean, we better start thinking this way, because and some humans are going to advocate for them to have rights because they're smarter than us. And what is it going to do to the education system if all of a sudden we don't need attorneys, we don't need doctors, we don't need professionals? But we're talking about maybe undoing society as we know it.
16: Andy, do you favor Congress coming up with a set of laws and regulations and maybe even a specific agency to regulate the development of AI?
6: I mean, somebody's going to have to start thinking this way, in my opinion. Like I said, this is all so futuristic. I'm an old guy. I mean, I can't even imagine what we're actually talking about here, except watching, you know, some Back to the Future or something like that, yet where all of these inventions are going to be, you know, made and integrated into human society to benefit us. But if they have that level of super intelligence, they're all connected to the internet. They're still continuing to learn when they're just sitting idle at our home. I mean, there's going to be a lot of interaction between these devices and humans. You know, what are they not going to be allowed to do? I mean, there sure should be some limits as to what they can do, say, or govern. And the thing of it is if they give you bad advice, no one's going to be held responsible for it, because it was the machine that decided that. We didn't decide it. The doctor didn't prescribe it. It's the machine's fault. But where's the liability going to fall on this? These are stupid questions, it sounds like. But when we turn over 40% of the decision-making that we have every day in our lives now to a machine because it's going to make a better decision for us, who's responsible for that? Us? The machine?
16: All right, Andy, thank you. It seems President Trump at times is torn on this issue. At times he seems to be aligned with Andy's way of thinking. We need regulations. We need restrictions. And then other times, like today, he said, we have to stay ahead of China. We're ahead of them now. We're number one in the world. And he's reluctant to do things like regulations that would keep us out of the lead.
22: Yeah.
23: Seems like you can do both. We definitely want to be the country that's leading in it, not falling behind. But it seems like you should be able to do both. Put some guardrails in, but also still be the innovator and lead in that field.
16: 512-836-0590 to weigh in with your thoughts. Brian Koberger pleaded guilty to murdering those University of Idaho co-eds. He was sentenced to four consecutive life sentences last year. Now, today, he says, I want to change my guilty plea. I want to plead not guilty and have another trial.
22: Yeah, he was talking to the New York Times, but he gave no details. He gave no details of what they got wrong, what the jury got wrong, if his attorney screwed him or whatever. It's just a broad statement. I want a new trial.
23: He is such an evil individual. This comes exactly a year after he pled guilty. So the families have had a year to do what they thought, that this part was put away forever, as he was going to serve four consecutive life sentences. He's not innocent. He wasn't misled into confessing. He said he was guilty. They laid out a set of facts, and he said, I am guilty. Mm-hmm. If he for a second thought he was innocent, why didn't he stand up and speak out during this court trial where he decided not to? He's just evil. He is continuing to put these families through it. He did it with his long, delayed, actual getting to the courtroom with all of his different antics that he tried. This is just another thing for him. Four life sentences is too good for him.
16: Ed, why did the New York Times interview him?
22: Mark, I don't know. I think...
23: He finally agreed to talk to them. Mm-hmm. He hadn't talked to any media since this, and he finally agreed. Plus, there's a Netflix documentary that's coming out on this, so I think all of it is aligned.
16: All right, 512-836-0590. We have much more to cover right after the news, which is next. 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
23: I want to talk to you about Ranch Road Jewelry. I actually found them because of an old ring. I wasn't wearing it anymore, but I love the stone, so I took it in and I asked George if he could turn it into a necklace, and he did. It came out beautiful, and more importantly, it still felt like the same piece, just in a form that I would actually wear. And since then, George has made another piece for me. Well, it was for my mom, but taking several different jewelry pieces that were special between her and my dad and making it into one incredible treasure. And what I like is you don't have to walk in with some perfectly drawn out design. In fact, we didn't know what we were going to do with those pieces from my mom, but you just bring it in and kind of talk through the idea that you have about it with them, and they're going to help you figure out what works without taking over the whole process. 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
16: Do you favor a bell-to-bell ban on the use of cell phones in all Texas public schools, or do you have objections? Do you see problems? Aaron is in Georgetown. Hi, Aaron. Welcome to KLBJ.
0: I was a teacher for 21 years, elementary school teacher, and it wasn't 10 years ago that, at least in our district, the big push was BYOD, bring your own device. Got to get everybody in there. Now, I was a second, third grade teacher. That means even the little kids got to bring whatever they have. And they were push that, and now all of a sudden we're making a whole 360-degree turn on this.
16: Yes.
0: I agree with it because I'm even watching the kids, you know, who are older now. You're 20-somethings, and they are so glued to those phones. It'd be nice, you know, wean the kids off of their need for all this technology, I guess, or the devices.
23: Yeah, and I think, what, the 8 hours you're in school, is it 5 days a week is a pretty decent start to that.
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14: The U.S. Supreme Court seems likely to uphold laws that prohibit transgender women and girls from competing on a women's or girls' school sports teams. After nearly 3.5 hours of arguments in a pair of cases from Idaho and West Virginia, a majority of the justices appear to be, agree with the states, like the state of Texas, and that the laws can remain in place.
17: 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You're not going to other countries where they have real problems and finding a bunch of, you know, elitist liberal whites over there talking about how put upon they are because they, you know, people are misgendering them, and
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14: I'm looking at the Capital Metro dashboard right now, and overall ridership in the past 12 months is 25.9 million. Now, that sounds like a big number, but to be honest, it's about 5 million riders lower than all the previous years.
17: That's not good.
14: Capital Metro, since its creation in the 80s, has never increased ridership. Now, they've increased the revenue they take in from the taxpayers in a sales tax collection and that sort of thing, and a variety of taxes they get from the county and the city, but they have never increased ridership. That's not a good look. Let's see here. Let me squeeze in Ryan.
20: I'll keep it brief. I just wanted to share my experience. You know, I'm 30. I grew up in Austin, lived here my whole life. Man, when I started taking the bus when I was 12. I explored Austin. I enjoyed the city. I was 13 when I decided to be a knucklehead. I actually ran away from home, and I would stay on Capital Metro all night to, you know, they had a bus that ran all night. The late hour. I stayed on the night owl to stay out of the weather when it got too cold. And I never once felt unsafe at all. I never once saw anything sketchy. I never saw anything dangerous. There was no machete, no weapons. It was actually really probably kept me very safe.
14: Yeah.
20: And it's really a shame that that's no longer. And like I said, this was only 15, 16 years ago. And during my bout of that, you know, in the city in general, I never had any problems. I never felt unsafe.
14: Things are different now, for sure.
20: You know,
14: yeah, completely different now.
20: Now, as an adult working at, I work all over the city a lot during the night. I feel unsafe, you know, and I am unsafe.
6: I hear you, man. And things have changed greatly. No, right before your very eyes, you've seen it unfold.
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8: The president making history in Michigan. I'm Lisa Brady, Fox News, just becoming the first sitting president to visit a GM facility known as the Proving Grounds, where new technologies are tested.
21: This land bears the tire marks of every model of the legendary Chevy Corvette. It bears the scars of the first auto safety test.
8: It's also where the presidential limousine, the Beast, is tested. His stop in suburban Detroit meant to reinforce the Trump economic agenda days before midterm primaries in Michigan.
21: And it was workers like you who built this country. And now it's the men and women like you who are making it bigger, better, richer, and stronger than ever before. We are doing unbelievably well as a country.
8: The Democrats argue the country is ready for change. In the Michigan Senate race, progressive candidate Abdul El-Sayed is trying to unseat Congresswoman Haley Stevens in the Democratic primary. The winner would face Republican Mike Rogers, who's running unopposed in the GOP primary. The president calling the talks with Iran very friendly moments ago after a pause in fighting over the weekend. Though he also continues to warn a return to U.S. strikes is ready if needed. The suspect detained in a deadly shooting during a festival in Seattle yesterday is just 15 years old.
22: We have to determine the nexus behind what happened. Obviously, with someone so young, we have to determine if this person is a part of a group or a part of a gang.
8: Seattle Police Chief Sean Barnes, as the search for a second suspect continues, investigators have said they believe the two suspects were shooting at each other through the crowd. Three people were killed, at least four wounded. A mixed start to the week on Wall Street. The Dow up 262 points at the bell as oil prices sink. 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
8: Just getting word, the Trump administration is asking the U.S. Supreme Court to allow targeted mail-in voting ahead of the midterms. The Justice Department argues for proposed changes to be allowed to take effect while lawsuits continue over the president's order to create a state citizenship list of eligible voters. The man locked up for life in the fatal stabbings of four University of Idaho students wants to take back his guilty plea.
26: Fox News can confirm court records show Brian Koberger has filed a petition to reopen his murder case using post-conviction relief. The former criminology student who is serving four life sentences telling the New York Times he'll argue he had bad counsel.
8: Fox's Christian Goodwin. Koberger had a court-appointed representative and his guilty plea avoided a possible death sentence if he was convicted at trial. A Massachusetts mother is on trial for murder, accused of strangling her three young children. Their father taking the stand.
27: Patrick Clancy testified his now ex-wife, Lindsay, suffered from anxiety when she was set to go back to work after maternity leave. She began taking medication, but to him, it didn't seem to help.
28: She just kind of seems to be gradually becoming more in like a depressed state.
27: Prosecutor Shannon Buckingham asked about conversations the couple had the month before the kids were killed.
29: That she had thoughts of harming the kids.
28: A couple times.
29: And was that a couple times over the course of a night or two in December?
28: Yeah.
27: That preceded, according to Patrick Clancy, a big spiral in his ex-wife, who faces life in prison. Massachusetts does not have the death penalty. Gernal Scott, Fox News.
8: Patrick Clancy and lawyers for the defendant are suing health care providers in part over the multiple medications she was prescribed. She could also be found not criminally responsible and sent to a state mental facility. Again, a mixed finish on Wall Street. The Dow in the green, the NASDAQ down 43. I'm Lisa Brady, Fox News.
0: 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Plenty of sunshine. A hot day today with a high near 100. We're down to the mid-70s tonight. A few passing clouds. It'll be partly cloudy tomorrow and again a high of 100. That's your News Radio KLBJ Radar Weather Watch. I'm Rachel Marisay.
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6: 305, thank you for joining us. One of the stories we're discussing is Brian Koberger says he wants to change the guilty plea he entered last year to murdering four University of Idaho students. He wants to plead not guilty and get a new trial. Kevin is calling on that topic at 306. Hello, Kevin. Welcome. How are you?
2: Oh, doing well. Hey, I just want to let you guys know briefly, the new AM News Radio 590 app is really spectacular. You know, over the years, I've tried the website and the other app.
6: Yes.
2: I have an Android phone. It's really good.
6: Well, I'm glad to hear that. It says on the screen you're actually in New Iberia or Lake Charles, Louisiana. Is that right?
2: Yes, sir. So coming in loud and clear. So good job.
6: Good, good. Thank you for taking the station with you to Louisiana. Now, what are your thoughts on Koberger trying to get a new trial?
2: Yeah. I don't really see the uproar unless, I mean, I guess everything's upside down now, but used to, somebody pled guilty or took a plea deal or whatever, murder, and four life sentences, getting an appeals court to have a new trial is like a decades-long attempt that could be never happening. So I don't understand. It seems like it's matter-of-factly going to happen, you know?
3: Well, Kevin, I don't know if he automatically gets what he's asking for. I was listening to a few people talk about this, and apparently in the state of Idaho, usually there's like a limited time, especially when you plead guilty, to which you can then come back and say something like he has challenged this. But in Idaho, they don't have a time limit set on it. It's just kind of open-ended. I don't think it should be lost that he chooses to do this exactly 1 year after the conviction on this. And again, he's representing himself and he's asking to be let out of the prison while all of this plays out. So from what I was hearing, the odds are very stacked against him, that any judge would hear his plea and say, you know what, you're right, we need to do this all over again. But even with it being probably 99% chance that that won't happen, it still is egregious that he's deciding to do this to the families again. Already, the media are outside the family's home asking their opinion on this. What do they think about it? So it's just putting them through it all over again, even if nothing comes of it.
2: Oh, it's very depraved. It's it's beyond comprehension. Yeah,
6: and he's acting as his own attorney now. Is that right?
3: Correct.
6: Okay.
2: Yeah, it sounds like some a movie of a crazed Silence of the Lamb type, menace of society would say. So it's, I agree. It's very depraved and indifferent to the family. I can only imagine. You know.
6: Mm-hmm. Yeah, Kevin, thank you for taking us with you to Louisiana. You have a good one, sir.
2: Thank you.
3: Thanks, Kevin.
6: All right, bye-bye. 512-836-0590. New York City Mayor Zohran Mamdani announced today how those city-owned grocery stores are going to operate. And he really touted the discounts that are going to be available on some items at the New York City grocery stores. Here's part of what he had to say.
4: Here's how it will work. Once a month, our five city-run grocery stores will set prices for this core set of goods at 30% below typical retail prices. No exceptions, no gimmicks. The savings will last for the entire month. That means no weekly fluctuations nor sticker shock at the checkout line. not for our seniors living on fixed incomes, nor for the parents who rely on a regular supply of apple slices to keep toddler tantrums at bay.
6: How did that strike you, Melinda?
3: He's so fake. He just comes across as fake to me. One, I think when he set out doing this, he gave the impression that everything in the grocery store was going to be discounted. And now we find out that it's just a few. He also said today that New Yorkers would save about $90 a month. So when you add it all up, about $1,000 per year. Now, keep in mind how much tax money is going to build this place.
6: Yes.
3: And then you lose that taxes on the property value coming in because
6: right.
3: It's so you save $1,000 a year at the grocery store, but it's probably costing you closer to $5,000 a year with the taxes and all of that nonsense.
6: Yes. And I noticed he conveniently did not mention how many taxpayer dollars were going into this total to build these places, buy the land, operate these city-run grocery stores. And then he said, my staff has no idea what we're doing. We're going to have to hire people who actually have worked in the private sector in grocery stores to operate these city grocery stores.
3: Nothing says you shouldn't be doing this than that statement right there.
6: Yes.
3: Leave it to the grocery stores to handle this. You don't need to get involved because you don't know what you're doing.
6: Yeah, here he is talking about they're going to be posting notices. We're looking for people who have real private sector experience.
4: So today we are also issuing an RFP for private operators to help us with the day-to-day management of our five city-run grocery stores. If you know how to run a grocery store and you want to do more to help your fellow New Yorkers, I encourage you to head to grocery.nyc or scan the QR code to learn more about how to apply. As we make these stores a reality, we are committed to ensuring those who work here will have good contracts for good jobs, with store workers receiving family-sustaining wages and benefits. In the wealthiest city, in the wealthiest country, in the history of the world, no New Yorker should have to worry about being able to afford to feed their family.
6: So this is one of his campaign pledges. This is not one of the core duties of any city government, but he's plowing forward if he can find people with private sector experience to tell him really how to operate these things.
3: And what sane person would come up and do that from the private sector? I just don't see them doing that. I know he put it as, well, you'd be helping your fellow New Yorkers. But I just don't see that. You don't want the government to take over an industry that's already doing just fine without them. And the other part, maybe I read this wrong. They don't know yet if it's going to provide all of the types of groceries you would get in a grocery store. Like, there may not be a deli counter or there may not be a butcher. You may just have to go and see what it offers.
6: That's
3: and
6: right.
3: Then take
6: yes.
3: another trip to another store
6: yes.
3: to get the rest of what you need.
6: Yeah, it's not going to be something that we expect when we step into an HEB. They may not have meats and a butcher counter available. It's going to be slimmed down, but you are going to get 30% off for a full month on certain core items.
3: Isn't that what grocery stores do when they put out the coupons on certain items?
6: Yes, yes.
3: So why is this needed?
6: It's not, but the real private sector grocery stores in New York City continue to howl, and I can understand why. They're saying, look, you're running butter and bread and eggs at 30% below what we're charging. That's a loss leader for you to bring these people in, and you're taking our tax money and subsidizing those discounts mm-hmm. to try to beat us for the business.
3: This is horrible. I don't know if they've already gotten started on it, if this is something that can go away. He seems pretty bent on making it happen, I think because he sees it as fulfilling a campaign. But the mere fact that he was honest enough to say, we don't know what we're doing, should have had them hit the pause button
6: yes.
3: before they went out there and announced it.
6: Yes. 512-836-0590. Join the conversation. 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
6: 318, hope you're having a great day. Tiger is here producing. A new study is out today from the Insurance Institute for Highway Safety. They say that Waymo's fully autonomous robo-taxis are involved in substantially fewer crashes than human-driven vehicles across four U.S. cities. One of the cities they studied, Melinda, was right here in Austin.
3: Yeah, but weren't we the exception? Like, we had more Waymo crashes than human crashes?
6: That's right, yes. 4% more than human-driven vehicles. It was about 75% fewer in all the other cities where Waymo was operating. I was wondering, though, I'd like more details on this. Who was at fault in these wrecks? Was Waymo at fault? Was the human driver at fault? And how many wrecks were there? Give us more than just saying, well, they're 4% more likely to have a wreck than a human-driven car. Was it 10 wrecks? Was it 100? What was it?
3: I can't answer those questions for you, but it is better to understand the results that they're giving you when you have all the information.
6: Yeah, this study also says they believe in the three cities where the Waymos have substantially fewer wrecks. One of the factors is they're not susceptible to intoxication, distraction, or drowsiness. And that might be why they seem to be so much safer. 512-836-0590. In Seattle, police are still looking for a suspect in that deadly shooting that happened at a food festival in Seattle. I'm not surprised, Melinda, that one of the suspects in custody is a 15-year-old boy.
3: I'm going to bet the other is a juvenile as well. And just how horrible is this? You go to a food festival and two dodos start shooting at each other,
7: mm-hmm.
3: and they're not even hitting each other. They're hitting innocent people that are in the area. One, why would you even be bringing a gun to something like this? These young people, how are they getting their hands on it? It is said perhaps it's gang-related. Again, there's an issue right there that needs to be looked into. But this is getting to the point where people aren't going to want to take part in these city gatherings.
7: Mm-hmm.
3: It made me think immediately of the festivals that we have here in Austin. Easily something like this could happen. We don't want to get to the point where we stop having these things because we've got a bunch of juvenile idiots running around with firearms looking to shoot up anyone that disagrees with them.
7: And these 14 and 15-year-olds are among the most dangerous people in America now. They have terrible judgment. They really have no idea what they're doing, and they're very quick to pull the gun and start shooting indiscriminately. Mm-hmm. They really don't care who they might wound or kill as long as they ultimately hit the guy they're shooting at.
3: Well, I'm not even sure that they care about that. It's just a display of what they think is

0: political violence in this country. It's making them want to stay away from political rallies or political related events. So I could see your point, how these kind of things might start affecting behavior with these food festivals, etc.
1: Well, this was a food festival. What was the one that wasn't that long ago? It was some kind of festival that they were having where the kids broke out in gunfire and killed. And it took them days to find those guys. So it's not just political. This is, we've got a problem with young people. Like you said, they're becoming the most dangerous.
0: Yes.
1: Because they live without fear of anything happening to them.
0: Right. They don't ever even conceive that they will die or what that might mean. And I you reminded me of the Juneteenth shooting. That's one that comes to mind.
1: Yeah, in Round Rock,
0: yes,
1: where they were having that.
0: Yeah. And several innocent people just trying to have a good time got wounded and some died in the process. 512-836-0590. An Oregon school counselor was fired over some books that he had on display in his office. These were books that represented the traditional American way of viewing gender identity. You're born a boy, you grow up to be a man. You're a male all your life. Born a girl, you're female all your life. And he ended up getting fired over having those books on his shelf. And he started a legal fight over this to try to get his job back, and he keeps losing.
1: Yeah, I don't know what to think of this one. Here you've got a school counselor. His books were He Is He and She Is She. And you do have, I'm going to guess, since this is Oregon, you've got kids that are coming to the school counselor's office to talk about this kind of stuff.
0: Mm-hmm.
1: I don't know how prominently displayed the books were, if they would make any kid uncomfortable to speak out to the counselor, which we're telling them, go and talk, let's talk this through type of thing. So in that case, I think, why do you have to have them in there? Especially if they're on full display where the kids can see it and maybe they feel uncomfortable and they won't open up for you. At the same time, I don't like the school saying you can't have your beliefs. We're not going to allow that because you're in a school setting. So you need to be able to talk to all of the kids. It seems a little wonky, but he does need to be able to relate to all of the kids. He's a school counselor.
0: Well, the Ninth Circuit Court of Appeals ruled against him. They said that he is a government employee. He's a school employee. And therefore, there are restrictions on what he can say while he's on the job. And these books are an extension of his opinions. And therefore, the school can control what he says or what books he has on display.
1: I'd be curious to see if it worked the same way if he factually said, you cannot become a girl. Based on science, there's just no way to do that.
0: That would be interesting to see how that plays out. And remember, Oregon now is the number one state in America for the use of puberty blockers on minors. So they're at the forefront of the transgender trends. 512-836-0590. Great to have you on board with Mark and Melinda. It's KLBJ.
2: Mark and Melinda.
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12: News. I'm John Saucier. President Trump is in Oakland County, Michigan. He paid a visit to the General Motors Milford Proving Ground, where he talked about the success of the auto industry under his administration while speaking directly to American auto workers.
13: I'm proud to say that the auto industry is back and America is back, and it's pulling Detroit and Michigan along with it.
12: The president is celebrating his handling of the economy while defending his tariff policies on foreign vehicles. At least three people killed, four others injured after a pair of suspects reportedly shot at each other at a Seattle food festival on Sunday. Seattle's mayor is Katie Wilson, says authorities are still looking for the second shooter.
14: This is an all-hands-on-deck response. Investigating this tragedy has been taken on by nearly every part of our police department.
12: Again, this happened at a food festival. Officials say the suspect, who was already arrested, is a 15-year-old. And right now, there is no ongoing threat to the public. 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
15: 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Plenty of sunshine. A hot day today with a high near 100. We're down to the mid-70s tonight. A few passing clouds. It'll be partly cloudy tomorrow and again a high of 100. That's your News Radio KLBJ Radar Weather Watch. I'm Rachel Marise.
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0: We hope you're having a great afternoon. Thank you for joining us at 3:32. President Trump took to Truth Social today again, trying to motivate Senate Majority Leader John Thune to take action on the Save America Act while there's still time to do so.
16: Yeah, I don't think it's moving the needle much, but I do agree they shouldn't be leaving to go on an August recess. They have a whole lot that they should be doing that they never get around to. It is really shameful that this wasn't something that they could pass. I hope that Thune will take the bill that was just pushed forward with this attached to it and get that passed. That seems to be the only way. But Thune doesn't seem to have much of an appetite for this.
0: No. Thune put out that statement saying, well, Mr. President, why don't you get on the phone and help convince some of the Republicans to vote yes on this? We don't have the votes to make this happen.
16: They all should be ashamed of themselves and lose their jobs. If they lose in the midterms, it will be because of these spineless Republican senators.
0: Yeah, that's the primary job of Thune, to convince wayward Republicans to go along with the party agenda. You can weigh in with your thoughts, 512-836-0590. The August recess, as they call it, is coming up quickly. And Trump wants something done before they leave Washington. But that looks like a very, very, very remote possibility.
16: Well, and on another note that I would think would play into that, it looks like Senator, what's the old guy's name? McConnell, sent a letter in saying that he would like to be back, but his doctors are recommending he still needs more physical therapy, so he's extending his leave.
0: So I'm now trying to remember. Well, I was thinking about the situation in Kentucky. They've got a deadline. If he were to announce he can't go on, the governor would call a special election. I think that's coming up, what, August 3rd, something like that?
16: Yeah, it's coming up soon, so I don't know if this plays into it or not. Now, remember, McConnell's not going to be on the November ballot, but that special election would be for someone to fill now till whoever wins in November takes over. So I don't know if this letter saying I have to extend my leave plays into it or not. You already had the governor there that was saying He's waiting, chomping at the bit to call
0: special
16: election.
0: Yeah, he sure is. So McConnell looks like he's out of possibly voting yes on the Save America Act. Lisa McConnell of Alaska is still saying no. She won't vote for it. Collins is probably a no vote. And it's just ridiculous.
16: It absolutely is. Collins, you got an election to win. What are you thinking?
0: Yes. The polling shows roughly 80% of Americans are for this. Even a majority of Democrats.
16: Right. It should be so easy for them to have gotten this passed. And it's ridiculous that here it is lingering at least 6 months, if not longer, that they've been just bawling back and forth and not really having any progress.
0: Yes. 512-836-0590. The co-chair of the Democratic Socialists of America was on Fox yesterday. The co-chair is Megan Romer. And the host of Fox News Sunday said, I want to just make sure, let Americans know what you all stand for on your platform.
16: Yeah, it was Shannon Bream just going down a list of, okay, they're saying on your platform that you're for this or against this. Tell me yes or no if that's where you really stand.
0: Yes, because some of these ideas are
16: seem pretty out there.
0: They really are. So here is that exchange yesterday.
6: Okay, so we're going to put up on the screen a few of the things that are part of your platform, and I want to ask you, just give me sort of a true or false on these. Abolish the Senate.
17: True.
6: Okay, replace the presidency and Supreme Court as we now know them.
17: Yep.
6: Abolish ICE.
17: Absolutely.
6: Abolish borders and give amnesty to anyone currently in the U.S. illegally.
17: As a long-term plan, yep.
6: Defund the Pentagon.
17: Absolutely.
6: Abolish prisons, at least in large part.
17: Yeah, again, that is part of a long-term program, yeah.
6: Okay, so no prisons. Government or public ownership of most large corporations.
17: Yeah, absolutely.
0: All right, no borders, no prisons, eventually, no police, no U.S. Senate, a president who is appointed by the House of Representatives, and a U.S. Supreme Court appointed by the House of Representatives. They are not co-equal branches of the government anymore.
16: She should have asked, so no America? Yes, correct.
0: Right.
16: Because that's basically what that is.
0: Yeah, it just shreds the Constitution.
16: Mm-hmm.
0: That's a direct attack on the brilliantly designed balance of power in the federal government. The three co-equal branches. And what they want to do is just have one all-powerful branch, which is the House of Representatives.
16: Yeah, them telling all of us how to live while they don't live that way. No, thank you.
0: Well, that's the common theme of socialism slash communism throughout history. Here is one more. The DSA co-chair, Megan Romer, was asked to give more details on this concept of open borders in the United States.
17: Well, we're not saying open the borders tomorrow. We're saying rebuild an economy and a society that works for everyone. And the open borders is part of a longer-term international plan that involves us stopping destabilizing countries. Most people who are coming to this country are coming as economic refugees, and we destabilized their country. We did that.
0: Could you make sense of that? To me, it sounds like she's saying we want to elevate the standard of living everywhere in all countries. And when we do that, those people will not have a reason to come to the United States. We can have a totally open border.
16: So, yeah, that's what it sounds like she's saying. She wants to use our money to prop up every country. We're not going to. Okay, we're going to give every country free money to run and have free everything here. Where does all of this money come from? Especially when you want to get rid of private businesses. Like, where does the money come from?
0: They never worry about that under communism slash socialism.
16: Because there won't be any money except for them.
0: Yes. Yes. The standard of living may be equal for everyone, but it will be far,
16: miserable.
0: Far lower. Yes.
16: It will be equally miserable for every single one except for those appointed to the... I guess we'll just call them the House now, the representatives?
0: Yes, yes, in the House of Representatives. 512-836-0590. She also said, yes, we are serious about eliminating prisons. And Shannon Bream said, what are you going to do with the murderers, the rapists, the child rapists?
16: Yeah.
0: Shouldn't they be locked away for the safety of everyone else? And she seems to believe that if we create the society that they want to create in the United States, people will not go down the path of criminal behavior. That seemed to be what she was saying.
16: We just don't have evil anymore.
0: Right.
16: We only have evil because we're an evil nation, and that's what we produce. That's what she's saying. But as soon as she cleans us all up and knocks America down and rebuilds it idyllically in her vision or their vision, then all of the bad will be gone.
0: Yes, it will. People only go down that path because they're living in poverty. They don't have an opportunity to advance or have a higher quality of life. That's why you have crime.
16: So there's no crime in Venezuela. There's no crime in Cuba. There's no crime in China? Is that what I'm being...
0: That's what
16: I'm hearing?
0: That's what she would like for people to believe. But even in the Soviet Union, they had a lot of murders and a lot of crime. And that is the epitome of their vision of communism.
16: Crazy.
0: 512-836-0590. You can join the conversation. 340, and they're winning elections. They've been on a roll. 512-836.
16: Is she even from here? Because that has been kind of a theme. A lot of these people that are running for DSA, maybe they were born here, but like their parents came here. They immigrated here. So it's very interesting that they want to live here and not go back to their home countries, their countries of origin or their family's origin, and live the life that they're explaining that they want us to live.
0: Well, Mamdani's parents live a life of the 1% in Uganda. They don't live like everyone else in Uganda. They have a very, very nice lifestyle.
16: Yeah, with lots of security. So amazing that you want to get rid of police but have all that security around your own home.
0: 512-836-0590. 342 now. 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
0: Do you favor a bell-to-bell ban on the use of cell phones in all Texas public schools, or do you have objections? Do you see problems? Aaron is in Georgetown. Hi, Aaron. Welcome to KLBJ.
23: I was a teacher for 21 years, elementary school teacher, and it wasn't 10 years ago that, at least in our district, the big push was BYOD, bring your own device. Got to get everybody in there. Now, I was a second, third grade teacher. That means even the little kids got to bring whatever they have. And they were push that, and now all of a sudden we're making a whole 360-degree turn on this.
0: Yes.
23: I agree with it because I'm even watching the kids, you know, who are older now, you're 20-somethings, and they are so glued to those phones. It'd be nice, you know, wean the kids off of their need for all this technology, I guess, or the devices.
16: Yeah, and I think, what, the 8 hours you're in school, is it? 5 days a week is a pretty decent start to that.
3: 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Recently on the Todd and Oz Show.
0: Sandy, it says on the screen you're a teacher. Want to get your thoughts on this. There's a story in the Daily Mail about a high school teacher. She's a 10th grade English teacher, and she's quitting because of the technology. Well, she says these young minds are being destroyed by the technology. They're playing games, they're copying assignments using AI and ChatGPT, and they're not learning a thing, and she's so frustrated that she's actually leaving the profession as a result of it. Do you see some of the same things?
24: I happen to be an 11th grade English teacher, and absolutely. These kids, I can't even let, they'll ask, can I listen to music while I'm writing? No, because I've had children who have AI dictating to them through their headphones as they're writing a paper. Mm. So you can't trust them to do things online, you know, if you want to have them write their paper in a Google Doc, say. It's impossible to trust them because they can cheat. And I agree with her. That's what I mean also about the fact that they can't think because they're relying too heavily on these things to think for them. And I understand her frustration. My students have to write everything by hand. I had a student who used AI to write about her favorite place. Mm-hmm. What the heck? I mean, wow. If you can't write about yourself, it's ridiculous.
0: To be the devil's advocate in this conversation, Sandy, the AI is pushing our culture that direction where you don't have to think. You just have to ask the right questions in ChatGPT, and you can get a job in this country. The technology is pushing us towards a lack of focus and mindless knowledge. These kids are only doing what the technology is pushing them towards, right?
1: You're right. I mean, it is really, really cut into critical thinking. I mean, you see it among adults, but especially among young kids when their minds are still forming and, you know, they got that sponge in their head and they're not using it properly.
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0: Police in San Antonio say it started with one car driving through a puddle of water and splashing water onto another vehicle, and then it resulted in a road rage gun battle on Interstate 10.
16: I can't even imagine that this is what would set this off, but it was, and they went chasing up after the person that splashed it on there, pulled up next to them, rolled down the window, was yelling at them, and then the passenger in that car gets the gun, loads it, hands it over to the driver, and they actually shoot into the car. Somehow that driver was able to keep it on the road. They produced a gun of their own and was able to eventually get off of the road, go home, call police, and thank goodness for the dash cam. because yes. the dash cam showed it all, and they were able to not only track down the other vehicle, but also it was used to dispute their version of things when they tried to say that the other person is at fault here.
0: It's totally crazy, isn't it? You would get so
16: splashed water yes. on your vehicle.
0: Yeah, chase somebody down, and you want to kill them over that.
16: And they were apparently, I guess, a family with a little two-year-old in the back
0: yes.
16: chasing down someone for splashing water on their vehicle. That poor little two-year-old.
0: The driver is a 32-year-old guy. His girlfriend, the passenger, is 29. She got the gun and loaded it for him and handed it to him. She is charged. And then you have the two-year-old in the backseat. The other guy who did make it home safely says he had 5 bullet holes in the passenger side door of his car.
16: Yeah, I don't know how he kept it together to get off of that freeway and get home, but I'm glad he was able to, and also that he had the video to help the police get these guys off the street.
0: And that no one was wounded, even with all of that going on. In Montgomery County, Texas, a now former teacher in the New Caney School District has been charged with injury to a child over allegations that she hurt a student while employed at an elementary school. She was indicted on June 16th, arrested earlier this month, and is now out on bond. The mother of the child, the boy with autism, has spoken out with ABC 13 News.
16: We don't know exactly what happened here, but they say assaulted. Mom says, yeah, he had marks all over his neck and back, and she got a call from the school saying the teacher got frustrated with her child, and that's how they reacted. They need to be arrested.
0: Here is the mother, who only wants to give her first name, which is Rhiannon.
4: She went on to explain that the teacher had become frustrated with my son because he was crying and had slapped him in his neck, his face, and his back, and that the police have been contacted and that they were going to be doing an investigation. He had a couple marks. He had a couple marks on his neck and on his back. We went through, you know, like instant anger, of course, just instant anger, the fear, the unlocked fear that every parent with a child that's nonverbal autistic has is any single time you send them out into the world, something bad can happen.
0: It's my perception that we're having more of these kinds of cases where people in the schools who are working with these special needs students are ending up committing violent acts. Some are getting caught and charged. I seem to be seeing this more in the news now.
16: Well, this says former teacher. I would imagine that you have to have, I know you have to have a certification in order to work with these types of children. Are we just handing them out to anyone without testing that they have what it takes to work with these children, that they're not easily going to be overwhelmed when a child does not have the ability to speak or say what's wrong or to understand or to calm down? If so, this is not the right setting for you.
0: It takes a very special kind of person to do that very important work. 512-836-0590. The Wall Street Journal says 20-somethings who are in the dating scene these days, some of them are now using spreadsheets or apps to evaluate somebody they just started dating to find out, should I keep dating this person? Is it going to turn out okay? Is it worth going out anymore? What does the data have to say about this person?
16: Look, to each his own. If that's what you feel more comfortable doing is testing and trying and trusting the numbers, than actually just going out and getting to know someone and then making your decision, then so be it. If that's what gives you the comfort level to go out and date, we need you to. We need you to go out there and find your mate. Then we need y'all to have some babies.
0: Do it whatever, in the right order.
16: Right. Whatever works for you, but we need more population.
0: Date. Really get to know each other.
16: Yes.
0: Get married.
16: Yes.
0: Then have those babies. This is DJ in North Austin with a comment on the road rage shooting in San Antonio. Hello, DJ. How you doing?
5: Trying to stay cool. How you guys doing?
0: Well, we're doing very well, sir. Welcome aboard, DJ.
5: Here's my thing. Did I hear this right? Somebody got, it was a shootout because they got splashed. Their car got splashed with water.
16: Yeah, from a puddle.
5: You know, I could see if you was wearing your Sunday suit walking down the street. But even then, my thing is, people are so fast to shoot now. I'm 60-something years old. We didn't shoot. We had fist fights. We'll chase you down and fight you.
0: Yes.
5: And I think these kids today, they can't fight, so they go into the guns. And I think that's so unfortunate. But that's all I had to say.
0: Well, you're right about that, DJ. And these 14 and 15-year-olds that are running loose out there are the most dangerous characters in our country now.
16: This wasn't young people, though. This is a 32-year-old and a 29-year-old that should know that happens.
0: Mm-hmm. And they've got a 2-year-old in the back seat.
16: Mm-hmm.
5: Yeah, that's totally sad. I couldn't believe I heard that. I thought I heard it wrong, but people need to start picking up them hands and feet and kicking and, you know, shaking hands at the end of the day and say, you got me. Well, let's fight again next week and we'll see who wins.
0: DJ, you have a great afternoon.
5: All right, y'all do the same. Stay cool.
0: All you right.
16: Too, bye-bye.
0: Take it easy,
16: bye-bye.
0: DJ. Bye-bye. 512-836-0590. Back to this story about the 20-somethings and their dating right now. The article highlights Peyton Knight of Austin, a 27-year-old brand strategist. Knight believes dating should be approached with the discipline of a business process rather than just relying primarily on spontaneity. She has a spreadsheet that includes categories for compatibility, values, impressions, and a section where friends can provide independent feedback after hearing about each date.
16: Well, and Ms. Peyton, I like you. You decided to go ahead and turn this into a business, and she started selling the spreadsheet. So good on her. I did not, unless I missed it, did not come back to say that her spreadsheet has found her love yet.
0: I don't think it has. On the one hand, I see a lot of value in this approach. If you have made the decision, I think I want to be serious with this person, it's good to really get to know them. What are their values? Are you compatible? But I get the impression some of these folks are going the data analysis route after maybe that first or second date.
16: Well, and you got to think about, how are you coming across to that person? If all you're doing is collecting data and not being yourself, chances are it doesn't matter if the data computes for you, they're going to be long gone.
0: Yes. Boy, he was dull. I'm never going out with him again. We've got news next at the top of the hour. Much more right after the news. Thank you for joining us. 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
0: A jury in Seattle has awarded $8 million to a student who was punched in the face by one of his teachers. It's one of the largest levies ever against the Seattle public schools.
16: And holy cow, they were asking for $76 to $124 million in damages. So $8 million doesn't sound that bad when you look at what they were asking for.
0: No kidding. Yes.
2: It's a ridiculous settlement. $8 million for punching a kid. No, you should not make it a practice to punch any of your students, even if they make you mad and they fight you. You got to be better than that. My only disagreement comes with a jury award in this of $8 million. Give me a break. If, Mark, if you want to put one right in a kisser, I'd take $8 million right now. I would.
0: I'm going to pass for right now. Thank you.
16: Mel, but thanks you for think? Putting the offer on the
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16: table.
2: Yes. You go, yes. Hit me with your best shot for $8 million. We'll move on.
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0: Listen, there's a slew of business owners on the east side of town. They've been dealing with a significant financial loss due to a series of break-ins. Now, Natasha Bajic, she is the owner of the Brass Ovaries Dance Studio. Now, she tells KVU that she showed up last week to find the mirrors all busted up, equipment damaged.
34: It's personally violating not only to me, but my students, my staff, and employees.
0: Can we get to the real meat and potatoes of this story?
35: Let's get to it.
0: Can you tell me more about the Brass Ovaries Dance Studio? I'm just curious. I'm sure they're respectful business.
35: They have a variety of different dance classes. Okay. One of them is...
0: Sign me up.
35: Bootylesque.
0: Bootylesque. Okay, that sounds fun.
35: High energy class about mastering your booty moves and embracing the power of the jiggle.
0: Okay.
35: They also have a twerk class.
0: Twerk?
35: Yeah.
0: Now, we're familiar with twerk. That's a stripper move is
35: bounce
0: what that is.
35: Bounce and wiggle, shake and pop, jiggle and drop. It's twerk time.
0: Say that again.
35: Bounce and wiggle, shake and pop, jiggle and drop. It's twerk time.
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36: Country is doing well. Lisa Brady, Fox News. That's the president's take in Battleground, Michigan, telling the crowd at a GM facility investment is booming and incomes are rising.
37: We're building more auto factories and more plants than at any time in the history of our country.
36: A protester shouting a short time later, drowned out by the crowd.
37: Thank you. He's a communist. Against communists. Now, this is great.
36: The president singling out Democratic Socialist candidates who've won some high-profile races around the country recently. In Michigan's primaries next week, progressive Abdul Al-Sayed is hoping to unseat Democratic Congresswoman Haley Stevens to face Republican Senate hopeful Mike Rogers this fall. Proposed changes to the mail-in ballot system go to the U.S. Supreme Court. The Justice Department filing an emergency appeal asking for the changes to be allowed while the legal fight plays out. President Trump wants mail-in ballots delivered only to people on a state citizenship list of eligible voters. More than 20 states and D.C. sued, arguing only states in Congress can set election rules. A federal judge agreed to block implementation, which was upheld on appeal, prompting the emergency request to the High Court. The search continues for a second suspect in Seattle after yesterday's shooting during a festival, killing three people, wounding at least four.
1: This is an all-hands-on-deck response. Investigating this tragedy has been taken on by nearly every part of our police department.
36: Mayor Katie Wilson says a 15-year-old is detained for investigation of assault and firearms violations. Investigators have said they believe the suspects were shooting at each other. The Associated Press now reporting a possible third suspect was among those killed. They're assessing tornado damage northwest of Milwaukee, including the cities of Appleton and Menasha. Extensive damage to homes and power outages so far. No reports of injuries. 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
36: Convicted killer Brian Koberger changes his mind as he serves multiple life terms in prison for stabbing four university students to death in Idaho. He now wants to take back his guilty plea, filing paperwork in court and planning to claim he had bad counsel.
6: Koberger did provide a statement to the New York Times saying over a year later, it is self-evident that in State versus Koberger, justice was not served. Unanswered questions seemed to multiply with each piece of discovery unsealed.
36: Fox's Max Gordon. Koberger calls the state's narrative a work of fiction. His guilty plea avoided a possible death sentence if convicted at trial. One student's family says Koberger never claimed he was uninformed or pressured, suggesting he hates life in prison and wants another chance to roll the dice, and that a hearing will be a break from solitary confinement. Two wealthy brothers with a big social media following aren't going anywhere for now.
10: Andrew and Tristan Tate, the social media influencers accused of rape and sex trafficking, will remain in jail for at least two more weeks as they fight extradition to the UK. Federal Judge Lauren Lewis set a detention hearing for August 13th to decide whether the brothers stay behind bars during what could be a months-long process. British prosecutors say the new charges involve four new accusers, the latest in a legal saga spanning the U.S., Britain, and Romania. The former kickboxers with millions of followers and dual U.S. and U.K. citizenship have repeatedly denied wrongdoing. Michelle Polino, Fox News.
36: A renewed plea from Nancy Guthrie's family.
11: It has been months since our mom was taken from us.
36: In a new video post, Savannah Guthrie says it's never too late to do the right thing. The family is still offering a more than $1 million reward. Another mixed day on Wall Street. The Dow up 262, back over 52K. The S&P up a point, but the NASDAQ down 43. U.S. oil prices plunging back under $83 a barrel during the session. I'm Lisa Brady, Fox News.
12: News Radio KLBJ Radar Weather Watch. Plenty of sunshine. A hot day today with a high near 100. We're down to the mid-70s tonight. A few passing clouds. It'll be partly cloudy tomorrow and again a high of 100. That's your News Radio KLBJ Radar Weather Watch. I'm Rachel Marisay.
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0: We hope you're having a good afternoon. It is 4:05. Tiger is here producing. Some Austin City Council members are now questioning the Austin Police Department shooting on Friday morning at about 4 in the morning in East Austin that left a 17-year-old dead. The police chief on Friday at a news conference said, we now know that this 17-year-old called 911. He described himself, and then he went out to the playground and waited for police to arrive. Police were told You're going to the playground to deal with someone who has a gun in their waistband, who's been brandishing the gun. He's a young male. And they ended up shooting this young man when he did not comply with their instructions, reached into the waistband. They thought he was reaching for a gun, so they opened fire. It turns out he was not armed. All he had was a water bottle. And now at least three members of the Austin City Council say they are demanding transparency and accountability for those officers.
2: This just really makes me sick to my stomach. The only reason they're out there demanding accountability is because officers were involved in this. Please tell me the last time that they demanded transparency and all of the evidence when it was any other shooting that has taken place in this city that did not involve officers, maybe a murder on a Capital Metro bus. Perhaps it's the DA or the county attorneys that continue to allow criminals out on the street. Heck, they didn't even say anything that I remember when the police chief had to take down a crazy homeless person inside the library. They weren't out there demanding any of that. So give me a break when it comes to this.
0: They were even completely silent when the Islamic radical opened fire on 6th Street. Remember the night that the U.S. started bombing Iran? I don't even recall any of them saying, "Great job, police. Thank you for running toward the danger to stop that gunman."
2: But you get an officer involved in something and all of them need to run to the TV cameras and say, "We need transparency." One even already condemning and indicting the officers by saying, "We immediately need reform."
0: Yes, Zoe Kadri of the Austin City Council is calling for the rapid public release of evidence. I would say the chief was very rapid Friday.
2: She had the body cam.
0: She had two news conferences Friday. This shooting happened at 4 in the morning. She had one around 8 a.m., another one around 12 p.m., released the body camera audio and video, the 911 audio, took questions from reporters.
2: I don't know how much more quickly you can get that done.
0: Zoe Kadri also wants an independent investigation. It's already being investigated by internal affairs at APD. The DA's office has a team investigating it. So is he saying he doesn't trust them to do the investigation?
2: I guess so. And who is he going to get to do an independent investigation, and how is he going to pay them?
0: He also wants reforms to improve public safety practices. He wants to know, did these three officers from APD exhaust every available de-escalation option before using deadly force? And he wants to know, was medical assistance provided quickly enough after the shooting? Well, the chief said on Friday the officers immediately began CPR. They called for EMS. Couldn't save the young man, though, after being shot by the officers. It's almost as if some of these council members don't even watch the news conferences, read the articles, talk to the chief, pick up the phone and call the chief.
2: Why would they? It's much better to get out there and just go ahead and paint an ugly mark and target on the cops than to say, okay, we applaud Chief Davis from getting out there and putting this information out. We continue to stand by and wait for more information to come in.
0: Council member Vanessa Fuentes is demanding answers and accountability. So that word accountability, that's a loaded term. I infer she's talking about some kind of punishment of the officers. Hold them accountable for what they did. Who else would be held accountable? The parents of this young man? The young man himself? He's dead. Society? Yeah. Jose Velasquez of the city council. The community deserves confidence that the officers responded with compassion while using appropriate de-escalation techniques.
2: Okay. Have any of these gone on a ride along with any of these officers, even just once, to any kind of situation like this, where they're going up to a scene, their information that they're going off of is there is a young person brandishing a gun, continuously taking, I guess, in and out of his waistband. So, and that's important. The waistband is important to note that that was said in the 911 call. They get there very calmly. they say, hey, bud, what's going on? Mm-hmm. You okay? Keep your hands up so we can see them. And he has his hands up. And they continue to ask him, what's going on? Keep your hands up. And then, I mean, in a split second, when you're watching it on the body cam, it is so quick that 17-year-old pulls up his shirt and reaches for his waistband. Police believe there is a firearm. Are they supposed to wait to see whatever he pulls out? Had it been a firearm, he could have quickly been shooting at them.
0: Mm-hmm.
2: They only have limited information. They can only go by what they're told and then by what they see when they get to the scene. In their mind and in their eyes, he was reaching for a firearm that was said to be in his waistband and he was going to shoot them.
0: Mm-hmm.
2: They shot first.
0: And remember, the 17-year-old is the one who called 911 and described the guy at the playground.
2: And brought the police to that area.
0: He described himself perfectly and brought the officers to the scene. Let's go to James at 412 on KLBJ. Good afternoon, James. How are you?
8: I'm not. How are we doing?
0: James, we're doing great, sir. Welcome aboard.
8: Oh, okay. All right, so to make a comment about the guy that reached into his waistband.
0: Yes, yes.
8: And apparently he had a water bottle.
0: Yes.
8: James, hold on a second.
0: James, hold on a second. We've got a bad connection. I'm going to let Tiger try to get a better connection with you. Hang on right there. 512-836-0590. Join the conversation. It's Mark and Melinda, 590 AM, 99.7 FM.
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0: Yeah. It is 4:15. Here's Austin's on-time traffic. How are they doing, Melinda?
2: Not too bad. We're beginning to see the first part of congestion building up. And then 35 northbound at 183, stalled vehicle, left lane, reported wreck, Mopac southbound at Far West, and an injury collision, FM 969 at Decker Lane. I'm Melinda Brandt with Austin's on-time traffic.
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0: It is 4:15. Let's go to James on KLBJ. All right, James, what are your thoughts on that shooting that occurred Friday morning here in Austin?
8: So, so he had a water bottle in his waistband instead of a pistol, right? Or a handgun?
0: Yes.
8: Okay, so I'm going to be honest with y'all. I agree with y'all 100%. If I see somebody reaching for their waistband and if I feel like I'm in danger, I'm going to fire.
2: Well, especially when the information you have showing up is that he has a firearm in his waistband.
8: Yes, ma'am. But I will be honest. Whenever I took my LTC class, our instructor, he told us, he said, if somebody's reaching into their waistband, if they come up on you or something, and he says, if you fire before you see, like, if they have a waistband in, or if they have a gun in their waistband, and if it's still in their waistband after you shot them, the prosecutor can get you saying, how were you in danger when their gun was still in their waistband? And to me, I disagree with that, because I don't know what he's reaching for. And if I'm fearing for my life, I'm going to shoot him whether or not he has a water bottle or a gun, because I don't know what it is.
2: Well, I think the context of it all comes into play, too. If you're just talking with a couple of people and he reaches into his waistband and you go to shoot, yeah, you're going to have something to answer for right there.
8: Oh, yeah.
2: But if you are already been told this person is believed to have a firearm in his waistband, mm-hmm. and I don't know if you got a chance to see the video, that 17-year-old moves lightning quick. And so it's easy to see why they thought that he was going for a firearm. For me,
8: oh yeah,
2: there was no question about it.
8: Yeah. I would say I'm more just talking just to say that I don't think, because I think y'all said that the city council was wanting to get onto the police force for doing that, for shooting them just because they quote unquote just had a water bottle.
0: Yeah, three members of the city council say they're demanding accountability for the officers and transparency.
8: Yeah, I'm sorry, but I think the city council, they need to step into the police officer's shoes and see the fear that the police officers were in.
2: Right.
8: To be able to say whether or not, you know, they should have taken that action or not.
0: James, thank you. Have a good afternoon, sir. 512-836-0590. At least two of the city council members also are continuing to question, did the officers exhaust all of their options to de-escalate the situation?
2: Again, what are their options? They're walking up to the guy, calmly saying, hey, bud, what's going on?
0: Mm-hmm.
2: Let's keep your hands up. Are you all right?
0: Yes.
2: Let's keep your hands up. And the kid moves quick. What were they supposed to do? Wait to see if it's a gun and they get shot? Try to taser? They weren't close to the guy.
0: No, they weren't. Three different times they calmly said, how are you doing? What can we do for you? That sounds like a de-escalated approach from the beginning.
2: Mm-hmm.
0: That's about as de-escalated as you can get. We'll play that audio here coming up in a minute for you. Ralph is in Cedar Park on KLBJ. Hey, Ralph, how are you today?
14: I am a little furious at this whole thing. Our city council is the worst we've had since in the 35 years I've been here. But I want to preface my main comment with the fact that I've got a younger brother, 18 months younger than me, that was an officer. He was in two officer-involved shootings. Thank God he's still alive. First one, he ended up killing the guy, and he went through about 9 years of absolute hell.
0: Mm.
14: Second shooting, he hesitated, and he and his partner were both shot.
0: Oh, gosh.
14: He managed to shoot back and hit him three times, but didn't kill him. The guy spent 2 years in jail for two counts of attempted homicide on peace officers.
2: Wow.
14: So I am a bit biased, but I want to be on the air to demand from our city council transparency and accountability for the crap they do.
0: Yes.
2: No kidding, Ralph.
0: Yeah, good point, Ralph. They need to look in the mirror and provide some accountability and transparency.
14: Absolutely.
0: Hey, Ralph, it really is disgusting the way they're impugning the integrity of the police chief by suggesting that she hasn't been fully transparent and open so far and impugning the character of these officers.
2: Name me one other time that within a 12-hour period, all of that information is released. The dash cam, the body cam video, the 911 call.
0: Mm-hmm.
2: It's unheard of. Even when they're trying to release it as quickly as possible, within the same day, we had it before we were off the air, a couple of hours before we were off the air on Friday afternoon. I don't know how you get a quicker release of information than that.
0: No, it was
14: I'm 71 years old. 71 years old. I've been installing computers, or I installed computer systems at many, many, many police offices, 911 centers and whatnot. And I've never heard of in my life this much information coming out this quickly.
0: It is impressive mm-hmm. the way they moved so quickly at APD to get it out there. And the chief said that on Friday. She said, we want this out there, all of it, to hold down speculation and rumors before they can get growing.
2: Right.
0: Ralph, thank you. Have a good afternoon, sir.
14: Thank you, guys. Appreciate everything you do for us.
0: Thank you.
2: Thanks, Ralph.
0: Bye. Bye-bye. Here is the 911 audio. This is very important because the chief says they now know the 17-year-old who died used his phone to call 911. And he described himself. And that's what triggered the three different officers to rush to the scene of that playground where the 17-year-old intended to be waiting when they drove up.
16: Austin 911, do you need police, fire?

0: So, like a teenager?
1: Yes, sir.
0: Okay. Is he, like, brandishing it, or does it just happen to happen?
1: Brandishing it, I'd say, yeah. I'd say brandishing it.
0: Towards someone, or is he just by himself?
1: By himself.
2: So, the dispatcher gives that information to the officers, and they go as quickly as they can to the scene. In their mind, they're rolling up on a young man who has a gun.
3: Right.
2: That's the key to all of this.
3: Well, and I think when you hear the first of the body cam and you hear the officers are asking, are you okay? To me, that is going in with the mindset he's probably looking to harm himself.
2: Mm-hmm. Yes, yes. Okay, here's the body cam audio from the officers, and you will hear how they start greeting this young man as soon as they get to the scene. You'll hear them end up opening up fire, and then it looks like he is moving after the first round of fire, so there are more gunshots. So that's why you're going to hear the second round.
4: Hey, keep your hands up. What's going on, bro? You all right? You doing all right? You doing all right? Hey. Hey, keep your hands up.
5: How are you gonna help you?
4: Hey,
6: hey,
4: check your
6: hands. Stop moving! Stop moving! Let me see your hands.
4: Hey, Cruz,
6: move.
4: Hey, hey, watch the truck behind us. I'm reloading.
6: Hey, come here. Okay.
4: Stop moving. Stop moving.
2: For me, one important point is all three officers opened fire. They all thought he was going for a gun in his waistband. It wasn't just one. Mm-hmm. That's three. And then, yeah, go ahead.
3: I was going to say, if you haven't seen the body cam, you have to see it, because to hear it is one thing, but to see how quickly that 17-year-old moved, that is very important to add to this conversation. You can hear the audio all day and go, well, why did they do that? To see how quickly that 17-year-old moved explains why all three of them opened fire.
2: And I think it's also important to think about what they were saying after that first round. They're noticing, hey, Cruz, keep an eye out. Hey, keep an eye on that truck over there. Look out over there. They don't know if he's got buddies, other people that are about to ambush them. That's the world these officers live in every night when they're out there.
3: Yeah, I mean, and to come back and say, for the police chief to come back and say, we do believe that this was suicide by cop. Again, when you think about that, the officers responding, this guy moves for his waistband. I'm going to guess at that time they realized that this was not an ambush, but this was a setup.
2: Yes.
3: And so that's why they're hyper aware of everything else that is going on. You know, make sure we're checking all sides and that this isn't where we have just entered into something where we're now surrounded.
2: Mm-hmm. Travis County DA Jose Garza does have a record of indicting APD officers who he thinks moved too quickly to open fire.
3: Well, we know without a doubt he'll take it to a grand jury. That's his standard protocol. We take every officer-involved shooting to a grand jury. So now we wait along with these officers to see what their future is.
2: 512-836-0590. You can weigh in with your thoughts. Join the conversation. 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
15: The Austin School District is moving ahead with a plan to consolidate some schools to address a budget deficit. 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
19: News Radio KLBJ Radar Weather Watch. Plenty of sunshine. A hot day today with a high near 100. We're down to the mid-70s tonight. A few passing clouds. It'll be partly cloudy tomorrow and again a high of 100. That's your News Radio KLBJ Radar Weather Watch. I'm Rachel Merritt.
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0: It is 4:32. Thanks a lot for joining us. Tiger is here producing. One of the stories we're discussing is three members of the Austin City Council say they're demanding answers, transparency, and accountability from the Austin Police Department after that shooting on a Friday morning at about 4 in the morning. When police were told you need to go to a location in East Austin because there's a young man with a gun, brandishing a gun in a parking lot and a playground area. And it turns out it was a 17-year-old who had a water bottle in his waistband, not a gun. But the officers didn't know that until after the young man had reached very quickly into his waistband against their commands, and they opened fire. And now these council members over the weekend started putting out statements. We need answers from APD, questioning whether they used de-escalation tactics and asking and demanding for a rapid release of the evidence, which the chief did on Friday, if they had been paying attention. Here's Michael Bullock, president of the Austin Police Association, speaking with KXAN.
4: They're not the ones that are out there on the scene. They're making assumptions, and they're being extremely judgmental towards officers, and they have no regard for the impact that the situation has on our officers. What happened to this young man is tragic because it shouldn't happen, but that's not the fault of the Austin Police Department. That's not the fault of officers. That is a broken mental health system where someone feels like the out that they have is at the hands of police.
0: There's a major element of this entire story that the city council is not even addressing, and that is what was happening in the life of this 17-year-old to lead him to the point that he wanted to die. He's only 17. What was his family life like? What was going on that he so tragically came to that conclusion?
5: Yeah, I mean, and so far, at least last I checked, they haven't publicly identified. I know that they were saying on Friday they were still trying to find next of kin. I would think surely by now they have. Are we going to know any more of this information as to what was going on? And I'll go back to the 911 call. When I heard it for the first time on Friday, to me, at the very beginning when he's being asked questions, to answer the questions, he sounded scared, and it sounded like the more that he was able to not have to answer questions, but just give some of the stuff that he probably rehearsed in his head, he sounded a little bit more confident. Maybe that's just me knowing the situation and how it ends that I'm reading into it, but I would imagine they're going to have that 911 call played for people who know how to look and detect things in people's voices to see if they can detect those same types of things, emotional or scared or what.
0: Yes, that
5: got him to make the call to get the officers to where he was.
0: Some of these city council members are suggesting there were other ways to respond to this call of a young guy brandishing a gun at 4 a.m. in a playground area. I think that's kind of fantasy land stuff. You can't send a mental health officer out there alone on a report of a young guy brandishing a gun at 4 a.m.
5: Yeah, because what if it had been a gun?
0: Yes.
5: Then that person that you sent out is left completely exposed.
0: Yes. And they could lose their life. 512-836-0590. CBS News says it has now been provided the private tapes of former President Joe Biden in 70 hours of interviews with the man who helped Biden write his book. Now, this is important because these are the tapes that the special counsel reviewed as part of his investigation over whether to charge Biden with misusing classified documents. You'll remember Robert Hur, the prosecutor, announced, "I'm not going to prosecute him. I think there is a case here, but I don't think a jury would convict this elderly man who has a fading memory."
5: Yeah, and when I'm looking through just a quick summary of some of the things that he said, in some of them, he flat out says, okay, well, this is classified.
0: Yes.
5: Some of this may be classified, so be careful.
0: Yes.
5: Telling the writer about this. There was one time when he told him, "I have extensive notes over this period of time, and they don't know I have this." Which I don't know if there's anything wrong with that or not. But to me, he knew that he had some information that was classified, and he was sharing it. So not only did he have it at his home, which he should not have, but he's sharing it with someone that he should not be sharing it with. It doesn't matter if his mind knows that or is unable to recall or remember. Those two things, regardless of your state of mind, are illegal.
0: Yes, those are felonies. That writer did not have security clearance to look at classified materials. And there's another part where Biden is on the audio suggesting, "Hey, I'm going to get you into a classified briefing at the CIA, at the White House." He goes on and on and on. So there are multiple examples of where Biden indicates he knows he is providing classified material, or will be, to the author of his book.
5: Well, and to me, it becomes, and I don't know how you find this out, what was the information, and did this ghostwriter do anything with it that would jeopardize the nation, the current president, former presidents, anyone,
0: mm-hmm.
5: national security, any of those things?
0: Well, and I suppose some of the answers to those questions will emerge
5: as people listen.
0: These are 70 hours of tapes, and Biden had been fighting the release of these tapes. There was a Freedom of Information Act request 2 years ago to get access to these tapes, and Biden put on a very strong legal battle saying, wait a minute, these were private conversations. You can't release these audio tapes.
5: Yeah, and I was a little surprised to see this headline today, because it was just, I want to say Thursday or Friday, that the courts ruled no, they could be released, but it still gave, and maybe the cutoff was today, it still gave a cutoff time for Biden to fight back against that last ruling.
0: Yes, the appeals court said this will not take effect until a date in the not-too-distant future. We want to give Biden a chance to go to the U.S. Supreme Court, which is his last option to try to keep these tapes classified and secret.
5: So I guess the date was today.
0: Yes.
5: If CBS was able to get their hands on it already.
0: I side with the people who wanted access to the tapes. Get it out to the public. There's a lot of talk about transparency these days. Get it out there. Let people hear what was discussed. More importantly, what was Biden's mindset? What was his mental capability when he was in the White House, when a lot of this was going on? We need to know what it was like, because there was such a tremendous effort to hide his mental limitations while he was in office.
5: Well, what's interesting is her characterized Biden as struggling to remember events, but also exhibiting diminished faculties and having painfully slow conversations as early as 2016.
0: Mm-hmm. Yes.
5: That's well before 2020.
0: Well before 2020, well before the basement strategy of the campaign against Trump. Keep him hidden in the basement as much as possible. And maybe the voters will fall for it. And
5: they did.
0: Some did, yes.
5: And then we had 4 years of being told what you're seeing is not really what you're seeing.
0: You can join the conversation at 512-836-0590. Traffic is next. 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
6: Mark and Melinda.
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0: You allow in-person payments at your physical location. You must accept cash. That's the essence of a bill filed today in the United States Senate.
5: It's crazy to me that we have to have a bill that says you have to accept the currency that we've had along forever.
0: Let's go to Heather. What are your thoughts on this proposal?
6: So one of the things that people aren't necessarily looking at is small businesses, a business that maybe only does 30 to 50 transactions a day. The fees that are associated with having to have the armored car service, having to have the bank account, there's a lot of fees that are associated with taking cash. And being able to take a credit card where you only have to pay 0.5% of whatever that sale is to the credit card manufacturer is much easier for small businesses to make a profit.
5: Wait, hold on. Are you saying the banks that you maybe have your business account with, they charge you for the cash that you get?
6: Yes, you have to have the armored service to pick up, then you have to pay for like a change order.
0: Are you a small business owner, Heather?
6: I used to be. I'm not any longer, but I am very familiar with the fees that you would have to pay because not every bank has one of the coin counter machines. They send it out and there's a fee associated with that.
0: What is your estimation as to the percentage of customers who want to pay in cash?
6: I can only speak to where I'm working now, which is a food eatery area inside of a business. And I would say in a month, maybe 4 people. And what I typically do, if they don't have another way to pay, if cash is all they have, I just let them have it.
0: The meal is free?
6: Yeah. I mean, we're not talking about big bills or anything of that nature. That's why I'm not going to tell you where I work.
5: I was going to say, I wouldn't mention that, Heather. You're going to have a whole lot of people that only have cash coming.
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0: Here's Austin's on-time traffic at 4:45. What's happening now, Melinda?
5: We are definitely seeing areas where congestion is building up. And then headed towards Georgetown, 35 northbound at Leander Road, we've got a collision there that is blocking the left lane. Also reported wrecks, Burnett Road at Anderson Lane and Toll 130 northbound at Greg Maynor Road. I'm Melinda Brandt with Austin's on-time traffic.
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0: This fall, in the public schools in Minnesota, children between the ages of 4 and 10 will be provided paper dolls that allow them to change the gender identity of the dolls. They're set up in a way that the kids could change the genitalia.
5: Think about a Velcro pieces, and they can put the Velcro or take the Velcro away.
0: Yes, yeah. 4 years old with a curriculum, a lesson plan. One of the people who developed these dolls is a professor at the University of Minnesota Medical School. She says it is really important to begin telling children at a young age they have a choice in deciding their gender identity. That's why we want to start with the 4, 5, and 6-year-olds.
5: That's just gross to me. That's negligence to me. That's child endangerment to me. That is indoctrination, where you are saying at such an early age, you don't have this thought in your head. Let's put it in there so that they start questioning it. No, just absolutely no. They said that they intended these dolls to be used by educators, school counselors, pediatricians, and mental health professionals. Let's just keep it to the pediatricians and the mental health professionals. If a child is on their own questioning and is brought up to the parents take them to the doctor or to the mental health professional. And then from that, they can use these dolls to see what these kids are really feeling and try to come up with a plan with the parents. There's no need for this in an education setting. There's no need for this in a school, especially starting at the age of 4. Go back to teaching them their colors, how to read basic words, how to start talking and pronouncing things, how to do simple math, and then build on that. We are failing in the education part of it. The kids aren't getting what they're supposed to get because too much time is spent on nonsense like this.
0: These dolls come with interchangeable clothing, hairstyles, accessories, and removable internal and external genital pieces. Think about that. These are 4 and 5 year olds that are going to be handed these dolls, and there will be lesson plans for the teachers to go through this with these little children who normally would not be thinking about anything like this.
5: I don't know if it's just me. That sounds so perverted. Let's hand little 4-year-olds and 5-year-olds and have them start thinking about, talking about, and touching genitalia.
0: Mm-hmm. Yes, it does.
5: It's sick.
0: If it weren't in the school setting, if it were just some guy, some adult male who walked in and tried to hand out these dolls, he would be arrested and charged.
5: Yeah.
0: On some kind of child pornography charge.
5: I'm kind of to the point that these people that are suggesting it should be charged.
0: The project received several million dollars from the state of Minnesota to fund this, and they have now launched a commercial venture called My Gender Dolls, founded by the 2 licensed psychologists who are professors that developed this at the University of Minnesota. So they're going to start selling this for use around the country.
5: Again, I think it probably can be useful in the right setting. A school is not that setting. The right setting is a doctor's office or a psychiatrist's office or therapy, where they are coming to you and saying, this is what is going on with me and my body. Can you help me to try to understand it?
0: Yes.
5: It's not for the school.
0: Now, this version that I have does not indicate if this will be handed out to all of the kids. Can the parents opt their kids out of it before it gets started? Did you see that?
5: I think I did read that they were considering having an opt-out before, like if your child's going to be in this. I'm taking it that it's just going to be like part of the curriculum one day. We're talking about moving genitalia with our dolls. Everybody gets one.
0: Right.
5: Move it to where you think's appropriate.
0: Yes. This could be you at some point in your life. It's all up to you.
5: Mm-mm-mm.
0: All right, 512-836-0590. President Trump today denied that the U.S. is running short of Patriot missiles and other missiles used to shoot down ballistic missiles from Iran and their drones. It was reported over the weekend that that shortage is why the U.S. stopped the bombing campaign after 13 straight nights. The president had a meeting Friday with his top defense staff, and the bombing stopped Friday night, and it has not occurred again since that point. And the New York Times quoted sources at the White House saying that the general said, Mr. President, we can continue the bombing, but you need to know we're running low on the defense battery missiles, and that might make us and our allies vulnerable to Iran's responses with their munitions.
5: I have no idea what is true anymore when it comes to this. We have been whiplash, whiplash back and forth since the beginning of it. So I no longer know where the truth lies. Let's just say this report is true. Again, to me, this is irresponsible journalism. If it is true, we're laying bare for any and everyone.
0: Mm-hmm.
5: Not just Iran. For any and everyone to know this. Way to go. That ought to keep us all secure.
0: Before you go on, I think it's even more irresponsible of somebody in the White House staff to share that with the New York Times or Axios News. You don't have to tell them we're running short of Patriot missiles.
5: Again, they have a real issue with people flapping their gums.
0: Yes, they do.
5: Out of there, too, the different, well, it always seems to be the New York Times, doesn't it?
0: It does.
5: That gets these kinds of stories. But the other part of it is Trump needs to figure out what his position is going to be. Because I just heard him was it Friday that they had the White House Correspondents' Dinner?
0: Yes.
5: I listened to that. It was painful. But I listened to it. And he said that he just doesn't believe them anymore. He can't take them for their word. They're begging him to make to come to some agreement, but he just can't do that anymore. And then the bombing stops that night, and we're to be told it's because our mediators have made some ground.
0: Mm-hmm.
5: I'm just not buying any of it anymore.
0: Well, I think it's healthy to apply some skepticism to all of this. And I'm with you. It's been like a roller coaster throughout this thing. A long time ago, I was at the point, finish it. Take out the regime. That's the way to really deal with this thing and end it.
5: Mm-hmm.
0: But I've had a suspicion for weeks that we are running low on the Patriot missiles and other things to knock out Iran's drones and missiles. You see the meetings that have happened at the White House with the companies that make these missiles, where they're trying to implore them, make more, do it faster, faster, which to me indicates they are worried about running low.
5: Well, and that's the thing. I get President Trump wanting to say, we don't want that information out there. We don't want the American people to be concerned. But my goodness, was that not taken into consideration prior to launching this conflict?
0: Yes. Now, it's also been reported that General Dan Kane, chairman of the Joint Chiefs of Staff, told the president and other officials, look, we think we have knocked out all the targets along the coastline of the Strait of Hormuz that we need to take out. We're not going to do anything more by just continuing to bomb that area.
5: I can respect that to say we've knocked out all the big things that should get them crawling, but have you knocked out all the bad guys?
0: Yeah.
5: Because they seem to continue to launch stuff.
0: That's the heart of the matter as far as we're concerned. Greg, North Austin, good afternoon. Welcome to KLBJ, Greg.
2: I will take the word of anybody that's not a politician when it comes to news coming out of this war, because they have nothing to lose. Trump has his agenda, and he's going to tell us what we think we want to hear. But if it comes from a source like a general or a military personnel that says these things, I'll believe them 100% of the time.
0: And in some of these cases, we don't know who that source is.
5: Right.
0: They leave the name out. They just say White House top advisor tells the New York Times. So that adds to some of the difficulty in sorting out what's going on.
2: Yeah, I mean, it only just proves the point that this government, any government, I think, not just this one, but any government, only tells their constituents what they want to hear, not what the truth is.
0: Mm-hmm.
2: And I will believe the military. I'll believe the generals. How that press got the information, I don't really care. But the information's out there, and it couldn't have just come from someone standing at a water cooler.
0: No, I agree with you on that. I do think it's wrong for someone that high up the food chain to release our vulnerabilities. That's not a good idea in a war.
5: No.
0: Greg, thank you. You have a good afternoon. 512-836-0590. The news is next. More right after the news with Mark and Melinda.
21: Mark and Melinda.
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0: David is calling from Waco on the story about the artificial intelligence now being used in conjunction with security cameras at Kai Charter Schools here in Austin. And this is a system that they say will detect guns on campus very, very rapidly. David, good afternoon. Welcome to KLBJ.
7: Yes, I'm a safety director at a kind of mid-sized school, public school here in Central Texas. I heard your comment about the AI, and we've actually been using it for a little over a month, and it worked tremendously. It's a definite game changer for us.
8: It will detect guns in schools. How does it work, the one you're using?
7: We've tested it weekly. It's just trained to look for movement, but also it sees an object that potentially looks like a gun and somebody holding it away or pulling it out of a holster or pulling it out of a bag. And then ours works exactly what you were talking about. The AI sends a feed to a human at a control center, and then they send an alert to us. We actually get a picture of what the person looks like, and it tracks them through the building. It not only does it do gunshot detection, it also can detect a fight. It can detect if someone's fallen. It can do a lot of different things.
0: And David, that is scanning the exterior and interior of the building?
7: Yes, wherever you have cameras, and that's one of the things that's really nice about it, is that it will connect to your existing cameras. You don't have to go out and buy additional cameras if you have a pretty robust camera system, and most schools have exterior cameras and also have interior cameras.
0: And as far as you know, no one has been able to beat it so far, sneaking one pass that went undetected?
7: No, we haven't had an incident with a gun, and we've never had one on one of our campuses. This is just something that we've got a lot of things in place, and we just decided this was kind of the icing on the cake because it protects your exterior. That's one of the biggest things, is that if somebody gets out of a car with a rifle or a gun and they start towards your building, then they never get in.
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21: His message on the road. I'm Lisa Lacerra, Fox News. President Trump at General Motors this afternoon talking economic policy.
25: President Trump had a front row seat for a display of American muscle, watching four drag races between GM vehicles at the company's proving grounds here. He says tariffs and his economic policy are powering economic manufacturing companies like General Motors.
26: They placed historic tariffs on foreign producers and manufacturers, including a 25% tariff on foreign automobiles.
25: But the cost of living is a top issue for voters heading into the midterm elections, now less than 100 days away. And President Trump's approval rating on the economy has been sliding as fuel prices increase amid the war in Iran.
21: Fox's Jared Halpern traveling with the president in Milford, Michigan. On Iran, the president said the military is keeping up the pressure campaign.
26: We have destroyed their navy. We've destroyed their air force. We've destroyed their leadership. We've destroyed their anti-aircraft weaponry. Their drones are being made at a rate of about 7%.
21: And the president saying the U.S. will take care of the nuclear threat of Iran very quickly. President Trump will join Fox and Friends by phone tomorrow morning at 8:30 a.m. Eastern to discuss his upcoming meetings with Ukraine's President Zelensky and Israeli Prime Minister Benjamin Netanyahu, the latest developments with Iran, and to remember Senator Lindsey Graham, head of funeral services. A tornado touched down this afternoon in Winnebago County, Wisconsin, about 90 miles northwest of Milwaukee, ripping off roofs off homes, flipping vehicles, and knocking out power to tens of thousands. A judge has ruled there's enough evidence for singer David to face trial for the killing of a 14-year-old girl after authorities say she threatened to expose their relationship and ruin his career. America's listening to Fox News.
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21: A number of Republican senators are calling on the majority to skip the August recess and stay in Washington, D.C. to get the Save America Act passed.
13: Utah Republican Senator Mike Lee has called on Majority Leader John Thune now twice to cancel the August recess, writing Sunday on X, the Senate doesn't need a summer vacation as much as the country needs the Save America Act. Florida Senators Rick Scott and Ashley Moody and Jim Banks of Indiana have all said they're down to stay. The president wrote on Truth Social, Thune shouldn't allow the Senate to leave town until the act passes, or better yet, they terminate the filibuster to get it through. Thune said he doesn't have the votes to pass the act or to upend the filibuster or the 50 votes needed to pass the budget resolution the House passed last week, which includes the voter ID law. Jessica Rosenthal, Fox News.
21: Singer Carly Simon has revealed she has Parkinson's disease.
14: The 83-year-old said she was diagnosed after her mobility continued to worsen following replacement surgeries on her knees and one hip. She also revealed she battled basal cell carcinoma, a form of skin cancer on her face, amid her Parkinson's treatment, saying in part the cancer was removed, but the surgery affected my appearance and made me more self-conscious about being seen in public. But Simon assured fans she's not stopped living and not stopped working. She has written a new album titled Comes in Waves, her first since 2008. It's out August 14th. Michelle Polino, Fox News.
21: Social media influencers Andrew and Tristan Tate will remain in jail in Florida for at least two more weeks as they await their next extradition hearing. The brothers are accused of rape and sex trafficking in the United Kingdom. They've become one of the world's most polarizing social media personalities with their promotion of wealth, male dominance, and misogyny. And their move to Romania in 2016, they were arrested there in 2022, accused of participating in schemes to lure women for sexual exploitation. That case has not moved forward because of legal and procedural problems. I'm Lee Silasera. This is Fox News.
15: News Radio KLBJ Radar Weather Watch. Plenty of sunshine. A hot day today with a high near 100. We're down to the mid-70s tonight. A few passing clouds. It'll be partly cloudy tomorrow and again a high of 100. That's your News Radio KLBJ Radar Weather Watch. I'm Rachel Marisay.
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0: We hope you're staying cool today. Thank you for joining us. It is 5:05. Tiger is here producing. There's a new bill in Congress designed to put limits on how federal law enforcement officers can access the data being gathered by these artificial intelligence-directed surveillance systems. Think the license plate reading cameras that are being used a lot by local and state police. This bill would impose restrictions on the ability of the FBI, ATF, DEA, etc., to get access to that from local and state authorities.
5: To me, I like the idea of saying you have to get a warrant in order to access this information. It seems like an additional layer to protect the information that is being collected. And for that, I think it's good. Now, I think the bigger question, and we're seeing this being asked all over the place, whether it's LA who's deciding it, Houston, is I'm curious how much longer those flock cameras are going to be in business, because a lot of the law enforcement contracts are starting to be canceled.
0: Yes.
5: We canceled here.
0: We did.
5: LA just canceled. In Houston, I don't know if they've canceled, but they've been having vandalism mm-hmm. to their cameras. And so I'm curious to see how long this remains. I do think it is a good tool, but I can also see, You know, it's just collecting everybody's information. It's being held within a couple of days. If nothing's gone with it, we're told it's deleted. Having the trust that that's actually happening. So I'm kind of torn on this because it's proven to be helpful in solving cases.
0: Yes, it is.
5: So for that, I want law enforcement to have all the tools that they can, but it shouldn't come at the cost of innocent people losing information to them. So as far as the Privacy Act is concerned, since these cameras are already in play, I don't mind yet another added layer saying if you want to look at it, any federal agency, you have to get a warrant.
0: In addition to requiring a warrant, it would limit how long the federal law enforcement could retain the data. It would have to be deleted after 30 days. And the bill would restrict the use of federal taxpayer money to buy or install certain surveillance technologies with limited exceptions. Supporters say they want to discourage the government expansion of large-scale monitoring systems without stronger privacy safeguards.
5: Everybody should applaud that.
0: Most of the opponents so far have been people on the left who are worried that these license plate readers will help ICE track down and apprehend illegal aliens. These sponsors of this bill are all conservatives in the U.S. House.
5: Mm-hmm.
0: And they're more concerned, just generally speaking, about the federal government growing its power to do surveillance.
5: Yeah, they're trying to stop Big Brother before Big Brother's really big.
0: Mm-hmm. Yes. 512-836-0590. You can join the discussion on that one. A former executive with Netflix, who was making $1.1 million a year, is now suing Netflix. He believes he was fired because of something he admitted at a retreat for executives. It was a session called a trust exercise. Share something that you've never shared with the others in the meeting. And he says it was taken from the meeting and used to get him fired. He admitted in the meeting that he had used ketamine, but he did it under doctor's discretion with a prescription. He was getting treatment for depression, and he took ketamine on several occasions. And that ended up being cited in his firing.
5: Okay, dude, you got to be smart enough. When these kind of things come up, you don't say something that anybody could use against you. You say something very generic and vague.
0: Don't trust the people putting on the trust exercise.
5: Right, exactly. Especially if they're co-workers or it's your business that sent you to do this retreat.
0: Yes.
5: Come on, use a little common sense in what you actually share. With that said, if it is laid out the way that he has laid it out in his lawsuit, they shouldn't be able to fire him for using that under a doctor's care or medical supervision. Now, as I read it, there were some other things that seem to have come up that he admits about profanity and some other things that the company has warned him about in previous reviews. I don't know if this is just what sent them over the edge and said, we can't trust this guy,
0: right,
5: and so we need to fire him. But I don't know if he'll get his money or win this, but got to be smarter. You can't just go spilling your guts.
0: And there are always two sides to a coin, and we really don't have Netflix's full version of this. We're just sort of getting little hints that this guy was a bit of a loose cannon, heavy drinking, a lot of profanity at work, had been warned about it. And this might have been the final straw, or mm-hmm. somebody was looking for a way to get rid of this guy.
5: And the thing is they could have been looking for a way, and maybe he deserves to be fired, but they shouldn't be allowed to use something. They say, you go to this resort, and then, oh, we're going to have this trust exercise. Just tell us anything that yeah. nobody here already knows, and then use that against them. They shouldn't be able to do that.
0: No, I agree. That's not cool to do that. 512-836-0590. We've got traffic and much more coming up just ahead. Thanks for being with us. 590 AM, 99.7 FM.
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0: Here's Austin's on-time traffic at 5:15. What's happening, Melinda?
5: Well, we definitely have slow traffic conditions on all of the freeways. 35 southbound at William Cannon, stalled vehicle blocking the right lane. Vehicle fire, toll 130 northbound at Greg Maynor Road. It's blocking the center and left lane with a solid delay back to 290. I'm Melinda Brandt with Austin's on-time traffic.
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0: Happy to have you with us. It is 516, 512-836-0590. The U.S. Bureau of Labor Statistics is out with a report today on the second quarter of this year, April, May, June, and it says working class Americans saw their wages increase well above the rate of inflation. During that quarter, their wages were actually up over 5%, and that outpaced inflation for that quarter. So that's a very bit of positive news. You see a lot of the surveys these days, Melinda, that show people are pessimistic about the economy. The approval numbers on the economy are pretty low, but this report from the government says working class folks did very well in the second quarter.
5: Yeah, and they said those on the lower end had the strongest wage growth over the past year. They are attributing this to policies, you know, that was in the big, beautiful bill, the tax reductions, deregulation, increased domestic energy production, and the spending seems to back this up. You say everybody's saying, oh, they're nervous about the economy is worse. Well, the spending continues to increase month after month. So that would suggest otherwise. I think that this is a good sign. Anytime that the working class wage is outpacing the cost of stuff, that's good news for us.
0: Yes. Now, how does this play out in the midterms is a key question. We all hear the Democratic Socialist Bernie Sanders and others say they're working for the working class, the people in this report today. So how do those people end up voting? Still got a long way to go, really.
5: Well, and the Republicans need to do a better job of highlighting this and highlighting, listen, you would have higher taxes if it were left up to the Bernie Sanders and the others, because they voted no on the tax reduction. So they need to do a better job if they want to keep their seats and keep the majority.
0: Another positive report today. This is the Wall Street Journal saying big companies are starting to hire again. This defies the predictions of an AI wipeout. Alphabet, the big railroad company, CSX, are among a number of companies that they say are hiring again. One area they say that they really need help is young Americans who have skills with AI. They've started using all this AI technology at these companies, and they're saying, wait a minute, we need some people who really know how to maximize it, so they're hiring young people.
5: Which is good news. AI is not going to replace. They're coming to the conclusion that it just helps their human employees perform better. So, like you said, this is good news. Get these companies back hiring again. Let's get some of these young people that are sitting around saying, I can't find a job. Let's get them and plug them into these positions.
0: Absolutely. Employers are finding that early career workers who understand how to collaborate with AI systems can increase productivity rather than simply be replaced by automation. Human resource companies have observed renewed demand for employees with AI-native skills. Those are workers who know how to incorporate AI into everyday business processes. 512-836-0590. Mass murderer Brian Koberger is back in the news today. He says he wants to change his plea from guilty to not guilty and get a brand new trial. He murdered four of those co-eds, those students, at the University of Idaho. That was a nationally covered story, huge story.
5: Yeah, it happened in 2022. It didn't go to trial till 2025 because this evil monster continuously was having his defense team file motion after motion after motion to drag this out as long as possible. It finally went to court. He pleaded guilty. And now he wants to say he was innocent. He was coerced into pleading that. He didn't, he was misled into confessing. Please tell me how. You know what? No, I don't even care how. This is ridiculous. 1 year after he did this, he's doing this on purpose to get those families back in this again. Doesn't want to give them any kind of break. Here they were. They thought, okay, we got this guy behind bars. Mm-hmm. We don't have to worry about this part. We can just go on grieving our loved one. And here he is bringing it up. The press are back at the family's doors asking what they think about this. It's just horrible. And the reason he's doing this, I think, is just because he wants to continue his pain.
0: Yes.
5: He wants to continue the torture. He had an opportunity to speak out. In court, he could have said, my lawyers coerced me into giving this confession and saying that I'm guilty. He chose not to say anything in court. All of the facts as to what he was pleading guilty to laid out and read to him.
0: Yes.
5: In court, under oath, he said, yes, I am pleading guilty to those. So you don't get to come back now because you've decided to bring this back up again and put those families through even more than you already have.
0: Yeah, I think he's craving the attention too. Can't stand being locked up and forgotten, but he needs to remain locked up for the rest of his life. And no more attention, please.
5: And the sad part is on Wednesday, Netflix is releasing a 3-part documentary on this. I don't know if he found out and this was a way to try and use it as, okay, let me try something else here, or mm-hmm. if he already had this plan the whole time. On the 1-year anniversary, I'm going to proclaim my innocence.
0: He may have. He's very devious. I hope the courts will reject this and issue a summary judgment. No, we're not going to let you do this.

0: for people that maybe have really bad memories.
1: Yes.
0: People that are starting to lose their memories, maybe early stage dementia. I think that this would be good as a reminder to take your pills or do, you know, you got a doctor's appointment, things that you may forget. I think it can have a place where it will help. For the everyday person that is perfectly fine, don't use this as yet another crutch.
1: Yeah, they call it a proactive AI device that will learn your habits over time and determine when assistance might be useful to you, give you suggestions, etc. The company describes, they call it iKairos. It's a modular device that can be worn or placed on a desk. Its camera does not continuously record video. Instead, the company says the device captures occasional still images, analyzes them with AI, and then immediately deletes the original photos after processing.
0: Sure.
1: The device will be such that it's not searchable. It's not a searchable collection of raw images stored on the device or in the cloud.
0: I like the part where it said, as far as audio is concerned, it doesn't constantly record your conversation. It only activates audio after detecting a human voice. Well, aren't you going to be constantly recording conversations then?
1: Yes, I think you are. Whether it's your voice or someone who walks up to you. Yeah. Or maybe it's the TV that's
0: background
1: on.
0: Background noise, yes. If you're in a crowded place.
1: Right. The Mark and Melinda Show on the radio. All right, 512-836-0590 to join the discussion. We have news headlines coming up just ahead, plus more right after the news. Mayor Mondami today unveiled details on how his taxpayer-funded, city-owned grocery stores will operate in New York. We'll get to that and much more coming up. Great to have you on board with Mark and Melinda.
2: Mark and Melinda.
0: Do you know when you're going to retire? 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
8: Thanks to President Trump's leadership, we're going to pass the big, beautiful bill today.
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15: News Radio KLBJ Radar Weather Watch. Plenty of sunshine. A hot day today with a high near 100. We're down to the mid-70s tonight. A few passing clouds. It'll be partly cloudy tomorrow and again a high of 100. That's your News Radio KLBJ Radar Weather Watch. I'm Rachel Merrill.
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5: New York's Mayor Mondami today announced details on how the taxpayer-funded City of New York grocery stores will be operating. He says five are going to be rolled out across New York City. Here's part of what he had to say in terms of how much money people can expect to save on certain items, not all items, but certain special items at the New York City grocery stores.
16: Here's how it will work. Once a month, our five city-run grocery stores will set prices for this core set of goods at 30% below typical retail prices. No exceptions, no gimmicks. The savings will last for the entire month. That means no weekly fluctuations nor sticker shock at the checkout line. Not for our seniors living on fixed incomes, nor for the parents who rely on a regular supply of apple slices to keep toddler tantrums at bay.
5: So it's a specific, relatively small list of things that will be 30% off for the entire month.
7: You know, kind of like what grocery stores do when they put out their little sales papers. Maybe they don't go up to 30%, but it's very similar to that. Overall, I think he's saying you'll save $90 a month. That's about $1,000 a year. But he doesn't tell you that it's going to cost you about $5,000 in taxes.
5: Right. Yes. It has to come from somewhere. But he didn't even address that today. Mm-hmm. No one should be surprised by that. But he did not address how much taxpayer money is going to be poured into this, how long they're committed to doing this. He did say one thing that I thought was very interesting. He admitted, we have no idea what we're doing here. We're going to have to advertise for people that have been successful in the private sector operating grocery stores to make this work.
7: Most people would say, I don't know what I'm doing. Let me get the experts in before I start doing it. But, you know, politicians, they say, yeah, I don't know what I'm doing. I'm doing it anyway, though.
5: Yes. That's the beauty of having this vast supply of taxpayer money at your disposal.
7: You can waste it.
5: Right. Yeah. You're not like the privately run store down the street that has limited access to money. They've got to be very careful how they operate. Here's the mayor saying we need to hire private sector veterans to show us how to do this.
16: So today we are also issuing an RFP for private operators to help us with the day-to-day management of our five city-run grocery stores. If you know how to run a grocery store and you want to do more to help your fellow New Yorkers, I encourage you to head to grocery.nyc or scan the QR code to learn more about how to apply. As we make these stores a reality, we are committed to ensuring those who work here will have good contracts for good jobs, with store workers receiving family-sustaining wages and benefits. In the wealthiest city, in the wealthiest country in the history of the world, no New Yorker should have to worry about being able to afford to feed their family.
5: I would imagine someone who has been successful at a privately operated grocery store would get very frustrated after a short amount of time dealing with the city bureaucracy and how they want things operated.
7: I would be surprised if they got anybody to take them up on that, because essentially, if you own or are running a private grocery store, you've got to be thinking this undercuts you in some way. The fact that he's saying you will earn a livable wage for your family. So let's just say this grocery store is uber successful.
5: Mm-hmm.
7: And people stop going to the other grocery stores. It's okay that you put all of those people out of business, the ones that are working there. It's okay that you put them out of business. They won't be earning a livable wage anymore because this went there. Now, I don't think that that's going to happen. I don't think it's going to be uber successful because, from my understanding, it's going to be missing a whole lot that people go to the grocery store for. You know, like the deli counter. Maybe it's the butcher counter. You need good protein? Well, you can't get it at the government store. You're going to have to go to another store to get it.
5: Right, which is very frustrating to consumers.
7: It's not convenient to have to stop at five different places just to complete your grocery list, Sean.
5: Yes, but the privately operated grocery stores in New York City are complaining about this. You're taking some of our taxpayer money and using it to compete against us. And you're undercutting us by 30% on your pricing. So they are very concerned about this. Let's go to Robert in Buda at 536. Hey, Robert, welcome to KLBJ. How are you?
17: Yes, good afternoon. Thank you for taking my call. You know, I don't think the real issue is New York City establishing socialist or communist grocery stores. The real issue is that we're allowing the Communist Party to get a foothold in this country and start taking over elected office and so on and so forth. Back in 1954, President Eisenhower signed the Communist Control Act, which outlawed or banned the Communist Party because history has shown its philosophy is totally contradictory to our system of government and freedom. It's a totalitarian system. It's never worked anywhere. 100 million people were killed or starved to death or tortured from 1917 to 2017, et cetera, et cetera. So I think, personally, that our President Trump, under that Communist Control Act, has the authority to put, and I know this is a little controversial, but, you know, we need to, I think, round these people up and have them arrested or removed from office for counter-revolutionary or insurrectionary ideas, because Mondami last week even said, well, we're going to be working on next on seizing the means of production, which is, you know, seizing private property. That's their goal. And they've talked about abolishing the presidency, the Senate,
5: yes,
17: the Supreme Court, and all this other stuff. That's insurrectionary. You know, President Lincoln and President Washington never would have put up with this. You know, President Washington, he, when the Whiskey Rebellion took place, he re-entered the Army as a general, rode out to western Pennsylvania with the Army, and put a stop to it immediately. And President Lincoln, during the start of the Civil War, he had these insurrectionists arrested and put in jail, and he suspended the writ of habeas corpus. And I think to save our country, to be honest with you, that's what we need to do, or else, you know, we just had 250 years. We may not make it to 300 unless I think decisive action is taken to stop this.
5: Robert, how do you think the current U.S. Supreme Court would rule on the inevitable challenges to those actions?
17: You know, I don't really, I really don't know. I don't, it's, to me, it's not a freedom of speech. It's not a freedom of political expression. It's an insurrection.
5: Mm-hmm.
17: And, you know, and so the president may just say, have to say, if the Supreme Court would rule against him, I'm sorry, Supreme Court, but this is truly a threat to our nation. And whatever, if you rule against us, enforcing us the Communist Control Act and stopping a revolution or counter-revolutionist country, we're not gonna comply.
5: All right, Robert, thanks for weighing in. 512-836-0590. You can join the conversation. We've got more coming up just ahead right after the traffic, including a part of an interview with the national co-chair of the Democratic Socialist of America. She was on Fox News Sunday yesterday. And they said, we want to give you the opportunity to confirm some things we've heard about what you all want to do. And we'll play that audio for you and dive into these things, because it's all related to what Robert was just talking about and related to Mondami, etc. 512-836-0590. It's Mark and Melinda on KLBJ.
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5: 5:45, here's Austin's on-time traffic. How are they doing, Melinda?
7: Not too bad. We definitely still have areas where you are slowing down. One of those areas where you're pretty much at a stop is over on East 71 eastbound. That's due to a collision approaching FM 973 with just the right lane getting by. It looks like crews are cleaning up over on 130 northbound at Greg Maynor Road. Vehicle fire there a little bit earlier. Just the left lane remains blocked right now. I'm Melinda Brandt with Austin's on-time traffic.
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5: One more soundbite from the mayor of New York City. He announced today they're ready to start opening 5 city-owned grocery stores funded by taxpayer money in New York City. And he says people will save substantial amounts of money because certain items will be 30% off each month for the entire month. Here is Mayor Mondami with his comments this morning in that news conference. He was very pumped up about what he says will be happening in New York.
16: 30% off adds up to real money for New Yorkers, with an estimated $90 saved on grocery bills each month. 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For many, that 30% discount is the difference between an evening spent around the dinner table with family or working another double shift to make ends meet.
7: I was just seeing just $70 million city-run grocery plan, just $70 million. But hey, you'll save $1,000 a year. That is so crazy.
5: Yeah, this is not the duty of any city government anywhere to operate grocery stores.
7: No, not at all. We have programs. If they're not able to have enough money to purchase the groceries they need to feed their family, there's programs for that.
5: Yes.
7: They already exist. You don't need to spend $70 million to build a grocery store that's not going to have all of the groceries just so they can save $90 a month.
5: Right. There are SNAP benefits. There are other means to help people out. And Kansas City did this. They failed. They poured millions of dollars of taxpayer money into city-owned grocery stores. They had to shut them down.
7: Yeah, nobody was going because it also became just a crime-ridden place.
5: Yes.
7: Nobody wanted, no one felt safe going there.
5: The national co-chair of the Democratic Socialist of America was on a Fox News Sunday yesterday. Her name is Megan Romer, and the host wanted to give her an opportunity to confirm what's been reported about their new planks in their party platform. What are the big things that they want to accomplish and do to America? if they get into power.
7: Yeah, there were stories that were going around the last couple of weeks about what their new platform is, and it all sounded crazy. So Shannon Bream, who hosted this event, just wanted to hear for herself. Are these made up? Is this just some rumor circulating, or are these things really where y'all stand?
8: Okay, so we're going to put up on the screen a few of the things that are part of your platform, and I want to ask you, just give me sort of a true or false on these. Abolish the Senate.
9: True.
8: Okay, replace the presidency and Supreme Court as we now know them.
9: Yep.
8: Abolish ICE.
9: Absolutely.
8: Abolish borders and give amnesty to anyone currently in the U.S. illegally.
9: As a long-term plan, yep.
8: Defund the Pentagon.
9: Absolutely.
8: Abolish prisons, at least in large part.
9: Yeah, again, that is part of a long-term program, yeah.
8: Okay, so no prisons. Government or public ownership of most large corporations.
9: Yeah, absolutely.
5: So in a nutshell, you have a very clear, specific idea of what the Democratic Socialists of America intend to do.
7: Just a few things. So we all should feel really safe when we are going to get rid of the Pentagon. There's no way to defend our country, but we're going to open up the borders and we're going to make sure there's no prison. Don't you feel safe?
5: I do. And I feel great about my family being totally safe at all times. Mm-hmm. And they're going to abolish that beautifully balanced federal system that we have with the co-equal branches of the government, the Supreme Court, the judiciary, the executive branch, the presidency, eliminate the Senate, and then put all of the power of the federal government in the U.S. House of Representatives, which will then appoint a president and appoint members of the Supreme Court.
7: I thought we didn't like dictator-like moves.
5: That's what they say.
7: But yet that's exactly what they want to instill. That's what they want to make the new America, is this group that we've selected that will now select other groups will tell you exactly how to live your life.
5: Yes.
7: And when you can breathe, when you can open your eyes, when you can close your eyes, they want to direct everything for you. And by the way, yes, they will be living the life of luxury as we're fighting over the bread.
5: That's the way it's always been in communism or socialism. The framers of our Constitution had a deep, intense fear of concentrated power on the federal level. That's why they wanted a balance of power, executive, judiciary, and legislative. And it's a beautiful system that's worked very, very well throughout our history. And these people are being very clear about it. They want to put that Constitution through a shredder and change our country forever. And yet they're winning elections.
7: Yeah, that's the scary part.
5: Yes.
7: All because free sounds good to people who right now think that everything's so unaffordable.
5: Here is one more where Megan Romer, co-chair of the Democratic Socialist of America, was asked to give more details on what they mean by open borders, doing away with border controls.
9: Well, we're not saying open the borders tomorrow. We're saying rebuild an economy and a society that works for everyone. And the open borders is part of a longer-term international plan that involves us stopping destabilizing countries. Most people who are coming to this country are coming as economic refugees, and we destabilized their country. We did that.
5: So if that sounds good to you, vote for the Democratic Socialist on your ballot.
7: So we give all of the money to these countries that we destabilize so that they will be stable. They'll stop coming here. We won't have to have borders because we won't have to worry about it. But how are we going to have money to pay for our grocery stores because we are sending it all to these other countries?
5: Well, they'll worry about that later. Because what they're really thinking is everyone will have an equal standard of living, but it's going to be very, very low. That's always the way it is in these totalitarian systems with highly concentrated power.
7: Yeah.
5: Rahm Emanuel, former mayor of Chicago, former member of the Obama administration, was speaking out yesterday on CNN against the Democratic Socialist. He says they're going to be dragging the Democratic Party down in the midterm elections.
4: Here, the distraction from the Democratic Socialists actually adds weight, and the party doesn't have a deep bench of support. You want this to be totally about Donald Trump, his corruption in this war, and they have policies from defunding the police to decriminalizing the prison system to open borders, and we've tried that. And it's politically, electorally a failure, and the policies are wrong. They're not Democratic Party policies.
5: All right, that's Rahm Emanuel, who would probably like to be president at some point.
7: Well, here's the thing. If you agree and you think that most of your Democrat colleagues agree, why are y'all staying so quiet?
5: Mm-hmm.
7: I mean, he actually just spoke, but many of them aren't saying anything about what's happening in New York.
5: Right.
7: What happened in Maine? What's happening in Colorado? It's kind of like if we don't say anything, it's not really happening and they're not really going to start making more advances in our party.
5: Yeah. What happened in New York happened on the home turf of Schumer and Jeffries. And both of those guys are terrified of speaking out against the socialists.
7: Mm-hmm.
5: They are meek as a kitten when it comes to these socialists.
7: Yep. Don't know how that turns out for them, but I'm here to watch it.
5: And we'll keep you updated every weekday 2 to 6. Mark and Melinda, live and local. Thank you for joining us. Have a terrific evening. You have a good one, Melinda.
7: You too, Mark.
5: Thank you. Tiger, the news is coming up next. And Tiger, great job, sir. Remember, tomorrow morning, Todd and Oz with their great show, 5 to 10 every morning, right here on News Radio KLBJ.
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5: If you're open to the public, you allow in-person payments at your physical location, you must accept cash. That's the essence of a bill filed today in the United States Senate.
7: It's crazy to me that we have to have a bill that says you have to accept the currency that we've had along forever.
5: Let's go to Heather. What are your thoughts on this proposal?
17: So one of the things that people aren't necessarily looking at is small businesses, a business that maybe only does 30 to 50 transactions a day. The fees that are associated with having to have the armored car service, having to have the bank account, there's a lot of fees that are associated with taking cash and being able to take a credit card where you only have to pay 0.5% of whatever that sale is to the credit card manufacturer is much easier for small businesses to make a profit.
7: Wait, hold on. Are you saying the banks that you maybe have your business account with, they charge you for the cash that you get?
17: Yes, you have to have the armored service to pick up, then you have to pay for like a change order.
5: Are you a small business owner, Heather?
17: I used to be. I'm not any longer, but I am very familiar with the fees that you would have to pay because not every bank has one of the coin counter machines. They send it out, and there's a fee associated with that.
5: What is your estimation as to the percentage of customers who want to pay in cash?
17: I can only speak to where I'm working now, which is a food eatery area inside of a business. And I would say in a month, maybe four people. And what I typically do, if they don't have another way to pay, if cash is all they have, I just let them have it.
5: The meal is free?
17: Yeah. I mean, we're not talking about big bills or anything of that nature. That's why I'm not going to tell you where I work.
7: I was going to say, I wouldn't mention that, Heather. You're going to have a whole lot of people that only have cash coming.
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20: They're getting help. I'm Lisa Lacera, Fox News. Ukraine's President Volodymyr Zelensky says Russia is aiding Iran in its attacks on the U.S. and will present the evidence to President Trump.
21: Zelensky says he will share evidence with President Trump. Russia is providing Iran satellite imagery of U.S. bases in the Middle East, helping Iran target U.S. troops. Zelensky will be in Washington Tuesday to attend Senator Lindsey Graham's funeral. Ukraine says it struck an Iranian ship in the Caspian Sea that was carrying military cargo, highlighting the growing Russia-Iran partnership and eliciting anger from Iran's foreign minister. Quote, Zelensky has attacked an Iranian commercial vessel, killing a sailor, a blatant UN charter violation. What the freeloader in Kyiv did cannot go unanswered.
20: Fox's Jennifer Griffin in Washington. Zelensky is also expected to meet with senators tomorrow. Today he met with Britain's new prime minister about drone projects and missile defense. President Trump talking his economic message to a GM plant to in Michigan.
22: There are more Americans working today in the United States of America than at any time in history.
20: With less than 100 days of the midterms, Fox News polling finds the cost of living is a top priority. A judge has found singer David must face trial in the killing of Celeste Rivas Hernandez, a 14-year-old girl who authorities say threatened to ruin his career by exposing their sexual relationship.
23: First-degree murder with the special circumstances of lying in wait, doing this crime for financial gain, and murdering a witness to an investigation.
20: Los Angeles County DA Nathan Hochman with the charges. He says prosecutors are still deciding whether to seek the death penalty. Seattle police now say there were at least three suspects involved in a shootout at a food festival near the Space Needle over the weekend in which three died. One of the shooters is dead. Another, a 15-year-old, in custody. 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
0: This is the best of Mark and Melinda. 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
5: Melinda, on a 1 to 10, how was your weekend?
7: I'm trying to remember. Did we have a weekend? It feels like it went by like that. I'm going to say that it must have been pretty good.
5: It must have been.
28: We had a weekend.
5: Yes, we did. How are you, Ed?
28: Mark, I'm doing great. I had a weekend. I wore my tuxedo to one of my best friend's daughter's wedding Saturday night.
7: Fancy.
28: Quite frankly, I look resplendent. I did.
7: I'm sure you did.
28: Except late in the evening, they gave everybody these party hats. And I'll show you a picture later of the party hat I had on. Woo!
7: Were you looking like Tony Romo on Friday?
28: Oh, man. Hey, it was Uber all the way Saturday night. It was Saturday. It was Uber City for me. Don't worry. I took all precautions, but I'll show you the picture later.
5: Good. Tigers here producing. We hope you're having a great Monday afternoon. At least three of the Austin City Council members say they are demanding accountability and transparency regarding that shooting Friday early in the morning. APD officers were called out by 911 to a playground. There's a guy who looks like a teenager brandishing a gun out there. Turns out the police chief said that was suicide by cop. But at least three members of the city council are demanding what they say is accountability and transparency.
28: I don't know what you do, because I've seen the video. I think we've all seen the video. And what a tragedy. I know the big bugaboo in this whole deal is that the young man who called himself in, he called himself to police and said, hey, there's somebody with a gun at this park threatening people. The cops responded. He called himself in. And when they got there, he had a bottle of water in his pocket, and he would not adhere to the demands. Take your hands out of the pocket. Get your hands up. Get your hands up. Get your hands up. I don't know how dark it was. I'm not a policeman. It is very unusual. They had a bottle of water, but he did not, and he did not adhere to orders, and they felt threatened, and they shot and killed him. So we need transparency, but I've got great faith in our police chief, and I take her word for what happened and what she believed.
7: City Council, give me a break. I don't want to hear your calls of transparency and all of this other crap just because this is involving a police officer. We don't hear it for all of those other criminals that are let through that revolving door called the DA's office. So give me a break.
5: Zoe Kadri is calling for the rapid public release of evidence.
7: You know, so, like the body cam that was released the same day?
5: Yes. Within 8 hours of the shooting, the body cam and 911 call were released. He also wants an independent investigation, and he specifically wants to know if the officers exhausted every available de-escalation option.
7: You know what, Mr. Quadri, go out there and do the job, and then come back and tell us that you have time to go through all of that. When you have been called to the scene of someone that was reported to have a firearm, acting irrationally, you get there, you say, hey, are you doing okay? Just keep your hands up. It's as simple as that. Just keep your hands up.
5: Mm-hmm.
7: And the 17-year-old chose not to.
5: Here again is the audio as the officers arrived. It strikes me that they were very calm. Asking how he was doing, giving him very clear instructions. They didn't come charging out of the cars with guns a-blazing.
1: Hey, keep your hands out. What's going on, bro? You all right? You doing all right? You doing all right? Hey, keep your hands out.
6: Hey,
1: check yourself.
6: Move it! Let me see your hand.
1: Hey, Cruz.
6: Move.
1: Hey, watch the truck behind us. I'm reloading.
6: Hey, cover it! Okay.
1: Stop moving! Stop moving!
5: So there were three officers on the scene, mm-hmm. And that video is out there. You need to watch it if you have not seen it. The 17-year-old clearly, rapidly reaches down into his waistband as if he's going for a gun.
7: It was amazing how quick he went from one hand up to pulling up his shirt and reaching for his waistband.
28: It's tragic. I believe the police chief, I think he wanted death by a cop. And sadly, these guys are under unbelievable scrutiny now by the council. They're on leave. Not on duty, on leave. They got a desk job now till this is all flanged out. Just a tragedy. It wasn't very time. I think the city council, playing devil's advocate here, city council will say that was within 20 seconds of when you got out of the car, when you started firing. And I know you can't Monday morning quarterback police decisions because they happen in the snap of a finger. But I know that's what they're going to say, Mel.
7: They can say it all they want. They haven't sat in the position of these officers who get a call. What they're responding to is an armed suspect. And that is exactly why they had that guy. Immediately they told him, put your hands up. And they would have talked him through all of this and found out that he didn't have a gun and that he just called police had he just kept his hands up. But he so quickly moved. They're responding to a person with a firearm. There is no doubt in their mind that that's what he was doing when he moved as quick as he did. They don't want to go and then see that there's no firearm there. The city council is such a joke to sit here and come and talk about this when they refuse to talk about murders on Capital Metro buses. I already said about the criminals that are on a revolving door mm-hmm. here. This is such a joke that they come out and for Zoe Quadri, I don't mean to sit and beat up on him, but him to say we need meaningful reform. You just said in the same breath, you need all of the evidence and now you need meaningful reform, meaning you have already indicted these police officers.
5: Yes. And they're impugning the honesty and integrity of the police chief as well by saying we demand full transparency.
28: They do, Mark, because I tell you, Lisa Davis was quick to say suicide by the police. Guy wanted this to happen. And also, you're exactly right, within 5 or 6 hours, that video is out. That's pretty damn transparency. And you know well that they can pick up the phone and call the chief 24/7 and say, I'd like a few answers from you. So
5: 512-836-0590. Drew, good afternoon. Welcome to KLBJ, Drew.
8: Hey, fan of the show. Been a fan since Sergeant Sam Cock. Rest in peace.
5: Thank you.
8: What I want to say is I watch a lot of these videos from all over the state. What I've noticed a lot is the don't reach, when obviously these guys aren't reaching for anything. And then I think it was released a lot quicker because it looks a lot horrible in the fact that they unloaded their clip on the young man. You would think that he had an AR-15 on him. I don't know. I think it was trigger happy cops. I think just even saying don't move and unloading again, the kid was obviously dead. Again, I see these all the time. I watch these all the time. And I just think it was trigger happy. That's why she got it out there so quick, because if she would have waited, I think if it would have been 1 to 2 shots, this thing would have, 1 to 2 shots, the guy's dead. They would have let it go for 3 or 4, maybe 5 weeks. But the fact that they went trigger happy, she had to put it out there. Or else, you know what I mean? That's just, I know it sounds weird, but that's the case. They were trigger happy. They killed the man, and they had to get it out there quicker than later. Had it been 1 or 2 shots, the guy's dead, it would have been 6 to 8 weeks. That was unnecessary. It was too much force. It was way too much force.
5: Drew, right in the beginning of the audio, well, he just hung up. You clearly hear the officers calmly asking, how are you? How are you, bro? 3 different times they phrased it essentially the same way. How you doing?
7: Mm-hmm.
5: We're here to help you out.
7: Are you in trouble?
5: Yes, keep your hands up.
7: And if you watch the video and not just listen to the audio, you can see his hands up and they start to come down. They say, keep your hands up. So it's not as if they are just making that part up.
5: Right.
28: I will say it was a bit unusual after the first flurry of shots and then waiting that short period of time, then going bam, bam, bam, bam, bam again while he's laying there. That was a little, but again, that's the training. I've never been a cop. If they felt threatened, they felt
7: threatened.
28: Several
7: things to consider on that. And one, I wasn't able to tell on the video after the first barrage of shots before the second, is you still have to consider in their mind, there's still a firearm there. And if he's moving in any way, they, in their mind, reaching for that firearm again. And so that's why you probably had that second round.
28: I want to know, and I don't know if this is one thing, when did they detect it wasn't a firearm, it was a water bottle?
7: I mean, I guess when they got closer to when the body wasn't moving at all anymore.
28: Yeah. Ugh. Tragedy. It's just a tragedy.
5: Chief Davis said Friday, you being the public, have to remember the officers were told, you're going out to investigate mm-hmm. a man who may have a gun.
28: Mm-hmm. Yes.
5: A young guy.
28: Yeah.
5: A gun in his waistband, and he's been brandishing it. 512-836-0590. You can weigh in with your thoughts. Glad to have you on board with Mark, Melinda, and Ed on KLBJ.
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18: 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Ace, good morning.
19: Good morning. How you guys doing? I just had a quick comment and then a question. Like, I just moved here from Chicago. I'm literally not even a year and a half out. My mom is still there and her family. And we would, even though they not Trump people, I guarantee if this was Joe Biden saying that, the people would be dancing in the streets. Like, my mom is a prisoner in her own home. Wow. Can't come outside because they're scared. And the thing is, I'm hoping that if they send the troops in, that they go into the inner cities, not just the downtown areas where the tourists are, going to the inner cities. And I do, I kind of fear for them, because you got some young idiots, like a nephew of mine, like they're young idiots. And I'm wondering if they would start shooting at the National Guard. And my question is, with all the crime that's going on in Austin, with the break-ins and the businesses and people who want to move out and get rid of their business because of all the crime, would you guys be in favor of them coming to Austin? No. Thank you guys. I love your show.
5: Thank you, Ace.
18: Appreciate it, Ace. No, I don't necessarily want the guard here in town. Maybe crime get is, you know, maybe I change my mind down the road if things change, but I don't know. There's a thing about, you know, sending the troops into American streets that fundamentally is kind of I'm against that.
24: Yeah.
18: You know?
24: Yeah. I mean, listen, I obviously it's effective when you look at D.C. where they're federal and they're not a state, but the rules are different in Illinois, and Texas. I can't support the feds coming in. Unless it's a riot, you know, a natural disaster, an emergency, something like that, I can't support the feds coming into any of our cities. I do agree with him that the people of Chicago deserve better. His family deserves far better than they're getting. But I don't think sending in the feds is really what we need to find another way. And that's a part of that is getting guys like Brandon Johnson out of office.
5: Yeah.
24: And, I'm sure they got a DA a lot like us up there.
18: It sucks that, Ace, that your mother is trapped in their home, in her home, afraid to go outside. That's horrific feeling right there, man. That's unacceptable.
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2: Mark and Melinda.
5: Doctors in California did research on 460,000 teenagers over a number of years, and specifically were seeing the outcome of those who smoked marijuana. And the doctors say they're very, very alarmed at the percentage that ended up with psychotic disorders, such as schizophrenia and bipolar disorder. Now, they emphasize not every teenager is going to end up with these psychotic disorders, but they said an alarming percentage are ending up with these psychotic disorders, and they said they're concerned that the public may have been led to believe that marijuana is totally harmless, it's organic, and it's really not that harmful.
7: Well, yeah, when you think about how many cities or states have gone ahead and legalized marijuana, it was based on how is it any different than alcohol? Why shouldn't people be allowed to smoke marijuana? But the potency seems to have changed over the years.
5: Yes, it's much stronger. Let's go to Raymond.
25: I thought that this topic of marijuana was right up my alley this morning because I'm 34 and I started smoking weed when I was 14, and I just recently have gotten to the point where my life is stable enough that I felt like I could get off of marijuana. And the weed is way stronger. It does come with psychological withdrawals. For about the first week that I was quitting, I'd get home from work and I'd just cry because my brain just didn't feel right.
5: Mm-hmm.
25: But I just wanted to call in to say that if there are people out there listening right now that have a heavy dependency on THC, you can get off of it. It is uncomfortable. The studies that they did in the 90s and early 2000s, by the time I found them as an adult, I was very much in agreement with them. I was like, oh yeah, if you start smoking weed too young, it causes this psychological dependency. If you're not talking to your parents about why you're depressed and you have such a young, malleable brain, your brain very quickly decides like, oh, this is just how I handle my issues.
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5: Thanks a lot for joining us. Hope you're having a great afternoon. Taxpayer-funded trans dolls with removal genitalia are going to be in the classroom this fall in the state of Minnesota. This was a grant to the University of Minnesota Medical School from the government of Minnesota to come up with these trans dolls.
7: They said that these dolls, they came up with them to try to have the conversations here, and they're intended to be used by educators, school counselors, pediatricians, and mental health professionals. Why not just leave it to the mental health professionals and the pediatricians? Why does it have to be in the school? If there is something where they need to go and speak with someone, those are the places to have that and let them explain using those dolls. It doesn't need to be a part of a curriculum in any school setting.
28: I saw pictures of this weekend just going, God almighty. You don't need that in schools where you can just, it's hard to sing, Mark and Melinda, just plop off the genitalia, put it back on, lop it off. This is so, I don't know, maybe it's health class when we used to have health classes, but this is just a little extreme to me, I'm sorry to say. For little kids.
5: Yeah, they will start introducing this for students as young as 4. Going all the way up to age 10. And one of the professors who helped design these dolls says it's very important to start early and let young children know they have a choice as to their gender identity.
7: It's very important to start early to indoctrinate so that they have these mindsets going all the way through, and we can easily control them, is what she probably said.
5: Yes, and that's what she really means.
7: Yeah.
28: I believe if people think they were born a man or woman, they work through that, and in extreme cases, they do change their deal. But to have a school say, hey, you know you have an option. You know you have an option, to put that seed in their mind. A confused child.
5: Yes, it will sow confusion early on.
28: Yeah.
7: Or even anyone that's not even thinking about that. They're saying 4 years old. Most 4-year-olds, this isn't top of mind. So you're going to introduce it so it is?
5: Mm-hmm. All right, 512-836-0590. Ian is in North Austin with some comments on the shooting early on Friday morning here in Austin. Hello, Ian. How are you this afternoon?
3: Hi, I'm doing fine, guys. I'm 73. I grew up on TV westerns, and there wasn't a single one of them that didn't have one episode, at least, where some guy shoots the bad guy in the hand, and it causes him to drop his gun. And that was always incorrect, but it created this culture. Why didn't they just shoot him in the leg? Anytime anybody's been trained to operate a pistol, they've been told, shoot at center mass. You shoot at center mass until the thing is down.
7: Until the threat is eliminated. Down.
3: Yes.
5: So, Ian, where do you see this case ending up for these 3 police officers?
3: Well, I'm afraid for them. I don't have any confidence at all that even with the body cam, they're going to be left alone. They're police officers. They killed someone.
28: Excellent point, because the body cam, we've seen body cams before, and the DA was convicted to take it to a grand jury, as he takes every cop shooting, but really pursue that. You're right. In Hollywood movies, that is so fakery. You can't do that. And I've heard that, you know.
3: Nobody can do it.
28: Nobody can do that. You just can't shoot for their hand. So.
7: At least they can't do it on purpose more times than not.
3: That's true.
5: Ian, thank you. Have a good afternoon. 512-836-0590. The city of Napa, California is on the verge of outlawing new drive-thrus for fast food restaurants. Now, the existing ones are okay. They're grandfathered in, but this ordinance would prohibit any new drive-through restaurants. Think McDonald's, Starbucks, et cetera.
28: Napa, of course. I've not been there. It's the big wine capital of California. I don't know, Mel, I don't know if you and y'all been out there before to taste wine. But I've always wanted to go, but this is so California. Napa is growing. They get more tourists all the time. And I think they're going, oh, no, oh, no, oh, no, we're going to be a fast food nation here. You know, they hide behind this thing. Oh, it's going to cause too many emissions in the atmosphere and global warming, blah, blah, blah. I didn't know until I read this today that over 70% of business done by fast food places or by the drive-thru. I didn't know it was that high. I didn't know that was the number, but that's a fundamental part of the business. This is a, you know, you've got zoning laws, you've got rules, so be it. You're an expanding town, and these are expanding businesses, but I just think it's very short-sighted for this town and then hide around global warming.
7: Well, to me, you're not serious when you say, A, all other drive-thrus that already exist can stay in there, and B, we're only going to extend this to the restaurant drive-thrus. If there's any other kind of drive-thru that you think a pharmacy, some dry cleaners,

0: much as it is, even considering that the gas prices are higher. To me, this is a credit to the Trump administration. What they were able to come in and do with some of the big, beautiful bill is what has allowed for this to happen.
1: Let's go to Mark in Georgetown, 224. Mark, Melinda, and Ed. Good afternoon, Mark. How are you today?
2: Fine. Always a pleasure to talk to you. I have a real issue with this gender dysphoria. It is a mental condition. And I just am trying to understand how our education system has gone from reading, writing, arithmetic, math, history, and physical education to teaching people about transsexuals and a mental illness. It's almost like they're promoting it. I think it's a deep look that we have to take into our public education system of what they're teaching our kids. And I will tell you what, if one of those dolls pops up in front of my grandkids, you're going to see a big lawsuit. I just don't get it.
3: I don't get it either. I'm old, and I just don't. I don't get it either, because when I went to school, it wasn't about sexual indoctrination, political indoctrination, any indoctrination. It was getting math and science and reading and history and social studies and Spanish learned. That's what it was. And I'm just, this has been something, a new revelation. What am I talking about, Melinda? A new deal for the last 10, 15 years where you're pressing the sex deal.
0: Well, going back to, you said what it was when you were growing up, we obviously are failing at that part of it. It shows in testing scores. It shows in high schoolers that are graduating high school without the ability to really even just go into college and start over. They have to reteach a lot of stuff that they should have already known. So we really do need to focus on that. If you have to have these dolls, leave it for the therapist. Leave it for the mental health individuals. Leave it to the pediatricians. If families are concerned with young kids that need that, leave it to them to explore that. It should not be the schoolroom.
1: Mark, thank you. Have a good afternoon. 512-836-0590. Mark, Melinda, and Ed.
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5: This war is going about as good as it possibly could. And just think back to, that's what bugs me about a lot of the politicians, the gloom and doomers like Schumer and some of these others that are just, you know, wringing their hands and essentially surrender almost. It's like, think of our history. Think of revolutionary times, the War of Trenton, when Washington crossed the Delaware. I mean, our backs were against the wall in 1776. In World War I, the Battle of Belleau Wood, when the Marines barely saved Paris and drove the Germans back. And at the Battle of Midway in World War II, when our backs were against the wall, it's after Pearl Harbor, the Japanese were dominating the Pacific. I mean, in a matter of weeks, we have done a lot of damage to Iran, and it's not over. The economy, the gas prices, a lot of we're taking some short-term pain. But you got to give this thing time to play out. That mindset is not helpful.
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12: Chrissy is checking in from North Austin this morning on this homeless issue. You got two competing efforts. You got the city cleaning up some encampments. You got the state sweeping in several days prior doing the same thing. And, well, the state's making some great progress. Chrissy, good morning in North Austin. What are you thinking about?
13: Good morning. So, you know, it's so interesting when you hear the mayor and the czar. And basically what I hear is a lot of complaining. And really in this world, you have, you know, people that complain and the people that provide solutions. And so I'm sure that they don't need the governor's permission to provide solutions. I'm sure the city knows where every single homeless encampment is. All they have to simply do is work. They go, oh, I see the governor's task force is over here. Let's take a team out. Let's give some flyers out. Let's say, hey, come to this location. We're going to provide you this, this, and this. Because apparently the city has millions of dollars at its fingertips. But where is it actually being used? I don't even know, you know, besides

0: a few hotels. Where is all the money going? You know, where is places to help people get cleaned up, to go for job interviews, to get help with their addictions? Where are those places in the city? It should be really well known.
1: It's a great point. That's an outstanding point. You're absolutely right. This is a real opportunity for the mayor to step up and solve a real problem, right?
2: Yeah, sure.
1: Instead of, you know, just sugarcoating this money pit that we've created, this homeless industrial complex. You're right, Chrissy. 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
2: Yeah. Yeah, in fact, I imagine if you had a mayoral candidate who was genuine about a full top-down third-party outside audit and followed through with it, that you'd probably find a wildly successful candidate, mayor that could actually draw people together.
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7: Good afternoon. It is 2:32. Thank you for joining us. There's a new bill in Congress designed to restrict the ability of federal law enforcement agents to gain access to information gathered by flock cameras and other AI-powered license plate readers.
8: Okay, let me just, can I jump in first? No. This is a local issue. This is not an issue of the federal government. I know we have the Fourth Amendment, unlawful search and seizure, but these flock cameras, and I know they're very controversial, especially in our town by our city council, they work. They work. They will get bad people off the streets. They will get cars that are stolen. They will get different things off the streets. I don't think this is a federal issue. I think this is a local issue, and you're peering at me questionably over there.
9: Do you know what this bill is even proposing? It's proposing that they have to get a warrant in order to search what's on the flock cameras.
8: I'm opposed to that. Yeah, I'm opposed to any federal measure that involves the state and the state's decision of getting a warrant.
9: So think about it this way. The FBI gets brought in on something. There's some flock cameras that could benefit their case. This bill says the FBI has to get a warrant in an effort to see what's on those flock cameras. You're against that?
8: Yeah, I am.
9: So the FBI shouldn't have information that's available?
8: No. The local agency who has the flock cameras should readily give it to the FBI as they work in unison to fight crime.
7: Well, the bill says they have to have a warrant to look at the information or the video, even if the local people on their own say, here, have a look at this. You could benefit from this. The FBI is going to have to first get a warrant before they look at it.
9: To me, this is more protection so that the federal government doesn't just come in, swoop, and just take all of the
8: video. Maybe you have a different interpretation in my reading it. I thought the federal government was going to get involved in a local issue. I believe that the local entities who have these flock cameras should readily and not have any obstacles, or the FBI should have no obstacles in looking at these said cameras. That's my position.
7: All right, 512-836-0590. Carol is with us at 2:34. Hi, Carol. You've got some thoughts on Napa, California banning new drive-through restaurants. Hi, Carol. Welcome.
10: Oh, hi. Thanks for taking my call. I'm a Napa resident for 20 years. Just moved to Daryl 7 years ago. And I don't miss Napa, but I kind of agree with no more drive-throughs. There's nowhere to build there. They've built out so much, and most of it's residential and high-rise. I'm not even sure there's any land to build on.
7: Well, then why just say no more drive-thrus? Why not make it a
9: businesses?
7: Yeah, widespread ban.
10: Well, I think they're kind of slipping that in later. I don't know. It's kind of it's overbuilt. It really is. It was a cute little town when I moved there back in the early 2000s. And now It's really touristy. It used to take me 35, 40 minutes to drive 10 miles just to go to work at a winery.
8: Mm.
10: So
8: it's touristy. I've never been there, Carol, but I want to go, but I didn't realize they have high-rises in Napa, California.
10: All along the river, they have condos that start at about $900,000 for a one-bedroom. If you ever want to go to Napa, call me. I'll give you some good information. My husband and I both were in the wine business for 20 years.
8: Wow.
10: Pretty cool.
8: Wow-wee. Are you in the wine business in Texas?
10: No, I work for a furniture store that's well-known that starts with an I.
8: Ah,
9: I can't think of what that could be.
8: I got a guess. I got a key of guess.
7: Carol, thank you. Have a good afternoon, Carol.
10: Oh, it's been my pleasure. Thank you.
7: Thank you. Bye-bye. 512-836-0590.
8: Listen, Mark, can I jump in real quick? That's progress to me. You look at Fredericksburg. Fredericksburg used to be a quaint, genteel little downtown area.
9: That has exploded.
8: It has exploded with condos, the Boot Ranch development nearby, all these grandiose hotel chains coming in and resorts and things like that. I think that's progress. And I think to limit fast food joints is not going to stop people wanting to say, I'm going to buy somebody's farm or ranch out in Napa and build a condo or a resort.
7: Austin FC Academy has suspended and expelled players as law enforcement agencies investigate allegations of sexual abuse involving members of the club's youth program. This involves alleged youth-on-youth misconduct within the academy. APD and the FBI are both involved.
9: Well, and for the academy's part of it, they've already suspended some people involved. They're really clear to keep it as vague as possible, but they said that they have went ahead and suspended all activities for this age group. My question comes into play when the academy says they became aware of the allegations in 2025. Why is it here July 2026 that we're hearing that the FBI and APD are investigating? Does that mean they tried to handle this all by themselves and it got too big for them? That's what I would like to know. Like, why was there such a more than a year? Well, yeah, almost a year pass.
8: I don't understand why the FBI's in this, too. Is that something with something federal violations, federal law? Are we in talking about? And I don't know if there are any foreign kids at this academy. I thought they were mostly local kids. I don't know, but that seems a little odd that the FBI is getting involved.
7: They operate five youth teams that range up to 18. It includes at least 100 players competing, and it's a National Youth Development League. It's totally separate from the big Austin FC organization. Perhaps these kids were being moved across state line, and that's why the FBI is involved.
8: And this is the thing, Mark. After the boom of the World Cup, I think more people are going to try to send their kids to these academies in the bigger cities like Austin and Dallas and Houston, where they become professional soccer players in their teenage years. So this is going to be something going on, but that's the last thing you need, to have some type of this misconduct, and you have to bring in the local authorities and the FBI.
7: There's a startup company developing a new wearable device. They say this AI-powered device would really help you make your life a lot better. You would wear it, and it would not only be able to look at all of your surroundings, but it could also turn and look at you and make assessments on where you are, what's happening, and then it could give you information and recommendations.
9: They are selling this as something that could remind you of different things that you forget. To me, this is horrible. This is yet another thing that people will rely on technology instead of using their brains. So again, the more we don't use our brains, the more we can't, the easier to control. So go ahead. If you want somebody saying, why are you drinking another cup of coffee? You've got an appointment in 2 minutes. Get this. let it do all of that. And the other part of it says it doesn't record audio unless it detects a human voice.
8: Mm. Melinda, let me give you the other side of the coin on this. What if you've already lost some of your brain capacity?
9: That's gone. The only thing that I could see this being beneficial.
8: That's the first thing I thought of for people who have not taken their pills, who have already taken their pills and they're going to take the pills again, who have that 14th cup of coffee, or who get confused at work, going home. I think this is very meaningful technology to a lot of people. It can help with dementia patients, Alzheimer's patients, people who are getting later in life.
7: All right, 512-836-0590. Much more is coming up just ahead. Thanks for being with us, Mark, Melinda, and Ed on KLBJ.
4: Mark and Melinda.
7: Food stamp recipients from different states are now suing. They're suing because Congress has created a provision in the program that says states can obtain a waiver from the federal government, and state by state, they can prohibit SNAP recipients from buying certain items with their SNAP benefits. The food stamps could be sugary soft drinks, energy drinks, candy, potato chips, any kind of junk food. And these food stamp recipients from Colorado, Iowa, Nebraska, Tennessee, and West Virginia are suing. They say it's not fair to them. They should be able to pick what they get with their SNAP benefits. Lance is at the UT campus.
11: If there is an extra cost to these items that, saying if they are received by food stamp recipients that contribute to the health care costs and the other insurance costs that, become a burden to our system, why are these items even allowed to be sold to the general public at all? If these items are so poisonous and carcinogenous, why aren't they just removed from the shelves, period?
9: Well, they are starting to take some impact on that, like removing the dye out of all of those types of foods. So they are trying to address that part of the non-nutritional part of it.
7: Would you favor a federal ban on certain products in this category?
11: Actually, no. I'm more of a free market person, and I believe the product should be sold to the consumers. And I don't believe the people who have the least amount of access to these products should be punished for trying to acquire them. And the people who are in the most need for some sort of relief, enjoyment in life, are the people with the least amount of resources. I mean, why can't a poor person have a candy bar if they got to live a crappy poor life anyway?
9: Well, no one says they can't have the candy bar. They're just saying you can't use the taxpayer money on that SNAP benefit to pay for it. If you've got money or income coming from something else and that's what you choose to use your money on, you can go for it.
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12: There were some projections that the city might have to withhold as much as $17 million in spending on social services. A lot of the assumptions and the modeling for the city budget going into 2027 has to do with this consolidation of our IT workforce. And then get this, the consolidation process, officials say the goal is natural attrition rather than layoffs. Well, that explains why it's going to take so long. We're just going to let people attrit, just let them leave on their own. Why is the city so unwilling to cut staff? Oracle just laid off 3,000 some people. And these big companies know sometimes you got to take drastic actions to right-size your business, to realize dollar savings. And you don't just wait till people quit on their own.
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7: 2:45, let's go to South Austin. 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
18: Hey, good afternoon, everybody.
7: Good afternoon, sir.
18: This AI device, it just kind of struck a chord with me. We bought my wife a brand new vehicle. And if you look out the window, like a side window, for a few seconds, the car will tell you to watch the road.
8: Yeah.
18: If you go a little too much, it will tell you concentrate on your driving. It will remind you to take stuff out of the back seat when you get out of the car. And it's a little uncanny how much it's monitoring you. And I just find it kind of funny how now it's out of the car and it's something you carry around with you or wear.
9: It's a watch.
18: To monitor you that closely. It's amazing.
9: It's freaky.
8: Amazing. Yeah.
7: Is it driving her crazy, Damon?
18: No, it isn't. We joke about it. I mean, it gives you lots of other warnings. If people in front of you are braking and you're not braking, it tells you. But most of it is pretty safe, pretty good. It'll probably save some kids in the back seat from dying. But it really is strange to have an inert vehicle telling you to pay attention to the road. You know,
8: it is. I've got my technology on my Tahoe. If I get too close to a car, beep, beep, beep, beep. And there'll be a bing, bing, bing, bing when I leave my left turn signal on I-35 for a long way. Maybe not.
18: Do you have lane control?
8: Pardon me? I do not have lane control. No, I do not.
9: I took that off of mine.
18: That is the strangest thing in the world when you're fighting the car, because I change lanes kind of slowly, but slow enough that it thinks I'm drifting, and it puts me back in the lane I'm trying to leave.
9: So, yeah, I had to dismantle mine, take it off, say no.
18: That's not my wife's car. Everything I drive is really, really old. But my wife's car does all this crazy stuff that I just don't expect. My daily driver is a 1969. So it's really strange to have the car telling me to, you know, drive better.
7: Did she know it would have all of that included when she was shopping?
18: No, it's been a complete surprise to us. I can't think of the name. It has a voice has a name, and it'll say, "Hi, I'm so and so. You need to watch the road or pay attention to your drive." It is surreal that it's like we're living in the sci-fi days now.
9: It seems like that would scare you and cause you to jerk or something.
18: It did at first. At first, is a strange woman talking to me. In the vehicle when I'm by myself. That's a lot.
7: Damon, thanks.
18: I just had to share. Thanks.
7: All right. You have a good afternoon, Damon. Let's go to Andy on I-35 at 248, Mark, Melinda, and Ed. Hello, Andy. How are you?
19: I don't want to go completely psycho about this, but if Elon Musk is saying the sum of all human intelligence is going to be surpassed by AI in 5 years, that means we're going to be dumber than the machines. And we better start thinking right now about what we can do to protect ourselves from that kind of superintelligence. Because that kind of superintelligence does not mean it's going to be good. It doesn't mean it's going to be, you know, innocuous to humans. It's going to be able to outthink us. Like, we should be talking about now how no machine will ever have rights. I mean, we better start thinking this way, because and some humans are going to advocate for them to have rights because they're smarter than us. But what is it going to do to the education system if all of a sudden we don't need attorneys, we don't need doctors, we don't need professionals? But we're talking about maybe undoing society as we know it.
7: Andy, do you favor Congress coming up with a set of laws and regulations and maybe even a specific agency to regulate the development of AI?
19: I mean, somebody's going to have to start thinking this way, in my opinion. Like I said, this is all so futuristic. I'm an old guy. I mean, I can't even imagine what we're actually talking about here, except watching, you know, some Back to the Future or something like that, where all of these inventions are going to be, you know, made and integrated into human society to benefit us. But if they have that level of super intelligence, they're all connected to the internet. They're still continuing to learn when they're just sitting idle at our home. I mean, there's going to be a lot of interaction between these devices and humans. You know, what are they not going to be allowed to do? I mean, there sure should be some limits as to what they can do, say, or govern. And the thing of it is if they give you bad advice, no one's going to be held responsible for it because it was the machine that decided that. We didn't decide it. The doctor didn't prescribe it. It's the machine's fault. But where's the liability going to fall on this? These are stupid questions, it sounds like. But when we turn over 40% of the decision-making that we have every day in our lives now to a machine because it's going to make a better decision for us, who's responsible for that? Us? The machine?
7: All right, Andy, thank you. It seems President Trump at times is torn on this issue. At times, he seems to be aligned with Andy's way of thinking. We need regulations. We need restrictions. And then other times, like today, he said, we have to stay ahead of China. We're ahead of them now. We're number one in the world. And he's reluctant to do things like regulations that would keep us out of the lead.
8: Yeah.
9: Seems like you can do both. We definitely want to be the country that's leading in it, not falling behind. But it seems like you should be able to do both. Put some guardrails in, but also still be the innovator and lead in that field.
7: 512-836-0590 to weigh in with your thoughts. Brian Koberger pleaded guilty to murdering those University of Idaho co-eds. He was sentenced to 4 consecutive life sentences last year. Now, today, he says, I want to change my guilty plea. I want to plead not guilty and have another trial.
8: Yeah, he was talking to the New York Times, but he gave no details. He gave no details of what they got wrong, what the jury got wrong, if his attorney screwed him or whatever. It's just a broad statement. I want a new trial.
9: He is such an evil individual. This comes exactly a year after he pled guilty. So the families have had a year to do what they thought, that this part was put away forever as he was going to serve 4 consecutive life sentences. He's not innocent. He wasn't misled into confessing. He said he was guilty. They laid out a set of facts and he said, I am guilty. Mm-hmm. If he for a second thought he was innocent, why didn't he stand up and speak out during this court trial where he decided not to? He's just evil. He is continuing to put these families through it. He did it with his long, delayed, actual getting to the courtroom with all of his different antics that he tried. This is just another thing for him. Four life sentences is too good for him.
7: Ed, why did the New York Times interview him?
8: Mark, I don't know. I think
9: he finally agreed to talk to them. Mm-hmm. He hadn't talked to any media since this, and he finally agreed. Plus, there's a Netflix documentary that's coming out on this. Mm. So I think all of it is aligned.
7: All right, 512-836-0590. We have much more to cover right after the news, which is next. 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
8: Yeah, his name's Jonathan Ross, and last year he was trying to arrest an illegal immigrant sex offender and was dragged 50 feet by this guy's vehicle and suffered some gruesome injuries. So this was not his first time to come in contact with a fleeing person.
9: Yeah, these are heavy vehicles coming your way, and nobody deserves that. This just goes to show you what these agents are facing. All these politicians, some of them that have helped make the policy or haven't done anything to change the policy, have ignited this attack against police officers.
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16: .com. Mark, Melinda, and Ed.
7: Doctors in California have been studying teenagers and young adults who smoke marijuana on a regular basis, and these doctors say they're seeing an alarming number who develop psychiatric conditions, psychotic disorders such as schizophrenia and bipolar disorder.
8: Yeah, Mark, the marijuana is so powerful these days, and I'm not surprised about these numbers. I've always thought we should legalize marijuana because we've got legalized drinking and things, but after reading this, gives you a little bit of a pause when you have people who cannot control their urges and are addicted to marijuana and the long-term effects that will have.
9: Well, to me, a couple of things here. I think it is important to point out that the study of the teens that they did not include anyone that previously been mentally ill, had been diagnosed as being that. That is important to point out, that it wasn't pre-existing. Mm-hmm. And then also that they followed these teens till their age of the mid-20s. So they were being able to see the impacts it was having during those years for it. And it's a huge sample. Mm-hmm. I don't know how you argue when you have that big of a sample and they are seeing the results of it.
7: Scott is calling. Good afternoon. It says that you've been in the field of psychiatry for 20 years. Is that right?
18: Yes, sir. That's correct. I just wanted to chime in to say that this is absolutely correct. Yet this is nothing new. We have known this significant link between heavy cannabis abuse in young teenagers developing psychosis, namely schizophrenia-like disorders. Marijuana is no joke. You know, the stuff that these kids are using today is nothing compared to what was being used 30, 40, 50 years ago. It's really causing havoc on teenagers and young adults. I see it all the time.
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2: More suspects than they thought. I'm Lisa Lucera, Fox News. New information on a deadly weekend shooting near Seattle's Space Needle.
5: Seattle police now say they believe there were at least three people who exchanged in gunfire outside the Seattle Center Armory Sunday. A 15-year-old who was in custody, an acquaintance who died at the scene, and at least one other unknown suspect.
6: We will leave no stone unturned to bring all of those who may be involved to justice.
5: Police Chief Sean Barnes. The details revealed in a document filed in juvenile court where the 15-year-old arrested was making an initial appearance for alleged firearm violations and first-degree assault. Officials say three people were killed and at least four others were injured, including a 2-year-old boy who is still in the hospital.
2: Fox's Kristen Goodwin. A judge has ruled there's enough evidence to bring singer David to trial in the killing of a 14-year-old girl. L.A. County D.A. Nathan Hochman says David, real name David Burke, killed and dismembered Celeste Rivas Hernandez when she threatened to expose their relationship.
10: We believe that the evidence at trial will be overwhelming to prove guilt beyond a reasonable doubt on the three charges with which Mr. Burke will be charged.
2: Prosecutors say David met the victim when she was 11 and began sexually abusing her when she was 13 and he was 18. He denies killing her. The man convicted of murdering four University of Idaho students asking a court to let him withdraw his guilty plea. Ryan Koberger filed the handwritten petition from the maximum security penitentiary in Idaho. President Trump this afternoon at a GM plant in Michigan where he touted his border policy.
11: This is now the 15th month in a row. Zero people have come through our border illegally. Zero.
2: And the president said his tariff and economic policy helping power American companies like General Motors. 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
7: Laura is in Lockhart. We're sorry to hear that you lost your job in the fall of 25, and so you contacted and did some checking on Obamacare. Pick it up from there, please.
35: They were telling me that my premium every month was going to be $650.
9: Wow.
7: And was that with or without subsidies from the taxpayers?
35: I called them before the subsidies expired, and then it was like $500 a month, and then I talked to them again before deadline ended, and it had gone up to $650.
7: And they have different options like gold, mm-hmm. silver, etc. Do you recall which one they were quoting there?
35: Because I do have a disability, and so I had to see a specific doctor. They said that even looking at the bronze plan, it was the cheapest that they could find was $650 a month. And I'm like, I don't have a job. My husband works, but he doesn't make enough to pay that. And unfortunately, we got married after he retired, so I couldn't be put on his insurance.
9: Well, and were they taking in his income as they were evaluating trying to cover you?
35: Yeah, because we live in the same household. And it's the exact same thing with Medicaid.